0: 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A boatload of stories to talk about in the college football world. Perfect time to talk to the perfect person to get all the information. Heather Dinich, senior writer and national college insider for ESPN, joining us here on Amber and Ian. Thank you so much for your time tonight, Heather.
1: You bet. We got games to talk about, guys. I mean, this is so refreshing, right?
0: News. Court cases, pro players. We finally get to some football. Well, right out of the gate, LSU, they didn't just defeat Clemson. They embarrassed them 51-10. Did Lane Kiffin's victory establish LSU as a dominant force throughout the season? And did it also show that Dabo Sweeney's Clemson Tigers are not what they used to be?
1: Yes and yes. This one hit differently than it did a year ago, but in similar fashion, it catapulted LSU into the national title conversation. Last year it was premature. This year it feels like it has some staying power. I was at the game, guys, in Baton Rouge, and it was electric. And it was, I mean, even with a two-hour rain delay, that was the most water I've ever seen in a press box in my life in all my years in the press box. It could not deter the way these guys played in all three phases of the game and in the coaching game plan. It was just such a well-called, well-executed game that they thoroughly embarrassed Clemson up front. And I have been covering this sport for decades. I was at Georgia Tech in the tunnel the day Dabo Sweeney became the head coach at Clemson when Tommy Bowden got fired. I was at the Orange Bowl when he got his rear end handed to him by West Virginia. And this is a different feeling because everything that he built at Clemson has just come to a screeching halt. And to me, on the outside, so much of it has to do with the fact that they have not had a quarterback who has been a Heisman contender since Deshaun Watson, Trevor Lawrence, and it's just been a revolving door of coordinators. And the fact that they got beat up front so soundly, we're talking about decisions at the head coach level, and that calls it all into question.
2: Okay, so that was a bad weekend for him. But speaking of bad experiences this weekend, I should tell you, Heather, I graduated from the University of Michigan. And you are the only person I've seen in sports media defending the decision to give the extra second. So walk me through why, as a U of M alum, I shouldn't have to walk around in shame today.
1: Because when you look at the NCAA rule, and you look at the film and you see number 18's foot go out of bounds, the rule is if the ball touches a player who's out of bounds, the clock stops. The officials did the job they are told to do with the information they have and the replay system available to them. They made the right call. That was not a human error. The problem here is the technology. Everyone wants someone to blame. But what's at the biggest fault here is the fact that what people saw at home is not what the officials saw. The officials did their job and they made the right call. Fans can't understand it, and I certainly don't blame them because they didn't see what the officials saw. That's a question for NBC, which they have tried to answer. I think big picture here, well, two things. One, listen, man, I'm sorry. Michigan's got to play better. You got to play better against Western. It shouldn't come down to that play. We shouldn't be having this conversation. But the other thing, too, is that the Big Ten needs to have a replay system like the ACC, which is so refreshingly, amazingly transparent that the minute something like that happens, everyone at home knows what's going on and why. So, you know, I talked to Mid-American Conference Commissioner John Steinbrecher. He told me that he believes in the integrity of the people and the process that was used. The other thing people need to remember is there's no course of action to be taken. Because the officials made the right call, no one's getting suspended in the officiating crew. No one's getting fined. No one's missing a game. Like, that's not how this works. And officiating, I don't think, ever rises to the level of the NCAA. It's always done at the conference level. So it's not like anything's going to happen. And I don't know about you guys, but I have never in my life seen the outcome of a game changed because of anything done at the officiating level at any sport.
0: Ever. How much hot water is Kyle Whittingham and Bryce Underwood in the rest of the way? A lot of season to go, but man, after a performance like that at home, how much hot water are they going to be in?
1: Well, I think we'll have a bigger answer to that question on Saturday after Oklahoma comes to town. That's where I'm going next. And, you know, John Mateer is lighting it up. I mean, albeit against a lesser opponent for sure. But if Michigan plays the way it did, they're not going to keep up with them for the first 5 minutes of the game, let alone for four quarters. So I think it could be a long year if they don't figure it out at quarterback. I know that Whittingham came out earlier today, said he's sticking with Underwood as his starter. But You got to play better than that. I mean, anyone watching that could tell you that for sure.
2: Okay. Well, earlier in the conversation, you talked about how LSU has thrown their hat in the national championship hunt. Mm-hmm. What about what Notre Dame accomplished on Sunday night? Did they put the rest of the college football world on notice that the championship might have to go through South Bend?
1: See, I think a lot of people are crushing Notre Dame for the first half. They did not play well. I think Marcus Freeman will be the first person to admit that. But what Notre Dame did that other schools, aside from Ole Miss, didn't have to do is a gut check. They learned something about themselves, and they made adjustments, and they came out in the second half, and they played exponentially better, to the point where, you know, if you didn't watch the game, you would think they just cruised to an easy win against Wisconsin. But those guys, man, they came out fighting. It was like the embodiment of their head coach, Luke Fickell, right? They just wanted to exude a physicality, a toughness, a confidence. And they did that, but they just couldn't sustain it for four quarters. So Notre Dame, to me, is still a national title contender. But when you watch Notre Dame play, and you watch Miami play in week one in their respective games, it's really hard not to say Notre Dame's got to make some big progress before Miami comes to town in November.
0: Heather Dinich, ESPN college football reporter, joining us here on Amber and Ian. When you look at Ole Miss, they pull away and they eventually beat Louisville. Do you look at that game as if it was just week one, or should you be concerned as an Ole Miss fan that it took everything in you to pull away from Louisville at the end?
1: If you're an Ole Miss fan, you should be concerned about the defense. It's funny because, like, we talk about this stuff and we forget that there's no preseason. There's no NFL preseason in college football. You just got to go out there and you got to ball immediately, right? And they did it against a pretty darn good Louisville team. So these teams are working things out. I mean, think about the transfer portal, all the new players and new places, and you got to put it all together immediately. And I think Ole Miss was fortunate to be able to come out of there with a win because Pete Golding talked about this. Defensive miscommunication, missed tackles, too many explosive plays. They allowed 12 explosive plays to Louisville. You know, the only other team this weekend that allowed more than that was Clemson to LSU. They allowed 19. LSU's going to be coming to town, coming after Ole Miss. And if they don't shore up that defense, then they're going to be in trouble.
2: Okay, well, speaking of preseason, I would say Ohio State and Texas had the closest thing to a preseason with their week one efforts, where they won by a combined 115-10 margin. But they've got each other in a head-on collision this week. Looking ahead, what are you expecting out of this Ohio State-Texas? And, you know, what does it mean for the program that's able to win it?
1: I'm expecting 500 NFL scouts.
2: I think your expectation will be right.
0: You might be short 100.
1: It is going to be a showcase of NFL talent all over that field. It is going to be awesome. I hope the game lives up to the hype because these are two uber talented teams. And, you know, one of the things that I've noticed, that I've said before, is that one of the biggest reasons both of them are national title contenders is because their best players aren't even their Heisman Trophy candidate quarterbacks. You know, you look at Ohio State, Julian saying, Jeremiah Smith to me is the best player on that team. You look at Arch Manning, Heisman Trophy candidate, best player is Colin Simmons on the defensive line, probably the top player in the SEC to be drafted out of there. So, you know, these guys have talent all over the field. But Sark said this after the game. if they don't shore some things up on their offensive line and run the ball a little bit better, it's going to be tricky. They went through some growing pains, I think, on the O-line, but Arch Manning is just, he grew up in front of a college football audience through the back half of last season, played extremely well, and I expect him to continue that.
0: All right, I'm big on overreacting, Heather. So before we let you go, give us your biggest winner, your biggest loser, and the biggest overreaction after week one.
1: Ooh, okay. Biggest winner, I would say LSU, because they're at the epicenter of college football right now. The way they played, I just thought, you know, they were the total package. Biggest loser was the ACC as a whole conference, because they went 1-5 against Power 4 opponents with a margin of minus 80 in those games, both historically bad for week one in the ACC. And then biggest overreaction. Ooh, that's tough. My mind immediately goes to Dabo, but I don't think there's an overreaction this year. So I would say biggest overreaction. Maybe something on Oregon. Trying to think. There were so many teams that yanked their QBs in the third quarter. I don't know. What am I missing?
0: No, Oregon's a good call.
2: Yeah.
0: I think a lot of people just want them to completely dominate. And to your point, it's week one. There's no preseason. It took them a while to get themselves together. They got themselves together with a W. So I think that's an excellent call on your part. Well, we thank you for your time, and we look forward to catching up with you as much as we can this college football season, Heather.
1: I'll talk football all day long, my friends. Let's go.
0: Heather Dinich joining us here on Amber and Ian here with Home Team Brandon Leak and Andre Snellings. All right, coming up, which of last year's Super Bowl participants will make the biggest step backwards in 2026? We get to that here on Amber and Ian on ESPN Radio and the ESPN app.
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0: The state and SMU were delayed by a power outage at Doak Campbell Stadium. Right now, the game is tied at 7 apiece in the second quarter.
1: On the Tuesday edition of Unsportsmanlike with Evan Cohen, Chris Canty, and me, Michelle Smallman. The Patriots surprised everyone last season. So who will be that team in 2026? My answer just might surprise you. It's Unsportsmanlike, 6 a.m. Eastern, right here on ESPN Radio, ESPN2, and ESPNU.

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1: 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U.S. Open continuing in Queens. Men's top seed in action on Labor Day.
2: That's it.
3: Sasha Zverev is through in straights. Had to battle in the third against the game opponent in that third set, Luciano Dardari.
1: Won a tiebreaker in the third set, but advances in straight sets. Alexander Zverev is into the quarterfinals. First German man to reach all four major quarterfinals in a year in the Open era. Fifth career U.S. Open quarterfinal appearance, breaking a tie with Boris Becker for the most by a German man in the Open era. 570th tour-level match victory as he advances to the quarterfinals. On the women's side, the two seed is through.
4: Game.
3: Talk about a statement performance from Elena Rybakina, who knocks out the two-time US Open champion Naomi Osaka out here on Armstrong in just 66 minutes.
1: Rybakina wins 1-4, first career US Open quarterfinal appearance. She's now reached the quarterfinals in all four majors in her career. She's one win away from becoming the world number one for the first time. Coco Gauff also moving through as the four seed.
5: Beautifully finished. Coco Gauff elevates, finds her best level here so far, and she's in the final eight.
1: She also advances 1-4, as we saw on ESPN. Three major quarterfinal appearances in a year for the first time in her career. Youngest American woman to reach three major quarterfinals in a year since Serena Williams did it at the age of 21 in 2003. Gauff with her third career U.S. Open quarterfinal appearance.
6: Honestly, I think I just got a lot more looks on break points. I mean, I had a couple in the beginning of the second set. So, I think the difference was just finally capitalizing on those break point opportunities. And honestly, there was one game where I felt like I was running a marathon. So that one got me through. That was like probably the first time I was out of breath on court in a long time.
7: When players are trying to go deep in majors, typically they want to get better with each round. So far here in New York, did you feel like that was the best match you've played from a level standpoint?
6: I mean, I think the one against Paula was pretty good too, but definitely these are out of the four. I think these are the top two. I thought I served really well. Eva's a great returner. She's known to break people a lot. So, I was not too frustrated when I got broken. And honestly, the last game was a big improvement. I needed that because against Paula, I was up 5-4 serving for it and it got away. So I'm glad that I was able to learn from that experience.
1: Coco Gauff with 20 straight sets won, dating back to her opening match in Cincinnati. She advances in straight sets over Iva Jovic to reach the quarterfinals at the U.S. Open. Eighth seed is Iga Swiatek. She bows out in straight sets, 7-5, 6-3. SportsCenter All Night, ESPN Radio to the diamond. Longest active win streak in Major League Baseball. That belongs to a couple of teams, one of them being the Dodgers.
8: The 1-0 pitch. Hernandez laces it left field. To make it 5-1.
1: AM 570 LA Sports. Dodgers up there, and they win it 6-3 over the Reds. They have a five-game win streak. Teoscar Hernandez with his 13th homer of the season, eight-game hit streak as well, and a five-game RBI streak, both his longest streaks this season. Dodgers with a five-game win streak. Ditto for the Boston Red Sox.
9: 2-2 with two down and runners at the corners for Rutschman. Pitch.
10: Swinging a shot down the right field line. It's there, it's gone, it's hooking. Off the pole! Adley says hello to Pesky! And it's 4-0 Red Sox!
1: Red Sox up 4-0 there. They go on to a 5-2 win over the Angels. Their fifth straight win. Second time reaching 80 wins after being at least 14 games below 500. They were 32-46 on June 24th. They beat the Angels on Labor Day, 5-2. Red Sox pitching has 15 strikeouts in consecutive games for the fifth time in franchise history. Speaking of strikeouts, Phillies were getting some. They also got a little bit of offense.
2: Swing a high fly ball. Deep right field. Kyle Schwarber does it again. First row of the second deck, his 43rd of the year. And Philadelphia takes a 1-0 lead in the bottom of the eighth.
1: That was in the eighth inning because it was a pitching duel specifically for the Phillies.
2: He swings at the first pitch and hits it in the air. Shallow left. Brandon Marsh coming in. He's got it. A complete game. Two-hit shutout for Jesus Luzardo. And the Philadelphia Phillies split the four-game set with the Atlanta Braves. They win this afternoon 1-0. A virtuoso performance from Luzardo to put his team four back in the NL East.
1: 1-0 shutout. You heard it here on ESPN Radio. Mike Farron, Doug Glanville have the call for us. Mike?
11: Jay, thank you. Doug, what a performance today by Jesus Luzardo. He has been arguably the best pitcher of the National League since June 10th. He's led them at ERA, but this was virtuoso today.
12: Well, we've known the run he has been on, and it has been next level, but to get the one walk, 12 strikeout performance, the one walk, by the way, appearing in the ninth to Ronald Acuna Jr., just shows like the balance between dominance and the command that's coming with it. You know, he's got the four-seam fastball working the top of the zone, a little run to it away from righties, and then the sweeper going the opposite direction. And he's got so many hitters baffled. So there was a lot of confidence in the Phillies. They let him run him out there in the ninth inning. They watched the pitch count. They felt confident. Seemed like Duran was, you know, kind of been pitching a couple days in a row. They didn't want him to go that third day. So they went with him, and Luzardo delivered on some big pitches when he needed it.
11: Not a single runner reaching second base for Atlanta in this one. And the big blow, of course, one of the starts with Phillies and Kyle Schwarber. We had talked on Saturday about him scuffling coming into that series. Homered, reached base four times that day. Homered again on Sunday. And then today, the game winner with two outs and two strikes in the eighth inning off one of the top relievers of the NL.
12: You know, part of it is you know that when your pitcher is pitching well like Luzardo, you're saying, if we can just get one across. And Fuentes, look, he's got an invisible fastball, so understands why he went to it. But it's like, do you want to get beat by Kyle Schwarber when you're having a scuffling, inconsistent Trey Turner on deck? So he went after him because he'd gotten the fastball by him earlier in that at-bat, but then Schwarber made the in-game in-at-bat adjustment and took him deep, and that's all they needed.
11: He doesn't hit any cheapies, does he? Either that went to the first row of the second deck.
12: Yeah, just crushed that ball.
11: 1-0. Philadelphia beats Atlanta. They split the four-game set. The Phillies four games behind Atlanta in the NL East with 18 to play, and these two will meet again next weekend in Atlanta. Now for Doug Glanville, I'm Mike Farron right here in your home for every game of the postseason, Major League Baseball on ESPN Radio and the ESPN app. Now let's get back to Jay Reynolds in the studio.
1: All right, Mike. Meanwhile, it's going to be a good finish in Tallahassee for someone. That's next. It's ESPN Radio.
13: This is Rich Eisen. Coming up on Tuesday, the NFL season is finally here. 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
1: 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Yankees are getting their captain back. Three-time American League MVP Aaron Judge activated from the injured list on Labor Day, paved the way for his return against the Rockies on Tuesday after he sat out more than 3 months with a fractured rib. ESPN insider Tim Kirkchen.
2: They have to see how he is moving first. They have to see how far he has come. I mean, he hasn't played in months.
3: Right.
2: And to ask him to go out and play right field every day, I think is probably going to be a little bit too much. But one way or another, he's going to be in their lineup. I fully expect him to be a really good hitter, like right away, because that's who he is. He's the best player in the American League when he's healthy. But I just have to see how much rust there is. And when you're 6'7", 282, it's a little harder to get yourself back into shape because you're so big. This game is not built for position players to be this big. But the bottom line is the Yankees can't wait to get him back. And they are a completely different offensive team when he's there.
1: Big players in big games. We see that in college football. Certainly saw it this Labor Day weekend, but also had some key baseball moments.
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4: How good is that? Are you not entertained?
0: Number five.
1: Red Sox get a fifth straight win with a little help from the short porch in right field. WEEI.
5: 2-2 with two down and runners at the corners for Rutschman. Pitch. Swing and a shot down the right field line. Hit there. It's gone. It's hooking. Off the pole. Adley says hello to Pesky. And it's 4-0 Red Sox.
0: Number four.
1: In Milwaukee, Jackson Chourio with a go-ahead two-run single in the eighth. And then defense in the ninth. WTMJ.
5: McGill's 1-1. Hit off the end of the bat. Shallow left. Chourio is diving and he caught it. Game over. Jackson Chourio comes up with a sliding catch. He takes a bullpen away from Seiya Suzuki. And the Brewers hang on to a 4-3 victory over the Cubs.
0: Number three.
1: Defense wins games. So does offense. San Francisco Giants in the 11th. KNBR.
6: Big chopper headed into left field and going back for it. The shortstop, he gloves it on a hop and has no play to make, and the game is over. That was a pitch that was up. It was on at the belt, and he still hit it on the ground on one gigantic hop, and that is how they win this one in the 11th inning.
0: Number two.
1: Phillies get a complete game shutout from Jesus Luzardo, but you also need runs to win. And his teammate helped out with that, as we heard here on ESPN Radio.
5: Swing a high fly ball, deep right field. Kyle Schwarber does it again. First row of the second deck, his 43rd of the year. And Philadelphia takes a 1-0 lead in the bottom of the eighth.
0: Number one.
1: College football, SMU goes to Tallahassee and knocks off the Seminoles. Rich Phillips, Learfield.
7: Nick Reed, last year's FCS All-American kicker from New Hampshire, is on for a 20-yard field goal to try to take the lead against Florida State. Jack back, hold down, kick on the way, and it is good! And SMU takes the lead, 27-24, with 21 seconds to play.
1: That gave Florida State 20 seconds with which to work.
7: SMU has three guys beyond midfield already, two more at the 40. And Daniels brings it down. He's going to run. Are they going to try to run a hook and ladder play here or something? He keeps running. Now he throws a lateral back to Deuce Robinson, who throws it in the middle of the field, and it's going to be picked off by a Mustang. A lateral, and it goes right into the hands of LaMondrick Spencer to finish off the SMU 27-24 win at Florida State.
1: SMU wins by three on the road in Tallahassee. How about SMU in the playoffs? ESPN analyst Dusty Dvorak.
3: I think they are. Look, again, they've got to clean some things up. And it's week one. They have mistakes, clearly. Penalties, missed field goal, obviously the turnovers. You get that cleaned up, and you go on the road week three. This Louisville-SMU game week three, to me, is one of the most important and impactful games in the ACC all season. If you can go on the road and win that game, I do think we have to look at this SMU team as one that has a legitimate chance to make it back to the college football playoff for the second time in 3 years. I think that's going to be a knockdown, dragout. One thing, Red Lashley has had Jeff Brohm's number each of the last 2 years, 2-0 against him so far in ACC play.
1: Kevin Jennings with 430 yards passing, 26 of 36, three touchdowns, couple of interceptions, but the SMU Mustangs get the win on the road. Ashton Daniels for Florida State, 123 yards passing, threw for a touchdown. Florida State rushing, 206 yards as they did outrush SMU, but SMU with the win on the road. Much more on this game as SportsCenter All Night continues. It's ESPN Radio.
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0: 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We have a big matchup in the ACC between SMU and Florida State.
1: Daniels will keep it as an alley. To the five. Use the shoulder. In physicality. Running over defenders into the end zone.
0: The Falcons finally named their starting quarterback.
2: This is not a good player anymore. Michael Penix will absolutely be the starting quarterback when he's ready to go.
0: We had an outstanding pitching performance in Philly.
3: 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Strikeout number 9 for Lizardo.
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5: 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Monday, of course, being Labor Day, and what better way to spotlight the labor folks than have everything in their hands. Been a long weekend full of college football. Florida State, SMU being the primetime matchup for Labor Day, but just before kickoff.
6: Turn off the lights. Light a candle.
5: Now, candle's not really practical, but neither is playing football in a dark stadium. Power outage in Tallahassee, a transformer going out on the west side of the stadium. So we waited for nearly 2 hours while crews worked on the issue. When they did start, not everything was restored. Scoreboard wasn't functioning. No replay reviews available. Time was being kept on the field. But they played. And as for the game itself, national spotlight on the ACC. Seminoles hosting SMU. And it would mean something.
7: It is massive for Florida State here tonight. I mean, this is a fan base that is looking for a team that's going to win football games. Back-to-back losing seasons, just not good enough. All the country here to watch tonight on Monday night. A very good SMU team coming in. I mean, it is vital that Florida State performs well.
5: ESPN analyst Dusty Dvorak, who was on the call in Tallahassee, Seminoles needing a good showing. Yet they were trailing early. SMU first on the board with a touchdown on their second drive.

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2: Game, that's it. Set and match as well.
3: Sasha Zverev is through in straights. Had to battle in the third against the game opponent in that third set, Luciano Dardari.
1: But he wins the third set tiebreaker and wins in straight sets. Zverev, the men's number one seed, is into the quarterfinals. Fifth career U.S. Open quarterfinal appearance for him. He's the first German man to reach all four major quarterfinals in a year in the Open era. On the women's side, the two seed advances relatively easily.
3: Talk about a statement performance from Elena Rybakina, who knocks out the two-time U.S. Open champion Naomi Osaka out here on Armstrong in just 66 minutes.
1: Rybakina wins 1-4 to eliminate Osaka, and Rybakina is now into the quarterfinals. First career U.S. Open quarterfinal appearance. Also moving into the quarters, the women's four seed.
4: Beautifully finished. Coco Gauff. Elevates, finds her best level here so far, and she's in the final eight.
1: Coco Gauff also advancing 1-4 on Monday. Third major quarterfinal appearance in a year for the first time in her career. She has nine straight set wins. Nine straight set wins. Longest streak of her career, as on Labor Day, she wins 1-4, beating Iva Jovic.
5: Honestly, I think I just got a lot more looks on break points. I mean, I had a couple in the beginning of the second set. I think the difference was just finally capitalizing on those break point opportunities. And honestly, there was one game where I felt like I was running a marathon. So that one got me through. That was like probably the first time I was out of breath on court in a long time.
6: When players are trying to go deep in majors, typically they want to get better with each round. So far here in New York, did you feel like that was the best match you've played from a level standpoint?
5: I mean, I think the one against Paula was pretty good too, but definitely these are out of the four, I think these are the top two. I thought I served really well. Eva's a great returner. She's known to break people a lot. So I was not too frustrated when I got broken. And honestly, the last game was a big improvement. I needed that because against Paula, I was up 5-4 serving for it and it got away. So I'm glad that I was able to learn from that experience.
1: Gauff with 20 straight sets won, dating back to her opening match at Cincinnati. She's now into the quarterfinals at the U.S. Open. SportsCenter All Night, ESPN Radio. To the diamond, Phillies and Braves. This one was a pitcher's duel.
7: And he swings at the first pitch and hits it in the air. Shallow left. Brandon Marsh coming in. He's got it. A complete game. Two-hit shutout for Jesus Luzardo. And the Philadelphia Phillies split the four-game set with the Atlanta Braves. They win this afternoon 1-0. A virtuoso performance from Luzardo to put his team four back in the NL East.
1: Phillies with the 1-0 win. Luzardo going the distance. First career complete game and complete game shutout. You heard it here on ESPN Radio. Mike Farron, Doug Glanville have the call for us. Mike?
7: Jay, thank you. Doug, what a performance today by Jesus Luzardo. He has been arguably the best pitcher of the National League since June 10th. He's led them at ERA, but this was virtuoso today.
8: Well, we've known the run he has been on, and it has been next level, but to get the one walk, 12 strikeout performance, the one walk, by the way, appearing in the ninth to Ronald Acuna Jr., just shows like the balance between dominance and the command that's coming with it. You know, he's got the four-seam fastball working the top of the zone, a little run to it away from righties, and then the sweeper going the opposite direction. And he's got so many hitters baffled. So there was a lot of confidence in the Phillies. They let him run him out there in the ninth inning. They watched the pitch count. They felt confident. Seemed like Duran was, kind of been pitching a couple days in a row. They didn't want him to go that third day. So they went with him, and Lizardo delivered on some big pitches when he needed it.
7: Not a single runner reaching second base for Atlanta in this one. And the big blow, of course, one of the starts with Phillies and Kyle Schwarber. We had talked on Saturday about him scuffling coming into that series. Homered, reached base four times that day. Homered again on Sunday. And then today, the game winner with two outs and two strikes in the eighth inning off one of the top relievers of the NL.
8: You know, part of it is you know that when your pitcher is pitching well like Lizardo, you're saying, if we can just get one across. And Fuentes, look, he's got an invisible fastball, so understands why he went to it. But it's like, do you want to get beat by Kyle Schwarber when you're having a scuffling, inconsistent Trey Turner on deck? So he went after him because he'd gotten the fastball by him earlier in that at-bat, but then Schwarber made the in-game in-at-bat adjustment and took him deep, and that's all they needed.
7: He doesn't hit any cheapies, does he? Either that went to the first row of the second deck.
8: Yeah, just crushed that ball.
7: 1-0. Philadelphia beats Atlanta. They split the four-game set. The Phillies four games behind Atlanta in the NL East with 18 to play, and these two will meet again next weekend in Atlanta. Now for Doug Glanville, I'm Mike Farron right here in your home for every game of the postseason, Major League Baseball on ESPN Radio and the ESPN app. Now let's get back to Jay Reynolds in the studio.
1: All right, Mike. Braves fall to three games behind the Brewers for the best record of the National League. Brewers a 4-3 win over the Cubs. 11th win when they trail entering the eighth inning. Phillies, meanwhile, tied with the Cubs for the top NL wild card spot. Longest active win streak in baseball belongs to a couple of teams, one of which is the Dodgers.
9: The 1-0 pitch. Hernandez laces it. Left field! Gone into the Dodger pen! The tail laser show rolls on. Absolutely tattooed a three-run blast into the Dodger bullpen to make it 5-1.
1: AM 570 LA Sports. Dodgers a 6-3 win over the Reds for their fifth consecutive win. Red Sox also have five consecutive wins. They beat the Angels 5-2. Second time they've reached 80 wins after being 14 games below 500 during the season. What a finish we had in Tallahassee. That's next. SportsCenter All Night continues. It's ESPN Radio.
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1: Yankees are getting Aaron Judge back. He's activated off the IL, expected in the lineup Tuesday against Colorado. Tua Tagovailoa named the starter for the Falcons, at least for this week. Patriots have a deal with Christian Gonzalez, just in time for the NFL season to get underway. College football season giving us a couple of surprises in week one.
2: He throws it in the middle of the field, and it's going to be picked off by a Mustang. A lateral, and it goes right into the hands of Lamondre Spencer to finish off the SMU 27-24 win at Florida State.
1: Rich Phillips from Learfield, SMU, with a field goal with 21 seconds to go, broke a 24-all tie. They get the win over the Seminoles on the road, 27-24. Eighth straight season opening win for SMU. Kevin Jennings, the quarterback, 26 of 36, 430 yards passing. That's a career high. Three touchdown passes. Did throw a couple of picks, but SMU gets the win on the road. He also ran for 33 yards.
3: What were the unique challenges presented to you in this game?
4: Yeah, I mean, it was our first game, you know, getting to feel the little things, you know, to try to mix it up a little bit, show different coverage and all that. But we executed at the end of the game. That's when it mattered. So.
3: How much adjustments did you have to make in the context of this game with everything going on?
4: Yeah, truly a lot. You know, we didn't have the iPads on the sidelines, so we couldn't, you know, see what they was doing off the, on the fly and all that stuff. So it was kind of difficult, but, you know, we responded well and, you know, we ended the game.
3: They say great teams find a way to win.
4: Right.
3: How did you find a way to win this one?
4: You know, just stay going. You know, you're going to make mistakes, you know, first game of the year. So you're going to make mistakes, just bounce back from it and keep going.
3: I'll tell you what, I'll never forget tonight. What will stand out to you about what transpired this evening?
4: Man, the dub.
3: Really?
4: You know, it's amazing to get the dub. You know, win by one point, no matter what it is. It's amazing to get the dub like this on the road. At Florida State, great tradition. So I'm just truly happy to get this dub.
1: Jennings, with two touchdown passes, went under duress. Last season, he led FBS with 14 touchdowns when pressured and gets a couple on Labor Day with the win on the road at Florida State. His coach, Rhett Lashley.
5: Kevin played awesome. I mean, he was in control, threw for 430. He ran it when he needed to. Things broke down. He made play. Think of the last 3rd and 11. 3rd and 1, we get the hold. They cover it. He scrambles, and Chunky just turns it up. And, I mean, just he's a player, man. So really proud of him and proud of our guys for just finding a way to win. That's all that really matters.
1: SMU gets the 27-24 win after having to wait an hour and 40 minutes because of the game was delayed because of a power outage, the transformer, near the stadium. Sports Center All Night, ESPN Radio.
6: This can't be a surprise. Look, 51-10. Dabo had to know that they were going to get trucked.
7: Is Dabo the right leader of this team? It's a fair question to ask.
8: It is over for Dabo. He is no more. The game has passed him by.
1: Clemson losing to LSU this week. LSU with the win in convincing fashion. ESPN analyst Dusty Dvorak.
9: They were tremendous, and I just thought they were so well prepared, so focused on the task at hand. It was both sides of the football. Let's start with the defensive side. I saw a ferocious defense flying around for Blake Baker. Veteran guys who have been there, like Whit Weeks, a lot of new faces. Ty Benefield getting involved. Prince Will Umanmielen coming off the edge. I mean, they tackled extremely well. They were physical. They were disruptive, and they were making plays all over the field. That Clemson offense didn't have a chance. And then offensively, it's what we've grown to just see from Lane Kiffin and Charlie Weiss Jr.'s offenses. They ran the football very violently with Dylan Jones. The offensive line looked good. And how about Sam Levitt? That foot is fully healthy. The escapability was off the charts, and he ran that offense like he'd been running it for multiple years in just his first game. That was as good a showing as I saw from anybody in college football in week one.
1: On the other side of the coin, there's Clemson. It wasn't that long ago Clemson was at the top of the football world, but hard times lately for the Tigers and their coach, Dabo Swinney, failing to live up to expectations. Earlier on ESPN Radio, our Mia O'Brien.
10: Is this finally the straw that breaks the camel's back and either A, forces Dabo to adapt and truly lean into the transfer portal and NIL because he got out-rostered? That's a, it's as simple as that. There were
11: That's
10: more,
11: a really good way to word it, by the way.
10: There
11: I
10: were
11: like
10: more
11: that.
10: Johnnies and Joes. It wasn't so much that they got out-muscled. It wasn't that they got out-coached. They got out-rostered on Saturday. And so, is this the pivot point where Dabo has to adapt? Or is this the pivot point where Clemson says, we have to move on without Dabo Swinney?
11: How is there not a person in his corner that's whispering in his ear?
10: We hung the banner here on Unsportsmanlike last week because Dabo took 10 transfers this year. That's a new record comparatively to the 5 transfers he took combined in the 5 previous seasons. I think right now the bigger pivot point for me is that technically Clemson does have a GM, Jordan Sorrells. There is someone else who technically has roster control besides Dabo, but it is not in the same vein as, say, the University of Florida, where Dave Caldwell, formerly the GM of the Jaguars, is the one actually at the controller. John Sumrall focuses what's on the grass. Dave focuses on the roster itself, ensuring everyone is being compensated fairly and also making sure that you are keeping pace with the talent pool across the rest of the landscape. And that is where I think this is the pivot point. And it's not going to be week two. It's probably not going to be till after the season. But even if Clemson was to continue down the hole that they found themselves in last year, Dabo is not going anywhere. But changes will need to be made in terms of the actual infrastructure.
1: Clemson blown out by LSU. Just one of the storylines we had on Labor Day weekend.
12: Underwood takes the snap. He's going to let it go. This one's coming down in the end zone. It is caught! Touchdown!
13: This game will go down in history, Michigan history. I don't know if it's in a positive way, but it'll go down in history for certain.
1: Michigan comes away with the win after getting the do-over to beat Western Michigan. ESPN's Heather Dinich.
14: When you look at the NCAA rule and you look at the film and you see number 18's foot go out of bounds, the rule is if the ball touches a player who's out of bounds, the clock stops. The officials did the job they are told to do with the information they have and the replay system available to them. They made the right call. That was not a human error. The problem here is the technology. Everyone wants someone to blame. But what's at the biggest fault here is the fact that what people saw at home is not what the officials saw. The officials did their job, and they made the right call. Fans can't understand it, and I certainly don't blame them because they didn't see what the officials saw.
1: Technology aside for the moment, what about the performance we had from Michigan in such a tight game?
14: Well, I think we'll have a bigger answer to that question on Saturday after Oklahoma comes to town. That's where I'm going next. And, you know, John Mateer is lighting it up. I mean, albeit against a lesser opponent for sure. But if Michigan plays the way it did, they're not going to keep up with them for the first 5 minutes of the game, let alone for four quarters. So I think it could be a long year if they don't figure it out at quarterback. I know that Whittingham came out earlier today, said he's sticking with Underwood as his starter. But you got to play better than that. I mean, anyone watching that could tell you that for sure.
1: And with Labor Day behind us, we're looking forward to week two of the college football season and that huge showdown between Ohio State and Texas. ESPN analyst Jimbo Fisher and E.J. Manuel.
15: Naturally, everybody's going to think about the quarterback matchup between Stan and Arch, but for me, it's in the trenches. And really, it's Ohio State's run defense against Texas's run offense. Now, Texas went into the portal. They got Relief Brown. They got Hollywood Smothers, two key pieces, and also Arch can run, too. But if you looked at Ohio State's defensive front last week, they gave up 45 rushing yards to Ball State. Now, I understand it's Ball State, but that's still pretty impressive to me. So I think the front seven of Ohio State potentially could set the tone, especially on the road, and that changes the time of possession game, too.
16: And what I want to do, can they do it without having to bunch the box? Because if they do, Cam Coleman and Ryan Wingo can fly.
15: Yep.
16: And then you've got big plays coming there. So if they can do it from a two shell and play it man up and play them like they did last year, that's one thing. But if you start bunching that box, they got two wide outs. I know Smith's on the other side, but Cam Coleman and Ryan Wingo are the real deal. Yep. And they can get plays down the field that way. And if they force them out, can they run the football? Because like you say, Smothers and Malik Brown are talented guys. So it should be a heck of a game. It's going to be a great chess match.
15: Yeah.
1: Ohio State and Texas, week two of the college football season. We will see it Saturday on ABC. Sports Center All Night, ESPN Radio.
17: The Falcons quarterback battle, that's finally becoming a battle. Michael Penix Jr. has finally been cleared to practice.
18: This is Michael Penix's job for the taking.
19: This is not a competition, so I would be shocked if Tua Tagovailoa is not the starter opening day.
1: Tua Tagovailoa is indeed the starter for opening day. That's the key. He's the week one starter. Falcons coach Kevin Stefanski.
20: Report Tua will start. Cooper Rush will be the backup. Mike Penix will be inactive. Really, really proud of those guys. And I told them this morning, I think those guys have worked like crazy all offseason. And they've pushed each other and they've supported each other. And that's what we'll do for Tua. We'll continue to support him and understand that this is a collective group that is constantly looking to help each other. So really enjoy that group. Proud of them for what they've done, what they've been able to accomplish, and continue to obviously move forward and help our football team this week versus a very good opponent.
1: Tua gets the start against Pittsburgh for week number one. For now, earlier on ESPN Radio, our Jonathan Zaslow.
21: There is no other way to look at this other than they desperately wanted Michael Penix Jr. to be ready for week number one. And apparently Penix told Stefanski this week he's not where he needs to be. He's not where he wants to be to start the season. And as a result, now Stefanski had to make the actual decision, which is we're going with Tua.
22: First of all, I don't know if there's a head coach in the NFL more equipped to handle a messy quarterback room than the guy, Kevin Stefanski, who comes to Atlanta from Cleveland. Second of all, saying that you have blinders on in regards to who's going to be your starting quarterback after week one, Tua's got to be like, come on, man, can you just at least back me up a little bit on this one? I don't disagree with what Kevin's saying. I get it. But, man, what a messy situation for the Falcons, knowing that your starting quarterback isn't actually your starting quarterback, and you don't know when your starting quarterback is even going to come back. And when Penix does come back, will he survive? Will Tua survive even through the Steelers game? I mean, this is going to be a week-to-week, day-to-day situation.
21: Tua did not win this starting quarterback job. He did not win the job. He's dinking and dunking in front of the line of scrimmage, which is exactly what we saw here last season in Miami. He is not the same quarterback that he used to be. Every pass needs to be 2 to 3 yards. You can't make big plays like that. And the reason that he does that is because he's scared of getting hit. So he has to release the ball immediately. And if the very first option is not available, then it's panic time. And he's never been good at improvising. But once you don't have that first option available, panic time sets in. And, you know, it's sack or it's a fumble or it's an interception. This is not a good player anymore. Michael Penix will absolutely be the starting quarterback when he's ready to go. And you'd be, okay, well, Zaslow, what if, you know, what if in week number one this weekend, what if Tua plays great? Hey, he won't. He's not going to play well against this Steeler defense because he's not a good quarterback anymore. And matter of fact, I'm going to continue saying, I wasn't sure Tua was going to make the team. I'm still not sure he's going to be on this team by the end of the season. I'm not sure that he's a quarterback in the NFL any longer, and I think you're going to see a lot of that this weekend. I can't make the rationalization that a team is happy with the quarterback, but yet waited longer than anyone in the league to name him the actual starter, and the guy apparently you were deciding with is not available to play this weekend.
1: See what happens down the road for the Falcons. NFL season kicks off on Wednesday. Patriots, Seahawks in Seattle. New England reaching a deal with cornerback Christian Gonzalez. 4-year, $135 million. $102 of that million is guaranteed. The agreement ahead of Wednesday's regular season opener. Gonzalez was the number 17 pick in 2023. He was eligible for an extension for the first time this offseason. He's been a full participant in training camp until he suffered a leg injury August 10th, practicing one-on-one with receiver A.J. Brown. Contract extension hovered over the team for months, now has the agreement. Both teams, though, are a little banged up, like Patriots running back Travion Henderson, ESPN's Dan Graziano.
23: It doesn't look great, but it's not. They're not. It's not over yet. He hasn't practiced in really 2 full weeks, and that includes today. But they didn't rule him out. They did have a backup offensive lineman that they ruled out, said he's not traveling with the team. So If Henderson is traveling with the team, that means they think there's a chance he could show him something tomorrow in a walkthrough. But it would be surprising at this point to see him in the game again. They have not ruled it out. Sticking on the ankle theme, Seattle's do-it-all safety linebacker, etc., Nick Emanwari, he had ankle surgery a couple of months ago. He's still working his way back from that. Been a limited participant in practice in recent days. Still sounds unlikely he'll be ready to go in time for the game on Wednesday night, but you know, Seattle is working him through practice and through drills to see how ready he can possibly be, a critical part of their defense.
1: Seahawks Patriots on Wednesday. Then it's that matchup in Australia, although Melbourne is still awaiting a team. That's next. SportsCenter All Night continues. It's ESPN Radio.
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1: 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College football is in full swing. NFL hits the ground this week. Patriots, Seahawks Wednesday. Then Thursday, Niners and Rams in Australia. Niners are in Melbourne. Rams, not yet. ESPN's Dan Graziano.
2: They're going to practice tomorrow in L.A., and then they're going to fly after that. And it gets confusing in terms of which day is which, because that's Wednesday in Australia. They'll arrive Wednesday. Look, here's the point. The Rams did the research on this, much like, you know, the 49ers obviously did to listen to Christian. They sent people out, had them record, you know, when they started to feel bad, when they started to feel better, what their sleep was like, etc. What they decided was, a week wasn't going to be enough to get them acclimated. They're going to train where they're comfortable. They're going to arrive on basically the day before the game, let adrenaline, carry them through, and then recover on the back end. They have a home Monday night game in week two. Radically different approaches by these two teams to this unprecedented game. I can't wait to see who wins and then who is therefore proven right after one game sample.
1: The game is Thursday, 8 o'clock Eastern here in the States. That's 10 o'clock Friday morning, the local time in Melbourne. Back to baseball. Yankees getting their captain back. Three-time AL MVP Aaron Judge activated from the injured list Monday night by the Yankees, paving the way for his return against the Rockies Tuesday night. He has been out more than 3 months with a fractured rib. ESPN insider Tim Kirchen.
3: I think the Dodgers will open the postseason with the best roster in the major leagues.
1: The Dodgers continue their win streak, 5 straight after their win on Labor Day. Red Sox also with a 5-game win streak. Baseball taking center stage, as did college football this weekend.
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4: How good is that? Are you not entertained?
0: Number 5.
1: Red Sox get a 5th straight win with a little help from the short porch in right field. WEEI.
5: 2-2 with 2 down and runners at the corners for Rutschman. Pitch. Swinging a shot down the right field line. If there, it's gone. It's hooking. Off the pole! Adley says hello to Pesky. And it's 4-0 Red Sox.
0: Number 4.
1: In Milwaukee, Jackson Churio with a go-ahead 2-run single in the 8th. And then defense in the 9th. WTMJ.
5: McGill's 1-1. Hit off the end of the bat. Shallow left. Churio in. Diving and he caught it. Game over. Jackson Churio comes up with a sliding catch. He takes a blue pin away from Seiya Suzuki. And the Brewers hang on to a 4-3 victory over the Cubs.
0: Number 3.
1: Defense wins games. So does offense. San Francisco Giants in the 11th. KNBR.
6: Big chopper. Headed into left field and going back for it. The shortstop, he gloves it on a hop and has no play to make, and the game is over. That was a pitch that was up. It was on at the belt, and he still hit it on the ground on one gigantic hop, and that is how they win this one in the 11th inning.
0: Number 2.
1: Phillies get a complete game shutout from Jesus Luzardo, but you also need runs to win. And his teammate helped out with that, as we heard here on ESPN Radio.
7: Swing a high fly ball, deep right field. Kyle Schwarber does it again. First row of the second deck, his 43rd of the year. And Philadelphia takes a 1-0 lead in the bottom of the 8th.
0: Number 1.
1: College football, SMU goes to Tallahassee and knocks off the Seminoles. Rich Phillips, Learfield.
8: Nick Reed, last year's FCS All-American kicker from New Hampshire, is on for a 20-yard field goal to try to take the lead against Florida State. Jack back, hold down, kick on the way, and it is good! And SMU takes the lead, 27-24, with 21 seconds to play.
1: And that would be the final as they win it by 3, that field goal being the difference. ESPN analyst Dusty Dvoracek.
9: I think they are. Look, again, they've got to clean some things up. And it's week one. They have mistakes, clearly. Penalties, missed field goal, obviously the turnovers. You get that cleaned up, and you go on the road week three. This Louisville-SMU game week three, to me, is one of the most important and impactful games in the ACC all season. If you can go on the road and win that game, I do think we have to look at this SMU team as one that has a legitimate chance to make it back to the college football playoff for the second time in 3 years. I think that's going to be a knockdown, dragout. One thing, Rhett Lashley has had Jeff Brohm's number each of the last 2 years, 2-0 against him so far in ACC play.
1: Gets the field goal win on the road in Tallahassee over Florida State on Labor Day. SportsCenter All Night, ESPN Radio. Baseball, the AL West still separated by two games. Astros still have the two-game lead over Texas. As for the wild card standings, Cleveland's still in that final spot, even though they lose on Labor Day. It's a one-game lead now over the Blue Jays in that wild card standings for the third spot. Texas, a game and a half back. Baltimore, three games out of the final wild card spot. As for the National League wild card standings, Arizona with the third wild card spot. San Diego, a half game back. Marlins, Cardinals, both five games out of that final playoff spot. Pirates, five and a half games out. It's been a wild weekend of college football. NFL comes our way this week, starting with games on Wednesday, the Super Bowl rematch, and then the Australia game on Thursday. U.S. Open continuing in Queens with the two seed moving on to the women's side. The men's top seed moves on. All that at SportsCenter All Night continues. It's ESPN Radio.
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10: 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You know what he's going to say? Bear with me, ladies and gentlemen. You peasants.
0: 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The countdown continues on ESPN Radio. Sports Center All Night. More still to come.
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0: Coming up on SportsCenter All Night. We have a big matchup in the ACC between SMU and Florida State.
21: Daniels will keep it as an alley to the five. Use the shoulder. In physicality, running over defenders into the end zone.
0: The Falcons finally named their starting quarterback.
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0: We had an outstanding pitching performance in Philly.
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1: 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Monday, of course, being Labor Day. And what better way to spotlight the labor folks than have everything in their hands. Been a long weekend full of college football. Florida State, SMU being the primetime matchup for Labor Day. But just before kickoff,
25: turn off the lights and light a candle.
1: Well, candle's not really practical, but neither is playing football in a dark stadium. Power outage in Tallahassee, a transformer going out on the west side of the stadium, so we waited for nearly 2 hours while crews worked on the issue. When they did start, not everything was restored, scoreboard wasn't functioning, no replay reviews available. Time was being kept on the field, but they played. And as for the game itself, national spotlight on the ACC. Seminoles hosting SMU, and it would mean something.
26: It is massive for Florida State here tonight. I mean, this is a fan base that is looking for a team that's going to win football games. Back-to-back losing seasons, just not good enough. All the country here to watch tonight on Monday night. A very good SMU team coming in. I mean, it is vital that Florida State performs well.
1: ESPN analyst Dusty Dvorak, who was on the call in Tallahassee, Seminoles needing a good showing, yet they were trailing early. SMU first on the board with a touchdown on their second drive. Florida State would answer with a 13-play touchdown drive of their own, but SMU scores another 10 points in the second quarter. They led 17-10 at halftime. Third quarter, Florida State punts on its first two drives, but the second one is muffed by the Mustangs. So the Seminoles recover at the 30. Seminole fans, though, a little antsy to see the team taking advantage.
22: Fourth down and two. Play of the night for Florida State. Late in the third. And now a timeout by the Seminoles with a play clock down to 5. More boos raining down from the fans at Doak Campbell, directed at their head coach.
1: Seminoles come out of the timeout, though. They ultimately get the touchdown.

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2: Game, that's it. Set and match.
3: Sasha Zverev is through in straights. Had to battle in the third against the game opponent in that third set, Luciano Dardari.
1: But he wins the third set tiebreaker and wins in straight sets. Zverev, the men's number one seed, is into the quarterfinals. Fifth career U.S. Open quarterfinal appearance for him. He's the first German man to reach all four major quarterfinals in a year in the Open era. On the women's side, the two seed advances relatively easily.
3: Talk about a statement performance from Elena Rybakina, who knocks out the two-time U.S. Open champion Naomi Osaka out here on Armstrong in just 66 minutes.
1: Rybakina wins 1-4 to eliminate Osaka, and Rybakina is now into the quarterfinals, first career U.S. Open quarterfinal appearance. Also moving into the quarters, the women's four seed.
4: Beautifully finished. Coco Gauff elevates, finds her best level here so far, and she's in the final eight.
1: Coco Gauff also advancing 1-4 on Monday. Third major quarterfinal appearance in a year for the first time in her career. She has nine straight set wins. Longest streak of her career, as on Labor Day, she wins 1-4, beating Iva Jovic.
5: Honestly, I think I just got a lot more looks on break points. I mean, I had a couple in the beginning of the second set. I think the difference was just finally capitalizing on those break point opportunities. And honestly, there was one game where I felt like I was running a marathon. So that one got me through. That was like probably the first time I was out of breath on court in a long time.
6: When players are trying to go deep in majors, typically they want to get better with each round. So far here in New York, did you feel like that was the best match you've played from a level standpoint?
5: I mean, I think the one against Paula was pretty good too, but definitely these are, out of the four, I think these are the top two. I thought I served really well. Eva's a great returner. She's known to break people a lot, so I was not too frustrated when I got broken, and honestly, the last game was a big improvement. I needed that because against Paula, I was up 5-4 serving for it, and it got away, so I'm glad that I was able to learn from that experience.
1: Gauff with 20 straight sets won, dating back to her opening match at Cincinnati. She's now into the quarterfinals at the U.S. Open. SportsCenter All Night, ESPN Radio. To the diamond, Phillies and Braves. This one was a pitcher's duel.
7: And he swings at the first pitch and hits it in the air. Shallow left. Brandon Marsh coming in. He's got it. A complete game. Two-hit shutout for Jesus Luzardo. And the Philadelphia Phillies split the four-game set with the Atlanta Braves. They win this afternoon 1-0. A virtuoso performance from Luzardo to put his team four back in the NL East.
1: Phillies with the 1-0 win. Luzardo going the distance. First career complete game and complete game shutout. You heard it here on ESPN Radio. Mike Farron, Doug Glanville have the call for us. Mike?
7: Jay, thank you. Doug, what a performance today by Jesus Luzardo. He has been arguably the best pitcher of the National League since June 10th. He's led them at ERA, but this was virtuoso today.
8: Well, we've known the run he has been on, and it has been next level, but to get the one walk, 12 strikeout performance, the one walk, by the way, appearing in the ninth to Ronald Acuna Jr., just shows like the balance between dominance and the command that's coming with it. You know, he's got the four-seam fastball working the top of the zone, a little run to it away from righties, and then the sweeper going the opposite direction, and he's got so many hitters baffled. So there was a lot of confidence in the Phillies. They let him run him out there in the ninth inning. They watched the pitch count. They felt confident. Seemed like Duran was, kind of been pitching a couple days in a row. They didn't want him to go that third day. So they went with him, and Lizardo delivered on some big pitches when he needed it.
7: Not a single runner reaching second base for Atlanta in this one. And the big blow, of course, one of the starts with Phillies and Kyle Schwarber. We had talked on Saturday about him scuffling coming into that series. Homered, reached base four times that day. Homered again on Sunday. And then today, the game winner with two outs and two strikes in the eighth inning off one of the top relievers of the NL.
8: You know, part of it is you know that when your pitcher is pitching well like Lizardo, you're saying, if we can just get one across. And Fuentes, look, he's got an invisible fastball, so understands why he went to it. But it's like, do you want to get beat by Kyle Schwarber when you're having a scuffling, inconsistent Trey Turner on deck? So he went after him because he'd gotten the fastball by him earlier in that at-bat, but then Schwarber made the in-game in-at-bat adjustment and took him deep, and that's all they needed.
7: He doesn't hit any cheapies, does he? Either that went to the first row of the second deck.
8: Yeah, just crushed that ball.
7: 1-0. Philadelphia beats Atlanta. They split the four-game set. The Phillies four games behind Atlanta in the NL East with 18 to play, and these two will meet again next weekend in Atlanta. Now for Doug Glanville, I'm Mike Farron right here in your home for every game of the postseason, Major League Baseball on ESPN Radio and the ESPN app. Now let's get back to Jay Reynolds in the studio.
1: All right, Mike, Braves fall to three games behind the Brewers for the best record of the National League. Brewers a 4-3 win over the Cubs. 11th win when they trail entering the eighth inning. Phillies, meanwhile, tied with the Cubs for the top NL wild card spot. Longest active win streak in baseball belongs to a couple of teams, one of which is the Dodgers.
2: The 1-0 pitch. Hernandez laces it left field. Gone into the Dodger pen. The Tao Laser Show rolls on. Absolutely tattooed a three-run blast into the Dodger bullpen to make it 5-1.
1: AM 570 LA Sports. Dodgers a 6-3 win over the Reds for their fifth consecutive win. Red Sox also have five consecutive wins. They beat the Angels 5-2. Second time they've reached 80 wins after being 14 games below 500 during the season. What a finish we had in Tallahassee. That's next. SportsCenter All Night continues. It's ESPN Radio.
9: This is Rich Eisen. 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
1: 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College football is in full swing. NFL hits the ground this week. Patriots, Seahawks Wednesday. Then Thursday, Niners and Rams in Australia. Niners are in Melbourne. Rams, not yet. ESPN's Dan Graziano.
2: They're going to practice tomorrow in L.A., and then they're going to fly after that. And it gets confusing in terms of which day is which, because that's Wednesday in Australia. They'll arrive Wednesday. Look, here's the point. The Rams did the research on this, much like, you know, the 49ers obviously did to listen to Christian. They sent people out, had them record, you know, when they started to feel bad, when they started to feel better, what their sleep was like, etc. What they decided was a week wasn't going to be enough to get them acclimated. They're going to train where they're comfortable. They're going to arrive on basically the day before the game, let adrenaline, carry them through, and then recover on the back end. They have a home Monday night game in week two. Radically different approaches by these two teams to this unprecedented game. I can't wait to see who wins and then who is therefore proven right after one game sample.
1: The game is Thursday, 8 o'clock Eastern here in the States. That's 10 a.m. Friday morning, local time in Melbourne. Back to baseball. Yankees getting their captain back, three-time AL MVP Aaron Judge activated from the injured list yesterday, paving the way for his return. He'll face the Rockies after sitting out more than 3 months with a fractured rib. ESPN insider Tim Kirchen.
3: They have to see how he is moving first. They have to see how far he has come. I mean, he hasn't played in months.
4: Right.
3: And to ask him to go out and play right field every day, I think is probably going to be a little bit too much. But one way or another, he's going to be in their lineup. I fully expect him to be a really good hitter, like, right away, because that's who he is. He's the best player in the American League when he's healthy. But I just have to see how much rust there is. And when you're 6'7", 282, it's a little harder to get yourself back into shape because you're so big. This game is not built for position players to be this big. But the bottom line is the Yankees can't wait to get him back, and they are a completely different offensive team when he's there.
1: Yankees atop the wild card standings in the American League, 4 games back in the AL East. AL West, Astros still lead Texas by 2. They were idle Monday. As for the wild card, Guardians cling to the third spot, losing to Baltimore 6-4. Orioles snapping a 6-game skid. Blue Jays can't take advantage. They fall to the A's 6-5. Jeff McNeil, a walk-off infield single. Toronto starter Dylan Cease allowing 5 runs in 5 innings after giving up 1 earned run in his previous 7 road starts. Guardians lead Toronto by 1 for the final AL wildcard spot. Texas a game and a half back. Orioles 3 behind Cleveland. National League, Diamondbacks hang on to the third wildcard spot currently. They beat the Royals 5-4 in 10 innings in a game that was scoreless through 9. Padres stay within a half game.
5: First pitch to the right-hand hitter, grounded to shortstop. Bogarts has it rolled to him. He'll go the long way to first in time, and the ballgame is over. Mason Miller saved number 34, and the Padres collect a Labor Day win over the Washington Nationals by a final of 3-2.
1: 97-3, the fan. Mason Miller saved number 34. 2 strikeouts in there. He now has 113 this season, tied with Hall of Famer Raleigh Fingers for the second most in a single season by a relief pitcher in Padres franchise history.
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6: How good is that? Are you not entertained?
0: Number 5.
1: Red Sox get a 5th straight win with a little help from the short porch in right field. WEEI.
7: 2-2 with 2 down and runners at the corners for Rutschman. Pitch. Swinging a shot down the right field line. It's fair, it's gone, it's hooking. Off the top!
0: Number 4.
1: In Milwaukee, Jackson Churio with a go-ahead 2-run single in the 8th, and then defense in the 9th. WTMJ.
7: McGill's 1-1. Hit off the end of the bat. Shallow left. Churio is diving, and he caught it. Game over. Jackson Churio comes up with a sliding catch. He takes a blue pin away from Seiya Suzuki, and the Brewers hang on.
1: defense wins games, so does offense. San Francisco Giants in the 11th. KNBR.
4: Big chopper headed into left field and going back for it. The shortstop, he gloves it on a hop and has no play to make, and the game is over. That was a pitch that was up. It was on at the belt, and he still hit it on the ground on one gigantic hop, and that is how they win this one in the 11th inning.
0: Number two.
1: Phillies get a complete game shutout from Jesus Luzardo, but you also need runs to win, and his teammate helped out with that, as we heard here on ESPN Radio.
8: Swing a high fly ball.
1: Football, SMU goes to Tallahassee and knocks off the Seminoles. Rich Phillips, Learfield.
9: Nick Reed, last year's FCS All-American kicker from New Hampshire, is on for a 20-yard field goal to try to take the lead against Florida State. Snap back, hold down, kick on the way, and it is good! And SMU takes the lead, 27-24, with 21 seconds to play.
1: SMU perhaps putting themselves on the radar for the college football playoff after week one. Ditto for Boise State, even though they ultimately lose by a touchdown at number two, Oregon. Ducks escape with a win. Notre Dame dominant, at least in the second half, in their win over Wisconsin. LSU just plain dominant. More on that next. SportsCenter All Night continues. It's ESPN Radio.
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0: Coming up on SportsCenter All Night. We have a big matchup in the ACC between SMU and Florida State.
22: Daniels will keep it as an alley. To the five. Lowers the shoulder. In physicality. Running over defenders into the end zone.
0: The Falcons finally named their starting quarterback.
23: This is not a good player anymore. 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
0: We had an outstanding pitching performance in Philly.
24: Swing and a miss. Strikeout number 9 for Lizardo.
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1: 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Monday, of course, being Labor Day. And what better way to spotlight the labor folks than have everything in their hands. Been a long weekend full of college football. Florida State, SMU being the primetime matchup for Labor Day. But just before kickoff...
26: Turn off the lights and light a candle.
1: A candle's not really practical, but neither is playing football in a dark stadium. Power outage in Tallahassee, a transformer going out on the west side of the stadium, so we waited for nearly 2 hours while crews worked on the issue. When they did start, not everything was restored, scoreboard wasn't functioning, no replay reviews available. Time was being kept on the field, but they played. And as for the game itself, national spotlight on the ACC. Seminoles hosting SMU, and it would mean something.
27: It is massive for Florida State here tonight. I mean, this is a fan base that is looking for a team that's going to win football games. Back-to-back losing seasons, just not good enough. All the country here to watch tonight on Monday night. A very good SMU team coming in. I mean, it is vital that Florida State performs well.
1: ESPN analyst Dusty Dvorak, who was on the call in Tallahassee, Seminoles needing a good showing, yet they were trailing early. SMU first on the board with a touchdown on their second drive. Florida State would answer with a 13-play touchdown drive of their own, but SMU scores another 10 points in the second quarter. They led 17-10 at halftime. Third quarter, Florida State punts on its first two drives, but the second one is muffed by the Mustangs. So the Seminoles recover at the 30. Seminole fans, though, a little antsy to see the team taking advantage.
28: Fourth down and two. Play of the night for Florida State. Late in the third. And now a timeout by the Seminoles with a play clock down to 5. More boos raining down from the fans at Doak Campbell. Directed at their head coach.
1: Seminoles come out of the timeout, though. They ultimately get the touchdown. Then came the fourth quarter. SMU was not done.
29: Let's look for Florida State. Here they come. Jennings delivers. Quickly caught. First down at the 30. Still going across the 35-40. Still going. Breaking a tackle to the 30, to the 20, to the 10. Touchdown, Yannick Smith. What a play to Yannick Smith, the ECU transfer. Just a quick little slant against pressure by Kevin Jennings, and Smith makes the rest happen.
1: Turns into a 79-yard touchdown strike for SMU. Big play for them, but FSU responds.
30: Third and 8 at our own four at the SMU 41-yard line. Daniels is under pressure, under duress, flips it down the flat, caught. Singleton up the far sideline, 20, 50, 10, 5, 4, 2, 1.

0: wretched loss to LSU this week. Clemson under the microscope. A lot of folks looking with some side eye at Michigan. The way that game ended, Wolverines get the Hail Mary on the do-over to beat Western Michigan. Earlier on the Pat McAfee show, or Reese Davis.
1: I understand everybody wants to get it right. I understand 18's foot was out of bounds, and technically the clock is over when, you know, when someone who's been out of bounds touches the ball. But there are a couple of things here. One, I feel like there ought to be a natural conclusion to a play that we get to before we start splitting hairs over a clock. But even bigger than that, we can't have some secret synchronized clock and cameras that nobody knows about. There has to be one clock now, and then present it to the television audience. And in addition to that, let's hear what, if we're going to get down to this kind of thing and super synchronized secret strobe synced clocks, I need to hear what everybody's talking about in real time when it happens.
0: A lot of folks talking about the Michigan ending. A lot of folks talking about what we saw out of Ole Miss. They outlast Louisville 41-38. ESPN analyst Dusty Dvorak.
2: Trinidad Chambliss is just as special this year as we saw him last year down the stretch in the playoffs. So from that perspective, I have no concern whatsoever. He was masterful, dropping dimes all over the field, pushing the football down the field with accuracy, precision, the escapability, all still there. But defensively, blown coverages on the back end, poor tackling. He's got to have Pete Golding very frustrated. You escape Nashville with a victory, but as you look forward just a couple of weeks with that LSU offense coming to town, they better get some things figured out, and figured out very quickly.
0: Speaking of things coming at us quickly, on to week two, and we've got that huge matchup, Ohio State and Texas this week. ESPN's Heather Dinich.
3: I'm expecting 500 NFL scouts.
4: I think your expectation will be right.
5: It might be short 100.
3: It is going to be a showcase of NFL talent all over that field. It is going to be awesome. I hope the game lives up to the hype, because these are two uber-talented teams. And, you know, one of the things that I've noticed that I've said before is that one of the biggest reasons both of them are national title contenders is because their best players aren't even their Heisman Trophy candidate quarterbacks. You know, you look at Ohio State, Julian Sands, Jeremiah Smith to me is the best player on that team. You look at Arch Manning, Heisman Trophy candidate, best player is Colin Simmons on the defensive line, probably the top player in the SEC to be drafted out of there. So, you know, these guys have talent all over the field. But Sark said this after the game, if they don't shore some things up on their offensive line and run the ball a little bit better, it's going to be tricky. They went through some growing pains, I think, on the O-line. But Arch Manning is just, he grew up in front of a college football audience through the back half of last season, played extremely well, and I expect him to continue that.
0: Ohio State, Texas, Saturday, 7:30 Eastern. We'll see it on ABC. Right now, SportsCenter all night.
6: Tua will start.
7: Tua Tagovailoa was always going to be the starter in week one.
8: Yeah, unless Tua just like takes the job and runs with it and they win a bunch of games, I believe we'll see Penix at some point this year.
9: Tua was better than people have put on the media. I think they're pretty happy with him. They were fine with Tua. They thought he did a good job. Penix also did not have a chance to really distinguish himself. And I think that Penix at some point in time, you're probably sooner rather than later, will get his crack and get his turn to be the starter.
0: Sooner rather than later, it's week one of the NFL. Pro football finally returning this week. Every team in the NFL now has a starting quarterback, at least for week one. Falcons naming Tua Tagovailoa as their starter for the matchup against the Steelers. ESPN's Dan Graziano.
10: Tua Tagovailoa did not have a great camp or preseason, and the Falcons did start to work Michael Penix Jr. into practice more in recent weeks. It just, as you said, didn't get to a point where they feel like he's ready. He's coming off of the third ACL reconstruction of his lifetime, and he knows how it feels to rehab this injury, and he didn't feel like he was at a point where he could push it to a game. So, he could play well enough. If they win, he plays well enough. He could roll as the starter for the foreseeable future. If not, the Falcons probably do want to get a look at Penix at some point this year. It's the third year. It's a new regime there, and they may have to make some long-term decisions about the quarterback position. So I would say, unless Tua really plays lights out and they win a lot of games, you'll see Penix at some point this season.
0: Penix won't be seen in week one. He'll be inactive. When will he be ready?
11: Right now, like, I feel like it's still things that, you know, I want to get better at.
6: I'm sorry. You know, obviously, just having that week of practice felt real good. I felt real comfortable, confident. But we still got a little bit of ways to go.
11: What hurdles do you have to clear, do you think?
6: Strength-wise, I want to be stronger. I want to be stronger. I want to be able to be out there and give the team 100%. And if I don't feel like I can do that, I don't want to. That's not fair for this team. That's not fair for this organization. I want to make sure whenever I am out there, I'm 100%. There's no doubt in my mind that, you know, I trust my knee and I trust to go out there and help this team win a football game.
0: Michael Penix, be ready at some point, but for now, Tua Tagovailoa getting the start for the Falcons for Week 1. Straight ahead, the win streaks continue. SportsCenter All Night continues. It's ESPN Radio.
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1: Yankees are getting Aaron Judge back. He's activated off the IL, expected in the lineup Tuesday against Colorado. Tua Tagovailoa named the starter for the Falcons, at least for this week. Patriots have a deal with Christian Gonzalez just in time for the NFL season to get underway. College football season giving us a couple of surprises in week one.
2: He throws it in the middle of the field, and it's going to be picked off by a Mustang, a lateral, and it goes right into the hands of LaMondre Spencer to finish off the SMU 27-24 win at Florida State.
1: Rich Phillips from Learfield, SMU, with a field goal with 21 seconds to go, broke a 24-all tie. They get the win over the Seminoles on the road, 27-24. Eighth straight season opening win for SMU. Kevin Jennings, the quarterback, 26 of 36, 430 yards passing. That's a career high. Three touchdown passes. Did throw a couple of picks, but SMU gets the win on the road. He also ran for 33 yards.
3: What were the unique challenges presented to you in this game?
4: Yeah, I mean, it was our first game, you know, getting to feel the little things, you know, to try to mix it up a little bit, show different coverage and all that. But we executed at the end of the game. That's what it mattered. So.
3: How much adjustments did you have to make in the context of this game with everything going on?
4: Yeah, truly a lot. You know, we didn't have the iPads on the sideline, so we couldn't, you know, see what they was doing off the, on the fly and all that stuff. So it was kind of difficult, but, you know, we responded well and, you know, we ended the game.
3: They say great teams find a way to win.
4: Right.
3: How did you find a way to win this one?
4: You know, just stay going. You know, you're going to make mistakes, you know, first game of the week. I mean, first game of the year. So you're going to make mistakes, just bounce back from it and keep going.
3: I'll tell you what, I'll never forget tonight. What will stand out to you about what transpired this evening?
4: Man, the dub.
3: Really?
4: You know, it's amazing to get the dub. You know, win by one point, no matter what it is. It's amazing to get the dub like this on the road. At Florida State, great tradition. So I'm just truly happy to get this dub.
1: Jennings, with two touchdown passes when under duress last season, he led FBS with 14 touchdowns when pressured, and gets a couple on Labor Day with the win on the road at Florida State. His coach, Rhett Lashley.
5: Kevin played awesome. I mean, he was in control, threw for 430. He ran it when he needed to. Things broke down. He made play. Think of the last third and 11. Third and one, we get the hold. They cover it. He scrambles, and Chunky just turns it up. And, I mean, just he's a player, man. So really proud of him and proud of our guys for just finding a way to win. That's all that really matters.
1: SMU gets the 27-24 win after having to wait an hour and 40 minutes because of the game was delayed because of a power outage, the transformer, near the stadium. SportsCenter All Night, ESPN Radio.
6: This can't be a surprise. Look, 51-10. Dabo had to know that they were going to get trucked.
7: Is Dabo the right leader of this team? It's a fair question to ask.
8: It is over for Dabo Swinney. He is no more. The game has passed him by.
1: Clemson losing to LSU this week. LSU with the win in convincing fashion. ESPN analyst Dusty Dvorak.
9: They were tremendous, and I just thought they were so well prepared, so focused on the task at hand. It was both sides of the football. Let's start with the defensive side. I saw a ferocious defense flying around for Blake Baker. Veteran guys who have been there, like Whit Weeks, a lot of new faces. Ty Benefield getting involved. Prince Will Umanmielen coming off the edge. I mean, they tackled extremely well. They were physical. They were disruptive, and they were making plays all over the field. That Clemson offense didn't have a chance. And then offensively, it's what we've grown to just see from Lane Kiffin and Charlie Weiss Jr.'s offenses. They ran the football very violently with Dylan Jones. The offensive line looked good. And how about Sam Levitt? That foot is fully healthy. The escapability was off the charts, and he ran that offense like he'd been running it for multiple years in just his first game. That was as good a showing as I saw from anybody in college football in week one.
1: On the other side of the coin, there's Clemson. It wasn't that long ago Clemson was at the top of the football world, but hard times lately for the Tigers and their coach, Dabo Swinney, failing to live up to expectations. Earlier on ESPN Radio, our Mia O'Brien.
10: Is this finally the straw that breaks the camel's back and either A, forces Dabo to adapt and truly lean into the transfer portal and NIL because he got out-rostered? It's as simple as that.
11: That's a really good way to word it, by the way.
10: There were more Johnnies and Joes. It wasn't so much that they got out-muscled. It wasn't that they got out-coached. They got out-rostered on Saturday. And so, is this the pivot point where Dabo has to adapt? Or is this the pivot point where Clemson says, we have to move on without Dabo Swinney?
11: How is there not a person in his corner that's whispering in his ear?
10: We hung the banner here on Unsportsmanlike last week because Dabo took 10 transfers this year. That's a new record comparatively to the 5 transfers he took combined in the 5 previous seasons. I think right now the bigger pivot point for me is that technically Clemson does have a GM, Jordan Sorrells. There is someone else who technically has roster control besides Dabo, but it is not in the same vein as, say, the University of Florida, where Dave Caldwell, formerly the GM of the Jaguars, is the one actually at the controller. John Sumrall focuses what's on the grass. Dave focuses on the roster itself, ensuring everyone is being compensated fairly and also making sure that you are keeping pace with the talent pool across the rest of the landscape. And that is where I think this is the pivot point. And it's not going to be week 2. It's probably not going to be till after the season. But even if Clemson was to continue down the hole that they found themselves in last year, Dabo is not going anywhere. But changes will need to be made in terms of the actual infrastructure.
1: Clemson blown out by LSU. Just one of the storylines we had on Labor Day weekend.
12: Underwood takes the snap. He's going to let it go. This one's coming down in the end zone. It is caught! Touchdown!
13: This game will go down in history, Michigan history. I don't know if it's in a positive way, but it'll go down in history for certain.
1: Michigan comes away with the win after getting the do-over to beat Western Michigan. ESPN's Heather Dinich.
14: When you look at the NCAA rule and you look at the film and you see number 18's foot go out of bounds, the rule is if the ball touches a player who's out of bounds, the clock stops. The officials did the job they are told to do with the information they have and the replay system available to them. They made the right call. That was not a human error. The problem here is the technology. Everyone wants someone to blame. But what's at the biggest fault here is the fact that what people saw at home is not what the officials saw. The officials did their job, and they made the right call. Fans can't understand it, and I certainly don't blame them because they didn't see what the officials saw.
1: Technology aside for the moment, what about the performance we had from Michigan in such a tight game?
14: Well, I think we'll have a bigger answer to that question on Saturday after Oklahoma comes to town. That's where I'm going next. And, you know, John Mateer is lighting it up. I mean, albeit against a lesser opponent for sure. But if Michigan plays the way it did, they're not going to keep up with them for the first 5 minutes of the game, let alone for 4 quarters. So I think it could be a long year if they don't figure it out at quarterback. I know that Whittingham came out earlier today, said he's sticking with Underwood as his starter. But you got to play better than that. I mean, anyone watching that could tell you that for sure.
1: And with Labor Day behind us, we're looking forward to week 2 of the college football season and that huge showdown between Ohio State and Texas. ESPN analyst Jimbo Fisher and E.J. Manuel.
15: Naturally, everybody's going to think about the quarterback matchup between Stan and Arch, but for me, it's in the trenches. And really, it's Ohio State's run defense against Texas's run offense. Now, Texas went into the portal. They got Relique Brown. They got Hollywood Smothers, two key pieces, and also Arch can run too. But if you looked at Ohio State's defensive front last week, they gave up 45 rushing yards to Ball State. Now, I understand it's Ball State, but that's still pretty impressive to me. So I think the front seven of Ohio State potentially could set the tone, especially on the road, and that changes the time of possession game too.
16: And what I want to do, can they do it without having to bunch the box? Because if they do, Cam Coleman and Ryan Wingo can fly.
15: Yep.
16: And then you've got big plays coming there. So if they can do it from a two shell and play it man up and play them like they did last year, that's one thing. But if you start bunching that box, they got two wide outs. I know Smith's on the other side, but Cam Coleman and Ryan Wingo are the real deal. Yep. And they can get plays down the field that way. And then if they force them out, can they run the football? Because like you say, Smothers and Malik Brown are talented guys. So it should be a heck of a game. It's going to be a great chess match.
15: Yeah.
1: Ohio State and Texas, week 2 of the college football season. We will see it Saturday on ABC. Sports Center All Night, ESPN Radio.
17: That Falcons quarterback battle, that's finally becoming a battle. Michael Penix Jr. has finally been cleared to practice.
18: This is Michael Penix's job for the taking.
19: This is not a competition, so I would be shocked if Tua Tagovailoa is not the starter opening day.
1: Tua Tagovailoa is indeed the starter for opening day. That's the key. He's the week one starter. Falcons coach Kevin Stefanski.
20: Report Tua will start. Cooper Rush will be the backup. Mike Penix will be inactive. Really, really proud of those guys. And I told them this morning, I think those guys have worked like crazy all offseason. And they've pushed each other and they've supported each other. And that's what we'll do for Tua. We'll continue to support him and understand that this is a collective group that is constantly looking to help each other. So really enjoy that group. Proud of them for what they've done, what they've been able to accomplish, and continue to obviously move forward and help our football team this week versus a very good opponent.
1: Tua gets the start against Pittsburgh for week number one. For now, earlier on ESPN Radio, our Jonathan Zaslow.
21: There is no other way to look at this other than they desperately wanted Michael Penix Jr. to be ready for week number one. And apparently Penix told Stefanski this week he's not where he needs to be. He's not where he wants to be to start the season. And as a result, now Stefanski had to make the actual decision, which is we're going with Tua.
22: First of all, I don't know if there's a head coach in the NFL more equipped to handle a messy quarterback room than the guy, Kevin Stefanski, who comes to Atlanta from Cleveland. Second of all, saying that you have blinders on in regards to who's going to be your starting quarterback after week one, Tua's got to be like, come on, man, can you just at least back me up a little bit on this one? I don't disagree with what Kevin's saying. I get it, but man, what a messy situation for the Falcons, knowing that your starting quarterback isn't actually your starting quarterback, and you don't know when your starting quarterback is even going to come back, and when Penix does come back, will he survive? Will Tua survive even through the Steelers game? I mean, this is going to be a week-to-week, day-to-day situation.
21: Tua did not win this starting quarterback job. He did not win the job. He's dinking and dunking in front of the line of scrimmage, which is exactly what we saw here last season in Miami. He is not the same quarterback that he used to be. Every pass needs to be 2 to 3 yards. You can't make big plays like that. And the reason that he does that is because he's scared of getting hit. So he has to release the ball immediately. And if the very first option is not available, then it's panic time. And he's never been good at improvising. But once you don't have that first option available, panic time sets in. And, you know, it's sack or it's a fumble or it's an interception. This is not a good player anymore. Michael Penix will absolutely be the starting quarterback when he's ready to go. And you'd be, okay, well, Zaslow, what if, you know, what if in week number one this weekend, what if Tua plays great? He won't. He's not going to play well against this Steeler defense because he's not a good quarterback anymore. And matter of fact, I'm going to continue saying, I wasn't sure Tua was going to make the team. I'm still not sure he's going to be on this team by the end of the season. I'm not sure that he's a quarterback in the NFL any longer, and I think you're going to see a lot of that this weekend. I can't make the rationalization that a team is happy with the quarterback but yet waited longer than anyone in the league to name him the actual starter, and the guy apparently you were deciding with is not available to play this weekend.
1: See what happens down the road for the Falcons. NFL season kicks off on Wednesday. Patriots, Seahawks in Seattle. New England reaching a deal with cornerback Christian Gonzalez. 4-year, $135 million. $102 of that million is guaranteed. The agreement ahead of Wednesday's regular season opener. Gonzalez was the number 17 pick in 2023. He was eligible for an extension for the first time this offseason. He's been a full participant in training camp until he suffered a leg injury August 10th, practicing one-on-one with receiver A.J. Brown. Contract extension hovered over the team for months, now has the agreement. Both teams, though, are a little banged up, like Patriots running back Travion Henderson, ESPN's Dan Graziano.
0: It doesn't look great, but it's not. They're not. It's not over yet. He hasn't practiced in really two full weeks, and that includes today. But they didn't rule him out. They did have a backup offensive lineman that they ruled out, said he's not traveling with the team. So, if Henderson is traveling with the team, that means they think there's a chance he could show him something tomorrow in a walkthrough. But it would be surprising at this point to see him in the game again. They have not ruled it out. Sticking on the ankle theme, Seattle's do-it-all safety linebacker, etc., Nick Emmanuel. He had ankle surgery a couple of months ago. He's still working his way back from that. Been a limited participant in practice in recent days. Still sounds unlikely he'll be ready to go in time for the game on Wednesday night. But, you know, Seattle is working him through practice and through drills to see how ready he can possibly be, a critical part of their defense.
1: Seahawks, Patriots on Wednesday. Then it's that matchup in Australia. Although Melbourne is still awaiting a team. That's next. SportsCenter All Night continues. It's ESPN Radio.
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1: 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College football is in full swing. NFL hits the ground this week. Patriots, Seahawks Wednesday. Then Thursday, Niners and Rams in Australia. Niners are in Melbourne. Rams, not yet. ESPN's Dan Graziano.
2: They're going to practice tomorrow in L.A., and then they're going to fly after that. And it gets confusing in terms of which day is which, because that's Wednesday in Australia. They'll arrive Wednesday. Look, here's the point. The Rams did the research on this, much like, you know, the 49ers obviously did to listen to Christian. They sent people out, had them record, you know, when they started to feel bad, when they started to feel better, what their sleep was like, etc. What they decided was, a week wasn't going to be enough to get them acclimated. They're going to train where they're comfortable. They're going to arrive on basically the day before the game, let adrenaline carry them through, and then recover on the back end. They have a home Monday night game in week two. Radically different approaches by these two teams to this unprecedented game. I can't wait to see who wins and then who is therefore proven right after one game sample.
1: The game is Thursday, 8 o'clock Eastern here in the States. That's 10 a.m. Friday morning, local time in Melbourne. Back to baseball. Yankees getting their captain back, three-time AL MVP Aaron Judge activated from the injured list yesterday, paving the way for his return. He'll face the Rockies after sitting out more than 3 months with a fractured rib. ESPN insider Tim Kirchen.
3: They have to see how he is moving first. They have to see how far he has come. I mean, he hasn't played in months.
4: Right.
3: And to ask him to go out and play right field every day, I think is probably going to be a little bit too much. But one way or another, he's going to be in their lineup. I fully expect him to be a really good hitter, like, right away, because that's who he is. He's the best player in the American League when he's healthy. But I just have to see how much rust there is. And when you're 6'7", 282, it's a little harder to get yourself back into shape because you're so big. This game is not built for position players to be this big. But the bottom line is the Yankees can't wait to get him back, and they are a completely different offensive team when he's there.
1: Yankees atop the wild card standings in the American League, 4 games back in the AL East. AL West, Astros still lead Texas by 2. They were idle Monday. As for the wild card, Guardians clinging to the third spot, losing to Baltimore 6-4. Orioles snapping a 6-game skid. Blue Jays can't take advantage. They fall to the A's 6-5. Jeff McNeil, a walk-off infield single. Toronto starter Dylan Cease allowing 5 runs in 5 innings after giving up 1 earned run in his previous 7 road starts. Guardians lead Toronto by 1 for the final AL wildcard spot. Texas a game and a half back. Orioles 3 behind Cleveland. National League, Diamondbacks hang on to the third wildcard spot currently. They beat the Royals 5-4 in 10 innings in a game that was scoreless through 9. Padres stay within a half game.
5: First pitch to the right-hand hitter, grounded to shortstop. Bogaerts has it rolled to him. He'll go the long way to first in time, and the ballgame is over. Mason Miller save number 34, and the Padres collect a Labor Day win over the Washington Nationals by a final of 3-2.
1: 97-3, the fan. Mason Miller save number 34. 2 strikeouts in there. He now has 113 this season, tied with Hall of Famer Raleigh Fingers for the second most in a single season by a relief pitcher in Padres franchise history.
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0: Number 5.
1: Red Sox get a 5th straight win with a little help from the short porch in right field. WEEI.
7: 2-2 with 2 down and runners at the corners for Rutschman. Pitch. Swinging a shot down the right field line. It's there, it's gone, it's hooking. Off the top!
1: In Milwaukee, Jackson Churio with a go-ahead 2-run single in the 8th, and then defense in the 9th. WTMJ.
7: McGill's 1-1. Hit off the end of the bat. Shallow left. Churio is diving, and he caught it. Game over. Jackson Churio comes up with a sliding catch. He takes a bloop hit away from Seiya Suzuki, and the Brewers hang on.
1: defense wins games. So does offense. San Francisco Giants in the 11th. ANBR.
4: Big chopper headed into left field and going back for it. The shortstop, he gloves it on a hop and has no play to make, and the game is over. That was a pitch that was up. It was on at the belt, and he still hit it on the ground on one gigantic hop, and that is how they win this one in the 11th inning.
0: Number two.
1: Phillies get a complete game shutout from Jesus Luzardo, but you also need runs to win. And his teammate helped out with that, as we heard here on ESPN Radio.
8: Swing a high fly ball, deep right field. Kyle Schwarber does it again. First row of the second deck, his 43rd of the year. And Philadelphia takes a 1-0 lead in the bottom of the eighth.
0: Number one.
1: College football, SMU goes to Tallahassee and knocks off the Seminoles. Rich Phillips, Learfield.
9: Nick Reed, last year's FCS All-American kicker from New Hampshire, is on for a 20-yard field goal to try to take the lead against Florida State. Chat back, hold down, kick on the way, and it is good! And SMU takes the lead, 27-24, with 21 seconds to play.
1: SMU perhaps putting themselves on the radar for the college football playoff after week one. Ditto for Boise State, even though they ultimately lose by a touchdown at number two, Oregon. Ducks escape with a win. Notre Dame dominant, at least in the second half, in their win over Wisconsin. LSU just plain dominant. More on that next. SportsCenter All Night continues. It's ESPN Radio.
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10: The disrespect is at an all-time high when it comes to Patrick Mahomes. You know what he's going to say? Bear with me, ladies and gentlemen. You peasants.
0: 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The countdown continues on ESPN Radio. 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
0: Coming up on SportsCenter All Night. We have a big matchup in the ACC between SMU and Florida State.
3: Daniels will keep it as an alley. To the five. Use the shoulder. In physicality. Running over defenders into the end zone.
0: The Falcons finally named their starting quarterback.
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0: We had an outstanding pitching performance in Philly.
6: 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Strikeout number 9 for Lizardo.
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1: 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Monday, of course, being Labor Day, and what better way to spotlight the labor folks than have everything in their hands. Been a long weekend full of college football. Florida State, SMU being the primetime matchup for Labor Day, but just before kickoff.
25: Turn off the lights.
1: A candle's not really practical, but neither is playing football in a dark stadium. Power outage in Tallahassee, a transformer going out on the west side of the stadium, so we waited for nearly 2 hours while crews worked on the issue. When they did start, not everything was restored, scoreboard wasn't functioning, no replay reviews available, time was being kept on the field, but they played, and as for the game itself, national spotlight on the ACC, Seminoles hosting SMU, and it would mean something.
26: It is massive for Florida State here tonight. I mean, this is a fan base that is looking for a team that's going to win football games. Back-to-back losing seasons, just not good enough. All the country here to watch tonight on Monday night, a very good SMU team coming in. I mean, it is vital that Florida State performs well.
1: ESPN analyst Dusty Dvorak, who was on the call in Tallahassee, Seminoles needing a good showing, yet they were trailing early. SMU first on the board with a touchdown on their second drive. Florida State would answer with a 13-play touchdown drive of their own, but SMU scores another 10 points in the second quarter. They led 17-10 at halftime. Third quarter, Florida State punts on its first two drives, but the second one is muffed by the Mustangs. So the Seminoles recover at the 30. Seminole fans, though, a little antsy to see the team taking advantage.
6: Fourth down and two. Play of the night for Florida State. Late in the third. And now a timeout by the Seminoles with a play clock down to 5. More boos raining down from the fans at Doak Campbell. Directed at their head coach.
1: Seminoles come out of the timeout, though. They ultimately get the touchdown. Then came the fourth quarter. SMU was not done.
27: Let's look for Florida State. Here they come. Jennings delivers. Quickly caught. First down at the 30. Still going across the 35, 40. Still going. Breaking a tackle to the 30, to the 20, to the 10. Touchdown, Yannick Smith. What a play to Yannick Smith, the ECU transfer. Just a quick little slant against pressure by Kevin Jennings, and Smith makes the rest happen.
1: Turns into a 79-yard touchdown strike for SMU. Big play for them, but FSU responds.
28: Third and 8 at our own four at the SMU 41-yard line. Daniels is under pressure, under duress, flips it down the flat, caught. Singleton up the far sideline, 20, 50, 10, 5 over the 2-1. There he goes. Sweet feet. Just trot in there, baby. Touchdown, Florida State. Touchdown, FSU.
29: Let's go, baby.
1: Florida State able to respond and tie the game at 24. SMU intercepted on its ensuing possession, but the Seminoles were forced to punt on their possession. And then SMU follows with a 9-play drive.
27: Morgan Trivett, the snapper. Wade McSperrin is the holder. And Nick Reed, last year's FCS All-American kicker from New Hampshire, is on for a 20-yard field goal to try to take the lead against Florida State. Chat back, hold down, kick on the way, and it is good! And SMU takes the lead!

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1: 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NFL hits the ground this week. Patriots, Seahawks Wednesday. Then Thursday, Niners and Rams in Australia. Niners are in Melbourne. Rams, not yet. ESPN's Dan Graziano.
2: They're going to practice tomorrow in L.A., and then they're going to fly after that. And it gets confusing in terms of which day is which, because that's Wednesday in Australia. They'll arrive Wednesday. Look, here's the point. The Rams did the research on this, much like, you know, the 49ers obviously did to listen to Christian. They sent people out, had them record, you know, when they started to feel bad, when they started to feel better, what their sleep was like, etc. What they decided was, a week wasn't going to be enough to get them acclimated. They're going to train where they're comfortable. They're going to arrive on basically the day before the game, let adrenaline carry them through, and then recover on the back end. They have a home Monday night game in week two. Radically different approaches by these two teams to this unprecedented game. I can't wait to see who wins and then who is therefore proven right after one game sample.
1: The game is Thursday, 8 o'clock Eastern here in the States. That's 10 a.m. Friday morning, local time in Melbourne. Back to baseball. Yankees getting their captain back, three-time AL MVP Aaron Judge, activated from the injured list yesterday, paving the way for his return. He'll face the Rockies after sitting out more than 3 months with a fractured rib. ESPN insider Tim Kirchen.
3: They have to see how he is moving first. They have to see how far he has come. I mean, he hasn't played in months.
4: Right.
3: And to ask him to go out and play right field every day, I think is probably going to be a little bit too much. But one way or another, he's going to be in their lineup. I fully expect him to be a really good hitter, like, right away, because that's who he is. He's the best player in the American League when he's healthy. But I just have to see how much rust there is. And when you're 6'7", 282, it's a little harder to get yourself back into shape because you're so big. This game is not built for position players to be this big. But the bottom line is the Yankees can't wait to get him back, and they are a completely different offensive team when he's there.
1: Yankees atop the wild card standings of the American League, 4 games back in the AL East. AL West, Astros still lead Texas by 2. They were idle Monday. As for the wild card, Guardians clinging to the third spot, losing to Baltimore 6-4. Orioles snapping a 6-game skid. Blue Jays can't take advantage. They fall to the A's 6-5. Jeff McNeil, a walk-off infield single. Toronto starter Dylan Cease allowing 5 runs in 5 innings after giving up 1 earned run in his previous 7 road starts. Guardians lead Toronto by 1 for the final AL wildcard spot. Texas a game and a half back. Orioles 3 behind Cleveland. National League, Diamondbacks hang on to the third wildcard spot currently. They beat the Royals 5-4 in 10 innings in a game that was scoreless through 9. Padres stay within a half game.
5: First pitch to the right-hand hitter, grounded to shortstop. Bogarts has it rolled to him. He'll go the long way to first in time, and the ball game is over. Mason Miller saved number 34, and the Padres collect a Labor Day win over the Washington Nationals by a final of 3-2.
1: 97-3, the fan. Mason Miller saved number 34. 2 strikeouts in there. He now has 113 this season, tied with Hall of Famer Raleigh Fingers for the second most in a single season by a relief pitcher in Padres franchise history.
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6: How good is that? Are you not entertained?
0: Number 5.
1: Red Sox get a 5th straight win with a little help from the short porch in right field. WEEI.
7: 2-2 with 2 down and runners at the corners for Rutschman. Pitch. Swinging a shot down the right field line. Hit there. It's gone. It's hooking. Off the pole!
1: In Milwaukee, Jackson Chourio with a go-ahead 2-run single in the 8th, and then defense in the 9th. WTMJ.
7: McGill's 1-1. Hit off the end of the bat. Shallow left. Chourio is diving, and he caught it. Game over. Jackson Chourio comes up with a sliding catch. He takes a blue pin away from Seiya Suzuki, and the Brewers hang
1: defense wins games, so does offense. San Francisco Giants in the 11th. ANBR.
4: Big chopper headed into left field and going back for it. The shortstop, he gloves it on a hop and has no play to make, and the game is over. That was a pitch that was up. It was on at the belt, and he still hit it on the ground on one gigantic hop, and that is how they win this one in the 11th inning.
0: Number two.
1: Phillies get a complete game shutout from Jesus Luzardo, but you also need runs to win, and his teammate helped out with that, as we heard here on ESPN Radio.
8: Swing a high fly ball, deep right field. Kyle Schwarber does it again. First row of the second deck, his 43rd of the year, and Philadelphia takes a 1-0 lead in the bottom of the eighth.
0: Number one.
1: College football, SMU goes to Tallahassee and knocks off the Seminoles. Rich Phillips, Learfield.
9: Nick Reed, last year's FCS All-American kicker from New Hampshire, is on for a 20-yard field goal to try to take the lead against Florida State. Jack back, hold down, kick on the way, and it is good! And SMU takes the lead, 27-24, with 21 seconds to play.
1: SMU perhaps putting themselves on the radar for the college football playoff after week one. Ditto for Boise State, even though they ultimately lose by a touchdown at number two. Oregon Ducks escape with a win. Notre Dame dominant, at least in the second half, and their win over Wisconsin. LSU just plain dominant. More on that next. SportsCenter All Night continues. It's ESPN Radio.
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1: 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College football is in full swing. NFL hits the ground this week. Patriots, Seahawks Wednesday. Then Thursday, Niners and Rams in Australia. Niners are in Melbourne. Rams, not yet. ESPN's Dan Graziano.
2: They're going to practice tomorrow in L.A., and then they're going to fly after that. And it gets confusing in terms of which day is which, because that's Wednesday in Australia. They'll arrive Wednesday. Look, here's the point. The Rams did the research on this, much like, you know, the 49ers obviously did to listen to Christian. They sent people out, had them record, you know, when they started to feel bad, when they started to feel better, what their sleep was like, etc. What they decided was a week wasn't going to be enough to get them acclimated. They're going to train where they're comfortable. They're going to arrive on basically the day before the game, let adrenaline, carry them through, and then recover on the back end. They have a home Monday night game in week two. Radically different approaches by these two teams to this unprecedented game. I can't wait to see who wins and then who is therefore proven right after one game sample.
1: The game is Thursday, 8 o'clock Eastern here in the States. That's 10 a.m. Friday morning, local time in Melbourne. Back to baseball. Yankees getting their captain back, three-time AL MVP Aaron Judge activated from the injured list yesterday, paving the way for his return. He'll face the Rockies after sitting out more than 3 months with a fractured rib. ESPN insider Tim Kirchen.
3: They have to see how he is moving first. They have to see how far he has come. I mean, he hasn't played in months.
4: Right.
3: And to ask him to go out and play right field every day, I think is probably going to be a little bit too much. But one way or another, he's going to be in their lineup. I fully expect him to be a really good hitter, like, right away, because that's who he is. He's the best player in the American League when he's healthy. But I just have to see how much rust there is. And when you're 6'7", 282, it's a little harder to get yourself back into shape because you're so big. This game is not built for position players to be this big. But the bottom line is the Yankees can't wait to get him back, and they are a completely different offensive team when he's there.
1: Yankees atop the wild card standings of the American League, 4 games back in the AL East. AL West, Astros still lead Texas by 2. They were idle Monday. As for the wild card, Guardians cling to the third spot, losing to Baltimore 6-4. Orioles snapping a 6-game skid. Blue Jays can't take advantage. They fall to the A's 6-5. Jeff McNeil, a walk-off infield single. Toronto starter Dylan Cease allowing 5 runs in 5 innings after giving up 1 earned run in his previous 7 road starts. Guardians lead Toronto by 1 for the final AL wildcard spot. Texas a game and a half back. Orioles 3 behind Cleveland. National League, Diamondbacks hang on to the third wildcard spot currently. They beat the Royals 5-4 in 10 innings in a game that was scoreless through 9. Padres stay within a half game.
5: First pitch to the right-hand hitter, grounded to shortstop. Bogaerts has it rolled to him. He'll go the long way to first in time, and the ballgame is over. Mason Miller save number 34, and the Padres collect a Labor Day win over the Washington Nationals by a final of 3-2.
1: 97-3, the fan. Mason Miller save number 34. 2 strikeouts in there. He now has 113 this season, tied with Hall of Famer Raleigh Fingers for the second most in a single season by a relief pitcher in Padres franchise history.
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6: How good is that? 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
0: Number 5.
1: Red Sox get a 5th straight win with a little help from the short porch in right field. WEEI.
7: 2-2 with 2 down and runners at the corners for Rutschman. Pitch. Swinging a shot down the right field line. It's there, it's gone, it's hooking. Off the pole!
0: Number 4.
1: In Milwaukee, Jackson Churio with a go-ahead 2-run single in the 8th, and then defense in the 9th. WTMJ.
7: McGill's 1-1. Hit off the end of the bat. Shallow left. Churio is diving, and he caught it. Game over. Jackson Churio comes up with a sliding catch. He takes a blue pin away from Seiya Suzuki, and the Brewers hang on to a 4-3 victory over the
1: defense wins games. So does offense. San Francisco Giants in the 11th. KNBR.
4: Big chopper headed into left field and going back for it. The shortstop, he gloves it on a hop and has no play to make, and the game is over. That was a pitch that was up. It was on at the belt, and he still hit it on the ground on one gigantic hop, and that is how they win this one in the 11th inning.
0: Number two.
1: Phillies get a complete game shutout from Jesus Luzardo, but you also need runs to win, and his teammate helped out with that, as we heard here on ESPN Radio.
8: Swing a high fly ball, deep right field. Kyle Schwarber does it again. First row of the second deck, his 43rd of the year, and Philadelphia takes a 1-0 lead in the bottom of the eighth.
0: Number one.
1: College football, SMU goes to Tallahassee and knocks off the Seminoles. Rich Phillips, Learfield.
9: Nick Reed, last year's FCS All-American kicker from New Hampshire, is on for a 20-yard field goal to try to take the lead against Florida State. Chat back, hold down, kick on the way, and it is good! And SMU takes the lead, 27-24, with 21 seconds to play.
1: SMU perhaps putting themselves on the radar for the college football playoff after week one. Ditto for Boise State, even though they ultimately lose this weekend at number two, Oregon. Much more reaction this morning, Tuesday, September 8th. Pink with a birthday today after a bit of a contentious weekend. Much more on the college football situation for the Labor Day weekend. And the crew returns, Evan, Canty, and Michelle. They're next. I'm Jay Reynolds. It's ESPN Radio.
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3: And he's trying to butter you up because he thinks as the driver of the show.
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3: How will you butter up Nuno? 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
7: I thought you meant literally.
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7: like,
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7: With like margarine? 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
4: Nuno, make a prediction on something right now that if you don't get it right, Pat gets to put butter all over you.
7: Smart balance.
8: No, we're going to pass on that.
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9: Welcome back.
10: Oh, yeah, man. 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
4: To the show, we are on Sportsmanlike here on ESPN Radio. 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Along with Michelle Smallman, Chris Canty, Evan Cohen with you. Good morning, everybody. How are we doing today?
5: Man, it feels like the first day of school. It's so good to be back with my friends on Sportsmanlike, our fourth football season. How about that, Smalls?
3: Let's go. It feels so good to be back with you guys. It feels like I haven't seen my guys in a long time. How we been?
5: We've been good.
4: Great. Great. Year four together.
5: Yes,
4: starting right
5: four.
4: Now.
5: Yes.
4: Are you crying?
3: I'm just very emotional. No, I'm not
4: you crying.
3: No.
4: Does it not look like she's crying?
5: I mean, I'm ready to shed a tear, too. We're only one more sleep away from real NFL football.
3: Let's go. Finally.
5: One more sleep.
4: Your voice sounds good.
5: Thank you.
4: It does. It really does sound good.
5: We got
4: good.
5: That Barry White thing in HD now.
4: Okay.
5: Let's go.
4: There we go.
5: Let's go.
4: Yeah, it's been a wild off season, obviously, leading up to tomorrow night, which is the Patriots and the Seahawks. And the Patriots decide to give us a lot of juicy news 24 hours prior to, or it's 48 hours really, prior to the beginning of the season as they make their star cornerback, Christian Gonzalez, the highest paid cornerback in NFL history. They give him a 4-year, $135 million extension, $102 million guaranteed. That's when you do the, ooh, no. What?
3: Ooh.
4: Yeah, come on now. $102 million guaranteed. Highest paid corner, more than Smalls' guy, Devin Witherspoon, from the Seahawks and, of course, Illinois. He was the 17th pick in the 23 draft. Belichick's pick, 24 years old. And they waited till now. You know, he hasn't been practicing because of injury or didn't between August 10th and August 24th. I always assume, maybe I'm wrong, CeCe, tell me I'm wrong, guys that are up for a contract, even if they're practicing, they're not really practicing because it's like, hey, we got to make sure I'm good to go long term. But New England gets it done before the Super Bowl rematch tomorrow night. CeCe, what do we think of the Patriots' Christian Gonzalez deal?
5: Well, I love the fact that they were able to get this done. And I had to take a double look when I saw Christian Gonzalez's age because he feels like he's been in the league a lot longer than he has. I know it's only three seasons, but the kid just turned 24 years old. And I don't say that to disrespect him. I just say that when you think about the impact that he has on his Patriots' defense, he changes the math for Mike Vrabel and the defensive staff there in terms of what they're able to do, the X's and O's of it all. He shuts down an entire half of the field. Nobody wants to throw in the direction of Gonzo, and you saw that in Super Bowl 60. I mean, nobody wanted to go at that guy, and when Sam Darnold tried him, guess what? Gonzo won those opportunities, and so I think it was extremely important for them to get this done, and for Gonzalez, I know it's not the money that he was actually looking for, but he is the highest paid cornerback in the National Football League. He's sitting right outside of the top 10 in terms of average annual value on defensive player contracts. And he's going to have another bite at the apple before he turns 30 years old. So I think this is a win all the way around. I'm glad they were able to put this to bed. We heard Robert Kraft earlier this offseason talk about the importance of being able to get this done. And they put their money where their mouth is in terms of the guarantees and making sure that he leapfrogged Devin Witherspoon when it comes to becoming the highest paid cornerback in the National Football League.
3: Like you said, win-win for both sides. We know what an impact player Christian Gonzalez is. We know how explosive he is. He gets his money, $102 million guaranteed. And as you mentioned, eclipsing Devin Witherspoon, I think, is the sticking point here so that you can say you're the highest paid cornerback in the NFL. But also, there's value for other things. For him to be on a team that's already been to a Super Bowl, to have a steady head coach quarterback combo, to be with an organization that you know is consistent and that will likely be in contention for your career, there's value in that too. But he gets his money. He's in a place where he knows he's going to compete. And for the Patriots, it's good to put this to bed before the season starts.
4: Compete for what?
3: You don't think that the Patriots are going to be in the mix this year?
4: I'm asking you a question. You said he's in a place where he knows he's going to compete. They were in the Super Bowl last year. I have to assume he hasn't been going 100%, not because he won't, but because of the contract stuff.
3: Yeah, you're jacking for a new deal.
4: Yeah, it's nerve-wracking. And this entire defense, I believe, is built on him because they don't have pass rushers. So, which means they're saying, we believe a great corner is going to shut down a wide receiver to make a quarterback wait a split second longer to give an extra second to a pass rusher that they don't have. And when I say pass rushers, in this case, I mean outside guys.
5: Edge guys, yeah.
4: Yeah, edge guys, thank you. Because up the middle, Milton Williams and Christian Barmore, you're looking at maybe the best defensive tackle duo, arguably one
5: good.
4: Of in the
5: They're
4: NFL.
5: Good,
4: top
5: yeah.
4: five for sure. They're that good, and they spent a lot of money paying those guys. But this defense, I would say, in terms of getting to the quarterback, is actually built on him. I am a Patriots fan. I have questions about this team. I don't think they did enough in the offseason. Vrabel has said as much. Coach Vrabel has said as much that he's concerned about the depth. This helps, obviously, because when you make Carlton Davis your one and Marcus Jones your two instead of your two and three respectively as corners, that changes the math. But I don't know anyone, me included. No, I didn't do it last year, egg on my face. But I don't know anyone that's picking New England to get back to the Super Bowl. So this helps, and maybe some people will change their mindset now and say, well, now they've got a shot. But I don't know. I bet you right now, if we were just to do the exercise, and I would say list AFC teams that you could envision in the Super Bowl before you get to the Patriots, how many of them are there?
5: Ooh, if we're saying AFC Broncos? Teams, yeah, I would say the Broncos. I would say the Chiefs.
3: I wouldn't, but go ahead. Texans, I would put in that mix.
5: Yeah.
3: With that defense.

0: feel like we've kind of eliminated that. We don't talk about him that much, as odd as that sounds.
1: I don't know why, but he is one of the best quarterbacks in our league. And he just got A.J. Brown, who is a perennial 1,000-yard receiver.
2: Mm-hmm.
1: And considered by many to be a top five player at his position in the sport. And then you have one of the best head coaches in the entire league. The New England Patriots are the team that everybody just glosses over. And I guess it's because we have come to expect a standard of excellence that they seem to always achieve. Mm. And after a couple of years in the wilderness, post Bill Belichick, they feel like they're back to their winning ways. So nobody talks about them, even though everybody knows that the New England Patriots will be in the playoff mix. You might say that there are not a lot of people talking about the New England Patriots being a title contender, but I don't think that anybody is going out there on a limb and saying the New England Patriots won't be in the playoffs. And I think that's the part where people have to, you know, reconcile. And this Christian Gonzalez deal goes a long ways to making sure that your team is putting their best foot forward in terms of positioning themselves to compete for a playoff spot and position themselves to contend for a championship.
2: It's kind of a foreign place for the Patriots to be. You go to the Super Bowl, you have a head coach quarterback duo that people feel very confident in, a guy who was a runner-up in the MVP race last year in Drake May. You add a huge weapon in A.J. Brown. We're talking about Christian Gonzalez and what he brings to this defense, and we're glossing over them? We're not giving them the benefit of the doubt?
1: No.
2: Usually the Patriots, when they're in this position, when you're getting to a Super Bowl and you're competing in that way, they're the hunted, not the hunter. So that's actually a very interesting and perhaps dangerous place for the rest of the NFL to be, with the Patriots lurking that way and no one really checking for them. But when I said compete, by the way, with Christian Gonzalez, I didn't necessarily just mean this year. You don't think over the lifespan of this four-year deal that the Patriots will be in the mix and that you can't see them competing for Super Bowls?
0: Yeah, oh no, I can, but I see them as significantly better in a year than I do right now, because I think it's actually justified that people are not talking about them a ton, even though they were in the Super Bowl last year. Because I don't think they did enough this offseason to make up for deficiencies that they had last year, despite getting to the Super Bowl. I understand what the conversation was around Vrabel this offseason. I'm not saying leave that to the side. I'm asking for this one moment for us to focus on the on-field stuff. He's a phenomenal football coach.
1: No doubt.
0: Phenomenal football coach. They also have what I deem to be the best offensive coordinator in the sport in Josh McDaniels. They have elite players on defense, as you mentioned, in Christian Gonzalez and Barmore and Milton Williams, and they have an elite quarterback that just improved with A.J. Brown in theory with Drake May. All of that said, do I have questions up front? I do. In terms of their offensive line. Do I have questions with their pass rush? I do. It just feels like there's a couple of pieces missing with this team. And while I thought it was unfair to say, well, they got lucky getting the Super Bowl last year, they had an easy schedule. You know, Bo Nix gets hurt and they're facing Jared Stidham in the AFC title game and bad weather, etc. All of those things are true, but I also think it was disrespectful to them. I think they didn't act in a way that would let you believe that they are good enough. They acted in a way that lets you believe that they think they're good enough to just get back there as is. And Vrabel has said as much that they're not. I wanted some big pass rusher out there. I wanted to hear some absurd deal of like, wait, they found a way to get Jeffrey Simmons too? And they're going to move one of these guys on the outs? Oh, they're in the mix for Myles Garrett somehow? They're trying to trade for Max Crosby? These are things that I assumed they would be in the mix on. I think that they're a player or two short. This is going to help, because they would have been about five players too short if Christian Gonzalez was not there.
1: Let me say this, because I hear what you're talking about in terms of wanting to see them be more aggressive. Maybe this is just about the Patriots keeping their powder dry and making sure that when the right opportunity comes along, the right player for the right asking price before the trade deadline, that they make a move contingent on the team being good enough and not disqualifying themselves after the first 2 months of the regular season. And so
0: That's a great point.
1: I like the prudence that and the restraint that this front office for the Patriots is showing, because conventional wisdom would say, oh, you got a quarterback that's going into his third year coming off of a Super Bowl run, runner up for the MVP. Let's just blow it all out and spend hundreds of millions of dollars in free agency and overpay for guys that aren't going to be long-term contributors on our team. I don't think that's the Patriot way. That certainly wasn't how they did business under Bill Belichick. And it feels like this front office is showing a lot of similarities in terms of how they are evaluating players and how they're judicious in terms of doling out contracts. Even the Christian Gonzalez negotiation shows you that the Patriots are operating with a level of discipline that not a lot of other NFL franchises would, mm-hmm. especially when they have a quarterback on a rookie deal. So I think the

0: the lack of splash additions this offseason isn't something to be critical of the Patriots on. I think it's something that we look at with a watchful eye, knowing that New England is in position to strike if that right player presents himself.
1: It's what are you laughing at?
2: I'm just surprised that you, loving this team, this is your team, does not give this organization the benefit of the doubt. That they'll figure it out, or that, like CeCe said, they have a plan and they are being patient and they're waiting to see how the landscape of the AFC develops throughout the season, and then they strike if they
0: need to. Well, Smalls, here's why I can understand why Patriots fans don't want to give them the benefit of the doubt. Because Evan Cohen saw the New England Patriots organization take an all-time great quarterback for granted at the end of his career, and how they mismanaged the end with Tom Brady. Mm-hmm. And he doesn't want to see the franchise repeat that same pattern when it comes to Drake May. He's already on.
1: I wasn't going to say that, but
0: he's already on coach number two going into year three.
2: Sure.
0: Right? So we just don't want to take the greatness of this young quarterback for granted. We don't want to put too much on him before he's ready, because he is still an ascending player. He is still developing, and you want to make sure you give him the tools to fight with. The offensive line is a bit of a concern. We'll see what happens with Will Campbell, but they did add AVT.
1: They did
0: draft Caleb Lomu in the first round. We'll see what happens. Will Campbell has to be better, but if he's not, they got options in terms of being able to pivot at left tackle.
1: I think your point is a great one. Not the Brady and Belichick shot, but the first point you made is a great one. Are the Crafts saying to general manager, head coach, and players, you get us through the first few weeks, months, whatever it is, because you're so good at coaching, quarterbacking, whatever, and then when value goes down, we'll lean in. But value right now is too high around the league for some of these guys. When value goes down, we'll get you what you need, but we're not going to overpay. You know who that's like? The guy that they wanted out of town as soon as possible. They're basically taking some. The Crafts are kind of taking the Belichick approach, is what you're saying. Because Elliott Wolf
2: the
1: and
2: Patriot
1: Vrabel.
2: Way.
1: Yeah, because it's all of them. Like, when are we going to realize it's all of them together led by Belichick? I leave UNC aside right now, please. But the point is, I think CeCe's point is a great one, that maybe the offseason is actually still going on in New England, and that because you have a great coach and quarterback, that's the way it operates. We know we have a great place in Midas that you can go to, and when it comes to your tires, you want the best quality, the best value, and the best service. 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

0: Insurance, along with Michelle Smallman, Chris Canty, Evan Cohen with you. Yes, welcome to Atlanta. We hear it as the Atlanta Falcons made news yesterday. Their head coach is Kevin Stefanski, and he made an announcement as to who is going to start at quarterback for the squad.
1: As you guys saw, the report, Tua will start. Cooper Rush will be the backup. Mike Penix will be inactive. Really, really proud of those guys. And I told them this morning, I think those guys have worked like crazy all offseason. And they've pushed each other and they've supported each other. And that's what we'll do for Tua. We'll continue to support him and understand that this is a collective group that is constantly looking to help each other. So really enjoy that group. Proud of them for what they've done, what they've been able to accomplish, and continue to obviously move forward and help our football team this week versus a very good opponent.
0: All right, before we get to the Penix sound here, our reactions to the decision made, which I guess is because of injury, Tua starting week one, Atlanta Falcons, sixth different starting quarterback over the last 6 years for week one with the Atlanta Falcons.
2: Well, that ain't great, and I'm sure that's not what they envisioned when they signed Kirk Cousins and they drafted Michael Penix with the top 10 pick in the same offseason. But yet, here we go again with the Atlanta Falcons. And what I thought was interesting about this decision was that Michael Penix Jr. had some input in terms of how this was going to go. He said that he didn't feel like he was 100%. And when he steps back out there on the football field, he wants to be his full self in order to help his team win games. So it feels like by default, Tua ends up being the starting quarterback because Michael Penix Jr. took himself out of the running by citing health concerns. Mm-hmm. I don't know that that's a comfortable place to be if you're the Atlanta Falcons, because you still got to get more information on Michael Penix Jr. to figure out whether or not he's the long-term solution at the quarterback position. But you have your two deep at the quarterback position being guys that you can't rely on because of injury concerns. Not how you want to go into a season.
3: Who do you think is more sick of quarterback churn, the Atlanta Falcons or Kevin Stefanski? It's been a nettlesome issue for both of them.
0: I didn't hear you.
3: A nettlesome issue for both of them?
0: Not taking the bait early, but go ahead.
3: Well, as you mentioned, Atlanta had a different week one starting quarterback each of the past six seasons, and obviously the carousel that Kevin Stefanski dealt with the Cleveland Browns. Both of them probably fed up at this point and want some stability under center. But this is not a new situation for Michael Penix Jr. He's torn his ACL three times. Mm-hmm. So if he's telling you he's not ready, you better listen. And the only reason why we thought he was even in the mix after being cleared for 11 on 11 team periods just the final week of training camp is because of the play that you got from Tua in the preseason. It hasn't been great. He opened the door for that conversation with Michael Penix Jr. returning, even though he had a very truncated timeline in order to get up to game speed. I, at the time, said, I understand you may want to go with Penix because you think he gives you a better chance to win, but do not rush him back. Do not put him in a position where he could have any sort of regression when it comes to his recovery from this ACL tear, because we have seen him be in this position before.
2: But can I ask you a question? How many games do you need to see from Penix to have a definitive assessment of him going into the following offseason? Because I think that's a delicate dance that this new front office that did not draft Michael Penix has to figure out, right? This is Matt Ryan's show down there in Atlanta right now. Ian Cunningham, he, my former teammate, he's the general manager there. They didn't draft Michael Penix. So I'm curious, from their perspective, how many games do you have to see to have full confidence in Penix moving forward? And how much does he have to show in order for you to ignore, you know, the potential opportunity cost of not drafting a quarterback if you have potentially a high pick next April? Those are questions that they're going to have to answer, and I would not want to have to be in that seat making those decisions, given where Penix is right now.
0: So I'm going to change my mind. That was the word of the day. You can get to that in a minute or two. Let's finish the Penix conversation. Year three, Penix has played in 14 games. He has started 12, okay? Mm-hmm. Which means the maximum amount of games he could start through 3 years would be 28 total. That's the maximum, because he's inactive for game one. So that would assume he's the starter in week two, is healthy the rest of the season, and is either good enough to start the rest of the season or bad enough to do what you said, which is the sneaky tank. He has to be one level of extreme. He cannot be in between because there's no point of that.
2: Well, here's my point, though. If he doesn't start the majority of the games this year, then we got a problem.
0: Oh, they're drafting a quarterback next year.
3: I think they will anyway because of the injury history.
2: Well, here's what I'll say. If Penix goes out there and he starts, say, 14 games and he plays well and the Atlanta Falcons are in the mix to win the division at the end, I don't know that that's a fait accompli. I don't know that that can be assumed. But if it's more of the same, which is him getting in the lineup, playing average to good, and then being, knocked out of the game because of injury, then all of a sudden now you have a quarterback that you can't rely on. And so I think that that's the part that gets a little bit dicey. I think his performance is important, but equally as important is his availability and him being able to play the majority of the games.
0: So you mentioned what the Penix sound is. That's my opinion on this whole story changed as the day went on yesterday. When Tua was named the starting quarterback, I was like, you got to be kidding me. They're going to start Tua over Penix. And then when Penix, as CeCe mentioned, came out and said, I can't do it. Like, okay, you want your guys to always fight through and start and play through hurt pain, excuse me. But like, if he's saying he can't do it off of an ACL, I'm not going to knock him in that scenario.
3: Especially his third ACL injury.
0: It's probably the right thing. Is it what I would have done? Probably not. I probably would have been a moron and gotten out there and hurt the team as a result.
3: But it's a vision that you feel could be winnable. And if he gives you the best chance, you'd want to go that route. But you got to think macro here, not micro, when it comes to Michael Penix Jr. because of the injury history.
0: I can't get over, 3 weeks ago, 4 weeks ago, whenever it was, out of nowhere, when CeCe says, the Atlanta Falcons are a sneaky tank team, whether they know it or not. Mm-hmm. And maybe they do know it. And it's not that Bijan's not great. It's not that Drake London is not great. It's not that Kyle Pitts is not great. Like, fantasy-wise, those guys are going to be all great players for your fantasy draft. But the reality is, they have no quarterback position at all whatsoever. And I think it is on the board that by the end of the season, neither Tua nor Michael Penix Jr. are the starters for this team. I think it's completely on the board. Both of them are injury prone. Tua could get cut, in my mind, at any time. I don't care that he was named the starting quarterback. I think he can get cut at any time. If he's a backup, you can't have Tua as the backup. Cam Newton style, when he said, like, there's too much around him to be a backup. I think they're a mess. I think CeCe called it a month ago, and I think he's 100% right. And I think nettlesome is the word of the day because of the fact you put your earphones in the break and we're listening to the pronunciation of the word. Am I right?
3: Nettlesome, meaning causing annoyance, irritation, or difficulty, which I intend to do to you all fall long. Nettlesome, not our word of the day.
0: Off to a bad start. CeCe's power rankings.
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3: Ooh, on the
2: coming
3: eve of the
2: into
3: season?
2: 2026, on the eve of the season, just one sleep away. And so y'all know what it is. Tuesday at 6:30 on Unsportsmanlike, we love to rank stuff. And the Canty Power Rankings are brought to you today by SoFi Get Your Money Right. So I already told you what it is. Top five NFL teams coming into this upcoming season. So we're going to skip the pomp and circumstance and get straight to the list. Cam, if you would.
0: Number five.
2: The Houston Texans. They ended the regular season on a 9-game winning streak, the longest active streak in the NFL. Lost 5 games last season by a combined 24 points. They traded for running back David Montgomery this offseason to boost a run game that ranked 29th in both yards per attempt and first downs. All the starters on the number one ranked defense from a year ago are back. And with D'Amico Ryans as the head coach, the floor for Houston over the past 3 years has been double-digit wins and a playoff win. The Houston Texans, fifth on my top five teams coming into 2026.
4: I think there's no bigger swing player in the NFL this year, in my opinion, than C.J. Stroud. If he is good, they can win it all. If he is not, they are going to flame out in the postseason if they even get to the postseason. But they have that's the team right there. If you're trying to find a team that would best resemble how the Seahawks won it all last year, outside of the Seahawks, would be the Houston Texans.
2: Okay.
3: I agree with you. Biggest X factor in the league this year, C.J. Stroud.
2: Next.
0: Number four.
2: The Los Angeles Rams. The shortest odds to win Super Bowl 61. L.A. is the only team to have the reigning MVP and the reigning defensive player of the year going into the following season on the same team. The tandem of Stafford and Myles Garrett was enough to coax three-time defensive player of the year Aaron Donald to come out of retirement. The Rams had the number one offense in points and yards from a year ago. They subcontracted upgrades in their secondary from the Chiefs, trading for Trent McDuffie and signing Jalen Watson in free agency. If there's any knock, it's the depth in their rotation, the guys in the two deep that are going to be forced to play snaps. But the LA Rams are checking in at fourth on my top five teams coming into 2026.
3: I think a lot of people will be surprised to see them so low in the power rankings. A lot of people may have them slotted at number one.
2: Yeah, well, this ain't fantasy football. This is real football.
3: Ooh.
4: I would add one thing. One thing that you were very concerned about is yet to be a concern in this moment,
2: yes,
4: which would be the off-field suspensions, wide receiver and offensive tackle. We have heard nothing in terms of that stuff.
2: Nothing. Next.
0: Number three.
2: The Kansas City Chiefs.
4: Let's go.
2: Mm. 9 months to the day from Mahomes in his recovery from the torn ACL and LCL when he suits up to start Monday night against the Denver Broncos. The Chiefs added Super Bowl MVP Kenneth Walker to their backfield. Mahomes has never had a 1,000-yard rusher as the full-time starter in KC. The Chiefs are coming off of a 6-11 season. Andy Reid, in 27 years as a head coach, has never had back-to-back losing seasons. The Chiefs' defense replaces their starting quarterback tandem by bringing back Lajarius Sneed and drafting Mansoor Delane in the top 10. Offensive line is still a concern, but the defense should remain elite. And keep an eye out for rookie R. Mason Thomas for an instant impact as an edge rusher on that defense with Steve Spagnuolo. The Kansas City Chiefs checking in at number three on my top five teams coming into 2026.
4: I love this. I think it is the proper respect shown to a multiple-time champion and MVP in Patrick Mahomes. Same goes, of course, for Andy Reid. Not MVP. Same goes for Travis Kelce and Chris Jones, etc. That core is still there. Are they the same as they once were? No. Do they probably need help with the wide receiver position? Yes. But somehow, some way, the Kansas City Chiefs, I think, and to CeCe's credit here, putting him third, are being slept on. I mean, some have said maybe they could hover around last place in the AFC West. Some, his name, Michelle.
3: Mm-hmm.
4: Just saying. You have him lower in the AFC West than CeCe does in the power rankings.
3: Overall in the NFL in its entirety?
4: Yeah.
3: Yeah, I know.
2: Next.
0: Number two.
2: The Denver Broncos. This should make the AFC West very interesting this year.
3: Yep.
2: Denver's defense last season led the NFL with 68 sacks, a franchise record for the second straight year. Patrick Surtain is the best player on their defense, but All-Pro Zach Allen and Nick Bonito, those two guys are dominant players in their own right. Of course, that defense led the league in percentage of opponent drives that ended in punts. Defensive coordinator Vance Joseph returns for a fourth year, so continuity there should help. Bo Nix, in his first two seasons in the NFL, has the third most wins and the most game-winning drives and the most fourth-quarter comebacks. They added Jaylen Waddle as a speed element to that offense via trade, and they have one of the best offensive lines in the entire league. The Denver Broncos are two on my top five teams coming into 2026.
3: Top to bottom, they might be the scariest team in the NFL. If Bo Nix didn't have that ankle injury heading into the AFC Championship game last year, they could have easily been in the Super Bowl, and I wonder how that Super Bowl would have played out. Jaylen Waddle going there, one of the best acquisitions a team made the entire offseason. You trust the head coach. You trust the quarterback when healthy. If it's a close game, he's going to find a way. That defense is frightening. They have a really good case to be number one on the list, CC, the Denver Broncos.
2: Yeah, but they're not number one. There can only be one number one.
0: Number one.
2: The Seattle Seahawks, they're the champs until somebody beats them. So that's the list. We got the Seattle Seahawks number one, Denver Broncos number two, Kansas City Chiefs number three, LA Rams number four, and the Houston Texans number five. Smalls, you are my accountability partner. Indeed. Any objections, any omissions?
3: Any consideration for the Buffalo Bills?
2: No.
3: At all?
2: No.
3: Or the Baltimore Ravens?
2: I don't know what to expect from those two teams because I don't know what to expect from the new head coaches.
3: Does Buffalo get at least a little bit more of a nod than the Ravens because Joe Brady has been there? He's stepping into a new role, but at least there's continuity within the building because he's been there and you know he works very well with Josh Allen?
2: No.
4: I was surprised Buffalo is not on there. Interestingly enough, my biggest takeaway is what happens to the Chargers? I know that's a weird takeaway, but if you have both the Chiefs and the Broncos, top three teams in the league, two of them are out of one division. Well, there's another team that has become the media darling in many ways.
2: They're just always the media darling this
4: but
2: time
4: even
2: of
4: more
2: year.
4: So they're, because of Mike McDaniel. I agree with you, but there's no one that has hyped up Jim Harbaugh more than me. So much so that like Vegas East gets so annoyed with the hype, and I would have to take a major step back because I have this whole thing. Well, Jim Harbaugh is good wherever he goes, and the numbers do prove as such. But is he going to be a third place finisher this year? And would a third place finisher mean no playoffs? It's on the board. Now, we have had divisions with three playoff teams, obviously. But so that is certainly a possibility there. But the Raiders in last place, that's where they should be. That's where they're going to be. Nobody's going to go crazy about that. And I don't mean that in an insulting way. I mean, like,
2: it sounds it, though.
4: Okay, you're right. It does.
2: That's where they should be.
4: Yeah, I could say I don't mean that insulting. That is so insulting. It's ridiculous. Sorry, Tom. I'll call you later. Anyway, but the reality is, like, my biggest takeaway is what happens to Jim Harbaugh and Justin Herbert if two of the top three teams in the NFL are in their division and they are a clear-cut third-place non-playoff team?
3: Can you call him a top 10 quarterback then?
4: Who?
3: Justin Herbert. He's always in the mix.
4: I wouldn't call him that now.
3: He's according to any ranking system,
2: cue
3: we have,
2: the first take music, please.
4: Somebody's wearing a tie, and it's not
2: cue
4: me.
2: It.
4: You guys
3: is that a pre-take?
4: No,
2: he's not wearing a tie, but he has a tie in his car. He's ready to go.
3: He's always ready to go.
2: He has it ready to go.
3: Is it because he wasn't on the list for first take today, so he's giving a spicy take so that maybe they tap him in? Is
4: you
3: this what he's doing?
4: Figured out something.
2: You know how to get down at first take. Uh-huh. If you say something here on a Sportsman Live, they will bring your ass down there in that studio at 10 a.m. to give that same take and to start the conversation.
4: September 1st.
2: Evan Cohen said it at 6:40 this morning. Justin Herbert is not a top 10 quarterback.
4: He's not. I don't know how people could, but September 1st, 2023. First time we all three of us were ever in a room together.
3: Our right? Photo shoot. Same outfit?
4: Same outfit.
3: See, I forgot because you brought so many outfits that day.
4: I figured I'd start year four the same way I start year one. We're in the exact same thing.
3: Very good.
4: Mm.
3: How sentimental.
4: But I'd be thrilled to put on a suit if you need me. I'd be thrilled to put on a suit if you need me.
5: Oh, Nuno's getting a call. Nuno's getting a call from someone. It must be first take. They want you on.
4: Mm. Well, say something remotely interesting.
2: That was interesting. That was interesting.
4: He destroyed me. When I was on with Stephen A. a couple of days ago, he's like, you know, I thought I was loud. And then I heard you. He said, well, you are loud. And he's the best.
2: My doctor, when I had my surgery, said the same thing. They reviewed the tapes of our show.
4: I'm too
2: and
4: loud.
2: And they said that, you're going to be fine if you talk in your normal tones. But if you try to talk over that Evan Cohen guy,
4: So now I'm getting blamed for your vocal surgery?
2: We're gonna have to have another surgery. That's what I was told.
4: It's on my insurance this time.
2: That's what I was told.
4: 888-SAY-ESPN, 888-729-3776. That is your telephone number to jump in. Errors, omissions. Who did CeCe leave out? Top five teams heading into the NFL season, which begins tomorrow night. Seattle 1, Denver 2, KC 3, the Rams 4, Texans 5. We'll get your phone calls in coming up. 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
4: 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Number one, this is, of course, a power ranking of top five teams heading into the NFL season this year. Seattle, Denver, KC, the Rams, and the Texans. 888-SAY-ESPN, your telephone number to fight CeCe. 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Morning, Jalen, and happy one day late birthday to Jay Hood. Morning, Jalen.
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4: Morning.
21: Top five team Chicago got to be in there. There's no way you think last year was a fluke. Ben Johnson, Caleb Williams, Loveland, Burton. He said the points being the highest scoring team for a reason. They got them ranked top three in offense, I think. I just don't think the Chicago Bears are a fluke. Call me biased because I'm from Illinois, but they are just, I think they're legit. And I think they're going to shock the world for the next couple years, just like they did last year.
2: But Jalen, just because I don't have them in my top five doesn't mean that I don't think they'll be a contender. There are only two NFC teams in my power rankings. Mm-hmm. Right? I mean, the Chicago Bears did merit consideration when I put together this list. I just felt better about the other teams that I got ahead of them. But the Chicago Bears are a team that I like a whole lot, and I would consider them to be in the top tier of contenders in the NFC.
21: Do you trust more than Caleb Williams at this very exact moment?
2: What'd you say?
21: Do you trust C.J. Stroud more than Caleb Williams at this very exact moment?
2: Well, yeah, you know why I trust C.J. Stroud more? Because I trust the defense. Mm-hmm. Like, the Houston Texans have arguably the best defense in the National Football League. So if I've got a defense that's going to limit opponent possessions, create turnovers, and create field position for my quarterback, I'm going to be in pretty good shape. The Chicago Bears defense is nowhere close to what the Houston Texans are bringing to the party. And we're seeing now with the trend, defense does win championships. Mm-hmm. See the Seattle Seahawks.
1: I don't trust C.J. Stroud. I made that abundantly clear, obviously, with all the turnovers that we saw, especially in the postseason. But Caleb Williams had seven game-winning drives last year in the fourth quarter or overtime. That was second most in the NFL, only behind Bo Nix. Mm-hmm. I want to see the Bears have more of a comfortable lead in these games. They're going to have a tougher schedule. The book is out on Caleb and Ben Johnson after year one together. It's an interesting division. You could kind of make an argument for every team in that division. And when I see teams like that, I go back to the Vikings a couple years ago when they kept winning those close games and then we saw regression. I just wonder if that magic will run out at some point with the Chicago Bears.
4: Yeah, I think we got to be fair on something. And CeCe, I'm glad you said it this way. Like, just because a team's not in the top five does not mean that the team cannot end up in the top five, because Seattle wouldn't have been there before last season,
2: no,
4: I'm sure. Seattle probably wouldn't have been there until midway through last season. And well, whenever they
1: were. You were high in the Seahawks.
2: Yeah, I was high in the Seahawks.
4: Well, but you get the point.
2: Yeah, exactly.
4: Get the point.
2: I got you. But
4: the Bears, the Bears could end up winning a Super Bowl this year. That's not off the board. What's off the board for CeCe is that they are not top five. They could be top six, seven, eight, nine, whatever it may be at this point. Ron in Cincinnati listening on ESPN 1530. Shout out to Mo Egger and the crew there. Ron, go ahead. Top five teams.
3: And I know you're going off last year, Canty, and you're not going to agree with this, but Cincinnati Bengals have the fifth or sixth easiest schedule in the league this year. With that defense, they bolstered that line. I just think Cincinnati's being overlooked a little bit. What do you think?
2: Oh, boy. Is this serious, Ron? Have you watched the show? Have you listened to us? Come on, man.
4: Well, let's pretend he hasn't. Well, so explain yourself as to what your concern is with Cincinnati.
2: Man, until they can protect Joe Burrow, I can't take the Cincinnati Bengals seriously.
1: And that's still a concern. That
2: yeah, everybody's focused on the defense. I think the defense will be better considering the additions that they made. My biggest concern is, what does this new-look offense with Joe Burrow playing more under center function like once we get to games that actually matter? Because he got hit a hell of a lot in the preseason against the Detroit Lions. Against players that aren't going to be starting for the Detroit Lions. So until they show me that they can protect Joe Burrow, I'm not taking the Bengals seriously. I don't give a damn how easy their schedule is.
1: Even though they had so much turnover in the division, they're the only team in that division with continuity at head coach. And they improved the defense, and you know, when healthy, and that is a big when, Joe Burrow is as dangerous as anyone. This offense can be as dangerous as any offense out there with the weapons that he has. They have an easy schedule, 70.7% chance to make the playoffs. Mm-hmm. Are we sleeping on them a little bit?
2: Are you trying to convince me or yourself?
1: You!
2: You know you're not going to convince me. You know that ain't going to work. I've been fading the Bengals since we started the show. And guess what? Since we started this show, they ain't been in the playoffs.
1: If I could guarantee that Burrow was healthy.
4: Wait, is that true? I guess that's true, right?
1: Fourth season, yeah.
4: So is that your number one? Okay, let's go around the room. The number one team in football, college or pro, or person, however you want to look at it, that by the, like, you have to prove me wrong. It's not about being right. It's that you just, I'm not going to give in until you prove me wrong. Like,
2: oh, that's C.J. Stroud for small.
1: 100%.
4: Okay. That's C.J. Stroud. Like, no matter what, he has to basically get to or hover around the Super Bowl, and you're like, all right, fine, I'm wrong. For you, it's the Bengals, right?
2: Yes.
4: I would say for me, it's Lane Kiffin. Like, I just assume he's going to end up, like, something's going to happen where it's not going to be, like, I was wrong on week one. Dead wrong. LSU,
2: Dabo giving Lane a whole lot of confidence, ain't he?
4: You win, time. LSU.
1: Put it on him.
4: The message to LSU, you win, I lose week one.
1: Can I throw one more?
4: Week one. Yes, go ahead.
1: That I think a lot of people are feeling this way. The Dallas Cowboys. There's a lot of hype around the Dallas Cowboys. You have to prove me wrong. I'm going on three decades of data points that I have that you're going to mess this up. Everyone's feeling very good about Brian Schottenheimer and Dak Gaudy, the greatest offense there is. We're going to be there on Valentine's Day. Okay. Prove me wrong, because I don't see it.
4: Totally. I think that is a totally fair take. That's you and Stephen A., because Stephen A. said the same thing on First Take.
1: Schefter is very high on the Cowboys.
4: Yeah.
1: Killed him on his podcast.
4: And that was the whole
1: thing.
4: He's
1: very high on them.
4: Oh, nice slipping. Well done. Yeah. Adam Schefter podcast available on the ESPN app with Michelle Smallman last week. Jennifer in South Carolina listening on Sirius XM 80. Top five teams heading into the season per CC. Go ahead, Jennifer.
5: Good morning. Hey, I'm glad to have y'all all three back together. And I'm not arguing with CeCe's take, but I did want to point out that do we think maybe Evan was downplaying his Patriots to get Michelle and Canny to say nice things about them?
1: Jennifer, interesting thought process here. Reverse psychology from
2: that. Little Jedi mind tricks from Evan Cohen.
1: Let me tell you something, Jennifer. This is Evan emotionally protecting himself. He did it last year. People were high on the Patriots. They were like, oh, Josh McDaniels and Mike Vrabel, they are the perfect stewards for Drake May's development. Things are going to be good. And Evan's like, I don't see it. I don't see it. Even all the way through the playoffs, Evan said he didn't see it because he didn't want to potentially have that emotional crash if he bought in and then they didn't live up to his expectations. He's just repeating that now in year two with Vrabel.
4: Well, I mean, if I don't see it this year, it's because I put my nice new Patriots lids hat on over my eyes.
1: That's good stuff from Lids, right?
4: Yeah.
1: Oh, good stuff.
4: Great new stuff from Lids. You got to go get that. The hats and the shirts, the 47 brand, the old school throwbacks, really cool stuff that they have put out there. But yeah, I swear to you, when go back on the podcast and listen to the beginning of the show at 6 a.m. Eastern. We talked about the Christian Gonzalez contract extension. That was not me reverse psychology. That's like legitimate concerns as to where the pass rushers, you're relying a lot on this guy, so thankfully you signed him, because if you didn't, like, you're asking him to do multiple people's jobs.
2: Yes.
4: And so thus you're paying him to do that. Jeff in Wisconsin listening on the ESPN app. Morning, Jeff. Top five teams, what do you got?
6: Good morning. I agree with CC's top five in the current. However, Nuno thinks I need a CAT scan, and Michelle, I'm speaking with my head, not my heart.
1: Okay.
6: I think the Minnesota Vikings with Kyler Murray are going to win the division and potentially go to the Super Bowl. And that's only because Kyler Murray is a good quarterback and he's never had the toys to play with that he'll have in Minnesota this year. The defense is legit. Brian Flores is awesome. And it kills me to say it, but I think by the end of the season, the Vikings will be in CC's top five and potentially in Los Angeles.
4: Wow. Thank you.
2: Jeff, I'm going to say this. I don't hate it. If Kyler Murray is a good quarterback,
1: yep.
2: I'm not saying great. If he is a good quarterback, if he is 25 touchdowns, single-digit interceptions, you know, adds a couple of touchdowns on the ground, if he's a good quarterback, the Minnesota Vikings can win the NFC North and be a legit title contender. They brought back Harrison Smith on a one-year deal, a lot of leadership there. Brian Flores is going to have that defense playing well. If Kyler Murray is a good quarterback, and that's a big if, that if is doing God's work, but if he is, the Vikings could be a dark horse Super Bowl contender.
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1: So I'm supposed to believe that an 83-year-old billionaire, the most powerful person in the NFL, the guy who had a 10-part docuseries called The Gambler and His Cowboys, mm-hmm. whose main message was, I do it my way and I win doing it, is going to say, self-reflection time. This offseason, maybe I wasn't great. Maybe now, at 83, I'm going to be quiet.
34: Michelle, your Jerry Jones is going to get so clipped good. As badly as when you did I'm from the Lou and I'm Proud.
1: Yeah, that was awful.
34: I thought that was good.
1: I've never claimed to be a singer.
35: It started good. You sounded like Hannah Montana by the end.
1: Thank you.

0: We are presented by Progressive Insurance, along with Michelle Smallman, Chris Canty, Evan Cohen with you as the NFL season starts in 24 hours or so. Wednesday night, Patriots and the Seahawks. Patriots get Christian Gonzalez, their cornerback, signed to a long-term extension, 4 years, $135 million, $102 million guaranteed. That happens late into the night, the wee hours of the morning last night. He is now the highest paid corner in NFL history, thus obviously the highest paid corner, beating Devin Witherspoon of the Seattle Seahawks, the world champion Seattle Seahawks, with his deal, which was $4,132. And Gonzalez gets $3 million. Also last night, SMU and FSU, 27-24, 19th ranked SMU beats FSU. Not the story, though. The story is a power outage, a delay of only almost 2 hours in that game last night. You ever play in a power outage or delayed game like that?
1: Yes, I did.
0: It wasn't a power outage,
1: but it was a delay. We had a two-hour delay in a game when I was a member of the Baltimore Ravens in Chicago, where there were thunderstorms, there was a tornado, wind and hail, and we came out and played that game. We had a huge lead going into the break, and then we ended up losing the game at the gun.
0: It screws you up.
1: Oh, no question.
0: What do you do during that time?
2: Yeah, I was going to ask that, because you guys are creatures of habit. How does that disrupt the routine?
1: Well, I mean, you take your pads off, first of all, because you know you're going to have to settle in for a little bit, right? They're clearing the stadium to make sure that fans aren't in harm's way. You try to stay warm, so that's one thing. You try to stay locked in. You try to stay focused. You go through some game planning, but that's too long of a time to just be dialed in at football. So you just have to find a way to relax in the locker room, and that's easier said than done. Because you just got done competing against the other team, the adrenaline's pumping. To have that dissipate and then to have to get it started back up again, that's a hard thing to do. The stop and start is tough.
0: Mm-hmm. Also last night, this will make you happy, Aaron Judge back for the Yankees. It was announced last night.
1: Yes.
0: 17 homers, 31 ribbies, 59 games played out since May 31st with a fractured rib, the three-time MVP. They were 45-39 without him, 81-62 overall. They're 4 games back at Tampa in the AL East, and of course the wild card leaders right now. We're going to get into the Cowboys because they had a huge injury. I just got to go through one thing here. You guys were talking before we just went to break, and go back on the podcast and listen. And a caller brought up the idea of the Minnesota Vikings, because you gave the top five, CC gave power rankings, top five teams in NFL going into the season, brought to us by SoFi. And a caller threw out there, from Wisconsin, no less, and I heard Nuno in a break taking the calls. And I heard him ask a caller, are you okay? And I was like, boy, he doesn't even ask us if we're okay. What are you so concerned? And then I realized the guy from Wisconsin is praising the Vikings, thus Nuno's response, are you okay? So do we have the, if your quarterback is just good, Super Bowl now? Is it the Texans and the Vikings? If you're, it seems like those are the two teams that, and I don't agree on the Vikings part because I don't know that he can be just good. I'm not a huge Kyler guy.
1: Okay, that's fine. I'm not sold that he can be good either. I'm just saying let's live in a world if he is good.
0: Is that the Super Bowl? Hypothetically, if your quarterback becomes the 15th best quarterback or better in the league, not first, not on the top five quarterback list, but let's say hovering between 10 and 16. If your quarterback is good, you could be in the Super Bowl. Is that Minnesota versus Houston? Is that what we're saying? Because that's the Seattle model. Now, Darnold's been a lot better than just good. But what Seattle thought was, Geno was kind of good. But if we can just get good or above, we are that good. We didn't know that.
2: Our defense is that scary. We have other weapons. We have a run game. We have JSN. Minnesota is the blueprint. They are the blueprint for that. They have a defense. They have Justin Jefferson. They have other weapons on offense. Yeah. We talk about Kevin O'Connell being the quarterback whisperer. We obviously love what Brian Flores brings to the table from a coaching perspective. If Kyler Murray can be good or just a shade above good, that is a scary football team.
0: Just as a point of comparison, right? Like, I think that their other team, Josh Allen has to be great. Yes. Lamar has to be great. Joe Burrow has to be great. Even Trevor Lawrence probably has to be great.
2: Herbert
0: has to be great. Bo Nix, that's an interesting one. Probably a little bit better than, is he good? Like,
1: he's
0: where
1: good.
0: Does he?
1: He's
0: so, I know he is good.
1: He doesn't have to be great because he has that defense.
2: Correct.
0: Okay, so Broncos, Texans, Vikings you have on this list quickly here. Is there any other team that you would say, if that quarterback is just good,
2: What about Jordan Love? I mean, good
0: no,
2: to great.
0: Nah, no, he's got to be Superman.
1: Put all the injuries they got and people out of the lineup, he's got to be great.
0: No Josh Jacobs, no Micah Parsons, Tucker Kraft contract stuff going on right now. No, he's got to be great.
2: Okay, this is an interesting one. I don't think the whole is as good as some of these other teams we're talking about. We're talking about the team holistically. But a guy who we have not talked about a lot who's also a huge X factor this season is Jaden Daniels.
0: No, he has to be great.
1: He has to be great.
0: He has to be, that roster, go look at the depth chart. I did this recently. I started looking at the Washington depth chart. I'm like, are they trying to, like,
2: so he has to
0: field
2: care.
0: A team around
1: him? Can I ask you a question? Jared Goff. Does he has to be very good?
0: He doesn't have to be Jordan. Like, Jordan Love has to be great.
1: Jordan Love has to be great. I'm just sitting there thinking about Jared Goff because, I mean, the Lions have a lot of firepower. 2,000-yard receivers, 1,000-yard runner. Arguably the best running back in football in Jahmyr Gibbs.
0: Here's where you screw me up, though.
1: I'm asking a question.
0: I know, but I'm going to tell you where you screw me up. When you give absurd takes, and I say they're absurd, and then I start, what is it called, like reverse engineering them. I'm like, okay, maybe he's onto something. And then it bothers me. Because you're like, Packers last place. I'm like, that is freaking crazy. And then you're like, okay, well, if Kyler is just good, and Goff is just good, and Caleb's going to be,

0: I think based on expectations has to be great. But Jordan Love has the heaviest lift, especially early on in the season. Once Micah returns and that defense settles in, maybe things will shift for him a little bit. But he was dealt a tough hand.
1: But, well, I don't agree with CeCe's overall take of Packers in last place. If you start a prediction, like everybody's doing their predictions now, we're like it's starting right tomorrow. If you start a divisional prediction with which quarterback has the heaviest lift and can he lift that weight, and if you think the answer is no, you're going to start them in last place, right? Like you're going to sit there and say, I don't. Okay, like for example, let's do this. The quarterback that has the heaviest lift in the AFC East is Malik Willis. Do you think he can lift so much weight that it surpasses Buffalo?
2: No.
1: Do you think he can lift so much weight that he surpasses New England?
2: No.
1: Do you think he can lift so much weight that he could even surpass the Jets?
2: No.
1: Well, where are they going to be?
2: Last
1: place. In a
0: That's
1: weird...
0: where they want to be. That's a win for them.
1: Yeah, and Jeff Hafley said as much, and then he got criticized for saying that.
0: Let's be realistic here.
1: Yeah.
0: Quarterback rich draft, no disrespect to Malik Willis. They need to be bad.
1: But in essence, that may be the single best way of predicting divisions. Which quarterback has the heaviest lift, and can he lift those weights? Can Deshaun Watson
0: no.
1: lift?
2: That's an easy answer.
3: But Ev, I think. Yeah. But don't you have to add expectations to it? Because no one, like, let's be honest, like no one expects the Dolphins to do anything.
1: Of course.
3: So in that division, it's still Josh Allen.
1: So you think he has a heavy... But I'm not saying get to the Super Bowl.
3: He needs to get to the Super Bowl, but that's the heavy lift that
1: No, I know, but I'm saying... Right, I guess we're doing two things here. The Super Bowl lift is heavier than the division lift,
0: sure.
1: Obviously, right? So that is the biggest
2: of
1: lifts.
2: I guess we're just talking about in terms of being able to win a football game.
1: Sure.
2: That's the lift that we're talking about.
1: But I got in-show distracted by the idea of you guys saying it's not off the board that if Kyler's just good... That could be the Seattle model, which is ironic on so many levels because they had
0: Darnold,
1: right? But now you're talking about the hypotheticals of what teams could get to the Super Bowl in 2026, 2027, the biggest Super Bowl ever, February 14th in LA on ABC, ESPN, Disney+, all of our great brands here as part of the ESPN ABC family. Which two teams could seemingly get to the Super Bowl just by having a good quarterback? Not even Brady, not Manning, not Breeze, not Roethlisberger, not Rodgers, not Mahomes. Just good. Houston was the obvious one. Are we now adding Minnesota to this? Did that just happen? And if so, I need the full explanation as to why. Why is Minnesota the NFC version now of Houston? Explain that.
2: Well, Minnesota's defense is elite, right, with Brian Flores. And I know there are not a lot of household names on that unit, but they were a top five defense from a year ago. And there's no reason to think that they're going to take a step back. I had a huge question mark with the leadership aspect of it because we didn't know what was going to happen with Harrison Smith. He's back. So, yeah, I feel really good about what they're doing on that side of the ball. You look at their offensive line, they should be healthy and intact. That's a really good unit. And then, of course, the run game. And then you factor in all of the skill position players that they have. I like how this sets up for the Minnesota Vikings. I really do. It's just a matter of whether or not the trigger man can be good, right? Can Kyler Murray be a good quarterback? Can he play up to the level that we've seen him play once upon a time where his team was in the postseason, where he was one of the most dynamic quarterbacks in the entire NFL? If he can do that, then the Minnesota Vikings are going to have a really high ceiling this upcoming season.
1: So you're going to rip my head off when I say
2: this.
1: Go
2: for it.
1: I don't believe football is always a team sport. I believe football becomes a team sport when your quarterback allows it to be.
2: Okay.
1: So, and what I mean by that is the quarterback play allows the rest of the roster to thrive. Because if the quarterback plays below average or stinky, the rest of the roster cannot thrive. What Sam Darnold did for the Seahawks last year was allow for that roster to thrive. Devin Witherspoon, your guy, Smalls, is relevant to be great because the quarterback is putting him in a position to be great. Minnesota Vikings, if you're going to bring them up here as part of this conversation, Kyler Murray needs to enact and engage the rest of the team just by being good. He needs, again, one of the other guys, Dallas Turner. Oh, I know you love big edge rusher. Dallas Turner's impact
0: with Jonathan Grenard moving on to Philly.
1: Yeah,
0: with big Dallas season for Dallas Turner's
1: impact only becomes relevant if Tyler Murray can.

0: be good. If Tyler Murray, what did I say?
1: Kyler.
0: Either one of them.
1: You better get his name right if they're going to be next factor.
2: Kyler Murray's best statistical season from an individual production standpoint. 2020, where he had 37 total touchdowns, 26 passing touchdowns, 11 rushing touchdowns.
0: Forget it.
2: If he has that kind of season, if he has 37 total touchdowns.
0: Go 10 lower. That seems so.
2: No. Yeah. I'm just going to put it out there. If he has 37 total touchdowns, what are the Minnesota Vikings?
0: Well, I don't know if they're a Super Bowl team.
2: I'm asking you, in your book, what are they?
0: They're definitively a playoff team, and he has been good enough to make it a team sport. The quarterback needs to be good enough to make it a team sport where all of Justin Jefferson is A++++. Has he mattered the last couple of years in terms of the significance of getting to the Super Bowl? No, he would in that scenario. You want your best players to matter in the biggest of moments? How does it become the ultimate team? Why did Chris Canty matter so much on the defensive line? Because Eli allowed him to.
2: No doubt.
0: I mean, that's the reality. We can say it's the biggest team sport. It's
2: why I left Dallas.
0: Because Romo didn't allow you to.
2: Yeah.
0: That's the point. The quarterback needs to make it a team sport. And when the quarterback stinks, it's an individual sport. When the quarterback is good enough, it becomes a team sport. Kyler Murray, C.J. Stroud, Bo Nix have really interesting opportunities ahead of them because they could make it a team sport, and their rest of the team is really, really good. All right, coming up, there's some weird things going on with the Cowboys. You've ever heard that before? We'll get to that next. We're on Sportsmanlike, presented by Progressive Insurance.
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2: That last bite was good, wasn't it?
1: Why you gotta do that?
2: Why you gotta do that on air?
1: I wasn't on air.
2: Coming back from the break, you took a big gulp in between words.
3: Because it's 7:15, that's when he shoves the muffin
2: in
3: his face.
2: And you said that you would always do that out of studio because the cameras are always running in studio. So that's the double whammy right there.
4: We'll go find that. Don't worry.
1: I don't think you need to. Hey, we're going to see you guys tomorrow.
3: Oh,
1: Be careful what you wish for.
4: Vegas, you're going to see us tonight.
2: Vegas East, was or was not Evan Eating coming back from the break?
4: Oh, he was. We watched him try to jam something in his mouth literally as the music was playing.
2: Exactly. So he was actually speaking while he was actually trying to swallow the muffin.
1: Yeah.
2: And is that correct? Is that correct?
4: That's correct.
2: Thank you.
1: Well, okay.
3: Both of you guys are looking good. Both of you guys look like you are in...
1: We're married. Stop hitting on us. I'm kidding.
3: Oh, my God, Evan. I'm just saying.
1: After
3: you look
1: year
3: like
1: four,
3: you're in the best shape of your
1: life,
3: ready to start the football season.
1: No, definitely not that. But, yeah, he looks good. But I need to
3: to gas you guys up, give you a compliment. Evan has to make it weird.
2: Yeah, he makes it
3: weird. We're all the way back if Evan's
2: He makes it weird.
3: Shoving a muffin in his mouth, coming back from break and making it weird. We're all the way back. It's good to be with you, Evan.
1: Oh, boy. If we can't do that after 4 years, we have bigger problems.
2: We're good.
1: Anyway.
2: I mean, unless you're eating a muffin while you're trying to talk and bring us back from break.
1: Chef D will be with us in 40 minutes.
2: But just walk me through the psychology of that, though.
1: Okay.
2: You talk for a living.
1: Yeah.
2: How are you going to eat and do your job at the same time?
3: And not only that,
1: obviously,
3: need to drink some water.
2: And you choose the shortest break to do it. It's the shortest break we have.
1: When should I be eating? Because I can't eat before 7. I got to eat after 7.
2: Okay,
1: Eastern time.
2: So we have the big break at the top of the hour.
3: Yeah, fair.
2: So you can eat then.
1: I can't wait though. So really the next one.
2: You can eat during the big break at the bottom of the hour.
1: Yeah, okay. So you think I should change my eating to after this upcoming
3: season? Are you intermittent fasting?
1: No.
3: Why not before 7?
1: I don't know.
3: I was thinking before the show.
1: You know me well enough. I'm weird. I have my own specific routine that it has to be.
2: You have a long car ride in.
3: That's what I was thinking.
2: You're not talking to anybody at 4 o'clock in the morning.
1: I eat a granola bar.
2: So eat the granola bar and then turn around and eat the muffin.
1: Is that good to eat or is that bad to eat?
3: A granola bar?
1: Yeah.
3: I mean, it depends on which granola bar.
2: First of all, you run every single day.
1: So
2: I don't think it's bad for you to have a granola bar and a muffin. No. Yeah.
1: This incline walk thing? I've been doing
2: that's
1: that.
2: Tough.
3: Oh, 13
2: that's
3: 3:30?
2: Tough. Yeah,
3: it's hard.
2: That's crazy.
3: I'm doing it today.
1: That's crazy. Easy.
3: No,
1: I do 15 now because I'm like, that other one is too easy.
2: That's hard. What you're talking about is hard.
3: It's super hard. I'm doing it today before we go to Bristol.
1: You're doing the 15 thing?
3: I've got to start working out. Doctor's orders.
1: What?
3: Yeah.
1: Okay. You're like,
2: all right.
1: You ran a marathon.
3: No, but I need to start sleeping.
1: A new doctor is what you need.
3: No, I need to start sleeping. And part of that is getting into a routine, exercising, drinking water, eating consistently. You know, the basics that I have
4: not determined
3: been
4: while you guys were gone that Michelle does not sleep, eat water.
3: Eat
4: or drink water and does not work out at all. So we have no idea how she's existing.
1: Is she sneaky unhealthy? Is that what you're saying?
3: Oh, I'm the most unhealthy person on the show, and it's not even close.
1: Which is why it makes sense that you have everything from wellness, because you need that.
3: Correct.
1: The medical emergency kit, because you're putting yourself in a bad spot, but I didn't know that about you.
3: We're kicking off the season. I'm going to start on the right foot.
2: Mm-hmm.
3: We're going to drink some water today. Haven't yet. We're going to work out today.
1: Haven't yet.
3: But I will say, I got a new Aura ring. I slept 6 hours last night.
2: Let's go.
3: 5 hours and 59 minutes, which is a lot for me. I am spry. I am energized. I am ready for the NFL season.
1: Can I ask a quick question, speaking of the NFL season? So there's a story around the Dallas Cowboys. They're going to be out without Tyler Smith, their Pro Bowl guard, at least the first 4 games of the season, IR. I didn't realize there was a controversy around this. What happened here? Why is there a controversy around this thumb injury?
2: Because he tried to practice and play through it.
3: Mm-hmm.
2: And they got to the point where they realized that he wasn't going to be able to push through this. So the timeline of it all, this is something that happened, I believe it was weeks ago. And now we're talking about him having to have surgery now to address it as opposed to having surgery then to address it.
1: Let's hear from Brian Schottenheimer, Cowboys head coach, trying to explain himself around this Tyler Smith injury.
0: think at the end of the day, you always see if you can kind of play through these things. He's done, you know, things like that, like a lot of guys have. They've been able to play through them. And, you know, unfortunately, you know, when you're an offensive lineman, grip strength and things like that are really important. And, again, we know he's a quick healer, and we want to get it, you know, fixed. And he'll be back before too long.
2: What are the metrics? What are the measurables for a quick healer?
3: I was just thinking like, that. How do you know?
2: We know he's a quick healer. How do you know that?
1: Well, it also doesn't matter. He could be healed in 1 week. He can't play for four.
3: Right.
1: You know, when you put the IR is, for lack of a better way of saying it, a legal decision. Within the football rules.
2: The first time he's going to be able to play is against the Tampa Bay Bucs in week 5?
1: October 8th.
2: Yeah, so there you go.
1: So the Cowboys have been quiet. There's been, this is the best way of doing this, I think. What this is, the oddity around this, if this happened a month ago, 2 months ago, it would be an enormous story. Not because everyone knows Tyler Smith's name. Now they should. He's an awesome football player.
2: Really good.
1: But because we would have what CeCe just said. The Cowboys could have done this earlier. They're claiming someone's a quick healer. How would you know that if he hasn't actually healed? And now you have to put a guy on IR. He has to go through surgery because for a decision you could have made earlier. That is exactly what a Cowboys offseason topic would have been in years past. That is July, if July has a definition for the Dallas Cowboys. Yeah. It's something like that.
3: You mean you're going to be the greatest offense there is, and your Pro Bowl left guard has an injury, and you were trying to have him play through it, and now you've come to the realization that surgery is the best route, and it's because he's a quick healer?
1: And he could that have had it Dallas when Cowboys. No games were going on versus when games
3: Correct.
1: Were going on. That's the Cowboys.
2: That's mismanagement.
1: But we haven't had any of that. And it kind
3: boom,
1: of
3: here it is.
1: But it kind of gets swept under the rug. Why? Because we got the Patriots and the Seahawks tomorrow night. College football has started. Let's remember this moment, though.
2: It's swept under the rug unless things go left on Sunday night against the New York Giants.
1: Sure.
2: Because if they roll into MetLife, greatest offense there is, and they struggle, and Dak Prescott's getting beat up because that offensive line isn't up to snuff, we will go back to the decision that the Dallas Cowboys made to allow Tyler Smith to try to push through this rather than having the surgery at the outset of the injury.
1: Bruh. Jeff Saturday in studio, ESPN NFL analyst next. 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
2: Back in the house.
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1: Jeff and I saw each other early this morning around the coffee machine, and we started, I'm sorry to everybody in Tallahassee, we started laughing.
2: Yes.
1: How is there a power outage at a football stadium last night?
2: For that long. For that long. I mean, I was shutting it down. I can't lay, I can't make it. I mean, almost two hours, like, for real? Yeah. Like, we can't get this thing back up and going? We're going to wait that long? ACC, man, we got to be better. We got to be better.
4: Feel like it was shenanigans.
2: It may have been. It was like, you want to turn it on? Nah, we'll wait a little bit longer. I'm getting boys tired. Let's stress out a little bit in that locker room a little bit. That visiting locker room ain't nearly as comfy.
4: Listen, because it worked for Lane Kiffin, don't mean it's going to work for you, Mike Modell.
2: He tried.
1: Jeff, if you could only be asked about one team today on our show, Get Up, First Take, all the shows you're doing, the most interesting team to Jeff Saturday heading into this season that you would singularly want to talk about?
2: Oh, what a question off the jump. Probably the Patriots, and I would tell you, I'm a Drake May fan, right? Tar Heel, thought MVP definitely was in the cards last year. New offensive line, Vera Tucker's there. How does Campbell play? I just want to see how they, another year with Josh, how does that thing transpire? Now, that does not mean that's my favorite team, obviously, but I just, as I'm looking at it from this way, because they had a easy schedule last year, right? Yeah. So what does that look like now? The Gonzalez signing obviously is massive for them, but I love Josh McDaniels as a play caller. I think he's one of the best to ever do it, honestly, and doesn't get nearly enough credit. So I'm interested to see with Drake May and he again in another year what it looks like. I'd like to see it. That's going to be my bold prediction. So y'all can watch some Get Up later on. But it's Drake May going to win the MVP because I think he's a baller.
4: Jeff, we got the Australia game on Thursday, which is actually Friday in Australia. Oh. You listen to Kyle Shanahan talk about it. It's actually on Sunday.
2: Yeah.
4: So it's just really, really confusing in terms of the date of the game. But we have that matchup.
2: Yeah.
4: The 49ers have been out there a week. The Rams are going to travel today. What do you make of the travel plans for the LA Rams versus the travel plans for the 49ers? How much of that do you expect to have an impact on what we see on Thursday?
2: Yeah, I don't think it has much, and I'll tell you, because it's week one, right? Like, if this is week eight, and you kind of got into a rhythm, and you find it, and you and I both know, like, NFL is Groundhog Day, y'all. Like, you just take the decals off the sides of the helmet. Like, you go in and you watch film the exact same, you study stuff exactly the same, so you get into a rhythm and a routine of life in the NFL. This one, you haven't had a routine, right? You've gone OTAs, you had a break, then you go to camp, you're in it, you're in dorm rooms, you're doing that kind of stuff, you go back home. So there really hasn't been a routine gathered by any team yet. So I don't think it's that big of an issue. For me, I actually kind of like the let's just get there, go play like we would regularly play and go home, as opposed to like the draw. I think coming back for me, like from the 49ers perspective, I think coming back would be hard because you've been over there for so long. At least if you just go over there and get back, your recovery back on the other side, to me, would have been. But again, I would have loved to visit Australia, too. You know what I mean? So, you know what I mean? You and I both know, especially as a vet, dog, you're like, that first part, you're enjoying it. So there's it's kind of both and for me. But I don't think it's going to play. And the other thing, man, we're pros. Like, you got 3 hours. First game, division opponent. If you can't get up for this one, you got a major issue anyway, right? Mm-hmm. Like, there's not going to be any. They got no love lost between these teams, right? I know the coaches, they all get along. They want to step on each other's throat. Make no mistake. Like, this is a super.
4: And Kyle does it more than Sean does in this particular coaching matchup.
2: You know what I mean? But they feel it. So everybody's got this same. There's not going to be any. This ain't some team you play once every 5 years. These are your boys that you know are going to be playing. And with all the noise from the Rams, if you're the 49ers, you definitely don't need any. You don't need any more press reports, anything about how good this team is going to be. You know, they're the best ever. You know, it's the dream team again. Whatever it is, everybody's kind of co-signing with how good they are, and they are. But you and I both know you got to go play and show it.
4: No doubt.
3: Well, let's stick there for a second because, Jeff, we haven't seen you in a couple months. We haven't gotten a chance to talk to you about this new-look Rams team with a fortified secondary and Aaron Donald coming back. And, of course, Myles Garrett being added to the equation. CeCe isn't buying them the way the odds makers are. He has them as the number four team on his top five power rankings, but they're favored to win every game and favored to win the Super Bowl. So where are you on that spectrum? Closer to CeCe or closer to what Vegas and the odds makers are telling you?
2: Closer to CeCe. Look, the whole undefeated thing and go, you know, all that kind of stuff, this is a game of attrition. And you're talking, as good as Aaron Donald is, and he's an absolute beast, he's mid-30s. Like, you know, he's been done for, like, it's going to take a while to find your form. It's not like you just come back. I think people, I used to tell people, don't disrespect the game, right?
4: Yes.
2: There is a part of all of this of finding, like, form with each other. How do we play? How do we play together? How do we script this thing to make sure that we do take advantage of different teams? It's not like you just roll out and it all just works. The thing that I like best about the Rams, honestly, that nobody talks about is their creativity in their run game and what McVay has done with inserts and being powerful and doing those kind of things. I think that's led to their success, right? It's helped Stafford. It helps explosive plays. It's really hard to dial in if you're a defense. And then you flip it over. I think more teams in the NFL will copy that, and which could potentially help. But, like, here's the thing. If you know you're going to have to go throw the ball 60 times against the Rams, you it's doomsday, right? Like, you better hit intercessory prayer because you're in for a long day. But if you can stay ahead of it and go run the ball at them and get them physically fatigued and wear them out, that's like every team, man. There's a lot of teams that can rush the passer. You don't want to get in those games with them. So don't hurt yourself. Don't turn it over. There's no team to me that just says we're going to walk through these games. I think that'd be disrespectful for our game.
5: We're talking with ESPN NFL analyst, of course, former player with the Colts, as well as head coach, and maybe hovering around the Hall of Fame, hopefully one day, Jeff Saturday, joining us here on Unsportsmanlike, presented by Progressive Insurance. All right, off of the Rams, then statement for everybody. Jeff starts. I would like to make a statement about this. I think the single best thing for the Rams this year would be to lose the first game of the season.
2: Yeah, I don't know what that. Yeah, no, you don't want to go lose.
6: You're going to go lose.
2: Let me just tell you. I've been here for eight minutes. The worst take of the season already been had. I think the best thing that happened is they lose to a division opponent on the road.
7: Probably not. Probably not the best thing.
5: Here's why. Everyone is talking about undefeated.
2: My God.
5: They are.
2: It's week
5: on the
2: one.
5: Show that you're about to do. They literally did this last week. They talked about, on Get Up, they talked about the idea of undefeated.
3: Yep.
5: And I think.
3: Favorite in every
4: didn't
3: game.
4: Didn't Orlovsky say they're going to win every game by double digits?
5: Okay, so what like I'm saying is there needs to be. Okay, is it still the worst take then?
2: Yes, it's still the worst take. But you think we should lose to be better?
5: I'm not trying to lose.
4: I am not.
5: Not try.
2: It's really good because it just takes all the pressure off. No, it does not. We still got to get to the playoffs, bro. You don't want to lose a game to the division opponent. Come on.
3: Don't you think that adds a little bit more pressure?
2: Yeah, absolutely. No. Turn it up. Dial it up. Heat it up. Oh, they were going to be this great team. They've already lost to the 49ers in week one. No, bro. No.
5: I think it evens out. Bro. That's all I'm saying.
2: Ev. You are not the bro of the week. You are not the bro of the week, bro. You're the opposite. Yeah. Whatever we can come up with, that's what you are. That's what you are.
4: All right. So the Atlanta Falcons named Tua as the starting quarterback. Yeah. What does it mean for the Falcons? What do you make of it?
2: I think it was. I mean, that's what I always thought was going to happen anyway. I mean, Penix is coming off an ACL tear late. He hadn't even played. I mean, you know what I mean? What he had 1 week of practice with 11. Yeah. I mean, all he's done is 7-on-7. I know people think that's quarterback play. That's not. No. That is not real football. You know what I mean? Like, you hadn't felt any pressure. You hadn't had to move out of the pocket. Like, all those things that don't happen in 7-on-7. I thought this was the way it was trending no matter what. Now, that doesn't mean Penix doesn't get to go get his shots at starting. Mm-hmm. You know, I think he'll work his way back into that unless Tua just takes it and rips it up, right? Like, I think this is the best case scenario for Tua because if you can leave no doubt. If Tua goes in and he lights it up, maybe you keep Penix. If you go in there and you waffle and you're kind of just playing okay, I think they give Penix another shot and he comes back. And, you know, because again, I didn't think Penix was going to be ready for week one anyway. And the way he had trended and the way they had done preseason, nothing in my mind told me they were going to do it any different. I'm pretty sure, I don't know exactly, but I think it's only been 7 days since he's been like in live drills, yeah. Right? And again, you and I both know the difference in live drills. Yeah. Like this whole idea of what like preseason football is now. Come on, man. Like yeah. These ain't getting touched. I mean, no. We're not getting. We're barely popping pads. Like yeah. That. Yeah, yeah. That's not. You better figure this thing out for real because it's football comes at you fast. You know what I mean?
4: No doubt.
3: We got two things on the board, Jeff. You can either give us a based on the preseason bro of the week on the eve of the season, or I have a question for you about the Vikings. Where would you like to go?
2: Let's go Vikings.
3: We were talking about the Vikings and the Seattle Seahawks model of success.
2: Yes.
3: Do you think that Kyler Murray could be good enough for the Vikings to be the next iteration of the Seahawks? Tough defense, big weapons, smart coaching staff. Yes. Can Kyler Murray be that guy for the Vikings?
2: Yes. I think that is what their hope is, right? Is you find a guy who's stable enough that, you know, he can be, for lack of a better term, I'm not trying to compare the two, the Sam Darnold of last year, right? That Murray comes in, and I've said this a ton when talking about the NFL. Quarterbacks, like, people talk about their stats all the time. It's no different than other positions. It's moments, right? Mm-hmm. Like, moments in football matter, right? So can he be the guy that on 3rd and 8 extends a play, gets the ball down the field, and extends the drive? That's what he needs. He doesn't have to go out and carve up every defense. Like, in the moments that matter, be that guy that extends drives and makes plays, then you have an opportunity to win, right? And don't put your team, set your team back. But I think that's what I'm looking for of Murray.
5: 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Next week, we'll have Bro of the Week. You'll see Jeff on Get Up, as well as First Take with CC coming up at 10 a.m. and Get Up at 8 a.m. Eastern on ESPN. 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
6: I'm over it. With Pat the producer.
7: There's an 81-year-old man who it's been like 50 years that he's had season tickets. Now the Dodgers are refusing to print him physical tickets. They say he has to do it online, except he doesn't know how to use a computer because he's an 81-year-old man and he has a flip phone.
8: I am heated. We know you've got the money. Get another printer if it's a problem. Give Errol his printed tickets, Dodgers. Spending money and acquiring all the stars and print some tickets.
9: I'm over it. I'm sick and tired and over.
7: Get a life.
10: Yes, each and every day at this time, our producer, Pat Costello, gives us items in and around sports, entertainment, his life that he is over. Pat.
7: For some reason, TikTok really seems to think that I need to be making and eating more brisket in my life. Oh. I've been getting a lot of smoked brisket content recently. I had never had brisket in my life until about 2 weeks ago. And it wasn't for any reason other than it just never came up in my life. So about 2 weeks ago, I went to a barbecue place with some people from work here. I had cornbread for the first time ever.
10: What? Ever?
11: What? Yeah.
7: We've talked about this.
11: No, we haven't.
12: I feel like I would have remembered.
8: No, outrageous.
7: We've talked. It was fine. It tastes like bread.
10: It's unbelievable.
7: Cornbread is not unbelievable.
10: Oh,
7: it's
10: my
7: bread.
10: God.
7: It's
10: so good.
7: I mean,
12: you ain't got the right cornbread then. That's what it is.
7: It was good.
8: Did
12: they have it in the skillet or how'd you have it?
7: It was like fried kind of.
10: Fried?
7: Yeah, they did like a fried bread kind of situation. It was solid. It was fine.
12: I've never heard of fried cornbread.
8: I haven't either, but to say cornbread is just fine is a terrible take.
12: Yeah, it's an interesting take. It's a take.
10: It's also a really versatile thing.
12: It's kind of like losing the first game of the season.
8: The best thing that could happen is for them to lose.
10: I stand by that.
12: Okay.
10: No matter how much I'm shamed by Jeff Saturday.
12: Okay, Schmo of the Week.
8: Yeah. Schmo of the Week?
10: Schmo of the Week it is. Until I'm right.
7: So anyway, the cornbread was fine. But I had a brisket cheesesteak. And let me tell you, it was unbelievable. I don't know where brisket's been my whole life. I blame my parents for never giving me brisket as a child.
11: Is there brisket in there?
13: This is a terrible photo.
11: Well, we're seeing a photo on TV.
12: I'm a brisket enthusiast. I've never had brisket with Cheese Whiz on it.
7: This was like a homemade cheese sauce. It wasn't like
12: cheese sauce. I've never had brisket with cheese, sir. That is a new one on your board.
7: It was
12: usually
7: fantastic.
12: Brisket comes along with barbecue sauce,
13: yes,
12: of some sort.
13: Good seasoning.
12: You don't really see brisket good with rub. Cheese.
7: Well, it was a brisket cheesesteak, and it was phenomenal. It's the only thing that I would go back to get at that restaurant. It was unbelievable. I still think about it.
11: I'm sorry. I'm a little distracted. Cam, what are you wearing? Cam looks like Dusty Rhodes today when he wore the polka dots. Cam, what's happening with you right now, Cam?
14: What do you mean? There's lemons on my shirt.
13: Oh, how Amalfi Coast of you.
14: Yes, very. I'm still in summer mode.
13: Euro summer.
14: I'm transitioning to fall.
12: This flies in the face of Pat Costello saying that September equals fall.
13: We're not in fall yet.
7: It's fall. It's football season. It's fall.
12: It's fall.
7: It was like 50 degrees this morning.
11: A very summery
13: mentally,
11: shirt.
13: We're in fall because college football is here. The NFL season kicks off in a day.
12: It's fall.
13: Mentally, it's fall.
7: Leaves are changing color.
13: From
7: it's fall.
14: This is my last huzzah.
13: It's still summer.
14: I'll be fall dressed from now on.
12: Okay.
11: All right. Next one, Pat.
7: I've reached the age of random bruising.
13: Oh,
7: I'm 31, and apparently that's the age. I got out of the shower yesterday and was drying off and looked at my hip, and there was a... Thank you. And there was a giant bruise on my hip, and I have no idea where it came from. And there was also a bruise on my chest, and I have no idea where it came from. Nuno's concerned about me medically, but I think I was cleaning out my parents' attic. I probably just hit it really hard.
11: So you didn't replay steps, though? Like, you went through the last few days and figured out, like, where you could have theoretically been bruised?
7: I'm guessing it was somewhere at my parents' house, but I have no recollection of ever doing anything that hurt that bad. I'm like a overripe banana at this point that you find at the bottom of your backpack. It just bruises. Or in a tortilla.
13: Do you have low iron?
7: I don't know.
13: You should check that out. An iron supplement can help with that.
7: I think I probably just hit my hip on something.
13: I bruised.
7: But
13: like
7: I was just surprised.
12: So you are the anti-Tyler Smith. You're not a quick healer now.
7: No, I'm not a quick healer.
13: Arnica gel helps.
7: What?
13: Arnica gel.
12: What?
11: I thought that was a person.
12: Yeah, really.
11: I thought she? I don't know her.
12: Man, is she a specialist?
11: You're giving me the doctor.
13: Oh, you know my girlfriend, Arnica? No.
11: If there's anyone in the world that could have a friend named Arnica Gel, it would be Michelle Small.
13: Yes. I have a girlfriend from college named Annika.
11: Like I said, that's close enough.
13: Close to Arnica.
14: Is her last name Gel?
13: No, her last name is not Gel.
7: Arnica Gel sounds like they put out a great album Arnica in the gel? 90s.
13: You've never, I'm like surprised you, an athlete, have never heard of
12: Arnica
13: Gel.
12: Of this.
13: You put it on your bruises and it helps speed up the healing process.
12: Okay.
14: That's what Tyler Smith is using.
12: So does it actually make the soreness go away or does it just fix the physical appearance?
13: I think the physical appearance, it just expedites the healing process.
12: Okay, so you're still going to be sore.
13: Let's find
12: where the
13: out.
12: Bruise is at.
11: Never heard of this in my life.
13: You've never heard of Arnica Gel?
12: I've never heard of it.
13: Oh, my God.
7: I love when Michelle throws out a product that only she uses, and then she's stunned that nobody else has ever heard of it.
12: Never heard of it. But, Pat, welcome to old age. Welcome.
13: Yes.
12: We've been waiting for you, sir.
13: It relieves muscle pain and stiffness due to minor injuries, overexertion, and falls. It can reduce the pain, swelling, and discoloration from bruises.
12: So it does help the pain.
13: It does help the pain, yes.
12: Arnica Gel it is, Pat.
13: Get it, Pat.
11: Great album. I agree with Pat or Cam, whoever said
12: that. I'm going to give Pat some Arnica Gel for the holidays.
13: There you go. A whole basket of it.
12: There we go.
11: Next one, Pat.
7: I think road work takes too long. There's been some road work that's been happening outside of ESPN, and it feels like it's been happening for like 2 years. Like, it probably hasn't been as long as I think it is, but they've been working on the same road for so long. I had a bump coming in this morning because there's like a transition from smooth to like where they're going to do new concrete or whatever. My spine almost went through my forehead. It hurts so bad. Maybe that's where the bruising's coming from.
13: I was just going to say, I see a correlation here.
7: But can we pick up the pace with some of this? There's no way that these roads need to take this long to get finished. I just don't understand.
12: I mean, there's a whole lot of union employees that do road work that don't want to hear what you got to say right now, Pat. Road work equals job security.
7: There's plenty of roads. There are roads all over the place that need more work. There's plenty of work to be done. I don't understand.
12: I will say this, Pat. They've been working on the FDR since I was a kid, and they're still not done. So I don't know that anything is going to... I just think that road work is just... It's just what it is, especially in the Northeast.
13: Death, taxes, road work.
12: No question.
13: Three things you can expect in life. Arnica gel.
11: Wait, Pat, by the way, can you text us where that is so we can avoid it? Because all of us are coming there tonight.
15: Yeah,
11: so.
15: That's literally where you get off the highway.
7: You're not going to be able to avoid it.
11: Great, okay.
7: I mean, I don't know if they'll be working on it, though. You'll probably be fine.
12: So they'll have the road work cones up. They'll have the lanes condensed down. They'll have the signage up. But there won't actually be somebody out there working.
7: Even when there's people working, they're not working. You drive past it. There's like,
11: you gotta be careful on that one, Pat.
7: What? There's like one guy with a jackhammer and six guys just standing there staring at him.
11: Well, but they have to do like the work, traffic.
12: Pat. They're supervising. Yeah. Pat.
7: They're not supervising anything. There's no. That was the only car. There are no cars.
11: I always think about the shifts with road work.
12: Yeah.
11: In terms of like who does the traffic versus who does the work and when do they shift? How long? Like the people that have to do
13: the. I'd be great at holding the sign.
11: But then don't you switch with the other person?
12: I never understood why they don't do the road work at night, though.
11: They do a lot of times.
12: Well, that's what it should be done, right?
11: But that's not good for us either, because all of us drive basically in the middle of the night. So for us, it's even worse.
12: Who drives in the middle of the night?
13: Only you.
15: We do. Work. Well, some of us do.
11: Yeah, I guess you two don't. The rest of us drive to work.
13: We're set.
11: Nuno and I drive a long way.
12: Walk to work.
13: We're fine.
11: I have an hour-plus commute. He has close to an hour, and Pat and Cam... Well, Cam is like 2 minutes. Pat, how long is your commute?
7: Yeah, 15, 20 minutes.
11: All right, so really it's only Nuno and I that get screwed. All right, next one.
7: Well, we don't really have time.
15: Okay. Also, real quick, everyone on the construction crews have a specific job. They don't rotate.
13: Oh.
11: So you're telling me that just be the sign person? The sign person?
15: Yeah, like that's literally.
12: That's my job, y'all. That's my job.
13: Same, I would crush
12: the sign guy.
13: You'll be at one end, I'll be at the other. The sign.
11: We're on Sportsmanlike.
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10: If you went through my phone to see the number of times that I wrote LOL, I don't know that you'd find a single instance of it.
0: No LOLs, Adam.
10: No LOLs.
0: So you hit the emphasize ha-ha, not type out ha-ha.
10: That's me.
0: That's interesting.
10: Are you guys big LOLers?
0: Oh, Adam.
11: Yeah.
0: An excess of LOL over here. I'll probably text you later and throw an LOL. We are millennials, Adam. We live for an LOL.
10: Wow, I've never LOL'd in my life.
0: I suggest you try it, Adam. You might like it.
11: LOL.
12: 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Along with Michelle Smallman, Chris Canty, Evan Cohen with you. And here he is, Adam Schefter, senior NFL insider. Adam Schefter podcast. Michelle Smallman filled in last week, did a great job with that. And the great texter that is Schefty.
0: Yes.
12: As responsive as any human being alive. He's unbelievable, this man, but he has never used an LOL. Have you, between when Michelle discovered that and now, decided to use an LOL, Schefty?
10: LOL, I still haven't. No.
0: Come on, Adam.
12: After she fills in, you can't just throw her an LOL?
10: You know what? Michelle did an outstanding job filling in. She was tremendous. But I still have not LOL'd anybody, and I'll let you know if and when the time comes that I LOL somebody. I've never done it. I may try it on a friend first, but I've still yet to use the official LOL.
0: Soft launch it with a friend, Adam.
12: Yeah, soft launch. Good call.
0: Text Evan. He'll love it. Hit him with an LOL.
12: Like, as we're talking here, I'll just check my phone, and it's at Schefty with LOL. Schefty, last night or this morning at about 3-something in the morning, you broke the story around the Patriots and Christian Gonzalez. Why did the extension happen now?
10: Well, actually what happened was the deal was not working out the way that either side wanted. And it was not a productive couple of weeks. And then last night, the Patriots and the agent spoke while the Patriots team flight was on the way to Seattle. And when they landed, the Patriots head coach, Mike Vrabel, wanted to speak with Christian Gonzalez. And between the conversations that everybody had and the movement the Patriots had last night and the average annual salary that got to $33.75 million, they struck an agreement that I think both sides wondered whether or not there actually would be ahead of Wednesday night's game. Now, here's the truth of the matter. Robert Kraft had said that they had made him an offer all along with more money than Devin Witherspoon, more guarantees, had beaten him in every metric. And if you're Christian Gonzalez, there's no way that you can step on that field on Wednesday night and not have that deal done. You just can't. It would be, in my mind, irresponsible. You can't risk that when the money's that great. And the Patriots stepped up and did even more last night on the average annual salary, and it made it, to me, a no-brainer for him to accept the deal, which he did. But it was quite a process for both sides to get to that point. Both sides were very frustrated. August 25th, Christian Gonzalez spoke out about how disappointed he was But I think when you step back, and this is what always happens usually, not always, but often, the start of the season is really like the deadline. I think when a player's close to a deal, you want to have that deal done by the time the regular season begins, and the two sides got that done early this morning.
9: Shefty, this is the first-round draft pick for the Patriots to sign an extension with the team since Dont'a Hightower, who was drafted in 2012. How notable is this Gonzalez extension relative to the recent history that the franchise has had with first-round picks?
10: Well, I think it just shows, number one, that he's really performed better than other first-round draft picks have. And they had to take care of him. And, of course, that just sets the table for Drake May next summer when he'll become contract eligible for the first time. Can you imagine what that contract is going to look like for Drake May if he plays the way he did last year, which I think he will? I think Drake May is an ascending superstar whose play is only going to get better. And if and when it gets better, let's just assume, and I don't think it's much of an assumption, that his play continues on the same trajectory as it has this year. What do you think his contract will look like next offseason?
11: 65?
10: Interesting question.
11: What were you saying?
9: I was going to say somewhere between $65 and $70 million a year.
11: Yeah.
0: Oof.
11: Well, okay, Adam, let's ask that question quickly then. So CC just guesstimated between 65 and 70. Traditionally, that position on that team has not taken max value. Do you believe that Drake May will follow in those footsteps, or do you believe that he will take all that is owed to him or offered to him?
10: It doesn't really matter, Evan, because the max value, like, he's like that, a big deal. Like, so whether it's 64 or 66 or 68, does it really matter at that point? By the way, you're going to be entering a time where Caleb Williams will be contract eligible, Jaden Daniels will be contract eligible, Bo Nix will be contract eligible. Let's see how the season goes for those players. And I would imagine that all of them will be similar. Some, depending on how this season goes, will try to leapfrog the next guy. They'll all be big deals. Now, you could say, okay, these guys have only played at that point 3 years. They have their fourth year under their rookie contract there. And the team has the franchise tag available to it in future seasons. So, really, they remain property of the team for a while. But the fact of the matter is, teams take care of the franchise quarterbacks, as we know. So you can begin to wonder what those contracts would look like. And Drake may give the Patriots something off based on history. That could be. But it's still, even in those terms, not going to be very much. It would be like walking into, you know, Bergdorf Goodman and getting 5% off the purchase. Like, okay, congratulations. You know, you just got a huge new item, but still paid a premium price for it.
0: When Adam Schefter walks into Bergdorf's, where's he going? You going for shoes, Adam? Maybe a nice tie, some cufflink? What section of Bergdorf's would be calling your name?
10: Michelle, the last time that I walked into Bergdorf Goodman was with my wife a couple of months before our wedding, and she loved this necklace, and I bought the necklace, and I did not get the Drake May savings. That was the last time I walked into Bergdorf Goodman, and I'm still recovering financially after that one walk in.
0: Amazing, Adam. So basically, you're the Miami Dolphins with Tua Tagovailoa's contract, because they're still not recovered from that deal that they gave him. He was named QB1 for the Atlanta Falcons. Is this a job that he can keep, or is he just holding the place there at QB1 until Michael Penix Jr. is physically 100% ready

0: Butler plays well. Michael Penix isn't ready. Okay, two will keep rotting. Like, at some point in time here, I do think we're going to get a look at Michael Penix, and I think it's up to Tua to see how long that is.
1: 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Adam, the team that you believe you are going to report the most on this year is which team?
0: Well, it's always the Dallas Cowboys, it feels like. It just seems like they're always, and I feel like they're going to have a big season this year. The Rams will be in that conversation. And Evan, just to answer the question, you know, the team that you're going to report on is the team that were the teams that are having the best season. You know, we don't know exactly how that's going to work out just yet. I happen to think that the Rams, obviously, like everybody else thinks, will have a great season. I think the Cowboys are going to have a really good year. I think that they're going to be better than people think, although they dealt with some disappointing news yesterday. The Pro Bowl guard Tyler Smith, who's undergoing thumb surgery today, and he'll be out 4 to 6 weeks. I think Dallas is going to be heard from this year.
1: I think we're losing Adam there. We'll get him back. He just walked into Bergdorf, and obviously the reception's a little bit odd there. We'll get Adam back in a second. The reason I asked the question is I think that there are times that Adam Schefter, he doesn't always have to report on the best teams. It's the most newsworthy teams. And I don't know, you know, and Adam, he left Bergdorf and now has better reception. Go ahead and continue your thought. You're talking about the Cowboys or Rams.
0: You got me, Evan?
1: We got you.
0: Yeah, when you say, okay, well, who we're going to be talking about the most, and I hear you say newsworthy, you can't predict the news. I mean, it's impossible to say. There's going to be situations that arise this year that you can't even forecast. So that's a hard thing. So I can only lean back on, we'll be talking about the teams that are winning right now. I mean, every year there are storylines that emerge. That's what makes the league great, that you just would not have envisioned. But I do think, just as an obvious storyline, both Baltimore and Buffalo made seismic shifts within their organizations, firing John Harbaugh, firing Sean McDermott, firing longtime coaches of great teams, but teams that didn't get where these organizations wanted to go with Lamar Jackson and Josh Allen. And they made the moves to try to help these guys get to the next level that they have been unable to achieve during the course of their careers. I'll see if Jesse Minter in Baltimore, Joe Brady in Buffalo, can help elevate these two franchises, two great quarterbacks, to where they get the Super Bowl appearance, potentially win, that they have aspired to achieve throughout their NFL careers and even longer.
2: Schefter, Roger Goodell got a contract extension from the NFL owners. Yeah. How is that deal being received in league circles?
0: Look, you know, he's gone through a period where there was a time where people were critical of him, and he came out on the other side of that and really, I think, embraced what was going on, to the point where now I think he revels in the fact that fans boo him at the draft. It's become a joke. People can laugh at it now, that they're booing Roger Goodell at the draft. He has presided over what has to be the largest period of growth the NFL has ever seen. Franchises are worth more than ever before. You saw the Seahawks go for $9.612 billion. This is all under the watch of Roger Goodell. You don't hear many complaints about him anymore. So I think the reaction, look, the reaction around the league is, thank you for help elevating the league and putting our franchises in places that they're now going for record prices. And he's been the boss of that. He's grown the game. I think we've scoffed at some of these things like, okay, well, the draft is going to leave New York. How is that going to work? Well, we saw how that worked. The league is going to go to 17 games. How's that? Well, we see how that works. League is going to expand internationally. How's that? Well, we see how that's starting to work. And I think we all see where it seems to be headed, which is eventually 18 games, maybe a potential international franchise or franchises, as Rogers talked about. So again, he just continues to grow the game.

0: I don't know that there can be too many people that complain about that.
1: Well, Adam, as a proud Michigan alum, we, of course, have to ask you about the end of the Michigan-Western Michigan game. A lot of people are saying that Western Michigan got robbed. How do you think? What do you think? Do you want to defend your alma mater here, Adam?
0: Well, I'm not going to defend my alma mater here. I mean, I was there, and I wonder how many people can say they were at the game in 1994 where Cordell Stewart launched a football about 70-plus yards to Michael Westbrook. I happened to be standing feet from where he caught it along the sideline and watched that unfold in real time at the game. And then I was at the game on Saturday night, though I did leave with about 10 minutes left in the fourth quarter, got back to the hotel to watch the end of it. And it was, I mean, it was a disappointing game. Michigan did not play. Western Michigan played incredible, and they deserved to win the game. And they probably should have won the game. And I never knew about these invisible clocks that had nanoseconds on them, but that's the way it was called. And when Michigan got another opportunity at that point in time, which it didn't look like they should have, the school took advantage of it. But it was quite a night and quite a finish to a game there in the Big House.
2: Well, there's an obvious follow-up, and I'm sorry if I'm getting personal. I have to ask it. Why'd you leave?
0: Well, my wife is my wife's type 1 diabetic, so
2: okay.
0: She was starting to walk to the game.
2: This.
0: She was
2: okay.
0: Sick. She was sick. She had to go back to the hotel. I wanted to get back and kind of make sure she was okay.
2: All right. So, well, I'm glad I asked that one. My apologies.
0: Yeah, with the school not playing well and with your wife not doing well. At
2: you're
0: that
2: a good
0: moment,
2: man. I'm not.
0: You know, you figure, and by the way, let's also be honest. It wasn't like the school inspired great confidence that night and gave us reason to think that they were going to pull something out.
3: Fair enough. It was dicey.
2: All right.
3: It was dicey.
2: Well, I'm not going to end this with an LOL, but thank you, Adam. You are the best. I am sorry. Adam Schefter, the podcast, of course, each and every week. Smalls filled in last week. And, of course, it's brought to us by ZipRecruiter. Thank you, Shefty.
0: You guys have a great week.
2: Adam Schefter, senior NFL insider. May not join us again next week because of me.
3: Such a bad guy. Such a bad guy.
2: If he doesn't want to join us because of me, I'll sit out because Adam needs to be on. All right, we'll do our Schefty draft.
3: Man's trying to be a good husband.
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3: If you miss any of our conversation with Adam Schefter, wow. 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
3: 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All right, we pick our most interesting things from the Schefter interview. Mm-hmm. It ended in a weird way, and that's on me, but there's other football things that Adam said.
4: Yeah. So let's talk about that, maybe. Smalls?
5: With the first pick in the Adam Schefter Topic Draft, I select Evan Cohen asking Adam why he left the game early.
3: Why did you just do that? And we were just going to move on, I thought.
4: Apparently, we're not moving on.
5: No, I'm kidding. That's my pick. That's but I just pick. Had to rub it in. Yeah. You know, when Jeff Saturday dubs Evan essentially the schmo of the week, and then he follows that up by asking Adam a personal question on air, we just have to dunk on him, Cece. We're all the way back, so we've got to make sure that Evan feels that.
3: Okay, let's not make this about Adam. Separately. You hear a story. One of your friends says, oh my God, I was at this crazy game. And then you're like, tell me what happened in that moment. Like, I left.
5: Right.
3: My initial thought is always beat the traffic.
5: Of course.
3: Which I'm not mad at.
5: Or you've accepted defeat of your team.
3: But if you were at 28-3 and you're a Patriots fan, you left.
5: Brutal.
3: I got to ask you why, don't
5: Brutal.
3: I?
5: Brutal.
3: I mean, 28-3 would be the reason. But
4: yeah, I mean.
3: Western Michigan was not exactly 28-3. It wasn't the level of excitement.
4: Yeah, but Michigan didn't cover themselves in glory. Outside of the first drive, it was.
6: Hold on. Guys. I know you guys haven't done the show in a while. Are you, Evan Cohen? Cohen is allowed to ask that question. As a Heat fan.
3: I didn't leave that game early.
6: Well,
3: I was there.
6: Because you were working.
3: Although I have no recollection of the shot, I swear to you, there's a chance I may have been in a media elevator on the way down to, when you go down at the back.
5: Yeah.
3: But obviously, those are not aware. There's like a section for media at most of these stadiums or arenas. And then like with a certain amount of time remaining, you go down to like the field or the floor or the ice level. There's a chance I may have been in there in the elevator for Ray Allen's shot. Anyway, who is next?
4: Okay, so for my pick in the Adam Schefter draft, I am going with the Christian Gonzalez contract setting the stage for a massive extension for quarterback Drake May.
5: That's the right pick.
4: Getting this business done with Gonzo means that won't be a distraction, that won't be an impediment to next offseason's top priority, which is extending their franchise quarterback, Drake May, who Schefty says he expects to have a phenomenal year and continue the leaps and the growth that we saw from year one to year two, going from year two to year three. So the contract extension for Drake May and how that is going to be top priority for the New England Patriots and how that colored the Patriots' urgency to get a deal done with Christian Gonzalez before the start of this season.
3: All right, my pick. It's a piggyback off of that, so we'll kind of do this together. I think next summer we're going to have a $70 million a year quarterback.
4: Yeah.
3: Because don't you think whoever goes first will be above 60, and then each one of them, like let's say Jaden. Yeah, let's say Jaden has a big year this year. Say Drake May has a big year this year. Let's say Caleb has a big year this year. And what'd you have? Broncos 2 in your power rankings?
4: Yeah.
3: So by that, you had the Seahawks 1, Broncos in the Super Bowl. Hypothetically, Bo Nix, big year. So that means we're going to have probably, let's say the first one gets 62 or 63.
4: Yeah.
3: And each one goes up 2 or 3 million.
4: Yeah.
3: We're going to, I'll
4: say this. The surprise for me is what Schefty said in terms of how Drake May is continuing to improve, how he's continuing to be an ascending player. To me, that's the biggest. That's the biggest takeaway, right? Because if you saw the leap that Drake made from year one to year two, he was a runner-up for MVP. If he follows that up with an even bigger year this year, now that he has A.J. Brown and Romeo Doubs in his receiving corps, I think there's a world that exists where Drake May could flirt with being a $70 million a year quarterback.
3: Vegas East, your pick.
0: Our selection is the turning around from some of the perception of Roger Goodell because of how much money he has made everyone. Obviously, some bumpy spots along the way, but really he's gotten everything done that he has said he wants to get done, and he's made people billionaires and millionaires. So I think he has become a very respected commissioner, even though he still gets booed at the draft every year.
4: I mean, yeah, it's been really bumpy for Roger Goodell. Like, let's not make any bones about it.
5: But they bumped all the way to the bank.
4: No, I'm not saying that they haven't. I mean, but it begs the question of whether or not the NFL is too big to fail, right? Because Roger Goodell has overseen a period of the league where there's been some incredible controversies, right? You have what happened with Ray Rice.
5: Totally.
4: Under Roger Goodell's purview. You had what happened with Colin Kaepernick and the protests and political involvement and that co-opting some of that movement. You had George Floyd and how players felt around that. There's been a lot of stuff that Roger Goodell has had to deal with while maintaining this linear ascent when it comes to revenue in the league. We're talking about the NFL being a $25 billion a year business. Yep. We've got international game expansion. We've got regular season expansion. We've got record valuations for these franchises. I mean, it's really impressive what the league has been able to do under his leadership, given all of the controversies that they've found themselves in.
5: I was going to get to this and all the small things, which is coming up next, but just to throw this in there. In 2010, league revenues, around $8 billion. Now, 25, as you said. Exponential growth under Roger Goodell.
3: As Smalls mentioned, coming up, all the
5: small things.
3: But first, this from Smalls and the Wellness Company.
5: That's right, Evan. You were talking earlier in the show about how unhealthy I am, and thankfully I have the Wellness Company, because there's nothing worse than waking up sick. 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
1: All the small things with Michelle Smallman.
2: So, bing bong, indeed. It is time for All the Small Things, and it's brought to you by Sherwin-Williams. Capture moments in color with paint made to last. Alongside the Ocho, Evan Cohen, and our resident Super Bowl champion, Chris Canty, I am Michelle Smallman. Guys, it's great to all be back together. It does feel like the first day of school. We have 24 hours until the NFL season kicks off. We haven't been together in like a month. So I'm happy to have us all together.
3: When was it? August 20th, maybe? I think something like that, right before your surgery. Mm-hmm. I think.
4: No, all together, it's been 26 shows.
2: 26 shows?
5: See, we have a problem, what? You and I.
6: He's good thing Nuno's not counting.
5: Yeah, he's counting stuff. That's when you and I are in trouble. She's what? Fine.
2: I don't know.
5: It's like, somehow, like, go to all the small things.
7: First of all, the reason why, I mean, let's not forget, Nuno was the one that sent me off the show.
5: Yeah.
7: Like, then Nuno was saying, hey, you need to go to the doctor.
2: Well, sorry.
7: We've had enough of this.
2: I told you. I was worried about it.
7: You know when they send a black man to the doctor, they're going to find something wrong. You know that. So okay. I don't understand what you were expecting, sir.
3: Yes, get the camera just on him after that comment.
7: I don't know
3: just
7: if anybody has told you,
3: isolated.
7: But your voice doesn't sound right. You probably need to go see a doctor. What did you think was going to happen, Nuno?
4: They found shot, Nuno? That you had an issue.
7: They found that I had an issue, but it took me off the show for 3 weeks.
3: One shot, Nuno.
4: And Freddie that day said, this black man, who's talking about himself, jeez, goes to the doctor. Hey, like, we're...
6: Can we just clip that, Ken? Just make that a rejoin of Nuno saying that.
3: Smalls, let's go back to you, please.
2: Okay.
3: I played fake director enough.
2: Our segment is brought to you by Sherwin-Williams. And you know when I like to paint things, I paint the town red because I'm a St. Louis Cardinals fan. And that's exactly where we are going. Let's talk about crooked hats, boys. Friday night, Cardinals-Rockies. Hansel Rincon made his Major League Baseball debut, a huge moment for the young man in the sixth inning of the game. He goes out there on the bump. His hat was slightly tilted, slightly. Home plate umpire Doug Eddings, he didn't like it. So he started yelling at Rincon, told him to fix it. Rincon looked a little confused, but he did it. You could tell catcher Leo Bernal of the Cardinals thought that this was crazy. You could see the body language and the faces from the guys being like, what is this guy doing? What is the umpire doing? And so did Ale Marmol, manager of the Cardinals, friend of the show, friend in life. He went out there and gave Eddings, the ump, a piece of his mind. Then Eddings takes it a step further. He gives Rincon a pitch clock violation. He throws out Ollie. Ollie's in his face, just absolutely flabbergasted by what is happening because this is not a uniform violation, guys. Rincon was doing absolutely nothing wrong. So Ollie gets tossed from the game, tells the guy to grow up. He spoke about it after the game. Here's the Cardinals manager.
8: Obviously, the fireworks in the sixth inning. What was up with you and Doug Eddings?
9: Some words exchanged there. I thought it was pretty embarrassing on his end. We have a kid making his debut, and in between an at-bat, he tells him that he needs to fix his hat, and the kid's not going to wear his hat like that on my field. So last I checked, this was Coors Field. So I took issues with it. And then the pitch violation while I'm out there having a discussion, that's also stupid in my opinion. So there's a lot of moving parts to that one. At the end of the day, I thought they handled it poorly, and I'd like an explanation at some point.
2: He also missed an insanely easy call at home plate. The Cardinals go on to win the game 7-6, but this story is far from over, okay? So after the game, Eddings, the home plate umpire, said that Rockies catcher Hunter Goodman had mentioned something about the hat, which is why he addressed it. Goodman was like, what? Do not involve me. I had nothing to do with this. So he is very denying this vehemently. Warren Schaefer, the manager of the Rockies, has words with him. So what happens? Both teams come out the next day with their hats tilted, just slightly. The Cardinals have turned it into kind of a rallying cry, but the Rockies and the Cardinals took issue with this, and so did Major League Baseball, because they made Eddings say something. They made him apologize to Rincon and speak to both Warren Schaefer and Ale Marmol. And I cannot tell you how big of an issue I had with this. You took a young man's Major League Baseball debut and you made it about yourself.
7: Mm-hmm.
2: You were wrong. You took no accountability, and then you bring in Goodman, you bring in somebody else into this instead of saying, hey, I made a mistake, I shouldn't have involved myself. I think Ollie said it right. It was embarrassing, and there was a lack of accountability here that was astounding to me. Shout out to the Cardinals for the way that they handled it, but this is my issue, the greater question I have for you guys. It is a privilege to be involved in sports in any way, whether you're playing the game, whether you're coaching the game, officiating the game, talking about the game the way that we do. But officials who have consequential decisions to make that impact the game or moments like this are not held accountable. I have said this for a long time. When are we going to have some sort of mechanism in place where officials or refs can be made available to the media or have to stand on business when they do something like this?
7: Well, the umpire unions will never let that happen, right? Even though you don't want to defend the actions of this particular official, you do have to protect the rights or defend the rights of the constituency in which you represent as a part of an employment union. So I get where you're coming from, and I'm with you on that. It's embarrassing for Major League Baseball to have this ump take this tack with this player. But I don't know what happens from here. Mm-hmm. I don't know that he's not going to have opportunities, get other assignments, and continue to be a part of, you know, umpiring Major League Baseball games. It just sucks that he took this moment from that player, from Rincon, and from the team. I don't understand how an official can come into a game with that kind of agenda and have a point to prove when it comes to this player who's just getting to the show.
5: Question, when you said it's not a violation, uniform violation, how do you know how you're supposed to wear your hat? Like, in theory, could he wear it backwards?
2: So I looked it up.
5: Yeah.
2: MLB Rule 3.03 about players' uniforms does not contain any specific standards for hats. Rule 3.03 G and H cover potential distractions, patterns, things that could mimic a baseball, things of that nature. There is nothing in the rule book about hats, and there is nothing that would even slightly indicate that this would be a violation. It was an embarrassment.
5: Yeah, that's just...
7: He was going into this picking a fight. He wanted to smoke.
5: And this is not the first player to wear a crooked hat.
2: Not at all.
5: Yeah, there have been a million players that... I mean, when I say crooked, I mean like off to the side a little bit. And by the way, just technically, I know a lot of... I know it's for equipment reasons. Catchers wear backwards hats all the time, historically. Or backwards helmet. Like the old school helmets backwards. So this is not a good look in any way, shape, or form. And it should, but I understand there's uniform code. I understand all of that, right? And I get that. And especially the NFL has that as well. All levels. I once got suspended from a half of high school football because of a uniform violation. Seriously.
2: You think your coach leaked that?
5: Probably. But the point that I'm making is uniform code is normal. If that is not part of the code,
2: which it is
5: then,
2: not,
5: then the umpire should be facing some sort of penalty.
2: But we talk about this all the time when it comes to Major League Baseball about certain umpires making it about themselves, wanting the attention. And I just wish there was some sort of mechanism in place. Like, okay, you want to do that? You want to make it about you? Cool, then you have to face the media. You have to face the firing squad and answer for yourself. And obviously that's not going to happen, but it frustrates me. All right,
7: just when we were waiting for the next Angel Hernandez.
2: Well, we found
7: him. We got him.
2: Forgetting Jira. Finally, Cece, I saw on social media that you went to the U.S. Open.
7: I did.
2: I did, too. Evan, have you been?
5: We went to Kids Day. Yeah, we took my kids. They have a free Kids Day every year. You should do that probably next year or the year after. It's very cool. Free Kids Day. You can go all around the U.S. Open. It's awesome.
2: It's such a great
5: event. And Savannah Bananas performed as well at the free Kids Day.
2: Wow.
5: Really? I mean, not the whole team, obviously, but they did some sort of performance at Arthur Ashe. Yeah.
2: Well, the U.S. Open is a wonderful event. It was very cool. I got to see Carlos Alcaraz defeat Tommy Paul, crushed him 6-4, 6-3, 6-4, straight sets in the second match over at Arthur Ashe. And Carlos Alcaraz was playing in his first tournament. He had a four-month absence because he has a wrist injury. He said he wasn't going to come back if he didn't feel like he could play like his usual self. He is so good. I know that you watch things on TV and you can obviously tell the greatness of an athlete. Watching Carlos Alcaraz in person blew my mind. He is so talented, and he's so young, guys. He's in his early 20s. He's going to be dominating tennis for some time. I'm wondering, when it's all said and done, where Carlos Alcaraz will rank amongst the greats in tennis.
5: He's got to scoop him up early. That's the key, and he already has started to. He's really good now. I think he could be better in a year or two. I think he's getting better every single year. His outfits are great.
7: He's already at the top. Beautiful head of hair.
5: Thank you. Oh, you know
7: he's
5: what?
7: Already at the
5: I got
7: top.
5: Into a fight with her last night.
2: He did.
5: We got
7: tremendous.
5: Into an argument last week. I
7: tremendous.
5: Said, I said,
2: the flow is flowing.
5: I said, Carlos Alcaraz.
7: Man.
5: Thank you. Boy,
2: and remember he buzzed
5: this.
2: His head?
5: This is getting weird.
7: Boy.
5: Cece, this is getting weird. What did I say to you last week? Carlos Alcaraz is 1 or 2 years away from being the best looking male athlete in all of sports.
10: He's kind of getting there.
7: Okay.
10: He's, you know, because he's very young still.
2: He's 23
10: he's
2: years old.
10: He's growing into himself. He's ripped now. He's got Travis Scott sitting courtside. He's got the cool hair. He's got these, like, the Nike
2: get-up. Cool style.
10: I mean.
2: Chocolate brown, excellent.
10: 1 or 2 years away from being the best-looking athlete in all of sports. Male.
2: So you prefer the long hair as opposed to the buzz cut?
10: Oh, his long. What did CeCe just say? Unsolicited. I didn't say. I didn't talk to him about this. We got into an argument as to the best looking tennis player out there, because tennis is really doing well right now. The U.S. Open coverage has been great, and excellent. I think it is sneaky. The like big tennis events. I know a lot of people, rightfully so, have golf events on their bucket list. Masters, of course. I think put some tennis events on your bucket list.
2: I cannot agree more. The U.S. Open was
10: it's
2: wonderful.
10: It's expensive.
7: The Blue Room, really, really cool.
2: Okay, well, I don't know if everybody's getting there. I didn't get access to that, CeCe, but.
7: Just saying.
2: But I did try
10: Honeydew. I've never been there.
7: Everything's in the Blue Room. It's great. It's great. If you haven't been, make it a priority to go next year. The Blue Room is awesome.
10: Get a second job if you need to, by the way. All the small things, as always. Great stuff. Smallsy, here's a big thing. Granger CC, getting the job done, as always.
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3: An extended show.
2: Because of all the rain. Well, they got... Did you see what happened with them? There was the lightning outside with them, so they had to go back inside also. Mm-hmm. All weekend long, all over college football. And from what I was told, according to sources close to me, we have a member of our team, the great Pratik Patel, who's a member of our team, events, marketing, etc. Somehow, when this is this guy to a T. When the lightning struck, he was pushed outside. They're like, Pratik, go fix it. He's like, how am I going to fix lightning? And Amber and Zaz go inside, and Pratik goes outside. So, and we got the show.
4: Just saw Pratik, by the way. He's walking around the hallways
2: here. Oh, wow. All right. Well,
5: Pratik's the best.
4: Beat you guys here.
5: He's a jocose guy.
2: He's a what?
5: A jocose guy.
2: I guess that's the word of the day.
5: Playful, merry, or being given to joking and good humor. Jocose.
2: He's not playful and merry at all.
5: Then you don't know him. The way that I know him.
3: Okay. Wow.
5: You want to know why Evan doesn't know him that way?
3: I use that word in casual conversation, though. Yeah.
5: Jocose?
3: Jocost.
5: Why not?
2: Again, sounds like a name.
3: Yeah.
2: She has two names.
3: Jocose.
5: Jocose.
3: No, I don't know Joe.
6: Jocose is a member of...
2: From where?
6: He was a member of Arnica Gel.
5: Wait, is Jocose dating Arnica Gel? Are they a couple, Joe and Arnica?
4: Yeah, they were the lead singers of the band.
2: I could see...
5: Jocose.
2: Who did I see you with recently that was... Another player that comes in here, and you got, Steve Smith. When you were with Steve Smith, and you guys were like catching up, and like, oh, have you seen this? Oh, that person's here. Jocose could have been worked into that conversation.
3: Jocose, yeah.
2: Right? When you and Steve Smith were catching up, wide receiver,
3: he was on the practice squad, Jocose relationship. Jocose, yeah.
2: Like, you keep in touch with him? Nah, I haven't seen him in 10 years. Where is he at? Oh, he runs his financial firm. This guy, Jocose. It's unbelievable, Jocose.
5: Oh, do they also know Mo Zambique?
2: Mozambique. Oh, yeah. You got me confused. I'm like, Mo Coast?
5: But it's together quite the squad. Arnica, man. Joe, Mo.
3: Wow.
2: Anyway. All right. We are on Sportsmanlike here on ESPN Radio, ESPNU. 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So Cleveland Browns quarterback situation. Have you heard about that? That's usually a thing, as always. And Todd
3: Munkin. Joe playing for them, too?
2: Maybe the
5: they wish Joe was playing for them.
2: Todd Munkin, head coach of the Cleveland Browns, gave an update as to what is going on with his QB position.
7: Todd, is there a world in which Taylen Green could possibly be up for this game in Jacksonville, either as a special package guy or perhaps even if you were to introduce him, maybe even as the backup?
8: Could be. There could be a package where we have him.
9: So then you would activate three quarterback?
8: That's the word possibly. It's possible that he could be, that we could use him in that.
9: Is three too many for a Sunday?
8: Well, I don't think if we could afford it, it'd be nice to have five or six quarterbacks up. But three's a lot.
2: Okay, three's a lot. Teams are carrying more now from four quarterbacks, four tight ends. I mean, everybody's carrying a lot of different players now on this roster, on these rosters. So that was interesting because that's a quarterback not named Deshaun Watson and not named Shedeur Sanders and Talon Green, a rookie out of Arkansas. Mm-hmm. What does that mean? They could have packages for him. What would he be doing in your mind? I've never seen you at a loss for words. The Browns are going to frustrate you this much.
3: He's going to be doing what the other two quarterbacks in Cleveland are doing, biding time for the draft pick in 2027. That's what.
2: So
3: it
2: you
3: is.
2: Don't even bat package, an eye at this
3: package of players for Taylen Green? Sure, why not? What else are we doing? What do you expect from the Cleveland Browns quarterback position?
5: Disaster.
3: Because I think that's the part where we have to level set. What are your expectations? Because the bar is pretty low for me. I mean, that bar is damn near in hell. Like, that's how bad it is with the Cleveland Browns quarterback situation.
5: Is it higher for you?
3: I would love to see Shedeur Sanders or Taylen Green get a shake and have an extended runway just to see if they could be a part of the quarterback equation for the Browns moving forward. But let's not play ourselves. This is about the Cleveland Browns positioning for the 2027 draft and having multiple first-round draft picks in order to take a guy that they believe could be their future at that position.
5: And could working in Taylen Green in those packages at least give them some sort of sense of what they have in him to inform them? I mean, they're going to make the pick no matter what.
3: Sure, I guess so. But I guess my whole point is this. Todd Monken, the head coach, said at the outset of the offseason that he wanted to have the quarterback position decided before minicamp ended. He had to go until a couple of weeks ago before he named a starter. The head coach said that he wanted the decision on QB1 to be decided months ago. Neither Shador nor Deshaun Watson could separate themselves enough where he could make that decision sooner. That tells me everything I need to know about where the state of affairs is with the Cleveland Browns quarterback spot.
2: So you asked, what are the expectations? I'll give you the expectation for me. Is that Deshaun Watson never plays a home game where he could be booed. And what I mean by that is the first two games are on the road. He's either going to be really good or really bad. And if he's really good, he'll come home and they'll give him an 800th chance in Cleveland because they just so desperately are such great fans. They desperately want their football team to be good. So if he is great in the first two games.
5: Even though he ripped them?
2: I don't think he'll boo. I don't think they'll cheer him, but I don't think he'll be booed like he would have been previously.
5: I don't know. Even though he tried to walk it back, that was a direct shot at them.
2: You're right.
5: And they are a proud group.
2: You're right. And you're not only are you right, you should be right, but I think it's not going to necessarily play out that way. And if he's really bad, Shador starts game three at home, obviously.
3: So if they come back to Cleveland 2-0 and Deshaun Watson is playing lights out,
2: it's going to get closer to cheer than boo.
3: Okay.
2: What I'm saying is he will not play a game in Cleveland as the starting quarterback.
3: Can I ask you a question? Is there a chance that coming back home in week three, the Cleveland Browns can be 2-0?
2: They've
3: got the Jacksonville Jaguars on the road and Tampa Bay Bucks on the road. Is there a chance?
2: No.
5: 0% chance.
2: And by the way.
3: 0%.
2: By the way. Okay. You know when I said to Smalls today, go back on the podcast, at one point you brought up the Commanders. I'm like, look at the roster outside the quarterback. Not that impressive. Do the opposite with the Browns. Look at the roster outside the quarterback. Oh, and you'll be like, that's pretty good.
5: They've got some pieces.
2: Yeah. If you change the laundry and the mentality and change the quarterback, but with the exact same roster,
3: yeah,
2: you'd be like, I think this team is kind of one player away and that player's
5: they've got some interesting pieces, but I can't go there against two games on the road, Jacksonville and Tampa Bay.
2: Oh, yeah.
5: With that quarterback play, I can't go there.
2: No, and you're right not to go there. I mean, Jacksonville was a playoff team last year, and Tampa Bay, a lot of people think, should win the division this year.
5: Baker's got a chip on his shoulder.
2: He looks good, too. He's lost a ton of weight. I mean, if best shape of your life to not result in wins against the Browns, the team you hate the most, then what's the point of not eating those chips on your shoulder? We're on Sportsmanlike.
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2: Unsportsmanlike. Not to reveal too much, but I know that a name has been picked
3: Correct.
2: For your soon-to-be son. That is not my business.
3: He's
2: going to
3: be bringing the thunder.
2: Right. So that is not my business to share. Mm-hmm. But would you consider a last-minute name change to Mo as the first name, Zambique as the middle name?
3: I like it. But here's what I will say, Ev. If I name him Mo Zambique Canty, it's league or bust. He ain't going to be no orthopedic surgeon named Mo Zambique Canty.
2: Names have we now, fake names that we have stumbled on this show by accident? With Mozambique.
5: Arnica Gel.
2: Arnica Gel and Joe Cool.
5: What? Joe Coast.
3: Joe Coast.
2: Coast or Coast?
5: Coast, C-O-S-E. J-O-C-O-S-E.
3: Joe Coast
5: is our word of the day.
3: It sounds like an alias that somebody uses to check in at a hotel when
2: Seriously.
3: They don't want to be found.
2: Unbelievable.
5: Joe Coast. It's playful and funny.
3: What's the name on the card? Joe Coast.
2: Joe Coast.
4: Don't forget Equalizer Jones.
2: Oh yeah, Equalizer Jones. But that's you guys claim that's a real
4: name. Michelle claims that's a real person.
5: Equalizer Jones?
3: She doesn't even know Equalizer Jones.
18: Yeah, wasn't Equalizer like your tour guide?
4: That was your safari guide?
5: Yes, my safari guide's name in South Africa.
4: You did not
5: Equalizer.
4: Remember that.
5: Equa.
4: Clearly.
2: Yeah, you did not remember what they were just saying.
5: No,
2: it was
5: I did
2: a
5: not.
2: Reference to your life.
4: That's your own story, Michelle.
2: There's a chance you just made that story up.
5: I did not.
19: Also, do you know why his name was Equalizer?
5: Why?
19: Because he was going to equalize any threats.
2: Yeah, she would not.
5: That happened, and an elephant almost charged at us.
2: Yes, but you would not give in to what Nuno just said, which is that clearly it was a nickname for the guy.
5: It is on their website.
3: I don't care if his name is Equalizer. If the elephant charges y'all, there ain't really much he going to be able to do.
5: Well, okay, there was a weapon.
3: Okay, that's cool, but it's an elephant.
2: Smalls, the on the website.
5: Can I really run that fast?
2: What do you think? You think I can't find Magic Johnson? You think everywhere it says Irvin?
5: I think that's his government name.
2: Magic's government name is
5: not,
2: Irvin.
5: Not Magic. Okay. Equalizer.
2: You can't actually think this.
18: His parents did not name him Equalizer.
2: Equalizer Jones, you don't think it's a nickname?
5: They have his full government name on the website.
3: Son is born. He looks like he's going to be a badass. Let's name him Equalizer.
2: I mean, come
3: Put
2: on.
3: Put him on a birth certificate.
5: I'm Equalizer. Telling you, I think it's his real name.
3: Okay.
2: Here's Demolition Man. we're just going to do all these crazy moves. I mean, what?
5: Here, look, Cece.
2: Just because it says it on a website.
5: And it gives his full government name.
3: The one and only Ode to the Equalizer. Yeah.
2: Ode to the Equalizer.
5: No, to Equalizer. And I don't know how to pronounce the last name. I will butcher it, but...
2: Why are we calling him Jones? Why did we all just assume his name was Jones? Would you guys see an Equalizer 4 if it came out?
3: Yes. 100%. Is Denzel going to be...
2: Yeah, assuming Denzel.
3: The role? Yeah.
2: Yeah.
5: Do I have to see Equalizer 1 to enjoy Equalizer 4?
3: No.
2: No, but...
3: No.
5: Okay.
2: And, okay, Bad Boys 5? I'm in on that if there's one.
5: Again, would I have to see Bad Boys 1, 2, 3, and 4 to enjoy it?
3: No.
2: Okay. No, but then I mean, yes, they're great movies.
18: Yeah, it would help.
2: Hmm?
5: I don't know if I need to see Bad Boys at this point.
2: All right, here's a way.
5: Does it hold up?
18: Yes. Absolutely, yes.
5: Okay. No?
2: I would see it just for John Sally as the tech guy. That's just the great... John Sally as the IT guy is the greatest casting ever. Where, John, like, in the first one, and all of a sudden it goes to a computer, and John Sally's wearing these huge glasses, and you're like, is that John Sally as the IT guy? Former Bad Boy and Bull. Won championships with both parties. Anyway, we are on Sportsmanlike here on ESPN Radio. 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While we're on the sequels or third or fourth version, what sequel would you want to see in the NFL this season? If I said you could see something that already happened, that you've seen happen, maybe once, maybe twice, maybe three times, whatever it is, what would you love to see again, even though it won't be the first time you see it?
3: Cincinnati Bengals missed the playoffs.
5: Oh my God. You
2: go with a negative? They don't make sequels to bad movies. They don't take whatever the bad movie is and make a sequel.
18: What are you talking about? They do that all the time.
4: There's so many bad movie sequels.
18: There's like 14 Scorpion King movies, and they all went direct to DVD.
2: But they can't be considered terrible. Bad.
5: There's a million
2: if
5: Fast
2: money,
5: and Furious movies. Terrible.
18: Just because they make money, they're a good movie?
2: Wait, hold on. Hold on.
5: That was a direct shot. Sorry.
2: Let her say what she just said. Go ahead.
5: I said there's a million Fast and the Furious movies.
18: Yeah, and those are good movies.
5: Mm. I've never seen them. I can't really speak to it. I was just trying to poke the bear with Packers.
18: There's not six Sharknados.
3: Not all of them Fast and Furious movies.
5: Yeah, the probability of them all being good.
3: Now. Come on now.
5: It's pretty low.
3: That one in Tokyo with Lil Bow Wow. I don't think we needed that one.
18: Stop it right now. I'm good. Tokyo Drift is great.
2: We ain't need that one.
3: We ain't need that one.
5: It's funny that you went Bengals... missing the playoffs, because I go the other side of the coin. Bengals going back to the Super Bowl would be much more exciting.
2: Back to the Super Bowl in LA?
5: I mean, if we are talking about sequels we want to see, I would certainly rather see Joe Burrow be awesome and the Bengals get back to the Super Bowl. Think about how juicy that would be for us to talk about. Joe Burrow, I mean, if that's the scenario, he's likely the MVP.
3: No doubt.
5: We are then
3: they
5: having...
3: They want to give him the MVP.
5: 100%.
3: Remember how they wanted to give Josh Allen the MVP? There was a lot of momentum.
5: People want Joe
3: Burrow to win the MVP.
5: But then you have a scenario in which he's in the Super Bowl. Maybe he wins it, maybe he doesn't. But Mahomes, obviously still accomplishment-wise, on tier by himself. But then you have Lamar winning two MVPs, Josh Allen winning an MVP, and now Joe Burrow winning an MVP. That makes our conversation about that era of quarterbacks that much more juicy. So I would love that.
2: You know what I would love? I can't believe I'm saying this because it's going to make two of these guys so happy. I'd love the third version of Jalen Hurts in a Super Bowl.
5: Ooh, that is a good one.
2: I'd love
5: without A.J. Brown.
2: Oh, I'd love that. Well, against the Patriots, it would even be better, the third version.
3: But that'd
2: that
3: be
2: too.
3: Something that we haven't seen, though. Jalen Hurts being in the Super Bowl without A.J. Brown.
2: I know, but I'm saying in general.
5: Him getting back there.
2: Okay. And all of this belief that I have had in him, in his ability to lead a team, and just, I heard something, it was with Daniel Jeremiah. He interviewed NFL Network, of course, and he interviewed Howie Roseman. And he interviewed Howie Roseman, and he said, like, who is Jalen Hurts? What makes him tick? What is the greatest strength? And he said something along the lines, and I'm paraphrasing. He surveys every game and figures out how to win that game. That's what he does. And I'm sitting there and I'm thinking, and I'm like, I'm not comparing him to Tom Brady, but that is exactly what Tom Brady did, right? That is exactly what any great athlete is. Any champion, any person in any sport that has control over a game. It's harder in baseball unless you're a pitcher. You don't have the control over the game. But anybody that has control over the game. Kobe Bryant's game 7 against the Celtics, when he had the worst shooting performance in a big game ever, I think it was 6 of 24, something like that, had 15 rebounds in that game. 15 rebounds from your starting shooting guard. He's just like, I'm going to figure out a way in this game to win.
5: How about Jalen Brunson, the king of that?
2: In what way?
5: the Knicks would always find a way to win. They were down double digits in every game that they won. They always found a way.
2: I guess, but I look at it differently. I don't think Jalen Brunson could do. Jalen Brunson is an A-plus player. But he does what he does, and he does it to the highest of levels. I'm saying what Howie was saying, Roseman was saying, was that if Jalen Hurts needs to run the ball to win, he does that. If he needs to throw deep to win, he's not great at all of those, but he just finds ways of winning. And so for me, the sequel I would love to see, or the third movie, why are you squinting at me?
3: Because you're a Patriots fan. If you were saying there's something that you would want to see, wouldn't it be Drake May back in the Super Bowl?
2: Of course, but that's obvious. That's my fandom.
3: But it's not obvious. It's not obvious because you didn't say it. It sounds like you're a bigger Jalen Hurts fan than you are a Drake May fan. Seems very strange.
5: He does love Jalen Hurts.
3: What?
2: I am.
3: You're a bigger Jalen Hurts fan than you are a Drake May fan. How are you a Patriots fan?
2: Well, hold on. There's a difference between
5: He's a Bill Belichick fan and a Tom Brady fan.
3: This is weird, man. This is so weird.
2: I am absolutely all in on the Patriots. I'm trying to be neutral in that my belief in this guy is so strong that I've become such a

0: I'm trying to be fair.
1: Catch you at the link.
2: Nick Sirianni loves him too.
1: Have you seen the winning percentage?
2: Oh yeah,
0: 46-20.
1: See?
0: I mean, that's not a fair assessment for me to just say that the sequel that I would like to see, the team or the person that I believe in that I think would be really interesting for the masses would be, what if the Eagles do this without A.J. Brown? And what if Jalen Hurts does it? Also, what if the Patriots do it with A.J. Brown? And how awesome that would be, third time around these teams playing in the Super Bowl. That's over 20-some-odd years, obviously McNabb and Brady the first time around, and then obviously Brady and Foles, but now it's different.
1: Do you know what the answer should be? Or at least we should put it out there more than we do.
2: Seattle?
1: We just are giving them no chance, but if we're talking reunion, things that we would like to see sequel, McCarthy and Aaron Rodgers together again in Pittsburgh. Those two won at the highest level. They both have something to prove. This is the end for Aaron Rodgers. Why not them? We never talk about them. But if we are talking sequels, that one deserves to be brought to the table. It would be an unbelievable story.
0: Would it? Is it realistic in your mind? Like, in other words, it's hard to sit there and say that you, whatever movie you think, oh, they should make a sequel.
1: We do work at Disney. We talk about magical things happening all the time.
0: There are movies you watch.
1: Oh, my storybook.
0: You watch Wedding Crashers. What's the thing you think of at the end immediately? You're like, oh, they're going to come up with Funeral Crashers. Like, that's the next crazy comedy because they literally crashed a funeral at the end, right?
1: Right.
0: No, you didn't see that either?
1: No, I did. What? Wedding Crashers?
0: Yeah.
1: You left me in the trenches taking grenades?
0: Just making sure.
2: Yeah, Rule 76.
0: I don't know that you look at Rodgers and McCarthy and think, I want the sequel.
1: I think it would be incredible. I think it would be incredible theater because of the history between the two men and the fact that no one is expecting it.
3: We've been back here trying to figure out which sequel this is like, because it's like the movie that brings back the sequel way later than anyone wanted a sequel. Like, is this Happy Gilmore 2? Is that what they are?
4: Dumb and Dumber 2.
3: Dumb and Dumber 2.
4: 20 years later. Like, we're just trying to figure out.
3: Yeah, the Steelers. That's because that's what they are. They're running it back from something that happened 15 years ago.
0: Who's Rob talking
2: to? Not with their team.
0: Yeah. Rob is not on camera over here. He's having a. Who are you talking to over there?
5: I thought we were in break.
2: Oh,
4: does Rob not know the clock?
3: Well, what's he doing?
1: No clock integrity.
4: He's having a full call. No, we're not even supposed to be in break yet. Come on, Rob.
0: Oh my God. 888-SAY-ESPN. 888-729-3776 is your telephone number to join the show. The sequel you want to see in the NFL this year, or the third version, fourth version, whatever it is. What's the thing you want to see that's happened before that you're like, I'd love to see this again? And somehow, of course, CeCe goes negative on this. He takes, I want to see the Bengals not make the playoffs. That's his answer.
2: With the easiest schedule in the NFL.
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1: 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The sequel, the thing in the NFL you want to see again. We saw a cornerback get paid again last night. Christian Gonzalez gets a huge contract extension with the New England Patriots. 4 years, $135 million, $102 million guaranteed. We see again Aaron Judge back in the field for the Yankees. They are bringing him back. He's been out since May 31st, fractured rib. And you also see... Well, you don't see a lot when a power outage happened last night with SMU and FSU. SMU ended up winning the game 27-24, delayed a couple of hours because of the power outage at Doak at Tallahassee. College football moment of the week brought to you by the Manscaped Lawnmower. College football moment of the week has to be what? End of Michigan?
2: Has to
1: Western
2: be.
1: Michigan?
2: Has
1: or is it, or let's debate it
2: LSU,
1: for a minute before we get to the calls. LSU. Is it Darian Mensah? And Malachi Toney, University of Miami.
3: They look good, don't they?
1: Annihilating
3: They look
1: everybody.
3: Good, though. I know everybody talking about LSU. Man, Miami going to have something to say about the national championship.
1: Triplets, you said it before the season. Yeah. If you're going to put your money on one group of triplets, quarterback, wide receiver, running back, go Miami over everybody else. Is there anybody else in terms of the college football moment of the week brought to you by Manscaped Lawnmower that you would say? LSU.
2: I just don't know if anything trumps those three.
3: I mean, the Ole Miss Louisville game was pretty damn good.
1: And Trinidad Chambliss had multiple touchdowns, but had picks.
3: Walk-off field goal, like, that's pretty good. That's a pretty big moment. Pete Golding, their coach, like...
2: I think it has to be Michigan, Western Michigan. That was the one that got everybody talking.
1: That was the moment of the week, yeah. All right, so congratulations. Michigan, Western Michigan, maybe not for the right reasons, but the college football.
3: They won the game.
1: Well, if we're going to do this, 2 seconds.
3: Michigan won the game.
1: Western Michigan, here's my problem with you. You allowed a Hail Mary.
3: Yes.
1: At some point, we have to acknowledge the fact that the time on the clock doesn't matter
3: if you stop. If you stop, if there's an incompletion on the next play.
1: Yeah. I mean, I'm just saying. Just punched my microphone. Sorry. Martin in Texas, listening on the ESPN app. The sequel you want to see in the NFL this year?
4: Cowboys and the Steelers. I would love to see that in the Super Bowl. Cowboys against their former coach, Aaron Rodgers, because he's always killed the Cowboys. I still remember that zip line that he threw along that. Oh, man, it still hurts just thinking about it, man.
1: Cowboys, Steelers. The most recent one, what, 95?
3: 95, yeah.
1: That was a Cowboys win, obviously. Neil O'Donnell, quarterback.
3: For the Super Bowl 30?
1: Yeah. Wait, did I say Cowboys win? Yeah.
3: Yeah.
1: Yeah, I'm losing it for a second.
3: Larry Brown was Super Bowl MVP?
1: Would I want to see that again, though?
2: The Cowboys in the Super Bowl, period, is juicy.
1: Mike McCarthy.
2: Aaron Rodgers and Mike McCarthy in there?
3: If you had Dak Prescott and Brian Schottenheimer in the Super Bowl and Mike McCarthy, who was formerly the Dallas Cowboys head coach, former Aaron Rodgers head coach, them back together against the Cowboys, that would
2: crazy.
3: Be...
2: Okay,
3: that would
2: from
3: be,
2: a storyline perspective?
3: I'm telling you, man, that would be spicy. If that's what we get in L.A. in February... I mean, we're winning.
1: To do the movie comp, Vegas East said some of these examples have felt like movies that happened a long time ago that we didn't want the sequel. In your mind, then, is it like Top Gun Maverick, where it's like so many years late?
3: That was so good.
1: That's what I'm saying.
3: That was
1: so
3: good.
1: So many years later, you're like, oh, I actually wanted this. I didn't know I wanted the sequel. We finally got it. Is that what the Cowboys Steelers would be? Maybe. Mike in L.A., listening on Sirius XM 80. Morning, Mike.
5: Morning. How about another Harbaugh, the brothers Harbaugh, matching up in the Super Bowl again?
3: Giants Chargers?
1: Is that the Harbaugh Bowl? Is that the Eli Bowl?
3: It could be both.
1: Giants Chargers? That seems so far-fetched.
3: Yeah.
1: That would
2: On which side?
1: On the Giants
3: yes.
1: side. I don't think the Chargers.
2: Are the Chargers in that division?
1: It's a very difficult division. Yeah, that's a hard one to imagine.
3: Yeah,
1: that's a hard one to imagine. Mike in Florida, listening on the ESPN app. The sequel you want to see in the NFL?
6: Well, I mean, the sequel I'd like to see would be the Patriots against the Eagles, mainly because I want to see AJ Brown light it up like he's going to. And Jalen Hurts fail like I know he's going to. But unfortunately, Jalen's going to be last in the NFC East and going to show that he can't read defenses, and that's why he's not that quarterback.
1: Well,
3: Jalen's going to be last in the
2: NFC
3: East.
2: He's going to fail like he always does. When does he fail?
3: He's been in the playoffs every single season as a full-time starter in Philly.
2: He has won the division 2 years in a row. He's been to two Super Bowls, won one, is a Super Bowl MVP. And last year, again, they won the division, went to the playoffs, and won double-digit games.
3: He's failing? When has he failed? I don't know when he failed.
1: And now you know why some of my fandom is there for this guy, because he is the most disrespected star I've seen in God knows how long.
2: It actually is outrageous.
1: It's like people rank him like he's like a terrible player.
0: So. Is that the worst call we've ever had?
1: No, it's a great call, because look at the reaction we got.
0: So, yeah, but we all just think the caller's done. Imagine getting to a third Super Bowl and then losing to the Patriots who were just in the Super Bowl, being like, wow, what a failure Jalen Hurts
1: is. Well, that's the other part of it. Can you be a failure?
3: I wish I was that kind of failure in life.
2: Totally.
1: Failure is you get to that game when the best weapon on the team is voluntarily taken away because of your relationship with him, and then you get your team back to the Super Bowl, you're not a failure in that spot. Wesley in Houston watching on ESPNU, the sequel you want to see in the NFL this year.
7: Hey, guys. Everybody loved Rocky, watching Rocky get beat. There ain't going to be no rematch. How about the Texans in Rocky II, and they come back and win it all?
1: See, I'm going to be honest. I'm bad at the Rockies outside of Rocky IV.
3: Yeah.
1: So you have to remind me the specifics of Rocky II as it relates to the Texans.
3: Well, this is after Rocky I, where Creed was like, there's not going to be a rematch. And then there is a rematch. And
0: then they realized they wanted to keep cutting those Rocky checks, so they immediately changed the plot to be like, actually, I do want a rematch, even exactly, though I just told
3: exactly,
0: you I don't.
3: Exactly.
1: But are the Texans Rocky in this case? The Texans are Rocky, you're saying?
3: Yeah, but how could the Texans be?
1: I mean, they're not that much of an underdog,
3: well,
1: right?
3: Well, you're talking about Rocky being in a heavyweight title bout. Texans haven't been to a conference championship game. So what are we talking about?
0: It would be Patriots-Seahawks, wouldn't it? Wouldn't that be Rocky too, and then the Patriots win?
1: What would the Texans then be in this?
0: I don't know. Mm. I don't know where he got the Texans and Rocky II.
3: Clubber Lang? I don't know what the Texans are. Like, yeah, that's weird.
8: The Texans are Adrian.
1: You haven't seen any of the Rockies.
2: I saw Rocky I in high school, but I don't really remember it.
1: You know they're coming out with a huge movie about the making of the movie and not a documentary.
0: It's like a biopic about the making of the movie.
2: Oh.
1: She's, it's like
2: another thing I won't see.
1: I'm like speaking a different language to her. Leon in Maryland watching or listening, excuse me, on the ESPN app. Morning, Leon.
9: Hey, morning. So Martin stole my answer with the Cowboys Steelers. So how about give me Cowboys Buffalo? Josh Allen finally gets
3: that there. Would be
1: that's a good one.
2: That's a very good one.
3: Wow. How about that?
1: What was it, 52-17 or something ridiculous like that?
3: Well, one time. It's just, could you imagine exercising those demons? Josh Allen exercising the Buffalo Bills, Jim Kelly, Bruce Smith demons against the Cowboys? Oh, they actually get there, they have that rematch, and they actually win it?
2: We just saw the Knicks beat the Spurs.
3: That is rewriting history.
1: I don't know the movie comp to that.
3: I don't know what it is
1: but
3: either.
1: But it is an amazing...
3: You know what? That's why we would love sports, because you couldn't script that.
1: There's no other...
3: You couldn't script
1: it. It would be the movie where the one person or team, whatever, was down forever. It took them years later, an entirely new crew with the other crew still hanging around, like the Knicks, right? Jim Kelly and all these guys still kind of observing and supporting the Bills. But then this new guy, Josh Allen, is there to kind of put them over the top. It's literally the Knicks. It's what the Knicks were this year.
2: With the Spurs,
1: With Patrick Ewing and Starks and all of the guys around, Carmelo, all the guys around them, and then rooting for them. I mean, that would be an amazing storyline, obviously. I don't know the movie comp, but that would be a great sequel.
3: I don't think there is one.
1: Yeah, but that's, you know what?
3: That'd be great. That's great.
1: Guess what will happen? ESPN, Disney, make a movie.
0: Nuno said that's the longest yard sequel.
1: I like the longest yard sequel.
0: Where it's good and they got guys from the original movie still in it and stuff.
1: I thought Nelly was particularly good in that movie.
2: Well, you know, he's an excellent athlete.
1: I know.
2: He's a baseball player.
1: Yes, I'm aware.
2: Shout out to Nelly.
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1: Of the night.
3: All right, for my best bet, I'm going with the Yankees. We got Aaron Judge back in the lineup, but the focus is going to be on Cam Schlittler, who's on the mound for the Yankees. I'm going with Schlittler to hold the Rockies to one run or less. It's $100 with a total payout of $191. That is the play of the day.
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5: Diehard Rocky fans would be like, oh, it's so commercial. You shouldn't put Rocky IV above everything.
3: Rocky IV is awesome.
5: Rocky IV is amazing.
3: Okay, what are they talking about?
5: Rocky IV is amazing. Whether it's the training scene, the compare and contrast with him in Russia.
3: Oh, yeah.
5: Or the scene where he's in the car driving after Apollo Creed dies and he's so upset, obviously. Oh,
6: yeah. Spoiler alert.
5: You think by me saying Apollo Creed dies, I need to have put a spoiler alert on that?
6: I've never seen it.
5: 2025. Michael B. Jordan did three movies as his son living after the dad died.
6: Guess I don't need to watch it now.
3: The movie's 40 years old, Small.
6: For some of us, it's brand new.
3: A training montage in Russia.
5: Oh.
3: Right before the big fight. This is great.
7: I now have an entire playlist that I have when I run of all movie stuff. So it's three songs from Rocky. Rudy, Hoosiers, Rudy soundtrack, and then the Nelly song from Longest Yard. What else do I have on there? There was another one I have on there. Oh, Karate Kid stuff.
3: Mm.
7: Which, shout out to Midas, because Midas is working in the Karate Kid stuff. She doesn't know any of this. I'm looking at not one of these movies?
6: No.
7: Wait a second. Okay, just go through it very quickly. We'll get to the Falcons quarterback situation, because, boy, is that a mess. Rockies.
6: So Rocky won once in high school. Don't remember it all. I remember is Adrian.
7: So 2, 3, 4, and none of the Creeds, and none of the one with Tommy Morrison. You never saw that.
6: Don't even know who that is, no.
7: Okay, Rudy.
6: Oh, I've seen Rudy, of course.
7: Of course, because you're so good at all these. Hoosiers.
6: Nope.
7: Remember the Titans.
6: Yes, Sunshine.
7: Okay. Any other ones that we have to ask her?
3: You said the Karate Kid.
7: Karate Kids.
6: No.
8: Have you seen Miracle?
6: I've seen The Speech.
7: No, it's not what he asked you.
6: No.
7: Coach Carter.
6: No.
7: That is such.
9: Watch a movie, Michelle.
7: Coach Carter is such a great.
3: I don't know if Coach Carter's in the same lane as those other movies.
7: It's a great movie.
9: Coach Carter's great.
3: It's a great movie. No, Pat, don't get me wrong. It's a great movie, but those other movies are iconic.
6: I've seen it Any Given Sunday. Willie Beeman.
3: That's a great movie.
7: That's a great movie. Okay.
6: Great
7: speech. Major Leagues.
6: I've seen Major League One, yes. I've seen The Sandlot. I have seen
3: Classic.
6: Little Giants.
3: Classic.
6: I've seen The Big Green, soccer movie.
7: The Big Green? I've never even heard of that.
6: The Big Green, very good soccer.
8: Watch a movie, F-G's.
6: Watch a movie, F-G's. What else? That might be it.
7: The Program?
6: Nope.
7: Did you love The Program growing
3: up? Loved it.
7: It's so good. All right. Oh, Smalls. Okay. You know, you failed at the book club. Well, how about the sports movie club? Why don't you just watch one sports movie a week?
6: Okay, give me an assignment and I'll do.
7: I just did.
6: No, but which one? Which one?
3: You're not gonna watch the movie. We got football back. There's no shot.
7: Well, she can watch football movies.
3: We got football every day this week. What are you talking about?
6: I know it is gonna be very challenging, especially this week.
3: Stop.
7: I don't think they're making a movie about the Falcons quarterback situation.
3: No.
7: Just a gut feeling. As Kevin Stefanski, head coach of Atlanta, announced this yesterday about his starting quarterback.
10: As you guys saw the report, Tua will start. Cooper Rush will be the backup. Mike Penix will be inactive. Really, really proud of those guys. And I told them this morning, I think those guys have worked like crazy all offseason. And they've pushed each other and they've supported each other. And that's what we'll do for Tua. We'll continue to support him and understand that this is a collective group that is constantly looking to help each other. So really enjoy that group, proud of them for what they've done, what they've been able to accomplish, and continue to obviously move forward and help our football team this week versus a very good opponent.
7: Can I ask a quick question on this? Because that was Kevin Stefanski, head coach of the Falcons. I know this is an extremely unfair question, but I just had flashbacks. He's had that press conference so many times. He's just now wearing different uniforms or different gear.
3: The reason why he had it in Cleveland is because he didn't want to continue to work with Baker Mayfield. So on him.
6: But when he was the head coach of the Browns from 2020 to 2025, he had 13 different starting quarterbacks. 13. team.
3: Again, that, a lot of that is on him, though.
7: Well, that's what I was going to ask you.
3: A lot of that is on him.
7: So let me ask you this.
3: He's the one that tried to go with the bigger, better deal over Baker Mayfield. How'd that work out for him? Not great.
7: So Kevin Stefanski has had that press conference a million times over because he's gotten unlucky or because that's his coaching style has led to that?
3: He won a playoff game on the road with Baker Mayfield. Like you had a quarterback that was good enough for you to win in the postseason with. And you decided that that wasn't good enough. And you tried to go for what you thought was a better player in Deshaun Watson. And it ends up leading to you getting fired. That's on you.
7: I mean, we've seen that many times. That exact press conference many times, just in different colors. Brown and orange versus black and red.
3: Agreed.
7: Right? And that's...
6: It's a comfortable, uncomfortable place for him to be, unfortunately.
7: Yeah, and it's like, it's a weird comp, but it's almost like the Joe Burrow sacks debate that we always have. It's like, is it the offensive line's fault or is it his fault? And the answer is always, well, both, because at some point he's going to have to change what he's doing. And if that's not going to be the line that protects you well, then change something, right? Kevin Stefanski, change something. Be more committed to some. Like, do you guys think the Tua is going to finish the season as starting quarterback?
6: No. I would be stunned.
7: Okay, so then that press conference that we just saw, we're going to see another version of it where he's going to say, as the report states, Michael is our starter, Cooper Rush is our backup, and we have released Tua. Or we have traded Tua. Or we just traded for Dylan Gabriel to be our third string because I like lefties that come from the Browns now. I mean, like, I don't know what's happening here. But at least with this, this changed my thought process a little bit. Because I went through the day yesterday. I'm like, I cannot believe Michael Penix Jr. just got beat out for this job by Tua, who nobody wanted. Well, he didn't. Here's Penix Jr. explaining what happened.
0: We both were having conversations with Coach just week to week, just quarterback OC conversations. You know, I feel like Coach Stefanski does a great job just making sure he maintains a relationship with the quarterbacks, and it's awesome to be able to have that in the head coach. But yeah, I had that conversation. I just told him I'm not where I want to be right now, and I want to be able to be 100% so I can help this team with football games, and I'm really close, really close.
7: CeCe, as somebody that played 11 years in the league, captain of a Super Bowl team, won a ring, how do you take those comments?
3: It's Michael Penix taking himself out of the running to be the week one starter. And if he's not healthy enough to be our week one starter, then we're not going to have him in a uniform. That's why he's not going to be on the active roster. Cooper Rush is going to be the backup. But that tells you that Tua wasn't the one that decided this quarterback competition. It was Michael Penix. And that should color how we look at the quarterback situation with the Falcons moving forward. It is absolutely fluid, and it's contingent on when Michael Penix is healthy enough to be out there, when he feels like he can get himself out of harm's way and help his football team win games. At that point in the season, it will be his starting job. Because if you're the Atlanta Falcons, you know that Tua's probably not your future. Cooper Rush is probably not your future. The only question mark in the quarterback room in terms of long-term is Michael Penix. If he can show enough for long enough this season, then all of a sudden he could be in the mix for that position moving forward. But you're not going to know that until he gets out there and until he's playing and he stays out there. And so I think that's how we have to look at the quarterback situation. Tua keeping it warm until Michael Penix is ready to play.
6: Yeah, I don't think anyone necessarily feels like Tua earned the job so much as he was given the job because Michael Penix Jr. is not ready. He was not cleared for 11 on 11s until the final week of camp. He had no preseason games. And even though he came back and said he was feeling good, that's a very truncated timeline for someone who is on his third ACL tear to get back to game speed. I understand the notion of wanting to go with him because the division feels winnable and he seems like the best quarterback to put you in a position to win, but you have to be cautious with him. You have to be cautious with him coming back from this injury. So I appreciate him being forthcoming and honest about where he's at physically and not trying to push himself.
7: All right, let's do something that I don't think we've ever done, which is educated reckless speculation.
6: Oh, okay.
7: Educated.
6: A new version of this.
7: Yes, I'll tell you why. The general manager of the Atlanta Falcons is Ian Cunningham. Mm-hmm. He played college football with one Chris Canty at UVA.
3: Correct.
7: Educated, which would be on 20 years of knowing him, reckless speculation, which is, to my knowledge, not having talked to him this morning about this. Educated, reckless speculation. How does Ian Cunningham feel about the quarterback situation for his team that he just took over with a quarterback he did not draft in Penix, with a quarterback that he had to go sign as a scramble because Penix wasn't healthy, and Tua, we're going to get him for $1 million. That just works for now.
4: Educated reckless speculation, how do you think he feels about this?
3: I think he's fine with it because he's not on the clock until they make a decision definitively when it comes to quarterbacks. So, you're not going to judge your general manager typically until they make major decisions. Now, Kevin Stefanski is one of them with this new regime, but then the next major decision is going to be what happens with that quarterback position, whether it ends up being Penix or somebody that they draft in 2027 or somebody that they're able to trade for in 2027. So I think they're fine with the quarterback room as constituted because one way or the other, they're going to get answers that informs how they're going to move in the future.
4: And it's the next decision that becomes Ian Cunningham's decision.
3: Correct.
4: Not this one. Now, this could play into it, but he has to then say, yep, Penix is the guy. We saw enough. He's the guy moving forward. We're going to extend him on a low deal, whatever it is.
3: I'm just sitting here thinking about what it would take for that front office, for this regime under Matt Ryan and Ian Cunningham to get to that place where they're going to forego any of the quarterbacks in next year's draft and roll with Michael Penix, who has an extensive injury history. It's a high bar to clear for Penix, which is why I think we'll see him sooner rather than later.
4: He's played 14 games in the NFL, started 12 of them. He's not going to play in week one as coach.
3: Better find a way to play 14 games this year.
4: At least at this point. All right, we have unsportsmanlike moments of the day coming up. But first, CC has this from Granger.
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4: No, it's not Michael Malone for the unsportsmanlike moments of the day, but it is Michelle Smallman, Evan Cohen with you. CeCe off to First Take. No big deal.
6: No big deal.
4: As we have some of the funny moments in and around sports. This wasn't funny for either of the two great reporters and hosts who did an awesome job last night. Taylor and Taylor, McGregor and Tannenbaum were on the call, FSU and SMU with the power outage.
6: Crazy.
4: Doak. In Tallahassee, listen to what happened as a result of this power outage as to what teams had to deal with last night.
27: Is next right now for both of these teams as we try to kick this thing off tonight, Taylor.
28: Well, Taylor, they plan on playing this game, so how about that? 9:15 kick is what I'm being told. Players will come out here to warm up at 9. They believe they have enough lights in order to play this game, but it is going to get tricky because not everything is back on. So the clock will come from the field. There will be no coach-to-player communication. There will be no iPads. The headsets from the offensive coordinator and defensive coordinator to the head coach, those will be on. There will be no PA, no scoreboard. So this is going to look very different, but they feel like they have enough on that they can play this game. So again, 9 p.m. is when players are expected to run out here, and 9:15 is when we're expected to kick off this game in unique fashion, Taylor.
4: You know what's wild about this? Like, so basically they had to do it in 2026, like they did it in like 1926 or 1956. Old school football with no communication that way. But great job by our crew last night there.
6: Great job by the Taylors.
4: The Taylors. Smalls, there was an email chain yesterday. I had to go a little bit behind the scenes where on the Unsportsmanlike Moments email chain yesterday, which is Cam, Nuno, Pat, and myself. Mm-hmm. One after another throughout the day, we are the four of us are obsessed with the Australia game.
6: Oh.
4: This is one of the most interesting games where nothing has happened yet between the Rams and the Niners. But let's go through why.
6: Yeah, let's say. What's
4: Here's Kyle Shanahan explaining the situation, head coach of the Niners, in Australia as to what day it is.
29: We did our totally normal routine. I'm not sure because we're, like I said, we're a little confused with, when I look at my clock and it says the time, and then I try to see my family's time and it says the time, but it says yesterday. I don't even get how that's possible. So I feel like I'm in the future. And then also when we play on our Friday, which I think is a Thursday in the U.S., we're such creatures of habit. So I call today Tuesday. I call today Wednesday, which is the first day we put in a game plan. But I think it's Monday. However, though, it's Sunday in the present. So, like, I'm going to mess that up all week if you guys ask me. But today is just our first day of the game plan, which is a Wednesday. We'll put in some on a Thursday. Friday's the final part of the game plan. Saturday we walk through when we play on Sunday, which is a Friday in Australia and a Thursday in the U.S. So don't ever make me do that again.
4: Go ahead, Smalls, explain.
6: I can't.
4: Okay, I think I actually can. So Kyle Shanahan... Vegas East, I need your help since you guys are in on this also. I think Kyle Shanahan operates, regardless of when the team plays, on a Sunday work week.
30: That's like, what he's saying, yeah.
6: That's so exactly what he's saying.
4: What he's saying is, in American terms, they're playing Thursday night.
6: Right.
4: The 10th. That's Sunday in football terms. So in other words, he's got to then go back 6 days to prepare for the seventh day, which is always quote unquote Sunday. But it's Thursday, which is really Friday there.
30: I think you nailed it.
6: So confusing.
4: I actually think what? Pat, you think that deserves a what? You didn't get what I just said.
30: I don't even know. What? Is there even a football game happening this week? I'm so confused.
4: Okay, I'm going to try one more time. Okay, here we go.
6: Have you ever been that far before in the world?
4: Australia? No, no.
6: I went to Hong Kong and Thailand, so similar. You are so disoriented. I know they've been there, the 49ers, for about a week. It takes a while for you to get acclimated, so I can see how he's trying to piece together the puzzle and the bouncing ball of what day it is and what time zone it is.
0: Yeah, but you don't drink water, so I think they'll have a leg up.
4: I actually think I could do it in our world.
6: Okay, go ahead.
4: What day does this feel like on our show?
6: Monday.
4: It's Tuesday, right? So it's our first show of the week. In essence, our first show of the week would be, in theory, Monday.
6: But it's Tuesday.
4: What he's saying is NFL games, for the majority of everyone's life, is primarily Sunday.
6: Mm-hmm.
4: So every work week has to be a that day minus six to prepare for the seventh day, which in his mind is Sunday. The game in the United States is Thursday, but it's Friday there, which is Sunday in his mind. Does that make... I think that actually makes sense.
0: No, you got it.
6: You got it, but it's so convoluted.
4: The reaction. Let me hear that again. That's what it sounds like to most people. Okay.
1: 2011.
4: The game actually took place in 2011, per Nuno. All right, next one. There's more.
6: Okay.
4: I can't get enough of this. So there's a problem with Raheem Morris's birthday.
6: I saw this.
4: Okay, so Raheem Morris, former head coach in the NFL, assistant coach,
0: he's the DC.
6: He's the DC of the 49ers.
4: So here's what Shefty tweeted. 49ers defensive coordinator Raheem Morris turned 50 years old Thursday, September 3rd. It also happened to be the day the Niners flew to Australia, leaving Wednesday night, September 2nd, and arriving Friday morning, September 4th, local time. The 49ers lost a day, but Morris lost his 50th birthday.
6: He lost it.
4: He can't find it. So
6: it's like having a leap year birthday.
4: My half birthday.
6: Is the leap year?
4: Is the leap. Yeah. Not that that matters in the grand scheme of things, but I'm saying like that, yeah, like I never turned whatever and a half. That's how you would look at it.
6: So if you're Raheem Morris, what do you do about your birthday?
4: I mean, he's...
6: It's 50. It's 50, a big one.
4: But is he 50?
1: Let's say 1,000.
4: He's 1,000.
6: No, he's 50. But do you throw a birthday party with some sort of theme, like a mystery theme or a missing in action theme or something because you missed your birthday?
4: That I don't know either.
1: Well, I played Jesus in my fourth grade play.
4: I could listen to these all day.
6: They're so funny.
4: The lack of context for any of them make them funnier to me.
6: My favorite
1: this black
6: is...
1: man Jeez. Goes to the doctors.
6: That's a new one from today.
0: You know the best part of this Raheem Morris tweet from Adam? Someone commented, I guess he truly is a 49er now. Because he didn't turn 50.
4: That actually is great.
6: Because he missed his 50th birthday.
4: It's like the Michigan-Ohio State thing where you don't use like M if you're an Ohio State fan. He doesn't use 50 if he's a 49er.
6: Pretty good.
4: That's pretty damn good. All right, Nuno found another one about this game that is actually fascinating here with the Niners and the Rams in Australia, which is the most interesting game we have determined ever to be played in the NFL with all these storylines. Nuno?
1: Oh, I'm sorry. I'm just trying to, you know.
6: You sound thrilled, Nunes.
1: Well, no, it's not that. I just, you know, those drops just are amazing.
3: I'm tickles is fancy.
1: Yes. I got to find the tweet.
4: You sent it.
1: Yeah, Brock Purdy. He loves to Dougie, and I guess he was told, I don't know, let me find the tweet.
4: If I run one in, I might have to teach all of Australia how to Dougie.
6: Now you are Brock Purdy's biggest fan on this show.
4: I love Brock Purdy, yeah.
6: You love Brock Purdy. Purdy all night long. Also, have claimed to be a situationally good Dougier. You've yet to show us on the show.
4: No, situationally good dancer.
6: And you said you could Dougie.
4: I don't know if I can.
6: Brock Purdy scores, and if Brock Purdy Dougies down under, shrimp on the bobby, are you going to Dougie?
1: Oui, monsieur.
6: I think we should make that a bet right now that if Brock Purdy Dougies down under, Evan has to do it on this show.
1: And you got to do the show with that accent, whatever that accent is.
6: I don't even know what it is.
4: By the way, also, Golic Jr. coming up next to Golic. I hope he brought the Notre Dame stuff because I have to wear it.
6: Don't distract. Are you going to Dougie?
4: No, I told you that already. They go smooth. What?
6: If you're going to drop the lyrics, you need to drop the dance moves. That's how this works.
0: So Dougie tonight at trivia.
6: Dougie tonight at trivia.
4: Let me think about that.
6: Soft launch it tonight, IRL, and then we'll decide tomorrow.
4: Golic's up next. We're on to Wednesday. We're on Sportsman.
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1: Wow.
0: From the mothership.
1: Wow.
0: Back in Bristol, Connecticut. Hanging out here. The ID badges all work again. They're online. Our Wi-Fi, maybe not so much, but that's all stuff we can fix in post. We're going to be hanging out here all week as ESPN Radio obviously has our new lineup that debuted starting in August. We got the team bonding, ESPN Radio Summit going on this week. Trivia coming up tonight that we'll get to in a little bit. It's going to be a ton going on here. We're excited. We hope you are too. 888-729-3776. 888-SAY-ESPN if you ever want to get in touch.
1: What's amazing is we call it team bonding, yet we're going to be in the competitive spirit, right?
0: Sure.
1: I mean, everything we do against another show is going to be competitive. So what's bonding about that? There's bonding of togetherness, and then there's competitiveness. We're going for the throat in everything.
0: Think about it like training camp. You went toe-to-toe with your teammates. Yeah. You were trying to win a starting job. You were trying to do something. Yeah. And that bonds you together. The struggle. Shared struggle.
1: No, I hated them.
0: Always brings people together.
1: I hated them all.
0: You didn't hate your teammates.
1: No,
0: don't lie
1: didn't.
0: To anyone
1: I didn't
0: like
1: hate
0: that.
1: My teammates.
0: No one was going to believe you.
1: And I love my teammates here as well, as far as they know. And like you said, I'm very happy the badges worked. The green light was hit when we put the pass on the thingy.
0: Please, yeah, no, go explain technology again.
1: Yeah, what is it called? Thingy.
0: You do the thing with the thing. Yeah. The most important thing, quite honestly, is that you still knew your way to the ESPN cafeteria.
1: Absolutely.
0: Like
1: first
0: a moth
1: stop.
0: To the flame. Yep. Everyone who's talked about ESPN, the inside baseball conversation always centers around the calf, and my dad just immediately starts gravitating down that way. So all of that still worked. We still knew how to get around Central Connecticut after we spent basically 25 years here, and now we're back bumping around the studio. And I mean, honestly, it's like we never left here. Bubba and Devin are still here hanging out.
1: It really is. They look so much older, though.
0: Yeah,
1: I mean,
0: no, it's
1: so much older.
0: See,
1: I mean,
0: unbelievable. Tough to see.
1: You guys really almost look as old as I do.
2: Whoa. Right,
1: that's the crazy thing.
0: Let's not go too far. Dad really busted out the great material already this morning. We're over sitting in the makeup chair, and he looks over at me and goes, "See what they're doing to my hair? Guess what they're not going to do to you because you're bald."
1: See, I didn't say it like that.
0: What you sounded like to me.
1: All I know is I was in the chair 10 minutes longer than you because they had the hair to work on, and they didn't buff you up or anything.
0: Yeah, they didn't need to do a lot with me because I am pretty and handsome.
1: No, you're
0: bald.
1: You're
0: old.
2: Low maintenance, too.
0: Honest, and you know what? Humble, unlike this one over here. So we're going to try and rein this in on you as we go along today. Fun show. Harry Lyle is going to join us. Ton of college football from the long weekend in the sport there. We've got NFL action starting early this week as we get kicking off the season.
1: Well, we can't figure out really, as far as the Australian game, what day or time it's going to be.
0: I don't know if I have ever seen someone who could relate to you more on a daily basis.
1: It's incredible.
0: Than Kyle Shanahan in Australia.
1: Yeah.
0: Trying to figure out just wherever the hell he is.
1: Yep.
0: So, awesome stuff coming up today. But we got to kick this thing off with some new money. No matter where you are, you can always listen to the Golics on ESPN app or Sirius XM Channel 80. Let's get to the opening drive.
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3: It's time for the opening drive.
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3: With the Golics.
0: Woo! Money coming out!
1: Wow.
0: When I say he's got his own money, I mean he's got his own money. Christian Gonzalez, New England Patriots star cornerback. That back injury from camp, probably going to be feeling a lot better right about now. He signs a four-year, $135 million deal with $102 million guaranteed, making him the highest-paid cornerback in NFL history, edging out a man who we will stare across the other sideline at very soon in Seattle's Devin Witherspoon, who signed a four-year, $132 million extension with just over $101 million guaranteed. So you can see where I'm going. They got him just over that number, made him nice and high-paid and happy, and now they get to have one of the best young corners in football, not only back on their defense this year, but locked up until, I think, 2031.
1: Yeah, and now there are five cornerbacks making at least $30 million. As you mentioned, Gonzalez, number one, at 33.75. Then you have Witherspoon at 30, 33 even. Trent McDuffie at 31. Sauce Gardner, 30.1. And Derek Stingley at 30. So that's, well, we knew it was a money position, Right. We knew it was one of the money positions, like edge rusher, left tackle, or tackle, I should say. Obviously, quarterback. One of the money positions, but it just keeps going up.
0: It takes money to beat money, right? Yeah. Quarterback's the highest paid player in the sport. And so, edge rushers, designed to saw off the heads of the quarterback, tend to get a lot of money. And we've seen in this day and age, wide receivers have become worth a lot of money as people want to stretch the field. And so, what do you need there? A great defensive back. And Christian Gonzalez, this always felt inevitable. I know he expressed a lot of frustration during this process. There was a lot of points in this where you felt maybe a bit of uncertainty on something that always to me felt very certain, because there is a limited quantity of people who can do what he does as one of the best players, whether it's man, zone, what he's done since he got to New England, as long as he's been healthy and available on the field, has been spectacular.
1: Well, it's something that New England needed to get done, right? Because next offseason, guess who they have to do?
0: Yeah.
1: Drake May. I mean, Drake May, and it's going to get done, right? I mean, you can't wait. You have to obviously look at the years ahead and have the foresight. So you didn't want to have to wait another year and do Gonzalez next year and Drake May, who will be eligible for an extension next offseason. So good to get that done now.
0: Yeah, this is, we've talked about, a young team that felt like it might have been ahead of schedule last year, but you look around their core, right now you've got a bunch of guys that you're trying to win with in the bargain bin. Very soon that bargain will go away, and so careful city planning is important when it comes to how you're going to build this team for the future. As far as Gonzalez, the talks skipped most of the offseason program, limited himself in minicamp, expressed some frustration, but was around for training camp. And so the point that we've always made in the past of holdouts about the worry of a guy potentially being banged up, soft tissue stuff,
1: right,
0: less of a concern for him because he was there, he was in the mix for training camp. And so now they're going to need him. We'll get to our AFC and NFC East previews today as we do division previews rolling along here on the Golics. And we'll have more time to talk about how this fits in with the Patriots long term, their matchup with the Super Bowl rematch against the Seahawks to kickstart the season this week. But this is the kind of good news you wanted for a defense that they're hoping can look a lot more consistently like the one they had in the postseason last year that was phenomenal during that stretch up to the Super Bowl.
1: Yeah, because obviously when you are in the Super Bowl and lose it, the next only above thing is to get to the Super Bowl and win it.
0: Right? So something they know how to do pretty well in New England.
1: Because there are a lot of pundits saying New England could be a team that regresses. Like, I picked the Bills to win the division. Now, that doesn't mean New England can't, as a wild card, do their thing. We've seen that before. But, you know, it's only one more notch up for New England. That's to win the title. So, and they kept pretty much the entire team together.
0: All right, so again, Christian Gonzalez, now the highest paid defensive back, cornerback in NFL history. 4 years, $135 million. We'll have plenty more on that as we go along in the show. But we had a big weekend in college football. You and I were out in Green Bay for what went down. The Fighting Irish take down the Wisconsin Badgers in Lambeau on Sunday night here. We had a full slate of week one action over the weekend. We finished it off, too, Labor Day, Monday night.
1: Wow.
0: You're sitting around. You're eating dinner. You're thinking, man, this is great. I got college football kicking off at 7:30 Eastern. You got an ACC matchup of Florida State. Mike Norvell trying to hold on for dear life against Kevin Jennings' SMU team that thinks they could have a dark horse chance of being a playoff team. And then it got dark in the stadium.
1: Yeah,
0: apparently a power surge delayed the startage by almost 2 hours at Doak Campbell Stadium. The 7:35 kick turned 9:15 kick as Dave Pasch, Dusty Dvorak, and my buddy Taylor McGregor all had to hold serve in there. Shout out to them, the ACC Network studio crew that held it down for that delay. Just a wild scenario. And I guess in starting there, as we get ready to recap a weekend that I feel like set a tone for the year that's already changing some people's mind about who they believe can be contenders on the high end of things, should this game have been played? Because I heard a lot of people asking questions, considering going into this game at the beginning. You obviously had issues with the lights in stadium they had to get remedied. But then the coach-to-player communication in the helmet wasn't available to start the game.
1: No scoreboard, no play clock.
0: No scoreboard, no play clock. All these things that in modern college football you're used to. You have the elaborate signals that you're working on all week. So from a competitive standpoint, did you have a problem with them playing the game?
1: No, because they were both in the same position. You know, they were both playing under the same set of rules. You know, I wonder if this will make teams just kind of have a plan ready to get plays in without the helmet and the community.

0: is going to grow. Kevin Jennings, monster night, 430 yards passing and three touchdowns. Did have two picks to go along with that. So maybe a little bit of a crack in the armor of an SMU team that is expected outside of Miami to be one of those teams that could challenge near the top of the ACC. You throw Virginia in there as well. But that, to me, is still a little bit further in the periphery. Let's zoom out. Yeah. We had a whole weekend of college football that went on from wall to wall here. Big results over the weekend. We obviously had the rules impropriety and conversation around the end of the Michigan and Western Michigan game. Lane Kiffin's debut, the Notre Dame game we were at here, Miami going off. In your mind, I'll give you the full run of the weekend. Which result either confirmed an opinion you had further that made you say, all right, I'm really confident in this, or changed your mind on something the most coming off this weekend?
1: You look at the way, quite honestly, what LSU did to Clemson. I mean, just
0: that feels like the one.
1: That does feel like the one where they just absolutely took out the whipping stick and just put it on Clemson. It was. You wondered what about, you know, Lane Kiffin had been the villain, right? I think everybody was pulling for Clemson around the country. And while the game started out a little slow, again, it's a first game, you know, and again, there's no preseason games for teams to play. Because you look at a lot of other big wins, they were against directional schools. Let's be honest, right? I mean, they were against smaller schools, FCS schools.
0: Sure, there was a lot of pay games that went on over the weekend.
1: There was a lot of those that went on, and while Clemson isn't considered to be one of the best in the ACC anymore, it's still obviously with Dabo a top program. Even though Dabo isn't really buying into the new college,
0: took 10 transfers this year. Let's give him some credit there.
1: So I think that was probably, given the opponent you were playing, probably the most dominant. Notre Dame was dominant over Wisconsin in the second half.
0: Right.
1: The first half, 13-10 at halftime, but the second half, they really kind of took over and looked more like the team people thought you were gonna see.
0: I would say LSU is probably the answer for me. Now, this could end up being just as much about a Clemson team that when you combine this with the result from last year and the trend that we had seen for Dabo Swinney and this team, might just be the end of something coming up. And I understand financially, in terms of the historic cachet there, there are reasons why I don't think Clemson would fire Dabo Swinney if the season keeps going this way. But I do think this could be one where it's in the best interest of both parties to maybe get to some new surroundings once this season wraps up there.
1: I think so.
0: But on the other side with LSU, you saw exactly why people were frustrated in Baton Rouge last year. Because honestly, keeping Blake Baker as the defensive coordinator might wind up being the most important team retention news from the entire offseason. That group looked incredible, fast and lethal, the same way they were last year. And you combined it with what we've seen from Lane Kiffin and Charlie Weiss Jr. at every stop they've been together, which is instant offense. Like, put it in the bowl, microwave it for a minute, you're ready to go out here and eat. And right now, the difference is, I think with that offense, Sam Levitt's legs. Like, we saw that at Arizona State on their best days, but when this offense was really humming, you had a quarterback that, if anything else breaks down, can go out there and create with the best of them. I believe had over 100 yards rushing in this game, so I think they're the ones that elevated themselves the most, followed closely by Miami, who, to your point, on a weekend of directional schools, went out there and played a Stanford team that I don't know exactly what they were thinking defensively. Playing single high man-to-man coverage, trying to have one guy strap up Malachi Toney, who at worst is the 1B receiver to Jeremiah Smith in a year of college football that might be defined by receiver. That was inexplicable to me, but the Hurricanes going out offensively and showing off all the new toys they've got there. Darian Mensa at quarterback, distributing the football, looking incredible.
1: They look good.
0: I think them and LSU were already among the contenders, but were a little further from those top five conversations than some of the other teams. I think have firmly pushed themselves into that range.
1: So this week we have the big matchup with Ohio State and Texas coming off of two big wins. And I think Ole Miss saved week three. Right?
0: Yes.
1: They saved week three. Preseason, number 9, I believe? They beat Louisville 41-38, because that's what you wanted. You want, again, it would be still early in the season, but both teams 2-0 as LSU goes to Mississippi in 2 weeks. It would have been bad if Mississippi had dropped their opening game.
0: Let me tell you what. That game is always going to matter. Lane coming back there, considering the way that he left there, the animosity was already going to be up to 11. But like you said, the fact that game day already announced, I think that weeks ago, that they were going to go there for that.

0: game, and to have them both going into there potentially undefeated for that will be good. After the opening performance of the weekend, I don't know how happy the fans in Oxford might be with that return, the way this LSU team looks, but as we learned this weekend, it's why you play the game. See Oregon holding on for dear life against Boise State. 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Coming up next, we will stick with controversy in college football and what we learned from over the weekend as our buddy Harry Lyles joins us in studio here on the Golics.
1: 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It's Gary and Randy. 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

0: shotgun. Fakes the handoff. Throws left. It's caught. Towards the goal line. Touchdown, Notre Dame.
1: C.J. Carr is going to be interesting because he doesn't have the weapons some of his other quarterbacks had.
0: Carr swings it out. Far sideline. Caught by James. Stays on his feet down the sideline for the end zone. Touchdown, Notre Dame.
2: He has just matured at a very, very, very quick trajectory up. He is truly, truly a leader on that team.
3: 28-point win, the largest in a season opener for the Irish.
4: Come back. Your dreams were your ticket.
5: Irish looked pretty good in the second half.
4: Welcome back.
5: Felt all right about that one. First half, felt something different in my chest. And so we need an objective third party to help us sort through this and the rest of the college football weekend here on the Golics on the ESPN app, Sirius XM Channel 80. Harry Lyles, ESPN college football reporter. Host, you heard him yesterday here on the show. Yeah. He's done an awesome job. He's the mayor of West Hartford now. We left.
6: Hey.
5: Harry slots in up here, and he's running the joint.
6: You know, they said when they needed a fill for the Golics, they said, hey, we have to have at least one scalp. So I was like, I'm happy to do it.
7: Again, you guys are very quick in makeup, so that's,
6: yeah.
7: You know.
6: You know, well, sometimes I got to take the big old just buffer to my head.
5: Oh, yeah.
6: Like the real power.
5: Yep.
6: You know,
5: get that in there.
6: They always get it done.
5: They do. Best in the business, as are you. So excited to have you in here, man. It's a fun weekend. Having college football back, yes. The opening weekend, that fall bite is in the air. And we've talked already about some of the big results from the weekend. We heard the sound there. Notre Dame gets the win.
6: Yeah.
5: Against Wisconsin in Lambeau. It was an awesome environment. We were both there in the game, but Dad was busy calling the game there on radio for Notre Dame. I was busy sweating it out in alumni mode here. You're watching all these games this weekend. You've seen the way that some of the other top teams in the sport performed. How did you assess this Notre Dame performance? Did it confirm what you thought about this team, or did it give you something else to think about?
6: It confirmed what I thought.
5: Okay.
6: For a number of different reasons, including the start, because I think, obviously, a lot of people now look at Wisconsin as just like, oh, well, that's an easy win. And I didn't really view it that way with this team this year. I had seen their quarterback, Colton Joseph, play for Old Dominion last year.
7: Right.
6: People forget that first half that they played against Indiana last year gave them fits. Like, we were all like, whoa, like, what is going on here? They have a pass rush, like, experienced guys from last season. So, like, I thought, all right, they're getting the first look at this team. It's going to be an adjustment. But the thing that I have grown to love about Notre Dame and Marcus Freeman in particular during his tenure is we have seen him grow as a coach, and the team picks up as the game goes along. You can't say that.
7: Yes, they do.
6: About a lot of teams. So had it looked a lot more like it did in the first half for, you know, 3.5, 4 quarters, then I'd be like, I don't know about that. But that second half, Notre Dame looked like the Notre Dame team we thought we were going to see this year. And so because of that, to me, I have nothing but good things to say about them today.
7: Yeah, I mean, certainly the first half being in the booth, I was like, okay, things to work on, right? While the O-line has some experience, they did drop a left tackle to left guard. They did move a right guard or right tackle, you know, and they had other new faces on the offensive line. So it took them until that second half to stay on their blocks a little more and get the running game going where the running back wasn't hit till the second level, something you were used to last year with Jeremiah Love and Jadarian Price. That's what everybody was kind of looking for. Where is the running game going to be? And that defense is so deep.
6: Yep.
7: And I agree with you about Wisconsin. Luke Fickell brought in the most transfers, third most in the Big Ten, most he's ever brought in. As Luke Fickell, let's be honest, started the season on the hot seat.
6: Yep.
7: But big beef eaters on the O-line, big beef eaters in the interior of the defensive line, and a couple of really good linebackers.
5: Yeah, and I think to your point, the expectations there were set appropriately on the Wisconsin side. They believe they can be an improved team, even if one not improved so much, that they could take down Notre Dame. I want to stick in Indiana State football, though, as we're walking down to the cafeteria. And I am confronted by the sign, for people that don't know, going down the hallway to the cafeteria, they put each year's current college football national champion up top the arc. And to see Indiana, it's still pretty jarring there.
6: And it took a while for them to get that one up because, as I'm sure we all imagined, you never thought you'd see that.
5: No, I'm sure they had to go print that. They did not have that readily there alongside the Alabama, Georgia, Clemson ones that have been getting so much use recently. Seeing this team now, the national champions from last year, new pieces all over the field, albeit against a North Texas team that's breaking in a new staff themselves. What did you make of Indiana, and do you believe, based on who they brought in, that they're still very much in this as far as the opportunity to repeat?
6: I have been saying everywhere that I could say this, I think people are still logo watching with Indiana.
5: Wow.
6: I really do. Because given what they had coming back, given what they added, I feel like had a team gone 16-0, and if there was an Alabama, Ohio State, Texas, Georgia logo on that, and then what they were bringing back and what they added, we'd be like, oh my gosh, they might run it back. Like, I, seeing that team preseason number six, I'm like, dude, that's a top five team at worst. I think, obviously, the big concern with Hoover is was the turnovers. And obviously, it's one game. It wasn't an issue. I think the thing that people need to remember is that TCU, he was asked to do so much more because the weapons around him were not what they needed to be. He does not have that problem at Indiana. Obviously, Charlie Becker, and to me, is emblematic of what we saw from Indiana last year. To me, that was not a NIL or a transfer. I mean, it was a transfer portal story, but it was a development, the player development story.
5: Right.
6: Because Charlie Becker really wasn't a part of that offense until the Big Ten championship game. And then he was probably the best wide receiver throughout the playoff. But so to see him be a point guard, because that's what he needed to be.
5: Yep.
6: You added Turbo Richard in that backfield, Lee Beebe Jr. People forget Lee Beebe was supposed to be the starter last year.
5: Yep.
6: And I think got hurt in the second or third game. And it just kind of didn't matter because they had other guys ready to go. You still have left tackle Carter Smith, Big Ten Offensive Lineman of the Year. He's back. They replenished the defensive line.
7: Whew.
6: And then the class of 2022 came and said, hey, by the way. Yeah. And then Stephen Daly, one of their best disruptors last year, who got hurt in the celebration of the Big Ten Championship game.
7: Right.
6: And Kellen Wyatt are now both back. So to me, I just kind of look at this team and I'm like, so where are the shortcomings? They should have run the football a little bit better on Saturday. I think if you have something to point at, that's it. But to me, this Indiana team, they're going to be in it. They're absolutely going to be in it.
7: Bigger wow factor, LSU, who took care, obviously, of Clemson, or Miami, who smoked Stanford?
6: Oh, man. You know, I had the thought when I was watching Miami of like, dude, this feels like the Miami I grew up with.
5: Yeah.
6: And I hadn't felt that probably since 2002, 2003. Like, I know they won in 01, but then that's not fair.
7: Yeah.
6: You know what I mean?
7: Oh, yeah.
6: Like, imagine putting a roster together like that today. It would literally cost you like $100 million.
7: Oh, that's exactly right. It'd be over the cap.
6: Yeah, it would be like way over. But I think with LSU, though, it was the game that you needed to have for all the noise that you were going to make for a guy that's going to be a backup tight end on your team that you're trying to bring from the NFL.
7: How about it?
6: The thing that was most scary to me about that, one, Blake Baker's not getting enough credit for that defense.
5: We said that in the first segment. He might wind up being the most important piece retained by any team this offseason.
6: Yes, and to me, his value is not just what you provide with the players that you've got, but to me, a good example of this was last year they brought in Mansoor Delane from Virginia Tech, turned that guy into a top seven pick. I believe he was picked seventh by the Chiefs. And then you bring in Ty Benefield, a guy who I'd covered when he was at Boise State. And I remember the Boise State coach staff being like, dude, this guy's going to be a pro one day. Hopefully we get to keep him. Well, he's at LSU now. and they're probably going to develop him, albeit different positions, the same way that they did with Mansoor Delane. Defense looked ferocious. But Sam Levitt, people forgot because last year he was not healthy.
5: Right. Yes.
6: Dude, that guy is tough. He's tough. And his mental is, like, pretty crazy, too. Like, we had one of his games when they were at ASU in 24. And he knows that he is so intense that he has to watch how he talks to guys and how to treat them differently. So to me, I feel like LSU, man, if you don't like Lane Kiffin and that team, it's going to be a tough year for you. Yeah. Man.
5: Like I say, I kind of feel for the folks in Oxford
6: because
5: I don't know how this is going to go for them. Buying or selling Sam Levitt's wellness routine that they brought up during the broadcast?
6: I'm selling that.
5: I was just going to say, you're a fit guy. I'm
6: very disciplined. I'm like really disciplined. And I looked at that and I was like,
7: Can't ask me that. I had a donut before every game.
5: That is a fair point. Yeah. Different kind of sports science, medicine, and nutrition back in the 80s.
6: Yeah.
5: That is true. And it's a good thing to keep in mind. Last one, and Harry Lyle has been great with us here on the Golics on ESPN Radio. We saw last night a game where plenty of boo birds were out for Mike Norvell, Florida State, as they lost at Doak Campbell. We also talked about the LSU beatdown of a Clemson team and Dabo walking in. More likely to be coaching their team week one next season, Dabo or Mike Norvell?
7: Ooh.
6: Dabo.
5: Yeah.
7: Yeah.
6: I think so.
7: I agree.
6: First off, I think Dabo should have that job until he doesn't want it anymore. That's very old school thinking of me. Like, you know, two national championships, like in what, like 1980? Bro, you could be Joe Paterno. You coach for 40 years.
5: Yeah.
6: You know, you have that thing until you don't want it anymore. I just think, man, because I was sitting there watching that, and I do feel bad for Mike Norvell, man.
5: Yeah.
6: Because I was obviously in the room when they got left out of the playoff. Not my fault. And
5: Important note.
6: The way that he handled that, I can't say what was said in that room, but I walked out of there thinking, man, if I was a Florida State fan, I would be happy that that guy's my head coach. Mm. Like, I would be happy with that guy leading my team. And I just feel like, and that's not to say that you can't be critical of anything that has happened since then. I just feel like that was such a stinker of a thing for them, that to happen to them, that it's been just impossible to overcome. And just watching the spots in which they were booed last night, I'm just like, man, he's going to have no shot almost, man.
7: Yeah.
6: And I've even had multiple coaches that I've talked to over the years mention this in different respects, that, hey, man, once there's a certain air of negativity in a program, you can't beat that.
7: Yep.
6: And I think that's what's happening at Florida State.
5: A lot of bad inertia that they're going to have to try to overcome. And to your point, I'm not sure at this point there's much of anything they can do short of rattling off every game from here on out. Harry, awesome stuff, man. Thanks, great man. To see you.
6: Great to be with you guys, man. My first radio hit at ESPN was with you guys too, by the way.
5: Man.
7: Really?
5: Oh, yeah. We're coming full circle now, man. Yeah. In so many ways today. I love it. Well, first of many great hits around here that we've seen from you. An awesome time. And the first of many more with us on the show.
6: Yep. Yes, that's right.
5: Oh, man. Well, I mean,
6: appreciate
5: it, first in person, all that good stuff. Harry Lyles, ladies and gentlemen, kind enough to join us here. 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All right. From college football to the pros, we go. It's our division previews here on the Golics. Mike Golic Jr., Mike Golic Sr. We got the Easts today. We start off the NFC East. The Philadelphia Eagles, the Dallas Cowboys, this year's offseason darling, the Giants and John Harbaugh coming to town, and the Washington Commanders trying to get Jaden Daniels back to the team of old. I want to start at the top, though, because Philadelphia in so many ways remains one of the lightning rods in this division. That's saying a lot when the Dallas Cowboys live there, but the coach and quarterback seem to be always finding themselves in the midst of some conversation and people questioning their ability here. How confident are you that Philadelphia, with their change on offense, with Sean Mannion coming to be the coordinator, can get back to the position in the postseason?
7: And it's also a change at the receiver position. Obviously, I mean, even more than A.J. Brown being gone. Obviously, you still have Devontae Smith, but Hollywood Brown, Dontavian Wicks, Mekhi Lemon. I mean, it's basically a new receiving core that Jalen Hurts is going to throw to with a young first-time play caller in Sean Mannion. Something, though, by the way, Jalen Hurts has been used to. New systems and new
5: change
7: play callers.
5: Change the only constant for him,
7: I think the defense under Vic Fangio is going to be one of the better ones in the league. So, to me, it's the offense. I sounded like a broken record on this. 2 years ago, they were number two in the league. Saquon Barkley had over 2,000 yards. Last year, they were 18th in rushing. O-linemen were getting hurt. It wasn't the same offense. This is an offense that needs to have a running game. Can't just live on the passing attack. But that's what I'm looking most forward to seeing, is how Jalen Hurts relates to the new receivers and the chemistry that they have.
5: They've been the standard in this division, one that's always been a rotation of people winning at the top of it. But Philadelphia played in two Super Bowls in the last 4 years, won one of those. Nick Sirianni, Jalen Hurts get to walk in with that cachet. Sam Campy said of the Dallas Cowboys. Mm. I did the team draft over the Mina Kimes Show featuring Lenny podcast. And as Mina aptly put it, reached at one point for the Cowboys because she needed a team that was going to be able to make potentially a deep postseason run. So she picked the team that hasn't made the NFC Championship in my lifetime. A bold strategy, but one that I think a lot more people felt like was possible going through this Cowboys offseason that felt a little quiet. Now, we got some blowback on that news as of the other day. Yep. Tyler Smith had thumb surgery, going to be out 4 to 6 weeks. So their best offensive lineman now on the shelf to start the season for a group that they had largely rebuilt from the draft. Left tackle still a question they were looking to answer this year. Really both tackle spots. Is this Dallas team, with that in mind now, maybe a little bit of cold water on an offseason that's felt resurgent for them, how How real is this? Are the Cowboys ready to purport themselves like grown-ups and actually make a run for the postseason?
7: By the way, T.J. Bass will be filling in for Tyler Smith, the guy who just saw was a restricted free agent and signed a new deal with Dallas. They do like him a lot. But Tyler Smith, one of the best guards in the league, not only the best offensive lineman on the Cowboys, really, really a hell of a player that they're going to miss. Listen, this is all dependent on the defense. Right, we know the offense. I mean, we keep marrying the Dallas offense and the Cincinnati offense together of how talented they are, and the defense, all new, basically new pieces. And Dallas, between the Micah Parsons trade and getting Kenny Clark for that, and then free agency and the draft and who they picked up, it's basically a new defense. And how, with Christian Parker, a new defensive coordinator. So, again, how do they come together? How do they get pressure on the quarterback? Do they create turnovers? That's what we have to wait and see. On paper, I've always said on paper it looks great, but I've also always said in practical application, how is it going to be? I get to do that first game for Westwood One. Myself and Ryan Radke, we're doing Dallas at the Giants on Sunday night, so I'll get a firsthand look at this at two of the teams in the division we're having right now. But to me, this is completely on the defense.
5: With that in mind, then, let's talk about the Giants. Do you have, because I think most people, when they assess this division, and we'll make our picks at the end of this segment, they look at it as the Eagles or Cowboys, and potentially both if the NFC East could be a team right. That sends two to the playoffs. When it comes to the Giants and the Commanders, who do you have more confidence in? The Giants in year one under John Harbaugh, but year two with Jackson Dart and this young core, or the ability for the Commanders and a healthy Jaden Daniels to come back and, quite honestly, get the stink of this number controversy at LSU off of him and bounce back from their 5-12 year last year?
7: Wow, that's a really good question. I mean, with Daniels getting injured coming back, yeah, it's a good job out of you. Daniels coming back from injury, obviously, that's the key. Cam Scataboo, starting running back, coming back from injury.
5: No more backflips.
7: Malik Nabers coming back from injury. So you have a lot of we don't knows yet about how people are going to come back. I think I trust the pass rush and the defensive line of the Giants more than Washington right now as far as getting pressure on a quarterback. The offensive line in Washington, I think, worries me a little bit. I don't know about you.
5: Especially because they're a little bit banged up right now this offseason.
7: Yeah.
5: Spent money to bring over some guys in there. Kalaivon Chaisson, who had a resurgent year with the Patriots. I saw he'd been banged up a little bit. There was some talk that him, Adafe Owe, who they brought over from the Chargers as well, both banged up a little bit at the end.
7: I think I like the Giants a little bit better, but I don't think it matters because I don't think the Giants or Washington are going to be in contention for the playoffs or the division title or wild card.
5: All right, we got about a minute left here, so let's put it on wax. You get to see this division firsthand on Sunday Night Football. Who do you think wins this division, and do we send multiple playoff teams from this division
7: postseason? That's the question. I'm picking Philadelphia to win the division.
5: I am as well.
7: I think they can get their running game back, maybe not hopefully to number two for them, but if not, at least a top 10, maybe top five rushing attack. Again, interested to see the relationship of Jalen Hurts and the new receivers. The defense, I think, is really, really going to be good. I really, really do. Dallas, again, it all depends on how those defensive pieces fit together. The real question is, do two make it? I think Philadelphia wins it. Do we get because the NFC West, are we going to get three? Right?
5: Right. I mean, the NFC West and the NFC North seem the most primed.
7: Right. South, you're going to get one, most likely.
5: The South, you'll get one. And so for those other six spots, how does that divvy up from those?

0: divisions. I think this is a year where we could see both of those teams make it. I'll pick the Eagles, yeah. But the Cowboys have had a strong adult offseason.
1: They have.
0: It's a rare thing that we get to
1: adult
0: say.
1: Adult, too, by not even not a lot of chatter from Jerry Jones,
0: yeah,
1: right?
0: Haven't heard a peep, basically.
1: They really haven't. Kind of letting the players do the talking for it, and that's going to start for real on Sunday night. But, yeah, so we're both going Eagles win the division.
0: Bad for sports talk radio.
1: Yeah.
0: Great for Dallas Cowboys fans that Jerry Jones has been a little less of a public fixture this offseason. Hey, speaking of stuff in public, ESPN Unlimited, now part of YouTube TV. What does that mean? It means you can now watch us, the Golics, daily from 10 a.m. to noon Eastern on your YouTube TV. Check that out. Coming up next, 49ers head coach Kyle Shanahan getting ready to play in Australia with no idea where the hell he is. We'll break it down in coach speak next to the Golics.
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2: There's three quarterbacks on this football team. Whichever one starts, starts. Whichever one's don't, we'll back him up. Next.
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0: This is Coach Speak.
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4: The Golics here on ESPN Radio. Love a good bit of coach speak, especially now that we've got real games back, college football's back, the NFL back in earnest. So many great opportunities for coaches who have media availability they have to get to and they hate with every ounce of their hearts.
5: But you have to admit, all those we played coming in were all back in my day.
4: And I think the coaches were a lot more crotchety back in your day.
5: Yes, they absolutely are. When I was covering the NFL, and usually after a game, I'd get a one-on-one with a coach when I was at ESPN, but I would sit in the post-game pressers, and sitting in a Bill Parcells presser, he was just waiting for one beat writer to ask like a question that set him off. It was just like lighting a fuse.
4: It's my favorite. You see the snarl on a coach's face, Nick Saban, for so many years, waiting for his moment to go make a point. And that's what we're getting to here. Coach Speak, we want to take you into the podium and then behind the microphone to talk about what they really mean, decode the messages, and help you all out. And no better place to start, because I don't even think he understands what he's talking
5: about. We're not decoding anything here.
4: 49ers head coach Kyle Shanahan getting ready to kick off his season and part of the NFL season in Australia against the Los Angeles Rams, and talked about their schedule in the lead up to this week, trying to make heads or tails of it. Take a listen.
6: When I look at my clock and it says the time, and then I try to see my family's time and it says the time, but it says yesterday. I don't even get how that's possible. So I feel like I'm in the future. And then also when we play on our Friday, which I think is a Thursday in the U.S., we're such creatures of habit. So I call today Tuesday. I call today Wednesday, which is the first day we put in a game plan. But I think it's Monday. However, though, it's Sunday in the present. So, like, I'm going to mess that up all week if you guys ask me. But today is just our first day of the game plan, which is a Wednesday. We'll put in some on a Thursday. Friday's the final part of the game plan. Saturday we walk through when we play on Sunday, which is a Friday in Australia and a Thursday in the U.S. So don't ever make me do that again.
5: Wow.
4: So it is a Friday for them and a Thursday the U.S.
5: Officially, yes.
4: He is right about that. Hearing all of that, I'm not going to lie, made me reconsider the conversation that we had about the various different plans of attack the 49ers and the Rams were taking for this game. Because remember, the Rams going to be in Australia basically 24 hours
5: A regular away game.
4: Treating it in and out, on with life, prioritizing the back end of this trip. The 49ers go out there trying to get acclimated, and apparently it ain't going so well. So the Rams get to prepare all week on a schedule that is normal and comfortable to them and go and try and run off adrenaline. I might be giving them the edge of the approach now.
5: And a lot of it's the back end of it. The Rams will be more back on this time because they've been there a less amount of time, where the 49ers, it'll take some time to get reacclimated when they come back. Good news, though, for the 49ers, George Kittle practicing.
4: Looking very good. Yeah. Same cannot be said for the quarterback of the Michigan Wolverines over the weekend. Needed the extra second, the gift from the Big Ten, to go and get it done against Western Michigan. Bryce Underwood did not have a great day for the Wolverines. 12 of 22 for 170 yards, one touchdown, and one interception. And when asked about his status going forward after the game, this is what his head coach, Kyle Whittingham, said.
7: How firmly is he QB1?
8: He's our QB right now, it's not something that's infinite. I mean, at some point, we've got to turn a corner and we've got to see improvement, as we do with a bunch of stuff. We have to see improvement out of the coaches. And so, it's not just on Bryce, but it's not just Bryce's job that is not absolutely set in concrete. Nobody's is. I mean, we got to perform week in and week out and become, somebody that we feel like, it's playing at a level that we can win with. And that goes far beyond Bryce. It goes throughout the whole team. And so it's what you've done lately is been important.
4: That sounded to me like a veteran coach who realized halfway through that soundbite that he had doth protested too much needed to make it about everyone else. That does not sound good for the immediate future of Bryce Underwood.
5: The right now part is the tough part. But then, and you're right, then I think he did realize he's been coaching for decades that he better expand this to everybody. Coaches and all players are not secure in their job. But he did not look good. Listen, coming off a year last year, completing 60% of his passes, 11 touchdowns, 9 interceptions. He ran the ball very well, but did not really look good in this game.
4: Never looked comfortable. Even after the opening drive he was lauded for, where the best play was a broken play, it really seemed to be a struggle. And for Kyle Whittingham and the staff, they were brought in. One of the first things they needed to do was retain Bryce Underwood. But make no mistake, that was not a guy they recruited. And there's always that difference at times with how the current staff's going to assess it. Tommy Carr, the younger brother of C.J. Carr, grandson of Lloyd Carr, Michigan fame, sitting there as the named backup as a freshman going into the season. Be very curious to see if we get a look of him sooner rather than later, especially if this kind of performance keeps up for Bryce Underwood. Last but certainly not least, Lane Kiffin. College football's biggest villain coming into the year after the will-they-won't-they of NFL players that extended into the halftime hit with ESPN's Holly Rowe on ABC. Here was the snippet where Lane just could not help himself on Saturday night.
9: Whatever, 38-0.
10: Thank you, Coach. Yep. Good map.
9: Everything to say, not say. Imagine if we had pro players.
4: I love how he tried to couch it as it took everything for me to not say this thing I'm going to say to you into the microphone very near in your hand.
5: Much like we just saw Kyle Whittingham kind of back away from the Bryce Underwood thing, Lane leans hard into his situation.
4: And at this point, if you are LSU, because it does seem like so many people are against them the way they've done things.
5: Yes, they are the villains.
4: The only way out is through it. And at this point, the best answer that you can have to any question, if you're LSU and Lane Kiffin, is the football team that you trotted out on that field and ran all over Clemson.
5: Yep, they answered in week one. We got a long way to go, but they sure answered the bell.
4: They did. All you can do was go out and pass the part of the test at the beginning. You wrote down your name, you got your initial right, you got the date right on there, and now the rest is up to them. Coming up next, we also put a bow on all the quarterback competitions in the NFL. We'll tell you who we trust the most heading into week one next.
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29: Riding down the highway, who wants to be the DJ?
4: Hour number two here on the Golics. Mike Golic Jr., Mike Golic Sr., back in Bristol, Connecticut for the week. 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Hit retweet every other minute here. We're meeting all the fine folks who are running the socials, doing everything, trying to let people know that we're back here. Our IDs work again. Somehow what's old is once new. I was in here. I almost looked back and was able to find the old magnet board for Chiney and Golic Jr. Like, it wasn't that long ago, but it feels like an eternity.
5: I was
4: going
5: to say, didn't you steal that?
4: Yes, I did.
5: Okay.
4: Yeah, you guys gonna have some sticky fingers if like you see something you like or what?
5: Oh, already been done. I already put stuff in the car.
4: All right.
5: Yeah.
4: Need to see if I can find somebody else's tab to run up down to the cafeteria. Your boy is back and ready. Honestly, my biggest disappointment is that we are in the building so early that we didn't get to see yet our favorite person in ESPN Radio, the GOAT, Christine Lacy. The woman who has kept the spirits and the cholesterol of this department up single-handedly with the cookies out in the hallway. I am prepared to camp out here all day until we get to see Christine.
5: Well, yeah, somebody already asked us, what's the best thing about coming back? It's not even close. I mean, it's not even close. It's seeing Christine Lacy. I mean, without question, and the goodies she prepares is some of the greatest things ever.
4: It's remarkable. It's the most back I feel. We're Texas levels of back right now, at least so far. We'll see if it lasts. We'll see if it holds for both us and the Longhorns. But in the meantime, we're going to keep it moving around here. A great hour coming up here. Our division previews roll along in the NFL. We've got the AFC East. Gerald McCoy going to join us. Talk a little NFL as we get ready for a big week. We don't have to wait long for NFL football to smack us in the mouth. And we got more news over the weekend this front. The final quarterback competition had its decision made here. The Falcons named Tua Tagovailoa the week one starter against the Pittsburgh Steelers going into that matchup. He had the competition with Michael Penix Jr. that was weird because Penix wasn't all the way clear. So Kevin Stefanski, the Falcons head coach, talked about what went into this announcement for Tua.
0: report, Tua will start. Cooper Rush will be the backup. Mike Penix will be inactive. Really, really proud of those guys. And I told them this morning, I think those guys have worked like crazy all offseason, and they've pushed each other and they've supported each other. And that's what we'll do for Tua. We'll continue to support him and understand that this is a collective group that is constantly looking to help each other. So I really enjoy that group, proud of them for what they've done, what they've been able to accomplish, and continue to obviously move forward and help our football team this week versus a very good opponent.
5: And this never really turned into a competition at all. Penix just barely started doing 11-on-11 work toward the end of the preseason, end of camp. And he kind of even intimated to his coach that, I'm not ready.
4: That's interesting to me because it felt like at the end of camp, the Falcons were doing whatever they could to put this off. We thought in the hopes that they would name Michael Penix the starter,
5: right?
4: Despite this, because it had been or felt so lackluster with Tua Tagovailoa. Everything that we had come out of camp there, none of it had been glowing. None of what we had seen during the preseason had really seemed like the player that came over in the bargain bin, like Kyler Murray playing on vet minimum because he's being paid by another team to not be their quarterback anymore, wound up in this situation against the second-year pro. You mentioned Michael Penix Jr. Here he was, because you noted there, inactive for that game. Cooper Rush, still very much in the league right now, for those that might be keeping track of that. This was Michael Penix Jr. talking about his current status with the Falcons.
1: Right now, like, I feel like it's still things that, you know, I want to get better at. I'm sorry. You know, obviously, just having that week of practice felt real good. I felt real comfortable, confident. But we still got a little bit of ways to go.
2: What hurdles do you have to clear, do you think?
1: Strength-wise, I want to be stronger. I want to be stronger. I want to be able to be out there and give the team 100%. And if I don't feel like I can do that, I don't want to. That's not fair for this team. That's not fair for this organization. I want to make sure whenever I am out there, I'm 100%. And there's no doubt in my mind that, you know, I trust my knee and I trust to go out there and help this team win football games.
5: Interesting. Really an interesting thought. I mean, a lot of times players are like, you know, everything else be damned. I'm going to go play.
4: Well, I can feel the tension for you because you come from a generation, yes, especially where you would never be the one to talk about yourself not being ready to be on the field. You'd lie to get in there. What do you make of this approach from Michael Penix?
5: Well, I don't think he is 100% ready. He certainly hasn't gotten the practice that he needs in the preseason. Now, how much he actually needs, and, you know, he was okay last year in his starting time. I mean, he didn't wow anybody. So I think maybe he'll understand he's going to get a chance. He's going to get a chance to be the starter, and maybe he just wants to be have a little more practice under his belt, a little more time under task in 11-on-11. Because, again, he just started it basically the last week before the season started. So he hasn't really gotten that full complement in. But I'm still somewhat a little surprised. I can't get the kind of the old-timer out of me and saying, man, I would never say I wasn't ready to play, even if I wasn't ready to play.
4: The Golics here on ESPN Radio, because usually those opportunities are so hard to come by.
5: Yeah.
4: And there's always the worry that if I'm not on the field doing everything I can to keep the job, someone else will come.
5: See, but it is different in the fact that he is going to get other opportunities. I was a 10th round draft pick.
4: Sure.
5: So I don't mean this in a bad way to Michael Penix. We were in different situations. If I came off the field, I may never get back on the field. Michael Penix is going to get a chance to start again in Atlanta this year, I think, without question.
4: Yes, he's a first round pick. He'll get a chance going anywhere, because we see that's how it works for anyone in any position, but especially a quarterback. I'm with you, though. We did coach speak, decoding that in the last hour. I think if I were to decode player speak here, I think it's twofold. One, unfortunately, Michael Penix Jr. has been hurt enough in similar ways to know what his body needs to feel like for him to be ready to return to play. He's been through this process. For some guys, we talk about that last hurdle, the mental hurdle coming back from injury. Michael Penix Jr. has had to clear that hurdle multiple times in his career going back to college. You mentioned last year, 9 games started for him, just over 60% completion, 1,982 yards, 9 touchdowns, and 3 picks. So modest, and now with a completely new staff that did not draft him, notably, wanting to come in and prove himself. I do think there is something to the point of, hey, I'm around here enough to know I'm probably going to get a chance at this.
5: Yeah.
4: Based on what we've seen in practice, based on what we all believe on the outside. And so I don't see this as dire for him in terms of being a setback, because ultimately I just don't think Tua Tagovailoa is going to be the quarterback of the future for them. And so I think you're exactly right. You're going to see both these guys this year. Michael Penix Jr., I believe, is going to have his opportunity. And so I'm sure he wants to make sure I am ready to make the most of that, because then you might not get another
5: then
4: one.
5: That's exactly right.
4: Next year's a different story.
5: If you fail, and this, again, a coaching staff that didn't bring you in, so there could be a lot riding on it. I do understand that. And he hasn't had the consistency. What, 9 games played the offseason, this offseason? Wasn't able to say the quarterback job is mine because he was rehabbing. So it's been tough.
4: It's been tough for him. And it wasn't the only quarterback competition. So we had a few around the NFL. Tua Tagovailoa is the starter, now joins the Browns, naming Deshaun Watson the starter over Shedeur Sanders. The Raiders naming Kirk Cousins the starter over the number one pick, Fernando Mendoza. And the Vikings naming Kyler Murray the starter over their former first-round pick in J.J. McCarthy. Which of the quarterbacks that I just mentioned, so we'd throw Tua Tagovailoa in, Deshaun Watson, Kirk Cousins, and Kyler Murray, last the longest into the season? I guess we probably should remove Kyler Murray, because he seems to be the one that they're going to give the real chance to be the guy here.
5: Yes.
4: And that we think has the chance. I feel like, let's put it this way, Kyler Murray is sort of in a separate category from these guys in terms of what we think his current talent level is still and what the opportunity is in front of him. Tua's is similar, but I don't think anyone views Tua Tagovailoa and Kyler Murray as quarterbacks with similar upside at this point in their career. Would you agree?
5: Yes, I would agree. I would agree.
4: So I would almost say we need to remove Kyler Murray from the question I'm about to ask. Is that fair?
5: Yes.
4: Kyler Murray seems like he's got a legitimate shot to be someone's future. Now, he's on a 1-year deal where the Vikings can't franchise tag him after this season.
5: He is completely free.
4: He is truly playing for the opportunity to potentially cash in big time again on the other side of this if it goes well, with a team that's also situated very well with the talent around him to do so. So of everyone else then in that, of Tua Tagovailoa, Deshaun Watson, and Kirk Cousins, who do you think lasts the longest into the season as the starter for their team?
5: Well, I think Kirk Cousins will when he gets pulled, it won't be because of play.
4: Right.
5: It's going to be because their team is out of it, the Raiders are out of it, and they want to get a look at the number one
4: pick.
5: So
4: you think he's the best quarterback of those three?
5: Oh, he is without question the best quarterback of those three.
4: Yes.
5: Without question. I think Shedeur Sanders are both going to get a chance to start. I think all three of those guys will not be the starter for the entire season. My question to you is, in all four cases, the starting quarterback for the team, or the team, now I guess we'll take the Raiders out of it because Mendoza is the future of that team, okay?
4: Uh-huh.
5: So, of Atlanta, Cleveland, and Minnesota, the quarterback room, will it be completely different?

0: fifth round pick. So it's not, you have no dead money issues working there. So I'm wondering if even I'll throw Minnesota in there, if all three of those teams are looking for a new quarterback.
1: I think Minnesota's got the best chance of bringing theirs back in that bunch.
0: Yeah.
1: I think with everybody else, when you factor in the potential for team success into it, I think these all could be teams that struggle. Atlanta, the defense has just suffered loss after loss in a group that getting after the passer was a strength for them.
0: And it's a coach who has no affinity to either quarterback.
1: No. They were both kind of like we've seen in recent years. You think the Justin Fields contract with the Jets. Some of these opportunities where teams that are in transition or teams that are struggling take a flyer on a veteran quarterback to try and bring them in cheap and just see if you can get something. Because if you're Atlanta, if you're Kevin Stefanski, you're not worried about being fired after a year. This isn't going to be a one and done. And so you've got the opportunity to address, hey, here's the former regime's first round draft pick, banged up coming into this. We bring in a little bit of insurance off the scratch. Peep with Tua Tagovailoa, and if neither of them hits, that probably means, especially in the NFC South that we expect so little from, probably means we're bad enough to where we're going to be in range, and then you just hope and pray this quarterback class is as good as you possibly think it is.
0: So who do we see first, Michael Penix or Shedeur Sanders?
1: I think of the two, we'll see Michael Penix first.
0: Yeah, I think so as well. I agree.
1: I think the real question will be, does ineptitude bring them to the field first, or does it bring Fernando Mendoza? Because that's the other one where you're incentivized as a franchise. He's your number one pick. You'd like to get him out there at some point.
0: Yep.
1: And with that team, I do think that they're on offense is a cause for belief that they could be improved. Like, I have, through the preseason, started to talk myself into, hey, the Raiders' offensive line reset looked a little better than expected. You got awesome weapons in the tight end room. You got a running back room that between Genty and Mike Washington feels like you could do some things this year. I am Raiders pilling myself in a way that is probably...
0: Really?
1: Like, not that they're going to do anything in the wet, like the AFC West.
0: Well,
1: I'm
0: so that's
1: insane.
0: The thing. I mean, once you feel they're out of it, don't you think that's when they would make the change of Fernando, no matter how Kirk Cousins is playing?
1: I would agree. But I also think Kirk Cousins, while the most accomplished of these quarterbacks, also physically a long way from where he used to be in terms of his best stuff. And so I do think we could see those limitations show up at some point for this offense as Father Time continues to catch up with a guy that's only a couple years removed from a major injury. All these things working against him, where even if we say, hey, among the choices made south of Kyler Murray, that feels like the one with the most competence that you're bringing into the organization.
0: Right, right.
1: It also will be the stuff that we can't see behind the scenes. Very famously, again, my father, text messages from Andy Reid telling him, hey, wow, this Patrick Mahomes guy doing really great in practice. You should probably talk glowingly about him and not go on air and publicly mention that this is, as my dad once put it, no way on God's green earth that this will have success. We finally have the sound, by the way.
0: God.
1: I waited all the way until I got to Bristol to make sure that we could bust this out. So again, the background information, my father, Andy Reid, telling him glowing things about Patrick Mahomes, their first round pick. And when presented with the news that Patrick Mahomes would be taking over the job from Alex Smith, who had gotten them to the playoffs, this is what he had to say.
2: If you're going to be all in on a young quarterback like Pat Mahomes, a guy who has done nothing, could you imagine? And you know, listen, he's going to struggle. Pat Mahomes did not play his rookie year at barely at all. There is no chance on God's green earth he comes in next year and lights it up. He is going to struggle, and there's something amazing to me about the fact that you have a Chief team that can win now, that you're going to go now to a young quarterback.
1: Just for everyone who might have forgotten, because 2018 was a long time ago.
0: Yeah.
1: Patrick Mahomes, 12-4 that year.
0: Yeah.
1: 5,097 yards.
0: Yeah.
1: 50 touchdowns. First team All-Pro in the MVP of the NFL.
0: He did throw 12 interceptions.
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1: 100 ships.
0: Dad is singing already here. Sailors. Didn't take long to default to old habits in Bristol.
1: About their home.
0: We're back here. Yeah. Dad is singing songs. He's feeling good. We're feeling good. We've got our AFC East division preview coming here very shortly for you guys as the NFL season is nigh. But we have breaking news here in Worldwide
2: 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Breaking news.
0: As you guys know, Super Bowl 61 is on ESPN, ABC, Air, celebrating ESPN's 47-year journey from 47. Bristol to the Super Bowl. This day, there's going to be a ton going on here,
1: yep,
0: including a catered lunch and a free baked potato bar in the cafeteria.
1: Free baked potato bar.
0: I am fired up.
1: Oh, my God.
0: Our fat you-know-whats made our way back to Bristol, and they said, here's free carbs. Here's some complex carbs for you down in the cafe. Oh, and celebratory cupcakes. All right, so here's the real question. First come, first serve. That starts at 11:30 a.m. We are going to be actively on air during the first come, first serve cupcake portion of things. I'm starting to sweat now because you know me. I'm the son of two generations of type 2 diabetics. My body needs this.
1: Bubba, could you run down to the cafe and grab it?
3: We got to send somebody to get this.
1: Yes, we do. We need a runner.
0: Someone's got to go on the recon. Forget the baked potato.
1: Yeah.
0: We need celebratory. I want to know what they look like. I need to know what they taste like. We need to see all that. Full review of those coming now as we will get to the important news of the day here on the Golics. In the meantime, we've been doing division previews because the NFL season is almost here. So we got to do this mostly to make our picks for each division and keep track of. We did the NFC in hour number one. If you missed that, the Golics, the podcast, wherever you get it. The AFC East is here. And this one's interesting. We're going to start off this season with the Super Bowl rematch of the New England Patriots and the Seattle Seahawks. And the status of New England this year relative to Buffalo in this division is really what it feels like. We'll talk about the Jets and the Dolphins, but we know what time it is for those franchises. Yeah. The Dolphins in full rebuild mode. The Jets trying to see if they can make enough progress for Aaron Glenn to keep his job.
1: Trying to see
0: there.
1: If they can get an interception.
0: One interception.
1: One. Start with one.
0: My kingdom for a single one in a Jets uniform this year. Gotta feel like that over cashes, but at the top of this division, it's the debate between the Patriots and the Buffalo Bills. Josh Allen, they felt like last year was the best opportunity because you had no Mahomes in the postseason. And instead, they fell short of that opportunity. Have the Patriots done enough to sustain, to fend off all the regression that everyone's talked about this offseason for the team that repped the AFC?
1: Well, I mean, I think the defense will still be a Mike Vrabel defense. Offense, you pick up A.J. Brown, you pick up Romeo Doubs. And seeing the Green Bay receivers, Dontavian Wicks goes to Philly, and Romeo Doubs goes to New England when they had a plethora of receivers in Green Bay. I think they'll be right there. I think they're obviously going to be one of the top teams in a pretty deep AFC, quite honestly. But I do think it is squarely between them and the Buffalo Bills. Do I think New England did enough? New England is going to rely on a lot of the personnel they had last year, right? When you're a Super Bowl team, it's not like you're making any wholesale changes, though getting A.J. Brown is pretty friggin' wholesale.
0: I think as we assess the two Super Bowl champions relative to each other, right, or the two Super Bowl representatives, the Patriots changed a lot more in terms of addition than the defending champion Seahawks. But now, one and the other didn't. But adding a player of A.J. Brown's caliber, that is massive. Like, you look, the Bills and the Patriots both added a wide receiver. I think there's no question, while D.J. Moore we expect to be better than what the Bills have had in their wide receiver in a while, there's no comparison between him and A.J.
1: Brown. Yeah, but understand, New England did pretty well with Stephon Diggs. Had 85 receptions and over 1,000 yards. It's not like they lacked at that position last year at the top. And you figure A.J. Brown's going to be the leading receiver. It's pretty good stats for the leading receiver last year.
0: Oh, I said plenty last year. Stephon Diggs did exactly what New England brought him in there to do. Similarly to when Buffalo brought him in with young Josh Allen, you're there to be the get-open guy for your quarterback. Right. And Stephon Diggs came in and did that off an injury. Like, it was a remarkable season for him. But there is just something different, especially for A.J. Brown, who's primarily an outside receiver. And I've heard, you know, our buddy Dominique Foxworth talk about this a lot from a defensive back's perspective. There's something about the field math that changes shape when the good guy is outside versus a great player in the slot. And for A.J. Brown to be as physically gifted as he is, to be the human man coverage beater that the Philadelphia Eagles rode to a Super Bowl, I understand he's getting up there, but we saw enough in training camp. The guy looks dialed. He seems motivated. That relationship, if that gets going and gets online in a major way, you've already got Hunter Henry re-signed. Yep. He's a menace in the end zone. They brought in Notre Dame tight end Eli Raerden, who sounds like he has been phenomenal.
1: Like he's been tearing it up. Yeah. Camp.
0: So the two tight end stuff on the menu for this New England team. The defense gets really interesting there. Ultimately, I still find myself wanting to, and I'm going to pick the Buffalo Bills to be the representative for this division. I think both will likely make the postseason. I do think they're both going to be that good.
1: I agree with that, yes.
0: But I think Buffalo, whenever I go into the season, you always look at the foundation around these teams. And for me, Josh Allen and the Buffalo Bills offensive line that lost David Edwards, that went to the Saints in free agency, I still think that's going to be among the better groups in the NFL. Josh's role in the rush game. Cook's role in the backfield is one of the best, probably most underrated backs in the NFL. The defense becomes the question mark there. Jim Leonard comes over to take control of that, was the passing coordinator for the Broncos last year. Has always been well-regarded, but has to come in here and succeed Sean McDermott, who, kind of like in the NBA when we talk about what happened with the Knicks and Tom Thibodeau, McDermott got him only so far doing it his way, the hard way. Can this be what gets them over the hump? Some new blood, especially on defense, since Joe Brady's still going to be coordinating the offense. So
1: defense needs to be able to stop the run better. They were great against the pass. They didn't give it up under 160 yards against the pass, but giving up over 130 yards on the ground. Now, Ed Oliver being out certainly was a detriment to that D-line, so him being back is something that certainly should help. Bring in Bradley Chubb to help with the pass rush as well. That's the part of the, when you get run on, that means you get the ball controlled on you, and it means you can be out there for a while if you're a defense. So that's an area that they have to pick up. I'm not worried too much about the offense and Josh Allen and Cook in that old line. So, I do think Buffalo wins this division. I do think that. I think that, but I do think they both make the playoffs, and then it's a battle from there.
0: Yes, I think that's where I fall. Is Buffalo so consistently great? For New England, the offensive line is going to be interesting. The reorg this year. Yep. Will Campbell had a lot of bad press in the postseason run from last year, coming off an injury to his knee that I think affected that. They bring Elijah Vera Tucker over from the Jets to kick in a guard. It's going to be, can this group stay healthy and together? You've got some tackle insurance in your top draft pick in Caleb Loma, one of the two first rounders from that Utah offensive line. But I think you've got to prove it there 2 years in a row, whereas Buffalo Bills, we automatically believe what they're selling up front for that group. Jets and Dolphins, real quick there. Do you think the Jets can do enough? 3-14 last year, Geno Smith brought back to New York with the Jets to try and do for this offense what unfortunately Justin Fields couldn't do last year. Can that plus some defensive overhaul with some veteran pieces coming in there be enough to get them back to it being respectable enough for Aaron Glenn to keep his job? Because that seems to be the bar this year.
1: I don't know. I think it's going to be tough for Aaron Glenn. I think it's going to be tough there. Miami basically is just an overhaul.
0: I'm putting Miami to the side. Their organization so clearly seems to be just tearing everything off the walls, prepping for the future. Any meaningful veteran was gone from there. You signed Malik Willis this offseason at quarterback, which Malik, the money's going to spend well. And I still think the offense, the run game in particular with Devon Achane and an offensive line that's got one of the best centers in football and Aaron Brewer, spent a draft pick on Caden Proctor. Like, I think they're going to be froggy in the run game, but I don't think they have nearly enough talent or depth to actually sustain anything.
1: I think what hurts Aaron Glenn, he's a defensive coach. They're going to be bad this year. They're going to go after one of the top quarterbacks. I think they're going to want to have an offensive-minded head coach. That doesn't mean that you can't be a defensive coach and then bring in a great offensive coordinator to help along your new quarterback. But I fear for Aaron Glenn after this year, especially when they're going to probably have a top pick and go for a quarterback.
0: Mentioned defensively, David Bailey, their top pick, first-round draft pass rusher out of Texas Tech. And then brought in some veterans, David Onyemata, DeMario Davis, longtime linebacker for the New Orleans Saints, Minka Fitzpatrick in that secondary. There's good players there.
1: There
0: they
1: is.
0: Have grown-ups
1: there
0: in is. The room on a team that desperately needs some of that. But I'm with you. I do think the bar is set low for this team. It's the conflicted spot where, for fans, right? You're probably rooting, hey, we're going to need new blood in there again, something that they've been used to. Everyone who's fans of a bad team is tantalized by the quarterback prospects coming out.
1: Yep.
0: But I think the difference is the Dolphins organizationally have made it very clear. this is where we're going. Jeff Hafley can say what he wants. Malik Willis and the players on that team can say what they want. We know what the real is there. The Jets are caught in a little bit more limbo because of the position of their head coach, who some people thought might get fired after year one.
1: So a
0: difficult spot. The AFC East, which was once dominated by the New England Patriots for so long without real competition during the Brady era, now has a legitimate 1-2 punch with them and the Buffalo Bills that we're really excited about here. So plenty more good stuff on that. 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

0: 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And as we get ready for the NFL season coming up, I'm immediately distracted because Mikey C has played hero ball, went down to the cafeteria, and got the celebratory cupcakes for the ESPN Super Bowl celebration here in Bristol today.
1: Hopefully he wasn't ripping a dart when he got those.
0: I was going to say, Mikey, are these covered in cigarette smoke or soot?
1: No, okay, all right.
0: All right.
1: Oh,
0: amazing.
1: Wow.
0: Here
1: there
0: we go.
1: We go.
0: For anyone watching on ESPN Plus or YouTube TV now.
1: There you go.
0: Since you can get all that on YouTube TV. Got a beautiful set of cupcakes right here.
1: That's so fitting.
0: Celebratory. You got the red and black on there. ESPN covers chocolate and vanilla. We will get to, we're going to get to eating those in a second here because we have, thankfully, an adult in the room for us while we're busy salivating. Yep. Gerald McCoy is joining us now, the six-time Pro Bowler, NFL Network analyst. Kind enough to join us here now. He's salivating to talk about some football for the season. Gerald, are you a big cupcake guy? Are you going to be in this with us, or are you all going to be over here and hold serve for us being normal and being an adult?
2: I feel like eating cupcake is normal and adult behavior. Don't let nobody make y'all grow up. That is perfectly normal to love cupcakes. You know what? If you don't love cupcakes, you're the problem, not us. Mm. I'm with y'all. Don't group me with the non-cupcakers. I want a cupcake as well. I just can't get to it right now. But as you can see, I have on my workout gear. Because I love cupcakes, I got to stay in the gym. So there we go.
0: Life is about balance.
1: That's exactly right.
0: And we should have expected a man who spent his life in the trenches
1: NFL
0: would know a thing or two about the balance and a love for cupcakes. So now that we know we're all playing for the same team here, Jared, let's talk about the football season that we got coming up here very soon. A rematch of the Super Bowl champions to start the season, or the Super Bowl matchup in the Patriots and the Seahawks. Mm-hmm. We just talked about the Patriots' ability to get back there. Which of these two teams are you more confident that could make a move and get back to the Super Bowl this year after appearing in it last year?
2: I'm going with Seattle simply because of their path to get there. And I don't want to discredit what the Patriots did. This is a person who never played in a playoff game. It doesn't matter what I did in the regular season. I never played a playoff game. So when I think about them getting to the playoffs and getting all the way to the Super Bowl, whether they won it or not, they went. I don't care what the path was, but when we talk about most likely to get back, I have to go with Seattle because of what I've seen from the Patriots. They had the schedule they had last year, which was the weakest in the NFL. And then when they got in the playoffs, Drake made them play great. Once they went up against actual viable defenses, like top 10 level defenses, we seen what Drake may look like. And then they got to the AFC Championship and didn't even have to face the opposing team's starting quarterback. But Seattle, on the other hand, they went through the gauntlet of people, and then they went and won it. So I'm going to have to go with Seattle if I'm thinking about out of these two, who could possibly get back.
1: So let's look at the game that's in Australia, first time played in Australia, Rams and 49ers, and a particular player. I don't know how much you'll play in this game, but Aaron Donald coming back. Now, listen, I was a D-tackle. You were a D-tackle. Aaron Donald's a D-tackle. Mm-hmm. The difference is you and Aaron Donald played the position at a great level. I did not. talk about what you think he'll do coming back and how quickly he can get assimilated back into what's needed to play in the NFL?
2: Well, I believe that he thought about this for a long time, and he's been preparing just to get back for months. You know, he's been working at this thing, ramping things up slowly. So he's not going to, like, rush his way back into playing a bunch of snaps. So I don't even know if we'll see him week one. I believe they signed him to get him in the building so he can start getting back in the swing of being in meetings. Because, you know, being in those meetings, that's a part of it too. Getting up early, getting in your routine of recovery and being in those meetings all day and then going to practice and then coming back and recovering again. Like, it's a whole thing. So he has to get back in the swing of that. But you take a guy who hasn't played football in 2 years, he missed training camp, and then you're going to fly him on the other side of the world and say, hey, we need you to play. I don't think that's the smartest thing to do. So I don't even know if we see him week one. If we do, it's going to be sparingly. But I believe that he comes back week two, maybe even week three, when he's ready to go. Because when I talked to him, he said he's feeling great. But he's not going to step across those white lines until he feels like himself again, like he really can produce at a high level. And I don't know if that's going to be week one. But when he does, it's going to be great.
0: Talking to Gerald McCoy with us here on the Golics. Speaking of that trip, two very different travel approaches from these teams. Would you rather be on the 49ers going out early and getting acclimated, or the Rams basically coming in for a 24-hour smash and grab?
2: The getting acclimated thing is overrated. You know, like, football is football. Travel and being tired is a thing. It is, but you don't need that much time. You know, I wouldn't want to do it the day before, but, you know, give me a couple of days and I'll be just fine. You know, I remember we went when I was with the Bucks. We played Chicago. We was there all week, and it was like, we've been here a long time. We flew the Monday after we had just played the Saints at home, and we was there in London all week. And I was like, bro, we've been gone for a long time. So I'd rather do it more closer to what the Rams are doing than being over there alone, like 49.
1: Kind of stick to your itinerary, the itinerary life of an athlete. Yeah, I would agree. All right, we have three great quarterbacks all looking for their first Super Bowl. Joe Burrow, Super Bowl win. Joe Burrow was in a Super Bowl, but Super Bowl win. Mm-hmm. Joe Burrow, Josh Allen, Lamar Jackson. Who has the most pressure to get that first Super Bowl win?
2: Most pressure?
1: Yeah.
2: I would say Josh Allen, simply because we have Joe Burrow, who we've seen he get his team to the Super Bowl. But a lot of their thing has been health and bad defense. They feel like his O-line has failed him. The team has failed him with getting the O-line. But everybody believes that if Joe is healthy and everybody's healthy and his defense can roll, they can get there. So there's not really like a lot of pressure on Joe Burrow. Lamar Jackson getting over that hump. He hasn't performed well in the playoffs. But they have a brand new head coach, you know, that's never been a head coach before. And we don't know how this is going to work with the connection of there's a lot that goes into there. Well, Josh Allen, his story has been he keeps running into Patrick Mahomes. If he doesn't run into Patrick Mahomes, Josh Allen can get to the Super Bowl. Well, last year that didn't happen. And last year is the first time that we actually said, you know what, Josh, that one was on you. He even said it after the game. That one was on me. All his head coach did is pick up, pack his box, and move it down the hall. They didn't bring in a brand new guy. He still got his offensive coordinator. The defense got better. So they are intact. So if I look at who has the most pressure, it's the guy that still has his same coach. And the narrative around him has been he kept running into Patrick Mahomes. Well, that didn't happen last year. So now let's see what happens. You got the head coach you wanted. Now it's time to see if you can get over the hump.
0: Very excited. I know Bills fans waiting eagerly to find out if you've mentioned those minimal offseason moves can be the difference with a new head coach in place who was in the building last year. Awesome stuff, Gerald. Always appreciate the time, man. Thank you so much.
2: All right. Thank you, guys. Always. Thank you.
1: Thanks.
0: Awesome stuff there. All right. We mentioned we got a Super Bowl rematch to start the year between the Patriots and the Seahawks. We asked him who has the better chance of getting back to the Super Bowl this year. Coming up next, we'll tell you who has the better chance of starting this season off with a dub. That's next as we wrap up the Golics here on ESPN Radio.
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1: 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We got real live NFL football coming down the pipes. Get to start the season off with the Super Bowl rematch. One of my favorite things about the start of every NFL year, get the chance to begin where you finished. Mm-hmm. And because this is sports media, we always get to ask the questions. Who's under the most pressure or who needs it more? Jeff Saturday, ESPN NFL analyst, was on Get Up and talked about which team he believes goes into this matchup needing to walk out on the other side with the win.
2: The Patriots have so much more to win from this game. You had Will Campbell, who gave up 30 pressures in the playoffs alone.
3: This 14 is in the Super Bowl.
2: Yeah, this is the fourth pick of the draft, right? And I know he got banged up. They go get Vera Tucker. They move the guard to center. Yeah. So now you're putting this thing together. Josh McDaniels with another year of Drake May is massive. I think this, for the New England Patriots, this is a show-me game. You're going to see a competitive team right off the jump. Right. Do we continue from last year, or is there a fall?
1: So is there such a thing as a team that needs it more in week one who was just in the Super Bowl last year?
4: I think that's a media made up thing. You know, it's like the preseason poll in college. You know, you need something to talk about. It's a long season. Both these teams could end up in the Super Bowl again, though very unlikely. Usually the losing team in the Super Bowl usually has a tough year the next year. And it's very difficult to repeat, speaking from Seattle's side. But I would say, given that Super Bowl, yes, how Seattle or how New England reacts to it. Will Campbell did struggle in the playoffs. The amount of pressure that New England gave up in the Super Bowl, that's going to be this game again, right? I mean, Seattle had six sacks in the Super Bowl. Seattle pressured Drake May on 52% of the time. 52%. I mean, that's unheard of. And Seattle only blitzed 13% of the time.
1: And I think that's why, while it might not be a must-win game, like all the media things that we want to do to it, it is a really great opportunity to show progress made. Because when you look at who's coming back on both sides, Seattle did have some losses, most notably on offense. Clint Kubiak, your coordinator, is now the head coach of the Raiders. Kenneth Walker, who is the Super Bowl MVP, goes to the Kansas City Chiefs. And then on defense, Tariq Woolen gone, Boye Mafe gone. But those guys were supplemental pieces.
4: Yes.
1: We talked before, Christian Gonzalez just surpassed Devin Witherspoon, who's the second highest paid corner in the NFL. The rest of that front four, you re-sign Leonard Williams to a new deal this offseason. The other guys in that front seven that were a part of applying all that pressure are there. Now, Nicky Mwari going to be the wild card of whether or not he's ready for the season. Been banged up coming off the offseason. But all that is to say, what a great chance for New England to be able to show process against a group that's more or less identical to the one that gave you fits in a 29-13, very decisive win.
4: Very, very decisive. This one, to me, is about that side of the ball. New England offense, Seattle defense. Seattle proved that defense does win championships the way they play defense. And, I mean, the Mike McDonald and what he's done there has been incredible. Now, how does Jadarian Price in the running back room to replace Kenneth Walker, you know, as you mentioned, the Super Bowl MVP? Does Sam Darnold continue to play well like he has? But to me, this is about the Seattle defense against a New England offense, which has now A.J. Brown, a great matchup, obviously, for anybody on the defense.
1: Do you give the Patriots a chance to come and win this game?
4: Do you think
1: they made enough strides this offseason to actually be able to reverse polarity on a game that felt very lopsided in Seattle's favor?
4: Well, I think a lot's going to fall on the New England offensive line.
1: And do you think the changes between Will Campbell being healthier, Elijah Vera Tucker coming in at guard, Jared Wilson moving from guard where he also struggled giving up pressure last year in the postseason run to center his more natural position that he played at Georgia, is that enough in your mind to stave off that pass rush that was such a problem for Seattle?
4: Not this early.
1: Okay.
4: Defenses, I think, are farther along early in the season than offenses. And this is already a great defense. So I in game one of this season, I see Seattle as the better team and winning this game. Doesn't mean they can't meet again, right, in the Super Bowl again. Again, highly, highly, highly doubtful, and it could be a different story. But in game one, I like Seattle.
1: I do think we've probably underrated, because I, like you, have my eyes drawn there. I think in terms of the player I'm most interested to see in this game, it's A.J. Brown and how quickly he can come in and make a difference against a really good Seattle secondary, a Mike McDonald coordinated defense into being the head coach. On the other side, the New England Patriots defense was middle of the road during the regular season, came alive, especially with Milton Williams and that defensive tackle crew of him and Christian Barmore in the middle. They've got Christian Gonzalez on the outside. On the other side, you've got an offense that's going to have a new coordinator. Brian Fleury comes over from Kyle Shanahan's staff with the 49ers, has not called plays before. We know some about who he's been influenced in the background, but it wasn't like getting Clint Kubiak, who was brought there coming off something, you know, obviously well-known because of his father, especially already a guy who'd been around the NFL plenty. But we saw that prior season, the first few weeks of the season before injury ravaged the New Orleans Saints, offense looked really good, and the thought was, all right, you can bring him in and get the best out of Sam Darnold you're bringing over. You've got an unknown commodity there. You've got Sam Darnold, who still turned the ball over a ton last regular season, and your Super Bowl MVP is gone. You're going to be asking a rookie because of the injuries to Zach Charbonnet to go and be the guy.
4: But you have Jackson Smith and Jigba.
1: Yes, you do. Reigning NFL Offensive Player of the Year, by the way.
4: 163 targets, 119 receptions, over 1,700 yards. Dude, I mean, you know the ball's going to him, yet he still gets open. It's incredible.
1: Well, and I think that was one of the biggest feathers in the cap of Clint Kubiak, and the reason why he was a head coach sought out by the team that had the number one pick is, despite that, he was able to find ways to get him the ball within that offense that brings back the same starting five offensive line that did really well, that brings back Sam Darnold around it. So those couple variables, if A.J. Brown's the player I'm most excited to see, Jadarian Price might be the second in a role where I think a bunch is going to be asked of him there. So you and I both go in Seattle in this game as they get ready to take on the Patriots. By the way, the last time the NFL started their season on a Wednesday as opposed to a Thursday, 2012, because they didn't want to butt up against Barack Obama's acceptance speech at the Democratic National Convention.
4: Wow.
1: Little bit of history for you as we send you off on your merry way. Going to be an incredible matchup and start to the season, and a great show coming up next with Rich Eisen here on ESPN Radio.
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21: That's right. That's right. Welcome to this edition of the Rich Eisen Show, ladies and gentlemen. It's another National Football League season underway on Wednesday night. It's another NFL season for us to cover. We've been doing it since 2014, which is means this is our 13th season covering football. It's our bar mitzvah season. Hey, mazel tov, Chris.
23: Hey, mazel, Rich.
21: 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Mazel del tufo. 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
24: Let's light
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21: T.J. Jefferson, is that candle lit over there? 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
21: to
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21: Life, indeed. Listen, Troy Aikman's first up. Coming up in 20 minutes time, just like last year when we had our first show ever on Disney Plus and the ESPN app and ESPN Radio and Sirius XM Channel 80 last year. Troy is going to help us kick off this season again. Bijan Robinson is going to join us in hour number 3. Tua has been named his quarterback, essentially because it seems like Penix is hurt.
0: We'll check in with one of the best in the National Football League, and it appears I will have him on my fantasy team in the league I want to win the most,
2: because
0: I have the second overall pick in this year's draft on Wednesday night. Hey, everybody. We have two regular guests every Tuesday of the football season starting today. Josh Pate will join us to talk college football every Tuesday. And every Tuesday, Pittsburgh Steelers, great. The Ohio State, great. Cameron Hayward is going to join this program.
2: Nice.
0: And on his podcast, Not Just Football with Cam Hayward, his first guest, I don't know how he booked him, Aaron Rodgers.
2: Oh.
0: A two-parter, dropping part one today and then part two coming up on Thursday. So Cam Hayward's going to join us. You should as well. 844-204-RICH is the number to dial on all of this good stuff. Now then, the college football weekend that we just saw, lit. Prime won with hardly any time left on the clock to go ahead. Colorado wins on a blocked field goal. That went down. We also saw Miami put the belt to the Gatorade jug on Stanford. We saw we saw Notre Dame take on Wisconsin in Lambeau Field. Tight game at halftime. Second half, not so much. We saw Lane Kiffin and Clemson. Lane Kiffin's LSU Tigers in Clemson delayed for an hour or so because of heavy rains. What they wound up doing is they got an injunction from a Louisiana judge against the weather. It all cleared, and they played football. Because that's the way it happens in LSU. 31-3 at halftime. Lane has some fun by saying, and we did it without NFL players. This is what he said during his halftime going to the locker room chit-chat.
2: Funny.
0: And then his halftime speech to the team got leaked. It is just makes you, the paint was peeled off the walls. They put a 50 burger on Clemson. We saw SMU and Florida State go down to the wire after that game got delayed to a power outage. I don't know if they got an injunction from a Florida judge, because that's where it goes in college football. What else happened? Oh, yes. My alma mater. Listen. We hired Kyle Whittingham to make sure all the craziness that had been going on with my school's program finished. Okay? We were doing it with all the nuttiness since we came on the air. Brady Hoke was the coach when we came on the air years ago. Wasn't wearing a headset. What's up with that?
2: Right.
0: Out he goes. In comes Jim. Takes a while for him to get his footing. Hangs a banner, but there's asterisks all over the place based on what everybody thinks about my school's program. Nervous birds can't be eaten, all that stuff. In comes Sharon Moore, who, by the way, while he was taking over for Jim, when Jim got suspended, he's crying. He's crying on TV, cursing and crying. Then we all saw what the hell happened last year, an unmitigated disaster. Let's bring in the steady hand, the cool hand, of Kyle Whittingham.
2: Cool hand.
0: And the one thing that we all knew about Kyle Whittingham coming into the University of Michigan is that all the controversy and all the talk of cheating would go out the window. And that didn't happen this weekend. Because it just got crazier and nuttier, and a whole country is pissed off at Michigan. As if Michigan had anything to do with the clock management and how it all worked at the end of the game with the Big Ten officiating crew and the NBC sports broadcast crew. Nuts. Let's start with the first things first. Western Michigan outplayed, and I hate to say it, outcoached the University of Michigan. I mean, I'm sitting there watching this game, had Appalachian State on steroids written all over it. Michigan had a decent first drive, and I say decent because they scored despite, you know, I know Todd Blackledge said that Bryce Underwood, our now 19-year-old quarterback at Michigan, looked different, didn't feel different that first drive. I'm just glad that it got, you know, painted over with a touchdown. But the rest of the game was like pulling teeth. It was dreadful. Andrew Marsh, who I think is one of the best receivers Michigan's ever had, muff punt after Western Michigan responds to the opening drive of Michigan's touchdown with a field goal of its own. And this thing was really tight. And every single time I'm sitting there thinking Michigan's going to blow this thing wide open. Nuh-uh. Didn't happen. And slowly but surely, this thing is lost. It's over. This thing is done. Western Michigan is going to go back to Kalamazoo with the big old maize and blue pelt on their wall for the rest of their lives. Especially when the last final throw of the game, figuratively and literally, was a Hail Mary attempt that nearly hit somebody in the first row in the head. And I'm like, this is just the final nail of a dreadful first start in the sophomore season of Bryce Underwood, who is supposed to have been coached up, who is supposed to have had more of a sense of himself and the sense of pre-snap, post-snap, all of it. Western Michigan was all over him. They couldn't run it. They couldn't pass it. They couldn't do anything. But hold the phone. There's 1 second left on the clock. I have no idea why the Big Ten decided to review this, because there were times the Big Ten officiating crew did not review a couple of spots that would have forced Western Michigan into a very difficult choice of to go for it on fourth down or not against Michigan's defense, which was playing very well, despite being put out on the field over and over and over again, which led to a Western Michigan possession of 20 plays that took the last 9 minutes of the third quarter off the clock and bled into the fourth quarter. That's the stuff Michigan's supposed to do to Western Michigan in Michigan Stadium. Instead, it was the exact opposite. So Western was 1,000% the better team on Saturday night, much to my dismay and chagrin. So, I don't know why they decided to stop and look at it, but they did. And I don't know why they put another second on the clock. I have a little bit better sense of it now. And I'm not just saying because of what the Big Ten put out in a statement or a video for full transparency that they put out there of the review process that was going on in Illinois at the main replay and officiating center of the Big Ten Conference. I'll get to that in a second. But the throw, I mean, that's why Bryce Underwood has got all the buzz about him. I mean, you could see it on the screen here on this photograph we have. He threw it 60 yards in the air, flat-footed. He didn't step up and heave it like he did the first time, which put it, you know, out of bounds. I mean, this throw and the catch by J.J. Buchanan was spectacular. An incredible grab. And game over. And then starts the celebration and recrimination of University of Michigan for celebrating. I mean, Bryce Underwood celebrating like he just lit it up like SMU's quarterback on Monday night. Ooh. Who looked terrific, by the way, despite having turnovers like Bryce. But again, I'll get to that in a second as well, the celebrations. But this is what Kyle Whittingham had to say after the game.

0: And I'm just glad it went in the way it's gone in than the other way. The Appalachian State way or the, I mean, Hail Mary against Michigan way in 1994 against Colorado. By the way, that was the first day I'd ever set foot in Bristol, Connecticut in the ESPN.
1: Yeah. That's still wild. That you were at.
0: I went there to have an informational interview with an anchor who was sharing an agent with in my small market. You know, I wasn't sharing an agent with him yet. He was best friends with the executive producer of the CBS Evening News. His name was Eric Sorensen. I got to ask Eric, can I speak with your buddy? Because I was also in charge of photocopying the paperwork that came in the mail for their baseball rotisserie league together. Keith Olbermann was kind enough to have me up there. And I'll never forget it. I was so excited to go up to ESPN for the first time in my life because that's where I wanted to work. I wanted to go there. That's the whole idea of going to school to be a sports broadcaster. And I walk in there and I wanted to turn every television set off. You imagine? Everywhere I looked.
2: Everybody mute.
0: And by the way, this just in, there were a lot of televisions in ESPN. There still are. But I digress.
1: Rich, I remember being in college and my roommate ordered that on pay-per-view. I think it was like $4.99.
0: Yeah, I think that's what it was like back then. Yeah. Like ESPN had a
1: it was about $5.
0: Yeah, you had to spend a little extra money.
1: I still remember watching that whole
0: thing. At any rate, here we are. And, you know, Michigan got the break. And everyone talking about how Michigan cheated. I mean, my God. Can we move past that? Clearly, they will never move past it. There are Michigan haters everywhere. And the bottom line is, you've got to play better than the ref's ref, which is exactly what I was saying, watching Michigan get hosed on spot after spot. And I'm like sitting there screaming at the screen that the refs were blowing these spots over and over again. And I'm thinking to myself, we shouldn't be in this situation against Western Michigan. And to his credit, Lance Taylor, this guy who's the head coach of Western Michigan, I think he is outstanding. His team was ready to roll and had this thing wrapped and won. And this was his reaction afterwards.
3: So I have not seen the clip. Several people have mentioned it to me that the game was over. I think, you know, one, our commissioner has already reached out. You know, normally he handles those type of situations and reviews. I thought that the crew tonight did a really nice job handling multiple close calls and review situations. We, you know, we had several where, you know, the spot was questioned and reviewed, and, you know, those calls went our way and the review went our way. And so, listen, you know, I'll let, you know, our commissioner and those guys handle it. At the end of the day, you don't always control, you know, those situations, or is there a sec left on the clock? We talk a lot about, you know, just respond. Regardless of what the circumstances are, we can't control whether there's a second left on the clock or not. We went out the first time. We defended perfectly, you know, the Hail Mary situation. I thought our guys did an excellent job. I know when I looked up at the clock, it was past zeros before we touched it. I knew that they would review it. It was the last play of the game, and because we defended it so well, wasn't you know, worried or concerned about our guys going out and defending it the second time. And, you know, unfortunately, we did not defend it as well the second time.
0: He's awesome. I mean, the way he handled it, I'd want to throttle somebody. And if I were him throttling somebody, my God, he's got the arms for it. I would. If I saw him, I'd say, you are a great coach, and I love Yellowstone. And Lioness, by the way. Season 3 is awesome.
2: Little Sheridan vibes. That's what.
0: Not, he doesn't look that way to you. Now then, the clock. I have heard from so many people. You're seeing, you know, people flipping out on television.

0: seeing people flipping out on their Instagram feeds. Josh Pate is joining us in hour two. I've got, you know, Mike Pereira is chiming in and saying, based on what I know, that shouldn't happen. Would it happen in the NFL? No, it can happen in the NFL. Yada, yada, yada. I'm hearing all of that. One person I know who is intimately knowledgeable about the technology of clock management in football stadiums. It's a very small subset. I understand. He reached out to me. By the way, he also roots for a school that hates Michigan, I might add. Mm. Quote, nobody gets that the TV game clock and the actual game clock are not connected to each other. All these talking heads keep saying TV clock this and TV clock that, but the TV clock has as much as 2 seconds of drift. The broadcast camera alone is at a different frame rate than the clock. It would be like trying to sync sounds to a movie using a CD player controlled by someone in another room. The technology at professional and top college sporting events are a hodgepodge of disparate technologies from many different vendors. And because they've been introduced at different times by different companies, they don't talk to each other. This is partially by design because they want to maintain a competitive advantage against each other. The leagues are largely non-technical. They are not technology companies. The way most broadcast networks solve the clock issue is that they point a camera at the broadcast clock and they run computer vision to have a computer say what that clock says because they don't plug into the scoreboard directly into the truck. The computer vision has anywhere from a half a second to 2 seconds of latency by the time it gets to the broadcast. So it gets synced to a different frame in the broadcast. So when, then I won't say out the person who's on TV that he calls out by name. So when Blank says, I looked at it over and over again and it was 000, he has absolutely no idea what he's talking about because the graphic that's on screen is a suggestion. It's not accurate. In many broadcast cases, there's a human in the truck who is starting and stopping the graphic because they can't see the clock in the stadium. My guess is that there was probably more than half a second to a second and a half left on the clock at the end of the Michigan game based on what we've traditionally seen the drift between the camera and the graphic. As much as I hate to say it, Michigan deserved the second shot. You're nodding your head.
1: Rich, I've done hundreds of games. Those clocks are definitely, and you know I do not like Michigan. They are definitely not accurate to what you're seeing. And 100% who sent you that, I'm in agreement with. The only thing I disagree with, if they're shooting the clock, and a lot of the times in basketball, especially in college basketball, they have that backup clock in case that communication goes down between site and the truck or whatever, in whatever you're doing it, that's where the difference would be. That would be an identical clock. But in the case of the actual clock that's on the graphic, that is not a correct clock. So I am with you 100%.
0: The issue is, what do we do?
1: Yeah.
0: Because apparently there's even a separate clock for the replay crew.
1: Yes.
0: Because they have tenths of a second, apparently.
1: Yes.
0: And these football stadiums do not like NBA arenas.
1: No.
0: And some of these college places or stadiums are so old, they're not going to switch to tenths of a second, which they need to do. Switch to tenths of a second and light up the uprights when there's no time left. Like an NBA clocks out. Do it. And you should also do it for the amount of time that, you know, the snap clock, too. Instead of this, it goes to zeros, then you wait a beat, and that.
2: And you check your watch.
0: You have to look down, look up.
2: Yeah.
0: Let's cut the crap.
2: Yeah. Well.
0: Because there's too many people that have money on the line, and there's too many people that think Michigan's cheating. Michigan didn't cheat. Come on. Give me a break. If Michigan cheated, we would have gotten the ball back a lot earlier. Multiple times. Get out of here with that nonsense. One last thing. The celebration of rushing the field. I'm a 57-year-old guy sitting at home watching this with 30 years of experience of watching Michigan football. And I'm like, oh God, they're rushing the field and it's Western Michigan. Like they just won the Rose Bowl. And then I thought to myself, if this was my first game as a freshman in that stadium, I'd have been on the field too. I'm telling you, you're 18 years old. You're a sophomore after last year's dumpster fire. dumpster fire. And you are, by the way, now spending your entire four quarters in that stadium unknowingly, the latest in a line of Michigan college student swallowing on your own vomit memes, like that poor kid who had his hands on his head after Michigan State.
3: Sad Cobra.
0: That dude, Michigan State, blocks the punt and runs it in against Jim in Michigan, yeah. Right? They were the latest in this line, long line. And then they watch that happen? Come on. You're a college kid. I'm not going to sit here and go, you should be better.
3: No.
0: Now, this young man that's on the screen, Bryce Underwood, just to finish this thing up, him celebrating, it's just like, okay, he's also 19, which is another reason why you got to sort of sit here and wonder, is the light on inside of him to be a quarterback in the Big Ten for the University of Michigan? I've interviewed him twice, and I root for him. But he's at a crossroads right now. Oklahoma's coming in, and they will absolutely tear him apart if he can't figure things out pre-snap, post-snap. And Kyle Whittingham, to his credit, has already said it's not an infinite role for him. So all in all, Mike Tomlin once said here on this program, he's not going to apologize for winning. I'm not doing that either. It stunk, the whole thing. Michigan didn't cheat, and the kids should go celebrate as much as they want.
4: We're not going to apologize for winning.
0: Me too. 844-204-RICH, number to dial here on this program. 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

0: 1, and if you don't have success, I think sometimes things tend to fall a little flat. So it was a big win for us. Super excited about him and what he's going to do for the program.
1: Troy Aikman here on the Rich Eisen Show. Our radio audience just returned. We're talking with the Hall of Famer, eight beer maker, and Monday Night Football, along with Joe Buck. Another great season coming up, and we'll talk about that game in a second. First order business with you, Troy, here is we had Irv on the show last week, and I asked him about Aaron Donald and Myles Garrett, you know, being on the same line, and he talked about Jerome Lane and Reggie White and going against them, and I was interesting, but you were really the one who had to go against them.
0: Yeah.
1: What was that like, and do you think that this is sort of a second coming on that sort of front?
0: Certainly could be. I mean, those it's like the 85 Bears when you start talking about the 91 Philadelphia Eagles. I mean, they were number one against the run, number one against the pass, number one overall. Just a brutal defense. And it seemed like throughout my career, Philadelphia always, it didn't matter who the defensive coordinator was, they were always really good. And quarterbacks took a lot of punishment. But yeah, that 1991 game, I was sacked 11 times and against them. And you know, Rich, they only rushed four guys. They didn't have to blitz, and then so it felt like there were about 12 guys in coverage, and you know, you couldn't find anybody to throw the football to, and you didn't have time to get the ball out, even if you could find somebody. So it was a smothering group, and I know that's the expectation or the thought that it'll be like that in Los Angeles, and it certainly could be when you pair those two guys up and what they've accomplished, future Hall of Famers. I don't, as an offense, I mean, you go in obviously just saying, well, you can't hold the ball, you got to get the ball out, but then that makes everyone else's job easier on the back end of that defense. And you can do a lot when you have two pass rushers that are as dominant as those two guys. I mean, I know that everyone who's on their schedule is just thinking, man, how are we going to move the football against them? It's a little bit like, you know, Rich, back in, speaking of the 85 Bears, Ernie Zampezi was my offensive coordinator for several years here in Dallas. And he was telling me back when he was the coordinator for the Los Angeles Rams, they were playing the Bears in the postseason in 85. And he said, if on fourth down, you were punting and it was fourth and 10 or less, that was a successful series. You know, it was three and out, but you didn't lose yardage, you know, and you got to punt.
1: Right.
0: So, you know, that's how good that 85 Bears team was. But this Rams team in general, combine that defense and then along with the offense, everyone's real excited to see what they're able to do.
1: Well, it won't take you too long to see them because it's week two, Giants at Rams. It's the Rams home opener after what we're seeing in Australia later this week. And the reason why I start with this, Troy, is because this, to me, is the story of the NFL season, is how everyone believes the Aaron Donald coming out of retirement after the acquisition of Garrett, with already Trent McDuffie added to a team that almost made the Super Bowl last year with the returning MVP quarterback. That's your favorite. Certainly this is where the Super Bowl winds up with you and Joe in the booth up in SoFi Stadium. So that's one way to put it. But I think there's 31 other teams that are be like, hold on a second, right? Like, put it as a chip on their shoulder. Correct, Troy?
0: Oh, there's no doubt. Well, there's two teams within that division that are saying, hold on. And one of them, of course, being the defending world champions with the Seattle Seahawks and what they were able to do. You know, we have Denver, Kansas City this week in the opener, obviously a very competitive division. And then the NFC West. I mean, two divisions that are as good a division as any in football, and you know, well coached, really talented teams that have extremely high expectations. And as you mentioned, we get a chance to see, you know, the Rams go up against the 49ers, and I've been a big fan of what the 49ers have been able to accomplish, and hopefully they can stay healthy. But then, as I mentioned, with Seattle and all that they've done, and they still have been a little under the radar, I think, going into this season. And part of that is because of what the Rams have been able to do, and Aaron Donald coming out of retirement. I think he's going to be phenomenal. There's no question that the guy's in shape and ready to go. But yeah, it's an exciting time of year as we look across the league and what teams are going to be good and what teams are going to be competitive. Everyone feels they're better than they were a year ago. It's just the nature of an off season. But it all kicks off this week, and super excited about it.
1: Troy Aikman here on the Rich Eisen Show. Where does Dallas rank for you coming into this season, Troy?
0: You know, I'm excited about Dallas. I really am. I think they're going. They potentially could be a real contender as we move through the rest of the through the season and then into the postseason. Obviously, Rich, as you know, a big part of it is have they fixed the defensive problems from a year ago? And from what I can tell, I believe they have. I think they made a really good hire in Christian Parker. Time will tell. But I know from experience, you know, what Dallas has done over the last several years when they've needed a defensive coordinator, they've kind of gone back to a defensive guy who had been a head coach. And whatever their reasoning is for that is irrelevant. But sometimes when you hire a guy who's never done it before, you know, there's an energy and an urgency that coach brings. And I sense that Christian Parker has brought that. I know in hearing the comments from all of the players, they really like what he has done. They're excited about it. I think this defense, not only do I think they're going to be a lot better than they were a year ago, I think they're going to be a competitive group that could be certainly above average, which a lot of people are talking about if they could just be average paired with that offense. And then can the offense continue to do what they've done? There's no reason to think that they can't. Offensive line took a hit this week. And then the key, of course, as it is for every team, is can they keep the quarterback healthy? And Dak, he has had some injury issues over the years. And I think that's the frustrating thing for Cowboys fans is last year he was healthy. The offense played exceptionally well, and yet they failed to make the postseason. But all those things will be key once again. And I know people are really excited about this football team. I know the front office is Jerry Jones, Stephen Jones. They feel like they've done a lot of good things, and I would agree with that assessment.
1: Me too, Troy. I mean, there's no reason why this offense can't be the same, right?
0: Right.
1: Health-wise, obviously, is what we're assuming here. But defensively, I mean, Kenny Clark and Quinnen Williams in the middle. And then the kids that they've drafted over the last 2 years, you also add Rashawn Gary. You got Caleb Downs in the back end. This feels real, and I know, again, you were part of the Dolphins organization with Jeff Hafley, and you and I have talked about how emotionally intelligent he appears to be. I feel the same way about Brian Schottenheimer, man. I think he's done a great job. Pickens seems to be taking a leadership role, and I know I'm saying it with a certain, you know, voice inflection here, but it's this feels real, Troy, to me. It really
0: does. No, I would agree with that. I think that you know, there's been a lot of conversation about how quiet this offseason has been in Dallas. And I think there's some truth to that, that they're whatever the word is you want to use, there has been, I guess, for lack of a better word, drama when it's come to the Cowboys, whether that was the Micah Parsons situation or, you know, this year you go into it and you wonder, like, okay, how is George Pickens going to handle not getting a big contract after last year's success? I mean, he was such a key part of the story for them offensively, and he accepted it. He signed it, the franchise tag, and he's been in camp, and he's looked good. And so I think this team has just gone about their business, and there hasn't been a lot of conversation outside of whatever's been happening on the field. And I think that's a good thing. This group seems to be really locked in and focused. I know Dak Prescott is. I'm a huge fan of his. So they seem to have some things in place that will give them an opportunity to go out and have a lot of success. And as I mentioned, I think this opener is going to be probably a big test. And I know there's probably people out there thinking, well, you know, the Giants haven't really done much, and they haven't in recent years. But again, you go back to a new coach, a guy who's won in John Harbaugh, and I expect this Giants team to be much improved as well. So anytime you go on the road, week one, primetime game, I think that's going to be a much tougher game than probably a lot of people would think on paper. But we'll get a first look on what Dallas has and whether what we think is actually what's about to happen.
1: Yeah, and you're going to see that Giants team week two Monday Night Football at the Rams in that game we mentioned. Dallas is twice currently on Monday Night Football at Philadelphia week seven, and then the game at Seattle, my goodness gracious, in week 13. You also have a Buffalo at the Rams as well coming up. And, you know, that's how I kind of want to lead us into to finish up our conversation with the Monday Nighter that's coming up in just a few days, because it's a fascinating matchup. Two quarterbacks coming off of injuries, two Super Bowl winning head coaches on the sidelines. And, you know, the Chiefs could be, you know, as great as they once were. And the Broncos came awful close to the Super Bowl last year and could be a favorite along with the Bills you're going to see in a few weeks. So I hand that off to you to talk about what do you expect from Mahomes and also Denver, not just Monday night, but for the season potentially, Troy.
0: Well, I think Mahomes from all indications is he's going to come out and he's going to be Patrick Mahomes, the guy that we've seen as the, you know, two-time NFL MVP. So I'm excited about that. I know for a team like Denver that won the division last year after Kansas City had won 9 consecutive division titles, 7 consecutive AFC championship games. I can't even get my mind around that. Mm-hmm. But a lot of people have looked past Denver. They by a lot of people are thought to finish third in that division behind Kansas City and the Chargers. So I love Sean Payton. I love what he's done. This team will be ready to go. Bo Nix, like Mahomes, he appears to be fully healthy and ready to go as well. They bring in a really talented receiver in Jalen Waddle. That'll give them an element that they just simply have not had, to pair him opposite of Cortland Sutton. I expect this offense to really get going. I guess, you know, one of the things that I'm excited about as it relates to this particular game and then really throughout the season is the Chiefs go out and they sign Kenneth Walker, who I really like. And I understand as well as anyone how much a running game can help a quarterback. And that's something that Patrick Mahomes just hasn't had much of. He hasn't played with a 1,000-yard rusher since he took over as the starting quarterback. And so Kenneth Walker can give them an element that can help a quarterback coming off a significant knee injury. And I'm curious to see what that might look like on Monday night. But, you know, Rich, you put up the Monday night schedule. I will tell you, it without question is the best schedule that we've had since Joe and I went over to Monday Night Football back in 2022. A lot of divisional games, something we haven't had a lot of, some really key matchups that, you know, you mentioned Dallas and Seattle. It's later in the year, but we all expect both those teams to be really good even when we get to that game. There could be a lot on the line. Unfortunately for me, I have no Dallas games in Dallas. So Joe just moved to Denver, and he has no Broncos games in Denver. Mm-hmm. So, you know, neither one of us gets a home game this year, but sure excited about the season and the schedule that we have.
1: Well, crack open an 8 beer on the flight, Troy. You know what I mean?
0: Yes, sir.
1: And seriously, those games are great. You see the Bills on Monday Night Football, the Bears a couple of times, too. The AFC is wide open. It is truly a fun season that culminates with you and Joe calling another Super Bowl together, which I'm sure you didn't know you'd get an opportunity to do, and I'm excited for that for you, Troy.
0: Well, yeah, we are really excited. You can only imagine how excited everyone is in Bristol and the first Super Bowl that'll be on ESPN. And, you know, Joe and I had gotten accustomed to doing a Super Bowl every 3 years. We've called 6 of them, and when we call the one in February, it'll be 8 years since we last called a Super Bowl. So we're looking forward to it. And as you know, Super Bowl falls on Valentine's Day this year. President's Day is the next day. So finally, everyone's been wanting a national holiday after the Super Bowl. You finally get one. So it'll be fun.
1: That's right. You got to make up for lost time with Valentine's Day kind of occupied by the biggest sporting event we've got. Troy, you're the best. I truly do not take these chats on this show for granted. Really appreciate it. Do hope to see you soon.
0: Absolutely. Always enjoy being on. Thanks, Rich.
1: Right back at you. That's Troy Aikman right here. Everybody check out 8Beer if you're in the state of Texas and Oklahoma. Soon, hopefully, be coming to a state near you. That wraps up that conversation. We're back on the Rich Eisen Show with you in a moment. 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

0: 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Why not? 844-204-RICH. Jay, you're there. We're here.
1: Hey, what's going on, Rich? What's going on, fellas?
2: What's up, Jay?
3: What up, man?
1: So, look, man, the end of that Michigan game took me back to my teenage years, man. And it was you. I want to say it had to be Keith Olbermann on SportsCenter.
0: Okay.
1: And it had to be an NFL team or something that lost to a Hail Mary. And you said, well, how do you defend the Hail Mary? And
0: knock
1: you screamed, knock it down so loud that it echoed through the TV. You could hear it echoing through the set when you guys were on. And y'all just laughed so hard, man. It just took me back. But that was a crazy finish to the game. But it just really took me back to my childhood. I said, yo, I got to call Rich tomorrow. I listen to you every day, but I had to call today.
0: Thanks, Jay. I really appreciate it. I think you might be giving me and KO too much credit. That was always Berman and Tom Jackson, right, on primetime. What do? Knock it down. Right. Listen.
1: You did it on SportsCenter one day.
0: Maybe I did, out of tipping a cap to those guys. Thanks for the call, Jay. We've got Bijan Robinson coming up in hour number three of this program. Again, the whole business, Michigan cheated. It just drives me nuts. But I also understand that's part and parcel of the world in which we live, where everyone wants to live with conspiracy theories. As if the extra play Michigan got was a tush push from the half yard line. It was a Hail Mary that the kid threw flat footed 60 yards in the air, showing why he's so talented with his arm strength. I mean, give me a break. It did give him an extra chance that they, you know, didn't see coming. I didn't see coming. I thought that thing was over. But like I said, you know, for a kid at age 19, it's not fair to have a lifetime crossroads at age 19. Go figure that. Like, when your kid's 19... My oldest is a year shy of 19. I wouldn't want that for him. Obviously, though, if he's being paid $10 to $11 million to do something in college, that's a hell of a work-study program. That was more than what I got at Michigan for the work photocopying at the School of Education building.
3: Yeah, working in the gym.
0: My sophomore year. But that's the way things are now going in college football. 1,000%. We'll talk about it with Josh Pate in just a matter of moments. Cam Hayward also.
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0: 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Earlier on the show, Pro Football Hall of Famer Troy Aikman. Coming up, ESPN college football analyst Josh Pate. Pittsburgh Steelers defensive tackle Cam Hayward. Falcons running back Bijan Robinson. And now, it's Rich Eisen.
2: Hour number two here on this first Tuesday of football season, both college and professional. And in this hour, we'll talk both with Tuesday guests that are going to be recurring every single week. Cam Hayward of the Pittsburgh Steelers, kind enough to say, I'll come on every single Tuesday during the season as an active player, which is a rare thing to have. We do not take that for granted. He's joining us in less than 20 minutes' time. But Josh Pate's been on this program many times before, including last week, and now he joins us, as he will every single Tuesday, in support of everything that this man is doing, which is quite a lot, based on what I see all the time on socials. The Josh Pate Football Show, as well as Bussin and Pate on campus. And also, I see Josh Pate lifting. So I think he and Lance Taylor are going to be doing some legwork together. Good to see you, Josh. How are you, buddy?
3: What's up, Josh?
4: I'm good. I could not help but notice as I was, you know, doing the whole scroll fest Saturday night in the wake of whatever you call that happened at the end of the Michigan game.
2: Yes, sir.
4: And I know how serious you are by the angle beneath your face that the cell phone video is, and that cell phone video was well beneath the chin line, and you were trying to gather the words.
2: Yes.
4: And your extensive understanding of this great language of ours, and you were still dumbfounded. Even you stumbled over your own words trying to express what you just saw, and I related to that. Because it is my job to talk about this sport, and I basically just shrugged when I got home and my wife said, what happened to that Michigan game? I don't know.
2: Me neither. And again, I've been at this now for 30 years, Josh, and with the NFL for almost a quarter century. I'm about to head over to NFL Network to start my 24th season with them. Even I didn't know that the game clock and the broadcast clock and the replay clock are all separate. I had no idea, you know, that that this sort of thing could fall through the cracks as it appeared to. And I know you have a massive problem with it. So I'll give you the floor. Have your take taken on any different avenues, or you still have the same opinion, Josh?
4: No, I'm very upset about it, as upset as an outsider could be. Of course, I've heard from a lot of Michigan fans who are ready to screenshot this and send me a feed of that. I understand the machinations of the Big Ten explanation that came 2 hours later. And of course, I understand if the benefit of the decision falls in your lap, then it's your instinct to defend the decision. I get all that. I think my anger, rage, whatever you want to call it, was far more basic in this whole thing. And it's this: if you have a secret way of doing anything that is integral to deciding the outcome of a game, and we don't know about it, that's a problem. Because transparency, as the Big Ten so quickly pointed out during the Brendan Sorsby case, is paramount in this. You've got to have transparency to have integrity on the outcomes of games. And they were right. The Big Ten was right when they were looking at Texas Tech saying, look, if you guys don't do something about this, then we're going to issue a league-wide boycott of scheduling Texas Tech. But then when it comes time for the Big Ten to be fully transparent, like to their credit, the ACC has in their review process, the Big Ten was not that proactively enough. And so I'm not one who's claiming a fix was in. I'm not claiming anything like that. What I am claiming is a lot of people will think that. And there's a very easy way to circumvent that. There's an easy way to nip that in the bud, and that is fully peel the curtain back. Because if you don't, then people are left to wonder, well, if there's a secret clock there, but we aren't privy to it, then how do we know that you would have gone to these lengths had it been Western Michigan that needed 1/10 or 2/10 of a second left? And the answer is, we can't know, because you're not transparent enough. So I think the big lesson moving forward, if there is one to be learned, is You shouldn't be waiting until next year to do this. From this week moving forward, if the Big Ten is worth its salt, they will fully peel that curtain back, just like the Atlantic Coast Conference has done. They may have member institutions on both coasts, so that's all screwed up, but at least they've gotten it right in the review process, where there is no stone left unturned, okay? There is no hundreds and thousands of scrolls long Reddit thread about conspiracies about the ACC's review process, because you get to see the whole thing. And so that's how it should be in the Big Ten moving forward.
2: Well, didn't they send out a video of the actual review? I mean, what's more transparent than sending out that this was the conversation between everybody as they looked at how much time was left on the clock?
4: Yeah, I'll tell you what's more transparent than that. Not waiting 2 hours to do it. Doing it in the live broadcast, just like the ACC does. Look, I don't have tinfoil around here.
2: Okay.
4: But let's pretend this bottle's a tinfoil hat, okay? Yeah. So I've got the tinfoil hat on.
2: Yes, sir.
4: If I already doubt the league, you releasing a video 2 hours later is not going to appease me. It's not going to quell my concerns. All I'm going to do is get on the internet and say, well, anybody could edit anything in 2 hours. Now, do I believe the Big Ten did that? No, I believe they provided the exact feed that they used in the review process. The point is, it doesn't have to be that way. There doesn't have to be any smoke. If it's already happening during the process, televise it. Another entire conference already does it. And by the way, Rich, the Big Ten's doing it on their Friday games. So just do it league-wide. I hope they do. I think they will. My fingers are crossed.
2: My issue, Josh, is the Michigan cheating, which I know I'm going to have to deal with the rest of my days. You know, I get it. As if the extra play Michigan got was a tush push from the half-yard line. You know what I mean? Like, the kid had to throw it 60 yards flat-footed. And so obviously that when that happened, I knew it was going to be on. I knew I'd be talking about it today. I knew I'd be, you know, as you pointed out, searching for words while drinking my red wine on my Instagram feed. You know what I mean? Like, I knew it was on. It was officially on. You know what I mean? Like, and that's where I kind of want to turn the page to here is Michigan's got a problem, right? At quarterback, Josh? Would you agree?
4: Yeah. Or yes, not? I do. Yes, I do. And I think it's a bigger problem now than it would have been 5 years ago. Because 5 years ago, you wouldn't have had an eight-figure price tag attached to a quarterback. So it, in theory, would have been easier to pull the lever if that lever needs to be pulled. I am going to go up there this weekend. I'm going to that Oklahoma game. And there's this instinctive voice way, way in the back of my mind that says, you've watched this sport long enough. You know that week one lies to you all the time. And you know with these ultra-talented rosters, when they get their back against the wall, they're in wounded animal mode, especially in Michigan's case, they get a sudden unexpected stay of execution. You know they can get off the deck week two. You know that can happen. And I'm talking to myself. I know that can happen. Yes, I do. I also know that the caliber of athlete Western Michigan had on the field that you couldn't do anything against after that first drive pales in comparison to the athlete that Oklahoma's going to put on the field. This may be the best defense in the country coming into town this week. And so, I mean, if you can't dent the scoreboard against Western Michigan, and it's so fundamental in nature. Like, Rich, I thought that ground game was going to carry him. And I'm looking at Hyder and Marshall, and I'm looking at that total rushing output, and that shocked me. It really stunned me.
2: Me too.
4: I'll stop short of saying shocked. It is week one of a new staff, after all. But I don't know what the move is if he struggles mightily again this week. And this is a defense that will make a lot of good quarterbacks look bad this year. So where's your head at on this, by the way? You're in the weeds there.
2: Yeah, I appreciate you, you know, throwing that back in my lap. And that's part of the reason why I love having you on this show is it's a conversation. It's not just a Q&A here. I'm nervous. I mean, I've met the kid twice, and he's so supremely confident. And he's also lived in a spotlight at an age that it's unnatural, right, for a 16, 17-year-old, even in high school athletics, right? And once upon a time, I saw Drew Henson be Mr. Michigan, and then he comes in and he struggled. He struggled. And then there was Tom Brady, which was very helpful for Michigan. And I just don't know if we're watching this again, or he is just talented and he's just needs the reps, although he just got a ton of reps, you know, over the last several months. And so I'm nervous. I'm concerned. I'm rooting for him. because I would love for him to come out against Oklahoma and wing it and just basically say, I'm still the same Bryce Underwood everyone hoped I could be, and shows everybody. I don't know. And Kyle Whittingham's got, you know, obviously a high-priced tagged kid that he may be forced to look everybody in the face. You know, hey, Mr. Ellison, thanks for the tab, but we're going to go with this other kid, right? I kind of laid it all out for you, Josh.
4: I don't know what the playbook is. I mean, if you're Kyle Whittingham or any coach walking into that situation, we're still in a new enough era. We're still in the new enough portion, rather, of this new era that a lot of firsts are being seen. This is one of the firsts of a coaching staff inheriting a very, very highly paid asset at quarterback that the entire future hope in the next 3 or so years was built around. And I'm not going to say it's a dead product. I'm not going to say that yet. But if it is that, then at what point do you look around and say, guy, okay, can I pull the trigger here? Or is it still your sole discretion on when you pull the trigger? I have no clue what to expect there.
2: Josh Pate here on the Rich Eisen Show. Just, you're back fresh from the debut of you with the Bussin guys in Baton Rouge. What a weekend, man, for Lane Kiffin, right? Where he went on College Game Day, said his piece,

0: the league. So that is something that's happening.
1: By the way, I left out that lawsuit part. where he didn't dress the NFL players. Pardon me. You're right. That's one large piece of the puzzle I left hanging out there.
0: It's a crazy, crazy time down here in the South. But I want to tell you, you mentioned that leaked audio. Lane, you know, we were in the building all day Friday. And so I was around him. I was around his staff. We were in meetings. I heard language every bit as forceful in the pregame, if not more so, more in a predictive manner than maybe that leaked audio. And I don't know how leaked it was. I don't know how authentic it was. But I will say everything that happened Saturday night, they fully expected to happen, to the point where I'm listening to him Friday saying, okay, I mean, yeah, it's nice to be confident. But, buddy, they'd never expected a competitive game, and they didn't get a competitive game. Defensively, that's an incredible outfit. I know Lane and the offense and Sam Levitt, they're going to get all the credit, and they should. But Blake Baker, very, very nearly left there to be a head coach in his own right, and they've still got him, and he's one of the best in America, and they got a lot of really good athletes there. There's going to be a lot of theater that's about to play out, because the SEC's stance, by the way, this is going to be a huge story over the next couple of days, is we don't care if you didn't roster those players. You've already gone past the line in the sand that we set. And there's some language. If you read, you know, some of the language of the TRO, of the legal filing, whatever the wording's supposed to be, of what the SEC has filed, there's a quote in there that they expressed great concern. I'm reading it right now. Expressed great concern that LSU President Roos and Athletic Director Owsbury have no meaningful control over Kiffin or the football program at LSU. Now, for those unfamiliar with how Louisiana State University operates, that's the SEC alleging that the governor is running the program using the recently inserted president and AD as a proxy. That's what they're saying. And what they're saying is Kiffin's kind of doing whatever he wants, and we're not going to deal with it, because every one of you has claimed that you want enforceable rules and you want a workable structure. But yet when we're trying to do it, we've got a member institution trying to take us to court. At that point, we don't care if you rostered the players or not. Now, I will tell you, Rich, we got, 48 hours until Thursday. I cannot imagine an SEC without LSU in it. So it would still shock me if this happened, but that's not to say they're not very serious about this. I just think what it is threatened to be grounded for a year, so that when I ground you for 6 months, whatever that means here figuratively, you kind of wipe the sweat off your brow a little bit, but there's a reassertion of authority and there's a resetting of the hierarchy of who's really in charge here. It's the SEC trying to do the look at me, I'm the Somali pirate, I'm in charge, and you're lucky to be here.
1: I am the captain. Before I let you go, this is the way I would love to finish up our Tuesday chats after looking back, is looking forward. There's an obvious game on the schedule here. The Ohio State at Texas. You want to preview that one for me, Josh, before I send you on your Tuesday?
0: Two really good defenses, man. The marquee, the promotional posters, whatever artwork ESPN and ABC choose to roll with, you're going to see a lot of Arch Manning. You're going to see a lot of Julian Sayin. And you got two potentially of the best defenses in the country here. Either one of them could win a defensive game if they need to. By the way, if you remember back to last year, that's how this game played out in Columbus. I think Ohio State would really love to win this game. I think Texas needs to win this game. Hmm. Remember, Texas is run into Georgia a couple of times, and they've been out physical and they've been bested, even though recruiting rankings and portal rankings would lead you to believe those rosters are 1-1. Well, Ohio State has the propensity to do that to you too. They could put you in a locker physically as well. Texas believes they have upped their game. They believe they have upped their level of physicality, and they believe they can go toe to toe physically with anybody in the country for four quarters. It's in their home building. If they're wrong about that, it's going to be a pretty scathing indictment. You know, Clemson believed a lot of things about themselves, Rich, and they found out they were wrong about what they believed. So Texas, same way. Texas believes a lot about itself. And the beautiful thing about this sport is we don't always have to live in the world of the hypothetical. We actually get to see it play out this Saturday. I know you'd love me to predict this game. I got no clue who I'm predicting yet. I slightly lean Texas, very slightly lean Texas. But the coaching matchup here is fun, too, because he brought in Muschamp. Steve Sarkisian brought in Muschamp at defensive coordinator. But I don't know that there is a much better head coach coordinator trio than what Ryan Day is bringing to town. So it's going to be a really fun chess match on the sidelines, too.
1: Well, if it wasn't for the

0: Hawk in Ann Arbor, we would have roosted a bit more in a conversation on Clemson and Dabo Swinney and everything else going on there. So for the moment, we place that aside and we send you on with the rest of your Tuesday. The college football, Josh Pate College Football Show, over half million subscribers to that YouTube channel. 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
1: In Ann Arbor, my friend.
0: Oh, LaJuan in Ann Arbor, man. That'll be tough on nobody. That'll be great. That'll be great. Enjoy it. I'll look forward to seeing it. 2 Eastern on ESPN on Friday. That's Josh Pate every Tuesday right here on the Rich Eisen Show. 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Did you know every 36 minutes a child in the United States is diagnosed with cancer, which means some of the bravest warriors you'll ever meet aren't professional athletes or superheroes. 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That was Josh Pate, who's on every Tuesday. Coming up next, in his first of every Tuesday spot during the season, the one and only Cam Hayward, next on The Rich Eisen Show.
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0: Cam Hayward is here. Our radio audience has returned. Not Just Football with Cam Hayward is a weekly podcast that gives fans a peek behind the curtain of NFL life. Hayden Walsh is with Cam and Not Just Football, where you can get it where all your podcasts are acquired, as well as on YouTube as well. And Cam is kind enough to join us on this program every Tuesday this upcoming season as well, which I truly, truly appreciate. It is good to see you, Cam.
1: It's great to see you. We got the season right upon us. Right. This is the best time to be a part of the show.
0: I appreciate you saying that. So let's just jump into it here. What goes through your mind after all these years for you to get ready for this NFL season, Cam?
1: I hate week one. I honestly do. There's so many like what ifs and buts and, you know, what if they do this, but what if they do that? And week one is the worst because coaches overthink, players overthink, because teams are just completely different. Give me the week two, but that's the butterflies I get. And once we get past, you know, the first kick, I'm usually settled by that.
0: What do you? But I mean, it's not like your first rodeo here. I mean, what is it about week one that freaks you out, if you will, in a way?
1: Because I'm a control freak and I can't control anything. And I look at these games and, you know, now you got Stefanski down there and you're thinking about everything he's done in Cleveland and trying to apply it to Atlanta. And my head just tends to spin in this first week.
0: Yeah, but, you know, you saw Tua in the preseason, right, Cam? Let's just get right into it. Let's talk the real here. He's now the starting quarterback for Atlanta. Cam,
1: right, that's one thing. But shoot, hey, good marriages sometimes are better the second time around. So you don't know what to expect, and you know I think you got a guy in Bijan Robinson who, if you add him with a Bill Callahan offensive line, that's a lot to think about, and it's going to keep a lot of people up at night.
0: Okay, and so where are you in the preps? I know we're going to have you every single Tuesday, but have you already? You must have been all the way into the film already, right? As best you can so far, knowing that they're coming.
1: I spend at least a month on these dudes. So, yeah, you got Bijan, and when he gets the ball, he's electric. It all starts with him. But then you got Drake London, Kyle Pitts. Those are your big threats in the passing game. And so Tua's got a good supporting cast. That's the thing that was different from last year. I know A-Chain put up a lot of yards. He was a little bit banged up. But he's got a better supporting cast. You got Lindstrom in the O-line. And it just paid Bergeron as well. So they got a lot of things going on the offensive side of the ball. And then you're just looking for Stefanski to find rhythm in that offense for Tua. So defensive-wise, we're looking forward to having, you know, them feeling pretty good about where they're at.
0: Cam Hayward here on the Rich Eisen Show every Tuesday, first of many here on the program. So Mike McCarthy there now, and you've had nothing but Tomlin. How is it different, Cam?
1: Everything's, you know, different. You know, you've come accustomed to, you know, how things were done at Mike D, and it's no shot at Mike McCarthy. It's just different. It's a different, you know, flow of things. And shoot, we're practicing at 11 o'clock. That's a little bit different. I've always practiced at 1:55. I remember that clear as day. And, you know, it's gone through a training camp, new coaches, but I think it's just adapting and being open to it. You know, both coaches are successful, and you know they go about things a little bit differently. But the end result is these guys like to win. They know how to play it. They know how to coach at a high level, and they get the most out of their players.
0: Are they similar? What way are they similar?
1: Ooh, I think their knowledge of the game, because they are both hungry for football. You know, you start talking about football and you get these grins on their face when they start talking about, you know, situations they've been in. And as a player, you just relish those situations to just keep harping on those, because as a defender, I want to know what Mike McCarthy was thinking on third down in the Super Bowl in the third quarter. What led to those special drives? And you can do the same thing with Mike T. So it's really nice to just prick their brains and, you know, see how much they are liking that.
0: What about leaving the players to sort of be professionals on their own? What about that, right? Like, wouldn't Mike T just let you guys you know, be you, or he was, you're already furrowing your brow at me. Are they treating you guys? Is it a difference? Have you noticed about being in your faces or anything like that, or Cam?
1: No, and maybe I'm just old, so I don't even realize it, where I'm just numb to it. But it's more just about getting the work done. And, you know, Coach McCarthy accepts everybody the way Mike T would. And I don't think it really turns into one of those remember the Titans situations where he's got to break everybody down and we got to go on a hike around Gettysburg. But
0: nice.
1: No, it's good.
0: Okay. Cam Hayward here on the Rich Eisen Show. And did, you know, McCarthy and Rogers just slip back into the old shoe here? Like, what was it like, I guess, in witnessing this reunion in practices and in the locker room?
1: Cam. I think I understood the love affair between Aaron Rodgers, Mike McCarthy, and the rest of the quarterbacks. They all just want to talk quarterback play. Like, you know, Mike McCarthy's got his quarterback school, and he's very fond of it. And rightfully so. You won a Super Bowl with the guy. I'd be standing right next to the dude, too, if he helped me win. So, you know, Mike McCarthy is an offensive-minded coach, but I think we're going to provide something that he's going to be damn proud of and a good defense, too.
0: Okay, is there anything you can allow? I mean, again, this is your 16th year that you can share of what this offense looks like. Pittman here, Rico Daddle there, Jeremy Bernard, my guy Roman Wilson, hopefully going to start showing out like he did in Ann Arbor. DK Metcalf, what do we have that looks different from last year that you're willing to share publicly, Cam?
1: Well, I think our running backs, they're damn good. Like Rico Daddle and Jaylen Warren, I don't even like saying 1A, 1B. I think it's just 1 and 1. Those dudes, they're electric. They're stout. And then in the passing game, I think Pat Freiermuth and Darnell Washington are just going to take over the middle. You add in a guy like Michael Pittman on one side. I look for DK to take another step and continue to grow. And I'm looking for Roman to just keep getting those touches and feel more confident in himself. You know, Aaron alluded to this when we were talking on the pod, but he talked about how much he learned about Roman on their Montana or their Idaho trip. And, you know, he was just like, you know, I've learned so much that I feel like I have more trust in him. And he's looking for DK to just ball out and be even better than he was last year.
0: Cam Hayward here, Not Just Football with Cam Hayward weekly podcast. You're coming out of the chute for the football season with a two-parter with your guest. How were you able to book Aaron? How were you able to book Aaron Rodgers, Cam?
1: Well, he was supposed to do it during camp. And, you know, he was like, I'm feeling a little bit sick. And then I brought him some coffee. I said, hey, do you still want to get it done? And he was like, oh, yeah, I would love to get it done. And he called me up on the weekend and was like, let's just go over some things before I got some stuff to air out. And I was like, okay. And I'm thinking I'm going to get a bunch of notes. This guy was like, I'm game for whatever. Ask whatever you want. And I was like, you sure about that? And he was like, yes. And we were able to take a little bit of his time and break it off into two parts. And, you know, a lot of it is football based in part one. And part two, he just goes completely Aaron. And it's fun to hear his story and hear what he thinks.
0: All right. Here's a taste from Not Just Football with Cam Hayward, Aaron Rodgers talking about his decision to come back.
2: And I leaned on my wife, obviously, and it's a, you know, like with your wife, like it's, once you're married and you have family, like it's not just, I think I'm going to play this year. It's like,
3: you know,
2: your wife's got to go through it. Your kids got to go through it. You got to be away from your family.
3: Mm-hmm.
2: And so I want to make sure that, you know, she was on board with it. I want to make sure my body felt good. And then I wanted to see where Mike was at. I didn't just automatically assume, oh, Mike got hired. I'm coming back.
3: Yeah.
2: Do they even want me back? You know, do they want to move forward and go with the young guys and draft a guy and do that? Which, again, I had no ego about it. You want to do that? That's fine. You know, like I was in a good place mentally. But the conversations progressed from there and ultimately decided to come back.
0: Yeah, and then part of the teaser that you popped out on your socials today too, Cam, it seemed like you hit on the subject of a future, right? Where you know, it seemed like at one point he said he didn't shut the door on this is his last year or not, but he also then said soon he's going to drift away and you'll never hear from him again. So which one is it, do you think, Cam?
1: Part of me is like, he will disappear to an extent. But those he's close to, will he'll continue to show up in different ways. But he's definitely done with football after this. I think we begged him enough. Last year we had him on the pod, and me and DK were just like, so that means we might get another year, and it worked out, and we got him. But I could definitely say this year he's probably going to put in it, close the book on his NFL career.
0: It won't matter if he feels great, and he just, you know, obviously he loves being around you guys. What if you guys crush it, right? What if this is a magic carpet ride you guys go on here, Cam? Seriously.
1: Wow, a magic carpet ride? Is that a reference to Aladdin right there?
0: That's what we call it in the National Football League. When Kurt Warner went on one, right? I mean, like, there's, you know, last year, obviously, the Seahawks went on one. Like, what if that happens? Obviously, that might be an exclamation point that would cause him to leave, but, or to be comfortable in that regard.
1: Well, I think everybody's looking for those storybook endings. You look at what Peyton Manning did in Denver, and you look at what Andrew Whitworth did for the Rams. And so those situations where you're at the tail end of your career and you're able to go out on top, I think that is something every player wants. And I think the fact that he's already been open, that would just, you know, that's what you're looking for as a player, as a leader, as someone who's been in the league as long as he has. I don't think he's overlooking that situation, but I think he's ready to, you know, call it a career once he's able to raise another Super Bowl.
0: What about you?
1: We're not in a rush. We're taking it year by year. Like he said, I got to talk to my wife. That is something that
0: that's
1: we all evaluate. I know Susie is always like, when are you going to retire? But
0: yeah. That's it, Cam. That is you. Boy, wow. You must have ears on the conversation. You can't deflect. Don't deflect on me.
1: Like, I'm not deflecting. What do you,
0: I see more gray than last year. Like, seriously, wow. Is this it? Is this it for you? Do you think, or what?
1: I don't think it's it, but you got to see how the body feels. You know, I got 17 games, hopefully more in me. We'll see how we do after this long playoff run we have. And so I don't like to jump the gun, but I will say, if this is not my last year, next year will definitely be my last year, because I have to say, we're not signing any more contracts after this.
0: Okay. All right, so it's more likely you're playing next year than Rodgers, is what you're saying.
1: I would bet a lot of money on that.
0: Okay. And, in, you know, before we let you go here, Cam, I mean, I got to ask you a sports talk radio question.
1: Okay.
0: Who are the Rams with Donald and Garrett as unbeatable as the rest of us in the media are making it out to be, Cam?
1: Oh, no, I don't know about unbeatable. I think that front is really special, and you got Trent McDuffie back there. But I don't know about unbeatable. I think, you know, it's funny. You remember years ago when there was a so-called dream team with the Eagles, and they were stout up front. They had everybody. And I understand this is a totally different situation, but it's a testament to our game that any team can win. And, you know, just because you sign a guy, it doesn't mean you're automatically going to win a Super Bowl. But I'd like to have multiple defensive player of the year winners on my team going forward. And, you know, I don't know how you block all those guys. I understand you can chip, but that's not enough with them.
0: Well, I mean, at any point in time in the conversations that you hear on shows like this one and everything else on ESPN, just to name a few here, you and TJ Watt ever have a moment go, what about us here? You know, TJ's a defensive player of the year award winner, right? And you're not chop liver. Hey man, you got a hall of, no, seriously, you got a Hall of Fame resume. Do you guys ever sit there and go, what the hell? No,
1: I think we do that. I think we do that as a D line, especially, because we feel like we got a lot of great pieces. And I'm not just blowing smoke. You know, it's me, TJ, Alex Highsmith, Nick Herbig. We also have Derek Harmon coming into his second year, Keanu Benton, who just signed a new deal. We feel like we're loaded up front. And, you know, I know we've been around and, you know, the older guys don't get as much love as they used to, but we feel like we rival any D-line, and we don't run away from that. We look forward to showing that when we get to play him.
0: All right. And the last one for you. You mentioned Bijan coming, you know, into your house on Sunday. Yeah. You know, it's not the only Ohio State-Texas matchup this weekend. I mean, you guys better come correct. Otherwise, Bijan might be able to talk in your direction on Sunday pregame. Cam, no?
1: Well, yeah. With Bijan, me and my son, we're doing a fantasy football league this year.
0: Okay.
1: With a bunch of dads in the neighborhood.
0: Okay.
1: And I deliberately did not take Bijan because I wanted to make sure I could punish a little bit more.
0: You let him slide? You let him slide past two? Is what you're saying?
1: I didn't let him slide. He was already taken.
0: Okay. Because fantasy and reality are two totally different. So who's on your fantasy team? Who do we have?
1: Oh, let me pull up this fantasy team.
0: Please do that, because this is awesome. We got to know.
1: I did laugh, though. There were a lot of guys that retired this offseason that didn't get the updated fantasy roster, so I died laughing when I was seeing some of you guys. There was, like, Nick Chubb out there, and I was like, he's not playing. And then there was DeAndre Hopkins. And this was the funny part. I think someone was trying to be nice to me, and they took the Steelers D in the second round.
0: Come on, man. This is not fair.
3: What?
0: This is ridiculous. Who are these people? Cam?
2: That's your neighbor.
0: You're better than this, Cam. How old's your son, by the way? How old?
3: Invited to the barbecue.
1: he's 10 years old.
0: Okay. Cool. Good.
1: And it didn't, like, I ended up drafting more because getting, like, 10-year-old boys together, all they want to do is wrestle, and it was a mess.
0: Okay. So what position were you drafting in, and who's your team, Cam Hayward? Yeah.
1: Where is it at? I got to find this. I'm going to be mad. I'll tell you, my first pick, I took Justin Jefferson.
0: Okay, so you probably, how many, if you pick, he's probably like 9th, 10th, right? That's what you probably picked down there.
1: I took him 5th, I think. I took him 6th.
0: Okay,
1: him six.
0: That's good.
1: I got T. Higgins.
0: Okay.
1: I got
0: T. Higgins in division. Okay.
1: I got him in like the 5th round. And my quarterback is Burrow. And so, which is even crazier. I can't believe I took Burrow.
0: Dude, hold on a minute. So let me get this right. So week 10 and week 3, you're going against your own fantasy quarterback.
1: But I did tell my son, I was like, don't expect me to update any of these rosters. Like, don't text me at 12 o'clock saying, hey, can you update these? I'm not doing that. That's not happening.
0: Yes, Fred, you got a game to play. You're doing reality football. Let your son handle the fantasy.
1: Yeah. Okay. I have no time for that. I took James Cook.
0: Okay.
1: I took George Pickens as well. I got three really good wide receivers. You got Justin Jefferson, George Pickens, and T. Higgins.
0: Okay.
1: I got Trey McBride in the 4th round. I thought really good about that.
0: That's good.
1: Boy. And then in the waiver wire, this is the crazy one. Guess what quarterback I picked up?
0: Rodgers?
1: Dak Prescott.
0: Dak on the waiver? What? Okay.
3: Dak wasn't drafted?
0: This is insane. You are above this. This is like, you are punching down, man. Come on.
1: Who are these people? I looked at the waiver wire this last night, and I was like, how is Dak available?
0: Oh, my God. If you don't win this league, you could totally you could sack Burrow 5 times and still win that week. You know what I mean?
1: And I feel comfortable with that.
0: Dude, this is going to be a fun week to see you in week 1 and obviously throughout the season. Not Just Football with Cam Hayward out right now with part 1 of 2 with Aaron Rodgers. Part 2 is on Thursday every single week. Not Just Football, Cam Hayward on Tuesdays as well as right here on the Rich Eisen Show. You're the man. Good luck this weekend.
1: Appreciate you, brother. Good luck to you guys as well.
0: Right back at you. That's Cam Hayward, Not Just Football podcast every single Tuesday here on the Rich Eisen Show. Come on, man.
3: Can we get in this league?
0: What the hell? That's ridiculous.
3: Wow.
0: By the way, I listened to Cooper talk to a friend of his from camp over the last few years. He's in the fantasy league. He tried to get Jadarian Price and I forgot what I got to get the trade. We're up against the break anyway. We'll talk about it. Just listening to two 15-year-olds talk fantasy football trades was outstanding. Yada, yada, yada. Cooper hung up on him. 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

0: 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Boy, we just is Cam Hayward's fantasy league called the Huckleberries League? I mean,
1: jeez.
0: One dad drafts the Steelers defense second round just to say, I see you, Cam.
1: I got your back, bro.
0: And then Dak goes undrafted?
1: Come on.
2: I mean, TJ. It is Pittsburgh, right? So okay. It might be a little
0: bit. Is that what it is?
2: I have no other explanation.
0: You fought through that to root for the Cowboys for 3+ decades.
2: I mean, yeah, but I'm special.
1: Yeah, but you have Eagles on your team. Like, you have Commanders players on your team.
2: I try not to, but I do.
1: Get out of here.
0: He has no Commanders on his team.
2: I have Washington football.
0: Uh-huh.
1: Of course, yeah.
0: Let's get it right.
1: Jaden Daniels on here.
0: Let's get it right.
2: He is piloting the Dillingham.
0: Okay, so here's what we're doing, hour three. Phone calls, Overreaction Monday on a Tuesday, and we'll get you set. The Australia game is going to be lit. Mm. The Rams travel schedule, far different from the San Francisco 49ers travel schedule or living their lives schedule. We'll finish the show with that. 844-204-RICH is the number to dial on all of those fronts as well. We didn't talk about what could have been. Content for days out of college football turned out to be the Michigan clock. That thing is going to last forever.
1: For sure.
0: Okay? Like, that's going to be talked about forever. What almost we could have talked about forever is the fact that T.J. Jefferson becomes an Oregon Ducks fan and they almost dropped their opener to Boise State.
2: Brockman, what did I text you?
0: You texted.
2: It was so close.
0: Were you freaking out because you knew everyone would start blaming you?
2: I was.
0: You know,
2: I hate the group chat, but I kept looking down.
0: Oh my gosh, you ever?
2: I was just waiting. I'm waiting for somebody to say something. So then finally, I had to say it, and I was like, "My Ducks cannot lose."
1: My Ducks.
2: Yeah, I of course, because I was like, if they lose this game.
0: By the way, Boise State is no joke. That is a heck of a game to schedule as your first game for both teams. By the way. And so for Boise State to come in and go into Oregon, and that thing was tied, and it was nip and tuck. And I'm like, this would be content for days on this show. Like, how are those shoes over there, TJ?
2: Was I watching? Yes. Was I praying? Yes.
0: Please.
2: God, if you listen.
3: When the Ducks quack,
2: don't let the Ducks.
0: Oh, man. But they survived.
2: Yeah, that's what we do.
0: And now we're surviving and advancing, and now it's hardly, and you got your shoes and you're happy. Yeah. I felt that way being the honorary captain.
1: Oh, yeah.
0: That year at Michigan.
2: Oh, yeah.
0: You know? That game. Where that was like in the first quarter, Central Florida was showing up tight, and I'm like, this cannot happen.
1: Is it me?
2: Did not I today.
0: This could not happen. Yeah. Like, I will never be allowed back on campus again. The one time I'm the honorary captain that we lose in the Big House. I don't know who was the honorary captain on Saturday night against Western Michigan. That was a sweat, to say the least. But you, sir,
2: yeah, man,
0: you almost became a Ducks fan and became the mush on the spot. But not.
4: 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Evan Cohen here. 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
16: 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Earlier on the show, Pro Football Hall of Famer Troy Aikman, ESPN college football analyst Josh Pate, Pittsburgh Steelers defensive tackle Cam Hayward. Coming up, Falcons running back Bijan Robinson. And now, it's Rich Eisen.
0: Hour number three of the Rich Eisen Show is on the air. What a show we've had so far, if I may say so myself. Awesome. Call us at 844-204-RICH. Tell us how awesome we are. I want to hear from you how awesome we are. All right, I'll stop doing that. Hour one, Troy Aikman. That's how we kick things off. And then hour two, our regular Tuesday guests. Every single Tuesday this season, Josh Pate will join us to talk college football. And then Cam Hayward will join us as well every Tuesday. And he's playing for the Steelers, which is awesome. If you missed our first 2 hours, there's our YouTube channel. There's our podcast. You can listen to us. There's also our Disney Plus page. Kicking off hour number three is one of the best in the business, an all pro and also a terrific human being on top of all of it. Courtesy of Colgate from the Atlanta Falcons. Ladies and gentlemen, Bijan Robinson here on the program.
17: Nice.
0: How are you, Bijan? Good to see you.
18: Yes, sir. Man, I'm doing great. Great to see you as well. Can you hear me?
0: Yeah, I can absolutely hear you. I can also see you in your Colgate-issued gear. I can see
18: Yes, sir.
0: Oh, well, look at this. We got toothpaste. We've got, what? Do I see the toothbrush? We see the mouthwash on top of it?
18: Yes, sir.
0: Are you at the dentist right now? Are you literally there?
18: No, I'm actually I'm in my office at the house.
0: Okay. I don't know. It looks like it looks so immaculate. It looks like you are about to get your teeth cleaned, Bijan.
18: Yes, sir. Okay. Yes, sir. It's definitely been a great partnership, you know, with Colgate. And okay. You know me, like, I'm very big on just preventing health problems before they start on the field, especially before this game, week one. So, you know, with the partnership, you know, just preventing oral health problems before they start is, you know, very important. And just with the Colgate Total, you know, with the toothbrush and the toothpaste, as you see, you know, it's something that I want everybody to have and to grab, because, you know, not only for me as an athlete, but for everybody just in their day-to-day life, that's one of the most important things, is to make sure that your oral health is where it needs to be. So that's why I've been loving this partnership with Colgate. And, you know, I hope that everybody can go and get them some Colgate, so, you know, they'll get ready for this new season of life. So that'll be great.
0: So as you run by defenders, you want them to say, "Oh, Bijan is minty fresh." Is that what you're looking for? Is that what the season goal is right there?
18: Yeah, most definitely. You know, it can be a distraction for the defenders
0: because
18: they do smell good breath. So
0: yeah, good. It smells like that. It's like that line for, I don't know if you ever see the movie Hoosiers, Bijan.
18: I have not.
0: Oh my gosh. All right. Write that down for a spare time. Well, it's the best sports movie ever. The coach who's played by the actor Gene Hackman tells his player, you know, he wants him to guard him so closely. He wants to know the type of gum the other player is chewing, and the kid comes back to the bench and he says dentine, which is a flavor of gum. I know I'm dating myself. My God.
18: My high school coach used to say that, and I never knew where it came from. But now that I know, that's actually pretty crazy.
0: We're connecting dots for Bijan Robinson here on the Rich Eisen Show. Congratulations on your new deal, Bijan. What do you think that connotes? What do you think that sends out into the world?
18: You know, I think it's cool just for the position, for the running back position, just to continue to grow and to continue to, you know, see the value of it. You know, I feel like, you know, playing that position in the NFL past years have been like a little devalued. So, you know, for us to continue to, you know, get it back on the right track and to show the value in that position, has been pretty special. So, you know, even with Jameer, you know, doing the same thing, and Jonathan Taylor, like, it just shows the importance of having that kind of player, those kind of impacts on the offense, on the team. And I hope that other guys can continue to, you know, add value to the position as well, you know, in these next years.
0: Is there a running back text chain, Bijan?
18: There's not a running back text chain, but I definitely know all the guys, and I've talked to all the guys, especially like in the past couple of years. Like we've all seen each other at an event or something like that. So, you know, we always talk about it. We always talk about just the growth of it. And, you know, I think it's pretty special, like how we just all support each other, but we're all still trying to compete against each other as well on the field. So it's definitely a cool thing.
0: Is Derrick Henry the OG of this conversation, Bijan?
18: He's the OG. He's the OG. Like, it was cool talking to him after it got done like a month ago. And, you know, it's always cool to see the legends. And I know he's still the best in the league now, but, you know, just all that he's done in the league and all that he's going to continue to do in the years coming. Like, you know, it's cool to see those kind of guys just support it and back you as a player and just as a person too. So I have so much respect for all those guys, and I know they're going to be the best for the team this season too.
0: Bijan Robinson here on the Rich Eisen Show. So what can you reveal the new Atlanta offense will look like with Kevin Stefanski? How different is it from previous years for you as a professional, Bijan?
18: I think it's going to be very, very explosive. You know, I know Kevin, Tommy, like they're just huge offensive minds. And even with Tommy Rees as the OC, and just getting to build a relationship with him and, you know, the things that he expects from us. But, you know, I think the thing with him is just he's very creative. You know, he sees matchups and he wants to exploit them, and he wants to do it at a high level, and he's very competitive. So, you know, I love to see like the growth that we've been having throughout just OTAs and training camp, and, you know, even getting to talk with him every single day, has been pretty special. So, you know, obviously you can I can talk all I want about it and be all excited all I want about it, but, you know, ultimately, like we have to go out there and execute it at the highest level. And all I'm gonna say about it is I'm just very excited to be in this offense and to show the product that we've been working on, obviously, the past four months or so.
0: Well, I'll be honest, Bijan, I'll always shoot you straight. When you come on this program, didn't see much of it in the preseason at all. Now, I know there wasn't a lot of starters playing, but yeah, when Tua was out there, as he's going to be coming up on Sunday in Pittsburgh, there's not a lot of confidence of people who have watched what's gone on during August. What can you tell us about the confidence level with Tua getting the start and this offense, Bijan?
18: Yeah, I think, you know, I know situations happen, you know, plays happen, and, you know, there's a lot of people that'll talk about it. But ultimately, like what we do in practice has been fun to watch, fun to be a part of. I know people don't see it, but, you know, that's why I just can't wait to get to the game. But, you know, we're all confident in him, man. Like, he's, you know, been doing great in training camp, you know, and it's cool to, you know, he has experience. He has so much experience in this league. And, you know, I know that we have been supporting him through everything. And, you know, our job is to make him look good on the field. And, you know, we just say, just get the ball in our hands and, you know, we'll do the rest for you. So, like, you know, I know him having that confidence in us has been great for him. And so now, like, it's our job to go out there on Sunday and put it to show, put it to work. And just have fun with it.
0: Well, not to turn you into my information man, but I'm about to attempt to. What does Michael Penix look like to you? Is he close?
18: Yeah, man. I mean, you know, he's still been practicing. Been doing all the necessary things, all the recovery to, you know, to get himself ready to go. And, you know, he knows that he has the most support in us, and we support him. Ultimately, everybody does. But, you know, with Mike, it's just trusting the process of the plans that they have for him and making sure that, you know, he's continued to just get better on the field. So, you know, we're going to back him all that we have and just keep rolling from there.
0: All right. This last couple of minutes is for me, Bijan. You know, you're not the only one on the screen with an I in the first and the last name. Okay. So we all have fantasy leagues. You've heard this conversation many, many times. Okay.
18: Yeah.
0: There's one in which I have the second overall pick, and it's the one I want to win the most.
18: Okay.
0: And it looks like I'm going to be able to draft you tomorrow night.
18: Okay.
0: So this is a flat out, straight up for me question. 366 touches last year for you, third most in the National Football League. Are we going to see more? Do you think more touches this year?
18: You know, you know me. I'm just trying to do whatever I can. Like I said last year, trying to do whatever I can to help this team win. So if that's what it takes, then let's go. If it's more, then let's go.
0: Okay.
18: As long as you win your fantasy league.
0: No, I appreciate that, because when you said this team, I know you really mean the Atlanta Falcons.
18: Yeah. If you, I mean,
0: there's an eye on Rich.
18: You're a part of this team.
0: That's it. We're all part of the same team. My fantasy team, the Atlanta Falcons, Colgate, we're all part of one big happy family here that we want to win and be minty fresh at the end of the day. Okay.
18: Most definitely.
0: What are your goals personally this year? Statistics that you're willing to share, Bijan?
18: So the goal that I set for myself, like, is just be better than last year. You know, yes, I write specific goals. I try to keep it private, but just make sure that I perform better in all areas of my game, and just building that confidence. You know, better than last year, because you know, if I can do that, then that means I'm doing something right. Not for myself, but for this team. So, God willing, it works, and I'm gonna go out there and give my all. You know, I've been very confident in training camp, so you know, I just want to go out there and play against another team.
0: Okay, so I understand you won't share the numbers of your goals. What about the categories? Will you share the categories of your goals?

0: No, you have more than them. I don't care. 1 point, I don't care. You know?
1: I think it's going to be, I've been telling people, I'm like, we win this game this week, we won't lose the game the rest of the season. That's all I'm saying.
0: Let's do it. We just had Cam Hayward on last hour. I'm like, you better be careful. Bijan might come up to you before the game this weekend.
1: That's right. You think of all I'm saying.
0: Oh, yeah. I look forward to you being helpful, hopefully having that moment for you. Before I let you go, one last word on Colgate. People can go to Colgate.com or follow at Colgate US on social media for what, Bijan?
1: 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Mm-hmm.
0: Okay.
1: And I hope that everybody does go on, you know, the website and or in stores and purchases it and continue to keep purchasing it because that's, you know, you want your smile to be the best. You want your oral health to be the best so you can, you know, feel your best self in life. So, you know, I hope everybody gets on the wave and joins a part of this team because it's only to help you grow as a person.
0: May you floss the competition, sir. May you do so. Okay. Hey, listen, I'm just trying to leave you in a better spot in which I found you. Certainly, since that might be my fantasy team's mantra this season.
1: What's your fantasy team name?
0: It's called You Donkeys because that's what the rest of the guys are in my league. They're donkeys.
1: That's right.
0: That's it. But I haven't won in a long time. So I'm hoping that streak ends as well. Thank you, Bijan. Good luck to you this season, and I hope to stay in touch. Let's do so.
1: Yes, sir, Rich. I appreciate you, man.
0: Right back after this. Bijan Robinson, everybody, right here on the Rich Eisen Show from the Atlanta Falcons and courtesy of Colgate and Texas football. This weekend, I'll be rooting for you. You've got the Arch Manning card. I want that to be as valuable as possible. Yeah, I do me this favor. Mm-hmm. Find out how much the card is worth before kickoff, and then let's compare it to after
2: now
0: kickoff.
2: We're talking.
3: I mean, it's already priceless. Let's go.
0: I'm sure it's not. I'm sure there's a price on it.
2: Everybody's
0: maybe priceless to you, sir.
3: I'm just saying.
0: That's all I'm doing. All right, is Bijan gone? He's hung up.
2: He gone.
0: All right, so let's talk. Let's predict the NFC South, since I don't know how many of us are going to have the Atlanta Falcons atop that flow chart. But we have yet to predict the NFC South. Let us do that right now. Chris Brockman, you're first up. Predict the NFC South, and please know this is dicey in your own household.
2: It's dicey in my
0: house. You're now married.
2: True.
0: To an Atlanta Falcons fan.
2: Yeah, their success is my success, except that they're not going to have any this year.
0: Oh, that's not true.
2: I have the Falcons fourth.
0: Oh.
2: The quarterback is going to be an issue all season. Oh. I think if you ask Falcons fans, they want to bottom out so they can get an actual quarterback for next year. The Panthers third. I like the Saints. I think they're going to be better. I was
0: second place better, huh?
2: I had been talking about them winning the division most of the offseason. The Jordan Tyson injury is not great.
0: That's correct.
2: Alvin Kamara going down for a little bit, not great.
0: That's correct.
2: And we talked to Baker last week. He seems like he's on a mission. So I'm going to have the Bucs winning the division, Saints second.
0: TJ Jefferson.
3: Yes, sir.
0: You have the floor on this subject matter.
3: I'm just going to be very honest with you guys.
0: I hope so.
3: I had a list pre-remembering Bijan was coming on the show. And then out of respect, I flipped my list around as full disclosure.
0: Because
3: I didn't want to do this to him because he took time out of his day to come on our show. So I got the Panthers finishing fourth place.
0: Okay.
3: I got the Falcons finishing third.
0: Okay. And then,
3: much like Chris, I'm with them. They're Bucks and the Saints.
0: Lee.
3: I've been high on the Bucks, or I mean the Saints rather, pretty much all summer.
2: They were your sleeper team.
3: They were one of my sleeper teams. I'm finishing watching quarterbacks on Netflix, right? A couple things popped into my head. One, I think we're a little too hard on the Tennessee Titans. And two, something about this Bucs team and the way they rally around Baker Mayfield makes me feel like they're going to do the same and carry them to victory in this division.
0: Well, I'm glad you're honest. Thank you.
2: Thanks.
0: I've got the Saints finishing last again.
2: Really?
0: Yeah.
2: Wow.
0: I see it. Come on, guys. Let's see it.
3: I just know every year
0: something happens. Shut for a full season. Let's see who stays healthy. It's not that I don't believe in them. I need to see it. Like, this is called a prediction, and until I see it, I'm not confident in it. I've got them last. I do have the Falcons third.

0: I have the Falcons third because of the quarterback situation in that regard as well. They also, you know, lost both of their stud pass rushers from last year's draft, one for the season, one for half the season.
1: Yep. Yep.
0: So new coach, new everything. We'll see how it works.
1: Yep.
0: And I've got the Bucs winning the division. I've got the Panthers finishing second. Guys, I don't know where's the Panther hate coming from?
1: It's not hate. I think Bryce Young's as good as Tyler Shuck.
0: Well, you may be right on that front, but they added Jalen Phillips and Devin Lloyd to their front seven. And already were pretty stout in that regard.
1: They got to play first place schedule.
0: I got it.
1: Okay.
0: So they're second. And I think the Bucs are going to win this division.
1: Yeah.
0: We're all lockstep in that front.
1: One playoff team, right?
0: I think the Panthers have a shot here. You guys, I'm higher on the Panthers than you, and you're higher on the Saints than me.
1: Yep.
2: It's not Panthers hate either. We just got to do this.
0: It's not Saints hate either. This is not, people view that. It's like, you hate this, hate that.
2: Disrespect. We just have to make a prediction, and that's just so it is.
0: It's what we do.
3: Yeah. Yeah. The disrespect is real.
0: Okay. Thank you.
1: Also, did you see the video of him working out over the weekend?
0: Ooh, Tyreek Hill?
1: Yeah. Oh.
0: I know.
2: I thought you said Del Tufo.
3: Am I reading this right?
0: Okay. I mean, he sits out there in your fantasy draft, and he's just like, how do I not take a flyer at the end?
1: Please stash him.
0: Yeah. 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

0: 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Yeah, Susan and I showed Tropic Thunder to Cooper and Taylor and Cooper's friend movie. Jackson.
1: Oh, such a good movie.
0: We'll see if Jackson's allowed back over.
1: I mean.
0: Oh, my gosh. The Les Grossman scenes are just the classics.
1: Oh.
0: Is that true that they're going to make a potential Les Grossman movie?
2: They've been saying.
0: Is that the rumor?
3: It's a rumor. I think Cruz is locked into Days of Thunder 2 right now.
0: I saw that.
3: Yeah.
0: Digger coming out soon, too.
3: Yeah, Digger, yeah.
0: Look forward to that. All right. Jerry in Columbus is first in. He's been hanging on forever. What's up, Jerry?
4: Hey, guys. Great show.
0: Thanks, Jerry. Jerry. Appreciate it. What's on your mind, Jerry?
4: Want to do the Giants.
0: The win-loss for the Giants?
4: One loss on the Giants.
0: Okay, let's do it. Jerry in Columbus, Ohio, diehard New York Giant fan. Let's work it here. What happens what happens when they play the Cowboys opening night?
4: That's a loss.
0: All right, 1-0-1 at the Rams on a Monday night. What happens week two?
4: That's going to be a loss.
0: 0-2.
4: Tennessee is going to be a loss.
0: No, my goodness. 0-3. Do they beat the Cardinals at home?
4: Yeah.
0: All right.
4: Mercy game.
0: 1-3 at the Commanders.
4: I think Ward is going to be a bust, so that's a win.
0: All right. Now you're 2-3 home for the Saints.
4: Loss.
0: Oh, my goodness. 2-4 at the Texans.
4: Loss.
0: 2-5 at the Eagles.
4: I'm thinking Jackson Dart and Matt Nagy equal Justin Fields. That's my fear.
0: Wow. What happens at the Eagles?
3: Told there'd be no math.
4: Loss.
0: 2-6 home.
4: They take Washington the second time.
0: Okay. That's 3-6.
4: Jacksonville, forget it.
3: Forget it.
0: It's like you could lead yourself through it. Are you going to beat Daniel Jones at least?
4: No, hell no.
0: Revenge
4: for him.
0: Okay. Home for the Niners?
4: Niners, they don't have a prayer.
0: What about at the Seahawks?
4: Seahawks could play Milrow and take them.
0: What's home for the Browns?
4: I have faith in them to whoop the Browns.
0: All right, there we go. That's a fourth win at the Lions on a Monday night.
4: Forget about that one.
0: At the Cowboys?
4: TJ, your boys are going to take two.
0: Okay, and then home for the Eagles.
4: Well, that's a wrap.
0: 4-13, says Jerry in Columbus. Jerry, do you need a hug or what?
4: Oh, boy, do I. They're going to be better on paper, but not on the chalk.
0: All right, Jerry, call back. Let's see if this gets any better.
3: Hear from Jerry.
0: Jerry in Columbus.
5: Fucking playoffs, so what?
0: Seems like he was straight out of that vein there.
1: Yeah.
0: Although the opposite. That was that guy called in about the Giants
1: again
0: when they were terrible, and he's like, we talking playoffs or what? And then never called back.
1: No.
3: Called back.
0: He was never. He gave us an all-time drop.
3: All-time.
5: We talking playoffs or what?
0: Fantastic.
3: He's a comet.
0: All right. Overreaction Monday. Chris Brockman and I popped one up yesterday on Labor Day. Season preview, over 250,000 views already. We love you folks who want to watch show on YouTube. You want to hear it as well? We are greatly appreciative of it. We've got a new presenting sponsor as well coming up for the fall. We're excited about to introduce next Monday. But for the moment, if you missed yesterday's episode, check it out on our YouTube channel or wherever you listen to your podcast. For the moment, though, it's Overreaction Monday on a Tuesday.
6: That was terrible.
7: That was crap. That was garbage. This place sucks.
8: Overreaction
9: Mondays.
8: Monday. On a Tuesday.
0: Christopher, what do you have over there,
3: hey,
0: sir?
3: Hey, guys. Happy Tuesday. Happy football season.
1: Yes.
10: Oh, yeah.
3: We made it. Let's get it
10: Mondays.
3: On.
10: God help me.
3: Looking at the week one schedule, trying to anticipate which game is going to be the most overreacted to, Rich Eisen. And I think it's going to be Buffalo and Houston.
0: I would have pegged that one too, pal.
3: And I'm going to say this. Let's get it going right now. Let's preview. Let's front load next week. The loser of Bills Texans won't win their division.
0: That's crazy talk. That's silly. It's still week one.
3: Already in an 0-1 hole.
0: I got it. Let's just assume Buffalo goes to Houston. Houston plays defense like that, and they're all over Josh Allen. And anybody who drafted Josh Allen in their fantasy league starts off 0-1. Really? That's the end of it?
3: Patriots upset Seattle. Okay, bam, fine. Look
0: all
3: at
0: right.
3: that.
0: Right, fine. There's still the whole runway to go. I appreciate you front-loading the overreaction. And the Bills come in, and they punk the Texans, and you're like, okay.
3: One seed.
0: C.J. Stroud will never reach the level of Josh Allen. And
3: trade him
0: now. And the Bills are going to win the conference.
3: Exactly.
0: I understand that, but the fact is that it's not like the Texans won't win their division. Didn't they start poorly last year? I mean, it did cost them the division because Jacksonville showed up and started playing some real stout football. Overreaction. What else you got over there, Chris?
3: All right. Thursday. Maybe Friday? I don't know. I got to hear what Kyle Shanahan to see what we're thinking about time.
0: Good one.
3: Whatever team wins in Australia, that will be the new overseas travel strategy.
0: What do you mean?
3: Well, if the 49ers win,
2: people go early.
3: Now every team's going to say, we got to go early. We got to get acclimated. And if the Rams win, we got to go the day before and keep your body on whatever time you're used to being on.
0: Right.
3: And then that's what we're going to do moving forward.
0: That's been the case, you know, as somebody who's called a ton of international games. I feel like I'm the Jerry Lewis of announcers. You know, every time you hear, like, oh, this is going to be the new way of doing it. This is the new way of doing it. This is, and you hear coaches basically say, I don't know, I wanted to come early, but, you know, my support staff, my trainers, my sleep people tell me we should do it this way. And then they go out and they lose. And they feel like I should have done what I wanted to do.
3: Exactly.
0: Or last year, again, I called Rams Jaguars in Wembley. Jaguars were there all week. Rams came in last second, crushed them. All right. So the team that's already been there for a week should have had a better showing. At the end of the day, none of it matters in the long run. But we'll see. That's an overreaction. What else you got, Chris? What else?
3: Saw this quote from Derrick Henry. Did you guys see this? Derrick Henry is sick of watching the Super Bowl on Sunday.
0: Okay. Meaning what? He wants it on a Monday?
3: He wants to be in the game. He wants to be playing it. He wants to stop.
0: Oh, I thought you were saying that he just didn't like the day it's on.
3: No.
0: Oh, okay.
3: He's sick of watching it from home. If the Ravens don't make the Super Bowl this year, both Derrick Henry and Lamar Jackson elsewhere in 2027.
0: I think that's ridiculous as well. So if they don't make the Super Bowl this year, both are gone. What if they make the AFC Championship game?
3: At home and lose again?
0: I don't know what's going to happen. I mean, the Ravens are a team that I cannot wait to see play football because I love Jesse Minner, and I can't wait to see what Lamar looks like with a new set of eyes on everything there, right? That's some serious mystery coming in.
3: Yeah.
0: You know, Roquan is talking about how this defense is going to crush people, and I love it because he is a warrior, and Minter will definitely identify. Listen. Derwin James loves him some Jesse Minter. He would tell me that. He'd tell all the broadcast team that of the Chargers games that I did. I mean, Kyle Hamilton in Jesse Minter's hands is going to be dominant. So I picked the Bengals to win the division just because I've been high on the Bengals. I try to put my money where my mouth is, but I could be absolutely wrong. The Ravens could go and make the Super Bowl, but I think Bishotti will do whatever he needs to keep Lamar around. Certainly if it's another great season for him.
3: Yeah, we'll see.
0: No, you're 0-3. I haven't agreed with a thing you've said
3: yet. We'll see. Watching college football over the weekend. Man, can't get enough of this Lane Kiffin locker room speech.
0: Okay.
3: Josh Pate seemed to suggest that it was
0: put out there.
3: Planned leak. You know what I mean?
0: By the way, if that's the case, the fact that somebody shot the floor to make it seem like I'm not going to...
3: Yeah, I'm just like,
0: I'm not going to...
3: Nobody's paying attention.
9: Yeah.
3: Either way, the team that was on the other end of that, Clemson, whoo, they're in rough shape. This is going to be Dabo's last year at Clemson.
0: I don't think that's an overreaction. I don't think that is at all.
3: And if they're... I don't know. They look terrible.
0: I don't know.
3: 1-5, 1-4.
0: I don't know.
3: Does he make it the year?
0: Now, how many times have we been saying this about Dabo Swinney ever since, you know, Deshaun Watson left town, right? Or, Trevor Lawrence left town.
3: Yeah.
0: So we've been saying that for years.
3: He doesn't seem hip to really adapt to what college football is.
0: Well, he says that about portal and NIL and whatever, but we'll see. we'll see. You know, he hasn't slowed down running down that hill. Man, I'd go ass over tea kettle if I did that. It's very impressive the way he runs down that hill.
2: No way am I doing that.
0: But I don't think this is an overreaction right now.
3: Okay.
0: I mean, getting curb stomped in LSU, 51-10.
2: Not even close.
0: That is a bitter pill to swallow.
2: Yeah.
0: So
2: it wasn't that.
0: I'm with you on that one.
3: A couple more quarterback performances. Of course, it's all about the quarterbacks here in this class heading into the NFL draft next.
0: By the way, just real quick before you, I don't know what the buyout would be. I mean, that could be a hefty price tag that'll just, you know, they'll treat it like the Bengals, where like we're not paying that money. He's still the coach.
3: Perhaps.
0: All right. What else, perhaps. Chris? Sorry.
3: A non-quarterback's going to win the Heisman Trophy, TJ.
0: What, Jeremiah Smith?
3: Wide receiver from Miami?
9: Oh, heck.
3: Tony?
9: Woo. Saw him. That dude's special.
3: What do you have, 230 yards?
9: Something like that.
3: Jeremiah Smith?
0: I'll buy it.
3: If the Raiders have the first pick.
0: Oh, I hear you.
9: Well, they trade it.
0: They'll trade it.
9: They'll trade it.
0: They'll trade it to whoever's second.
9: Yeah.
0: Oh, boy. Absolutely. Like, if you
9: so
0: have...
9: So you put Fernando with one of these two kids?
0: Oh, man. Oh. If you are in the NFL... with a quarterback of the future already drafted, and your first overall in next year's draft? Oh,
3: show me the
0: mo. Oh, Nanza.
3: Show me the mo.
0: Oh, yes. Like, that would be an outstanding Raiders scenario.
9: Hard knocks.
0: But you also have to live, you know, 4 months of dreadful losing. Yeah, that part. You know? Oh, man. That would be a bonanza, but I'll buy that one.
3: Okay.
0: You're not too far off.
3: All right, a couple more.
0: Wouldn't that be amazing in like the greatest quarterback draft that's coming up that a non-quarterback wins the Heisman Trophy this year? Entirely possible, too.
3: Stranger things.
0: Jeremiah Smith is, you know, hey, all of these Buckeyes that I know are like this guy. Now this guy. Oh, yeah. Marv Jr. was the guy who they were coming to see in pro day, even though he was ineligible, and we're still waiting.
3: McGoran, a lot.
0: Although he almost had 1,000 yards receiving, so.
3: Yeah.
0: What else, Chris?
3: I'm just going to keep going back to this well, because when you have a well that keeps giving you oil, you keep going, you're digging it.
0: All right, Landman, what do you got?
3: Ohtani should never pitch again for the Dodgers.
0: By the way, nobody is more happy with the news that Ohtani
3: has
0: probably done pitching.
3: I am not happy.
0: This guy.
3: But I've been saying it since the beginning that he should be done with pitching. And now the pitching has now got him injured. And now not playing. Now he's not even hitting well because of the injury that he sustained while pitching.
0: I got it.
3: It's just a bummer. But I like being right.
0: Mm-hmm.
3: Like, come on!
0: I'll still rule against this, even though
3: he should not want to pitch anymore.
0: But he's so damn good at it.
9: I was about to say, if he was like a borderline pitcher, then yeah. But he's not
10: paying him a lot of money. Like,
9: he is exceptional.
0: We're definitely sure he hurt himself pitching. We're definitely.
3: I mean,
0: sure
3: I've yet to hear anything otherwise.
0: We're 100% sure. Should we get Pablo on this one?
3: Well,
0: since he's all over the Dodgers, everything else right now?
3: I think, you know, just figure it out.
9: Busy.
3: I don't know. It's a bummer. But
0: I know you're connected.
3: No more pitching.
0: I don't know, pal. Well, it wouldn't be amazing that this franchise that paid him all that money to do both only gets one, and it's the hitting, because they have the pitching covered anyway?
9: By the way,
3: he's still
9: worth the price
3: them.
9: That they paid him. Two rings already?
0: Yeah,
9: gonna get a third.
0: His trophy's in the case. You're right.
9: I mean, I know they're not right there yet, but I'm not betting against them in October.
3: I have a hotter Ohtani take that I'm not willing to unpack.
0: All right, just keep that on in your arsenal.
3: Just hold on.
0: Meanwhile, PCA, right?
11: All right, we'll
0: okay, yeah. What do you got,
3: guys? Aaron Judge plays baseball tonight.
0: Looks like it.
10: He's back.
0: Yeah. Yeah, what about
10: I'm
0: it?
10: I'm not back.
0: That's it.
9: That's more of a statement.
3: He plays baseball tonight.
0: He does. Yeah.
3: Oh my gosh.
0: All right, Roman Anthony, honk. Get out of here. Like, the injuries happened, pal.
3: I forgot he
0: well,
3: was even...
0: he's back now.
3: I forgot he was even
0: He's back now. The Yankees, while he's been out, number one in the NFL, number one in Major League Baseball in ERA. Let's go. Even if he adds a run a game, another, just like, I can't wait to see what it looks like.
3: I'm happy for you.
0: Okay. I just want to know where Doug Eddings is so the hats can be straight. We didn't even hit that.
3: That's the most absurd story of the Major League season.
0: Right? We didn't even hit that today.
10: Oh, my.
0: You know what? Maybe let's just take a break now so we'll have time for it.
3: I hate that.
0: That's coming up. Next on the Rich Eisen Show, we'll wrap up the show on a busy Football Tuesday. 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

0: back here on the Rich Eisen Show, 844-204-RICH. 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I haven't been upset at baseball as much as Doug Eddings telling that rookie on the St. Louis Cardinals to straighten his hat.
1: Baseball.
0: Absolutely dreadful. What a horrible moment that was for baseball, for umpiring. I saw that, and then after the game, he said Hunter Goodman stepped up to the plate for the Rockies and said, you know, can he wear his hat like that? And that's what he told him to straighten. He told the catcher to tell the kid to straighten his hat. Now, he also said after the game that nobody said anything until the kid gave up some runs. And that no one, he wasn't going to wear his hat on his field. It's just like, Doug, I just went to the park with my son, my 15-year-old son, Yankees Angels. We did not spend a split second on the way to the stadium saying, oh, I can't wait to see who's the home plate umpire. With all due respect, your job is to make sure we're not talking about you. Period, end of story. And, kudos to the manager of the Cardinals to get ejected. He should get ejected. And then kudos to the Cardinals and the Rockies the next day for wearing their hats askew. Honestly, what are we doing? What are we doing telling kids, certainly of color, to straighten their hats up? Like, what century are we in? What decade are we in? What world are we in? Get out of here.
2: So Sonny Gray for the Sox.
0: Right.
2: Wears his hat crooked.
0: On and on.
2: Former Cardinal. No issue, ever. So
0: what the hell was that all about?
2: Yeah.
0: Not your job, sir. Not your job. And then he gave the Cardinals a pitch clock violation because the manager argued in between pitching changes. Like, power trip somewhere else. Not on your field. Get out of here. All right. I got that off my chest.
3: Yeah.
0: I'm not virtue signaling either. I just saw it. I'm like, what the hell are we doing?
3: It's stupid.
1: It's field.
0: All right. Rams and Niners are playing in Australia, as we all know. Melbourne, as Tom Pelissero told us it's called.
2: Oh, Tom landed. I saw his.
0: Glad he landed. Yeah, thank God.
2: He made it.
0: Okay. So the Rams are taking a totally different approach to the Niners. Niners are already there.
2: Yep.
0: And when they flew out, Adam Schefter, Joe Pompliano was talking about the Rams schedule, okay, because the Niners are already there. Joe Pompliano said the Rams travel schedule is practice this morning, meaning Tuesday, leave for Melbourne Tuesday night. Wednesday's lost because you land Thursday morning. That's how long it takes, and it's now the next day, the dateline. You play at 10:35 in the morning on Friday. That's when the kickoff is. Then you fly back to the U.S. immediately after, and they're in L.A. midday Friday, meaning the Rams will spend more than 30 hours on an airplane and travel over 15,000 miles, yet technically be back in Los Angeles less than 72 hours after leaving. So you lose a day when traveling
2: right.
0: from the United States to Australia. Adam Schefter pointed out that Raheem Morris traveled and missed his birthday. 50 years old. On Thursday, September 3rd. So last week, they flew to Australia, leaving Wednesday night the 2nd and arrived on the 4th, September 4th.
1: He's really not 50.
0: Right? Is that what he means? So that means he's never, he's always 49?
1: I'm going to fly that way on my birthday from now on.
2: Like a leap year, baby.
1: Never going to be 49.
4: He's not always 49. He just gets it an extra year.
0: And he gets paid by the 49ers. Yeah. Maybe that's his way of, you know, really buying into the team effort.
1: Look,
0: he's 49 forever.
1: Yeah.
0: The soundbite of the year already, Kyle Shanahan, ladies and gentlemen, explaining about all of this business.
3: And we did our totally normal routine. I'm not sure because we're, like I said, we're a little confused with, when I look at my clock and it says the time, and then I try to see my family's time and it says the time, but it says yesterday. I don't even get how that's possible. So I feel like I'm in the future. And then also when we play on our Friday, which I think is a Thursday in the U.S., we're such creatures of habit. So I call today Tuesday. I call today Wednesday, which is the first day we put in a game plan. But I think it's Monday. However, though, it's Sunday in the present. So, like, I'm going to mess that up all week if you guys ask me, but today is just our first day of the game plan, which is a Wednesday. We'll put in some on a Thursday. Friday's the final part of the game plan. Saturday we walk through when we play on Sunday, which is a Friday in Australia and a Thursday in the U.S. So don't ever make me do that again.
5: Am I reading the chart?
2: That was amazing.
4: I have a migraine right now.
2: Yeah, I'm just like, what? Space-time continuum?
0: Well, if anybody is still wondering if he's still feeling the effects of what happened in his car crash to be able to stick the landing on that. He's clear-eyed, full hearts. We'll see if he can't lose. And he also got rid of the stash.
2: Stash gone.
0: Stash is gone.
2: Yeah. Yep.
0: Okay. Left that in Van Nuys. on a Wednesday?
1: Oh, I got it.
0: So it was overreaction Tuesday on a Wednesday today in Australia. Oh. Did I get this right?
2: Right.
0: Okay.
2: Yeah, correct.
0: Overreaction Tuesday on a Wednesday, in Australia. We say hello to our friends.
2: Down Under.
0: Down Under, which you're mandated to refer to that as this American sportscast or anything. And London's across the pond. Anything in Australia is down under.
6: So. What else you want to know? Thank you.
0: Are you used to that drop, Mike? We're ready.
4: Throw another shot.
0: Football season's up and running. Kurt Warner does his usual Wednesdays on Wednesday.
2: We got a game tomorrow.
7: What's up, Trevor?
0: That's right. We got a game tomorrow.
4: Football.
1: Oh, yeah.
0: Yeah. Woo. That's on Wednesday.
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2: I'm Nick DeLuca. U.S. Open quarters getting going in Queens. Pair of Americans in the quarterfinal. Francis Tiafoe, the number 11 seed, and Alex Michelson, who came into the tournament unranked. On serve in the opening set, Michelson leading 4-3. The match on ESPN TV. College football, new AP poll is in after a busy weekend. LSU jumping back into the top 10 of the first college football poll of the regular season. Oregon slipping out of the top 5. Michigan falling out altogether. Ohio State remaining number 1 by a wide margin, entering their showdown with number 4 Texas coming on Saturday. Buckeyes receiving 46 first place votes. In the NFL, Patrick Mahomes expected to start the Chiefs season opener on Monday night against the Broncos, according to head coach Andy Reid. Since the offseason began, Mahomes has continued to recover from the torn ACL and LCL he suffered in December, was held out of the preseason. Mahomes has not missed any Chiefs practices since the start of camp.
3: Hey, it's Michelle Smallman, and coming up Wednesday with the NFL season about to kick off, I'll debut my 2026 bowl predictions, and just a heads up, you're not going to want to miss them. It's on Sportsmanlike, 6 a.m. Eastern, right here on ESPN Radio, ESPN2, and ESPNU.
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5: 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You really hated they debuted a guy named Danhausen.
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5: 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Wait a minute. 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
8: 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Now she has thousands of them. So there is no...
5: Everything good? Are you still with her? 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
9: Whoa! Oh, no. We can't do that, man. 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
5: That was a little harsh.
9: Yeah, we
5: it's
9: got
5: been
9: it.
5: A while since I did that, but that's all right. Yeah. It's Matt Myron here on ESPN Radio, presented by Progressive Insurance. We are together, Myron Metcalf and I, for the first time on The Daily Show. We are in Bristol, Connecticut, at the ESPN studios, and we are in the same place. Myron, I'm so happy to see you here. You're wearing official corporate company swag, ESPN radio hat. Nice to be with you in the same place.
9: It's good, man. I mean, we've been in this studio before for other shows, but our first time on Matt and Myron. They got a poster of us in the hallway, man. That felt official. To me, when I saw the poster.
5: I've walked by here for 8 years, and I've seen posters of various people, and now they have a poster of us. They didn't put our faces on it.
9: No, not ready for that yet.
5: Well, that's because, you know, if things don't go well, they can put, like, Matt Berry on
9: that's
5: here.
9: That's true.
5: They can just flip it out really quick. But it's good to see you being in person here. I have to tell a couple of stories really quick before we get started.
9: Okay.
5: I want to start with Myron today. We are at ESPN, which those of you listening, you may not know this, owned by Disney.
9: Yes.
5: Like, so Disney, this is the Disney corporate suit. Disney, arguably the biggest entertainment company in the world.
9: Yeah, it is.
5: Myron Metcalf and I, we don't spend a lot of time here at Disney. So it's very exciting for us because we're not normally here.
9: Mm-hmm.
5: And so it's important to make a good impression.
9: It is.
5: What does my man Myron Metcalf do? He walks into Disney today and he's wearing a Space Jam hat.
9: Yep.
5: For those of you that don't know, Space Jam is made by Disney's rival, Warner Brothers.
9: Yep, I learned
5: Space
9: that.
5: Space Jam is a Warner Brothers property.
9: Yeah.
5: He had essentially walked into the house of Mickey Mouse and was wearing Bugs Bunny.
9: I was. I didn't know. I don't know. I thought we had a piece of that. I didn't know.
5: We had a piece of Space Jam.
9: I thought we had a little investment. Yeah. I don't know, 10, 20%. I didn't know. And then I'm standing in line in the cafeteria and a guy.
5: No, the people are whispering.
9: Yeah, but because the thing here, you don't know who's who. Like, so you don't know if you're dealing with someone who works in an office or someone who's like a top executive. And the guy behind me was like, how'd you get that hat into the building? And then the guy behind him was like, Yeah, who wears a Warner Brothers hat? And I couldn't tell if they're being serious or joking.
5: They were being serious.
9: I got a little nervous.
5: Essentially, you walked into the Coke plant wearing a drinking Pepsi. That's what you did. That's today. Basically,
9: I didn't know. I thought we had a little slice of Space Jam.
5: Now, the other thing along those lines, this happened at... I don't know if other people will find this as entertaining as I do, but if you're listening to this show, you grew up with ESPN, you probably wonder, like, what's ESPN like? Mm-hmm. Like, ESPN has almost like a sexy feel to you. You think you walk in, sports are happening, right? Yeah. There's like, oh, look, there's Wayne Gretzky, and there's, you know, Scott Van Pelt, yeah, and all these people. You just, yeah, when you think of ESPN, you just think it's going to be like the best.
9: You do.
5: So today we walk in, and this is, of course, we have the Super Bowl.
9: We do.
5: This year. We have the Super Bowl, which is a big event, and they're like sort of celebrating the Super Bowl.
9: They
5: so
9: are.
5: Today was Super Bowl Tuesday. The trophy was here. Yeah. The Vince Lombardi trophy.
9: Which is cool.
5: Or it might have been a replica. Either way, I took a picture of it. Let's assume it's the real one when I show it off on the apps. Okay? So
9: I think it is.
5: What I like about this is it's ESPN, Super Bowl trophy day, mm-hmm, et cetera. And they decide I hear they're giving free lunch.
9: They are.
5: I was really excited. Free lunch at ESPN. What's it going to be? Mm-hmm. It's going to be exciting. Would you like to know what free lunch was at ESPN?
9: What was it?
5: Baked potatoes.
9: Yeah, hey, man.
5: Now, not baked potatoes and other things.
9: Yeah.
5: Just a baked potato.
9: I like it.
5: It was baked potatoes with meat.
9: Yeah, listen.
5: And so all of ESPN, I want you to think about everybody you see on TV, right? Uh-huh. All the big stars, Dick Vitale, Kirk, yeah, Herbstreit, Stephen A. Smith. Everybody's just eating a baked potato.
9: Yeah, everybody. Because everybody loves free food.
5: And everybody, apparently they brought out 800 baked potatoes.
9: That's a lot of baked potatoes.
5: Which is a lot of baked potatoes. Yeah. Now, I will grant you, it was good. But I was surprised that today was Super Bowl and baked potato day.
9: Listen, you know what I mean? The economy's tough. For everybody. You know, you can't just be out here giving hamburgers and bratwursts to everybody.
5: Everybody gets a baked potato.
9: Yeah, you know, cost of gas is too much. Eat that baked potato and be happy. I
5: Inflation,
9: think that's the reality.
5: Baked potatoes.
9: Yeah.
5: So what says the Super Bowl? Baked potatoes.
9: Listen, and the Lombardi trophy, it was free though.
5: It was. And I was cool. I will say, getting a picture with Lombardi trophy.
9: That's pretty cool.
5: Was cool. 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
0: What are we thinking about?
7: 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Nothing happens.
0: Time to find out. This is Off the Top.
10: Flash off the top rope.
0: With Matt and Myron.
5: College football kicked off this weekend, and it was so college football.
9: It was.
5: There was controversy. Mm-hmm. There was insanity. There was anger. It was everything I love. And two major stories, mm-hmm, to start. First, LSU.
9: Amazing.
5: Lane Kiffin. Honestly, if Lane Kiffin didn't exist, we would need to create him. I just want to go through the timeline of Lane Kiffin just really quick, just from the last 5 days. Decides he wants to play former NFL players. Mm-hmm. Goes to court. They have a lawsuit. They win the lawsuit. He celebrates. Then they decide not to play the guys.
9: Yeah.
5: Let's get to Saturday morning. College game day is at LSU. Yep. Lane Kiffin comes out there and interviews with the game day crew and says, why does everybody hate me?
9: Yeah, he played the victim.
5: He's got to stop that, right?
9: He doesn't know any other way. That's what he is.
5: But he is a bad guy. Not, and I don't mean that. I mean that in the Razor Ramon bad guy way. I don't mean like villain. He's a bad guy.
9: He's a heel.
5: He's a villain.
9: He's a heel.
5: He's a heel.
9: Yes.
5: I don't understand if you're going to be a heel. Just be a heel.
9: Yeah.
5: Why does he then go, oh, everybody hates me. Why does everybody hate me? Like, you're just a heel. Lean into it. Put your chest out and be a heel. Darth Vader doesn't ask why people don't like him.
9: Is he Darth Vader?
5: He's Darth Vader. Whoa, and he's Darth Vader. And then he's like Darth Vader. And then he sits on the couch and goes,
9: yeah,
5: I don't understand why people don't like me.
9: Yeah. He wants to be a lovable villain.
5: Just be a villain.
9: But he's posting yoga videos and like, but he wants to be lovable. He wants to be liked.
5: But you can't be like him, do the things he does, and then come on there and go, I'm just misunderstood.
9: I agree.
5: He is Darth Vader if he was in Analyze This.
9: Yeah. Yes. I agree.
5: Darth Vader doesn't get to go through therapy.
9: Yeah, but he wants to be a villain in a rom-com. Like, that's who Lane Kiffin thinks
5: he is.
9: And he never really takes responsibility for any of the situations he puts himself in.
5: So then he goes to the game.
9: Yep.
5: They walk out to the game. I watch the walkout. You know, most people, they walk out with their team.
9: They do.
5: Maybe a famous former player at the school. My man walks out with Livy Dunn,
9: yep.
5: Theo Vaughn, and Brooks Nader.
9: Yeah.
5: After all the controversy of the Vanity Fair story, he goes and gets Livy Dunn and Brooks Nader and brings them out.
9: Yeah, but that's who Lane is. That's who Lane Kiffin is. Like, Lane Kiffin is, hey, man, there's a wildfire that you just started.
5: Yes.
9: And I want you to back away so we can try to put it out. Lane Kiffin goes and gets gasoline and just pours some in. And then he says, how did the fire grow?
5: Who set this fire?
9: Wait a minute.
5: Are you blaming me for
9: that's
5: this
9: why
5: fire?
9: That's what he does.
5: So then the game happens, and you see the brilliance of Lane Kiffin. Just puts it on
9: Dabo. He can coach.
5: Amazing coach. Basically, Dabo. Dabo is done up.
9: Dabo doing the Elmer Fudd thing after, you know. Like,
5: I mean,
9: I said. He didn't know.
5: I said.
9: NIL what? I don't know.
5: Name, image, and likeness of the Lord.
9: He couldn't. Yeah, nothing.
5: So he just puts it on him. Then at halftime, comes out and says, imagine if we had pros.
9: Amazing. Amazing. And he didn't. Here's the thing about it. If you see the video, the interview is over.
5: Yes, he's done.
9: The interview's over and he's walking away. And he makes a point.
5: To come back.
9: To come back and say, by the way, imagine if we had pro play. This is a dude who is such a heel.
5: I mean, I love it, though. But be a heel.
9: But he is. But here's the thing I love about Lane Kiffin. Most of us have something inside of us where we go, I can't say it. I really want to say it in this moment, but I just can't. Lane Kiffin lets that side win every time.
5: He has Freud's terms.
9: Yeah.
5: The id is always in front with him. I don't know if that's
9: what are you talking about?
5: I don't know if that's what the id was.
9: About? What did you?
5: There's
9: what
5: the id, the ego, the super ego.
9: Philosophy 301. Just the angel and the devil on the right and left shoulder. I think that's how we both.
5: I think I'm right, though. I think he lets his id lead. Okay. So he does it on purpose.
9: Every time.
5: So he does that. All right, now they win the game.
9: Yeah.
5: Let's fast forward to today. Today, from Pete Thamel here at ESPN, the SEC has filed an amendment to its federal lawsuit, which seeking the authority to expel LSU from the league.
9: Mm-hmm.
5: To expel them from the league. There are reports that they will meet on Thursday to decide whether to kick LSU out. From the SEC's filing, it quotes Lane Kiffin's halftime statements to ABC.
9: Yeah.
5: Saying, imagine if we had pro players, and the lawsuit says that shows that the president of the university and the athletic director have no control over Lane Kiffin as required by the SEC Constitution. The SEC, in a court filing, said, hey, president of LSU, AD of LSU, you cannot control this man, so we may kick you out of the league.
9: Yeah, it's the Lane Kiffin experience. I just want to be...
5: But that is unprecedented.
9: It is. But I want to be in the room if you're the board of trustees at LSU. And, like, every day you keep getting these emails that seem worse than the one you got the day before.
5: Yeah.
9: And now you get one today that says, there is a meeting

0: That is the governor.
1: Yeah.
0: Okay. They're alleging that the governor and Lane Kiffin are running the university instead of the president.
1: Yeah, I mean, like, what on earth are we watching? Like, this is better than The Wire. This is incredible. No,
0: this would be in The Wire.
1: It would be.
0: This would be in The Wire. What was the guy's, the Representative Davis?
1: Yes, this would be. This is what is happening. And again, I think if you're LSU, Matt, you know when you sign Lane Kiffin, you know that that's going to come with a bit of a circus.
0: Like, but they couldn't have thought it was this.
1: But now it's this is like getting in a relationship with somebody like you heard that maybe they got some challenges, there are a few red flags, but you're like, no, I think that's overblown. Maybe it was just the last situation. And then, like, you get into month six and you're like, oh, wait a minute. Everything that I heard was right, and now it's even worse. That's what LSU is in right now.
0: It would be like being in a relationship. Somebody goes, you know what? She's a little high maintenance. And you're like, you know what? I can handle that. And then all of a sudden you get a letter in the mail that said you bought a beach house in West Palm Beach.
1: Yeah.
0: And you didn't know.
1: Yeah.
0: Like, that's what he is. So we don't believe the SEC is going to kick LSU out, do we?
1: I don't think the SEC is going to kick LSU out right now. But I think the goal is to say, if you think you're bigger and badder than we are, we're going to show you. It may not be about today, man. I think they're saying this is the SEC reminding LSU that they've been in the gym and they got some suitors out there and you shouldn't get too comfortable. Because, Matt, how quickly would the phone ring if this in fact happened?
0: Quickly, but you're not going to find a better program than LSU. The only program in the country that you could get that would be as good for the SEC as LSU is Notre Dame, and they're not coming.
1: Maybe they're not coming. Maybe that wouldn't happen. But I think what the SEC is saying is maybe you're the best member for what you bring to the table, but if you're going to have this guy in charge, you're bad for business.
0: Yeah.
1: Greg Sankey and these SEC presidents are saying LSU is suddenly bad for business. That, to me, is something we've never seen in collegiate sports.
0: What is interesting is, if you've ever studied the history of Louisiana, this is not even in the top 50 things that have happened in politics in Louisiana.
1: No, it's not.
0: I mean, literally, go back to Huey Long, Earl Long.
1: Yeah.
0: I mean, the history of Louisiana politics, Pappy O'Daniel from Oh Brother, Where Art Thou? Like, it is, although that's Mississippi, I think. But it is nevertheless, this is par for the course for Louisiana. Here's my question. 888-SAY-ESPN. I do want to throw this out to the callers. Are you pro or con Lane Kiffin? I don't want to hear from LSU fans. Mm-hmm. Because obviously, I would assume you all like him. But just your general person. Are you pro or con Lane Kiffin? I think I might be slightly pro.
1: Because he's good for us.
0: Because I think he, you know, Batman needs the Joker.
1: Yeah.
0: Right? Superman needs Lex Luthor.
1: Yeah.
0: I think college football needs a Lane Kiffin.
1: Only if he's winning. Like, all
0: but
1: of this.
0: He won 51-10.
1: But you know, Clemson is basically doing college football from 1991. Yeah, that's how they've approached it. As long as he's winning, this is an incredible story. It's an incredible moment. Lane Kiffin as the ultimate heel, potentially going to compete for a national championship, great. Matt, if they start to slip, if they lose, if they suddenly don't look like contenders, the entire conversation is going to change.
0: I don't think they're
1: going to
0: lose. I think they're really good.
1: That's the challenge.
0: I think they're going to be in this, you know, until the – I think they're going to be a contender this year, and at which point he's in our lives the whole time. 888-SAY-ESPN. Are you pro or con Lane Kiffin? Now, let's quickly go to the other controversy from Saturday. Michigan wins on the most bogus play in the history of athletics.
1: Yes.
0: Do you agree with that?
1: Absolutely.
0: I want to say, in all my years of watching sports, I'm not sure I've ever been more mad about a game that I didn't care about.
1: Yep.
0: Except Saturday night. I don't care about Michigan. I don't care about Western Michigan. But I was so mad because it felt so unfair. And my friend Hubby was so mad. He was at my house. As soon as the game was over, he just called an Uber, got in his car, and left.
1: Yeah, I get it.
0: I was infuriated by that Hail Mary. Were you?

0: Absolutely. I mean, when does Western Michigan get that opportunity again? They were robbed.
1: Do you buy the extra second?
0: No. I don't believe anything that someone is telling me that this is the first time it's ever happened. I just don't buy any of that. And in 2026, I don't believe the technology issues led to this moment. And I don't think it happens if it's reversed. If Western Michigan
1: no way
0: is the team that's down.
1: No way.
0: Does not happen. And that's the problem.
1: Why do you think it took them 2 hours to come up with the explanation? You think they were just making it up?
0: And I think you got to call some lawyers and some other folks to try to say it the right way. I also think you had a Western Michigan team that was in a bad spot. What are you supposed to say in the moment, Matt, if you're Western Michigan?
1: What do you think about the fact the president and the coach both acted like it was okay?
0: Because I think you're trying to be politically correct until you know more. And now they know more. Because I think you don't want to sound like a sore loser. I think you're dealing with the big fish in the entire state. So I just think there's a lot of politics involved when it's Western Michigan versus Michigan.
1: I would have been a sore loser.
0: Should have been. I'm with it. I'm Team Petty.
1: I would have been running around.
0: Team Petty all day.
1: Dude, I would have been the most petty since Tom.
0: Yes.
1: I would have been out there.
0: Yes. Throw something.
1: Kyle, Richard, Tom, I combine them all together.
0: Listen.
1: And I'd have been that pick.
0: Yeah. Flip a table.
1: I mean, it was completely bogus. The whole idea there's a different clock between TV and.
0: Never happened before.
1: Never heard. Have you ever heard
0: it's
1: that?
0: It's never happened before.
1: That's not a real thing.
0: It's never happened. How come it's never happened?
1: It's completely bogus. I'm still mad. I'm going to be mad. And it's crazy to me because I don't care.
0: I do.
1: But I literally was like just wanting to go out in the streets and scream, this is unfair.
0: It is. And Western Michigan is saying it's unfair, and they're demanding.
1: Well, no, the MAC is. Western Michigan hasn't said anything.
0: The MAC is saying we want that to count as a win, and they've contacted the College Football Playoff Committee and asked them to recognize it as such.
1: It was not fair to Flair and Western Michigan. 888-SAY-ESPN. The wait is over. 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
1: Toluca U.S. Open quarters in Queens. Number 11 seed Francis Tiafoe taking on Alex Michelson on Ash. Michelson unranked, taking the first set 7-5. Tiafoe trailing 1-0 in set number 2, but on serve as the quarters continue in the U.S. Open. In college football, new AP poll is in after a busy weekend. Ohio State remaining number 1 ahead of their Saturday matchup with number 4 Texas. LSU jumping back into the top 10. Oregon slipping out of the top 5 from 2 to 6. Michigan falling out of the rankings completely after needing the Hail Mary against Western Michigan. The MAC appealing the outcome of that game, asking the NCAA and college football playoff to recognize Western Michigan as the winner. MAC Commissioner John Steinbrecher said replay protocol was not properly followed at the end of the game. NFL, Patrick Mahomes expected to start the Chiefs season opener Monday night against the Broncos. Head coach Andy Reid calling it a pretty good chance.
2: Hey, it's Evan Cohen. Coming up Wednesday, the NFL season kicks off with a Super Bowl rematch. I'll tell you if the Seahawks or Patriots have done enough to get back to Super Bowl 61. 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
3: Greg in Houston. Go ahead, Greg. Greg, I hear you trying Greg. With your blinker on, but you're also on the radio. Go ahead.
4: Yeah. Oh, yeah. So real quick. First of all,
5: that's the blackest entrance ever to a phone call in ESPN radio history. I like that. 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
3: Yeah. It is Matt Myron. This is the petty I would be right here.
5: Yes.
3: That's right. We are here in Bristol. Text machine, if you remember, 772-774-5254. You can write me text. One person writes, Matt, you and Myron look so official in the studio. We look good. There's a glow that is with us. Although one person writes, Myron, please take your sunglasses off your shirt. You're blinding me. You're on television.
5: Is it blinding people?
3: That is true. We're on Disney Plus ESPN app. Go ahead and take your sunglasses off. They don't need to be attached.
5: Is it blinding people?
3: They just don't need to be on your shirt there. One person writes, Matt, Pat McAfee gives away $1 million for kicks at game day, but you and Myron did get a baked potato.
5: I'll take it.
3: I'd like to do the kick.
5: Yeah, I'll take it.
3: That was a bad attempt by the kid on Saturday. Did you see that?
5: It was.
3: Well, you know. Not everybody can. If everybody made it, it wouldn't be interesting. 888 say ESPN. One person writes, Matt, you are nuts. Michigan won that game fair and square. Did you not see the other angle? Just because you don't understand the rules doesn't mean they're wrong.
5: I don't care about all these Zapruder films for the end of this game. Like, I know what I saw.
3: I saw it.
5: Like, it's ridiculous.
3: And it wasn't even close.
5: No, we've never done this. Ever.
3: Ever. Also, let me ask you a question. Why doesn't football have the tenths of a second clock like basketball?
5: I don't know. I don't know. I mean, maybe that would help. To me, what people have to understand, I know as fans we're reacting. Are you telling me, Matt, that you have Kentucky-Alabama on Saturday? Kentucky's driving down the field. Let's say it's a close game. Are you telling me that Will Stein may not be watching the proper clock as he's trying to make decisions? Are you telling me that this is a thing that every college coach in America has to decide if they're going according to the real game clock or one that's not in sync? How? We've never said this stuff.
3: And it's just better if Western Michigan. Here's the problem for college football. There's been a bad week and a half.
5: It hasn't been great.
3: Lawsuits, injunctions, TROs, Lane Kiffin, Vanity Fair stories, all this stuff. Then you have this moment where what is great about college sports is about to happen.
5: Mm-hmm.
3: This upset that you can't get in any other form of sports. Professional sports does not allow you a moment like this. You know what I mean? Like, the Yankees don't play the Toledo Mud Hens.
5: No.
3: You have this moment, and then it's there for the taking, and it gets robbed in a way that looks like it's cheating. In many ways, that's the worst thing that could happen to college sports in that moment.
5: Yeah.
3: Because you had a chance to see all that's great about the sport, and then it got ripped away. I think that's the worst thing that could happen.
5: It's worse than the conversation about the pro players.
3: Yes, it is.
5: The pro players, we're talking about guys who weren't going to make the 53-man roster, and there's a lot of conversation about that. I don't know if these guys are game changers, whether they play or not, right? This is about the integrity of the actual sport. Like this is about what actually happens in games. And I don't care who you are, Matt. Every college football fan in America is going, wait, can that happen to my team?
3: But that's why you love the sport, is for moments like that. Like, yeah. Even though it was my team that lost, St. Peter's beating Kentucky is why people love college sports. They love Appalachian State over Michigan, right? Like, they love that. And when you have it ripped away in a way that looks unfair, that's bad. 888-SAY-ESPN. I asked you, were you pro or con Lane Kiffin? Calls have come in. Let's go to Willie in Kingsport, Tennessee. I've been to Kingsport many times to eat. What's up, Willie?
6: Hey, how you doing?
3: What's pro or con Lane?
6: Absolutely pro.
3: Even as a Tennessee fan?
6: Even as a Tennessee fan. I mean, he's not politically correct. He doesn't care what you think if he can beat you by 150 wheel.
3: But didn't you
6: That's
3: all throw
6: 150?
3: But didn't you all throw mustard at him?
5: Yeah, what?
6: I didn't. I would have stood in front of it and shielded him.
5: Wait a minute. You would have blocked the mustard? You would have taken mustard for Lane Kiffin?
6: Absolutely. He's the best coach college football's ever seen.
3: But he's never won a championship.
6: Well, once he decides he wants to stay somewhere for a while, you'll see the rings come in.
3: All right, so you would have taken mustard to the dome for Lane Kiffin.
6: Right in the face, yeah.
3: All right, well, there you go.
5: That's a
3: supporter right
5: I'm
3: there.
5: Not taking mustard. Wait, no way.
3: You're not taking
5: Very
3: mustard.
5: Very short list.
3: Not taking mustard for any man.
5: No, not taking mustard. No way. There's no chance.
3: All right. Somebody's out there throwing mustard at Freddie Coleman. You're not jumping in front of it?
5: Run, Freddie.
3: Mike is in Charleston, South Carolina. Mike.
7: Hey, how are you guys doing?
3: Good.
7: All right. Well, I had everything I was going to say until I heard y'all talking a minute ago. Now, y'all can't be using Lane Kiffin's name and integrity in the same sentence.
3: Well, he's not. No, he has no integrity. I think everybody knows that.
5: That's the issue.
7: Okay. All right. Now, I'm a diehard Clemson fan. If you cut me, I bleed orange. I love Dabo Swinney. That's
3: still?
7: Another subject for another day.
3: So, hang on just a second. You still love Dabo Swinney? Even today?
7: Yes, sir.
5: Okay.
7: Hey, you got to understand, if you look at the big picture, Clemson's graduation rate of the football team is 97%.
5: Nobody cares about that. Listen, man, let me tell you something that people don't care about. How many guys are graduating? Listen, if you win a national championship and 14 dudes graduate, those fans will be okay.
3: Let me ask you, in all seriousness, you care about the graduation rate?
7: How many national championships has Lane Kiffin got?
3: Zero.
5: No, he doesn't have any.
7: He won't stay nowhere long enough. He's got no integrity.
3: But what if he graduates players?
5: Whoever graduates, does it matter if they graduate?
7: Dabo graduates him and wins national championships.
5: So, yeah, 10 years ago. I mean, it's been a long time. Since. Let me ask you a question. Would you, if someone were throwing mustard at Dabo right now, would you stand in front of him as his shield? Because our last caller said he would do that for Lane Kiffin.
7: I wouldn't. I'd throw it at Lane Kiffin, but I'd jump in front of Dabo.
5: you take the mustard for Dabo. Okay.
3: Let me just say, I appreciate the call. This is the thing that's great about college sports.
5: Yeah.
3: NFL starts tomorrow. We're going to be talking Seahawks and Patriots and all that. But ain't none of y'all that are NFL fans having conversations like, would you stand in front of the mustard? None of y'all's coaches. Nobody in the NFL. Uh-huh. Nobody's standing in front. But that's what college sports are like. Charlie is in Austin, Texas. Go, Charlie.
8: Hey, guys. So I'm not an LSU guy, but we are a house divided. I went to Texas. My wife went to LSU. I've always rooted for, like, kind of the bad guy. Like, I became a Bulls fan once Rodman was there.
3: Okay.
8: I like those kinds of guys. But I'll tell you, I mean, I have to be a Lane fan because in the history of my now almost 30 years of marriage, I've gotten lucky zero times the night of an LSU loss.
5: Yeah, I don't.
3: I appreciate the call. I understand that. He's okay. saying his wife does not, she's not in as good a mood when LSU yeah. loses.
5: Yeah, there might be some other stuff going on. I don't know if he's telling us the whole story, but that's interesting. That's interesting. I will say, it feels like you either really, really love Lane or you're far on the opposite side.
3: But do you think he's good for the sport?
5: He's good for the attention on the
3: sport.
5: Is he good
3: for the sport? Like, if I were to just say Lane Kiffin is a pro or con for college football, your answer would be?
5: Pro right now as long as he's winning. But as soon as he's not a contender or doesn't coach a contender, it'll be a negative.
3: College sports, due to the transient nature of the players, the coaches are the stars.
5: They are. They're okay? the only constant.
3: Always been like that, yeah. especially in basketball and football. Mm-hmm. If I were to ask you today, who is the biggest star in college football? It's Lane Kiffin.
5: It's
3: not. It is. It's not Ryan Day. It's not Mario Cristobal. It's Lane Kiffin.
5: Yeah, I mean, it's Lane. I don't know if Arch Manning is behind. It's Lane Kiffin and Arch Manning are the two biggest things happening in college
3: Lane
5: football
3: Kiffin's
5: right now.
3: I mean, Arch Manning has got a great name and all that, but like, and Arch Manning's going to be gone.
5: Yeah.
3: He is the biggest star. And college sports right need now. Stars. So even though I understand why people dislike him, I think it is undoubtedly the case that he is good for the sport.
5: Only right now. Because he just destroyed Clemson. And if they continue to win this way, yes. But if they're not a contender, no. No one will care. Then he'll be bad for the sport. That's the way it works.
3: He won't, even if they're losing, he's entertainment. 888-SAY-ESPN. We're going to get to more of your phone calls. Plus, it was a weird weekend in other sports. We're going to do some headlines. And then Bijan Robinson is coming on the show. Is that true? Like, wow. we're getting like it's an true. Actual. Yeah.
5: That's incredible.
3: Bijan Robinson, he's good.
5: He's great. One of the best players in the league.
3: Why is he coming on here?
9: Because I was asked and I said yes.
3: Wow. Man, we are rising.
5: We are.
3: That's like a baked potato with chili.
5: I mean, on Sunday morning, we get like guys who played in 1988, you know.
3: Sunday morning, we just get Brian Robinson. Yeah, yeah. We don't get Bijan. Nah,
5: the dude who scored a touchdown in 96.
9: I think
5: he's
9: also a Falcon. That's Bijan's backup is Brian Robinson.
5: Yeah, there's a Brian Robinson, but we get.
3: I just picked a random name.
5: Nah,
3: we started with B.
5: We get could've dudes been, who played in 85.
3: Could have been Bart Robinson.
5: Dudes who play
3: more
5: without face masks.
3: Next.
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0: Matt Myron here on ESPN Radio, presented by Progressive Insurance. Great calls and stuff early on. You folks brought it. Text machine's been lighting up. 772-774-5254. One person writes, "Hey guys, so happy you're daily. Big fan of both of you. Matt, I enjoy wrestling as well. I never want to hear a real sports fan tell me wrestling is fake again after watching Western Michigan get screwed Saturday. The Million Dollar Man might as well have been the replay official."
1: I agree with that.
0: Showed everybody has a price.
1: Yeah, you'd feel like Triple H was involved in what we saw with Western Michigan versus Michigan. I don't know. You know what I felt so bad about, Matt? Watching the Western Michigan players celebrate the way that they did.
0: Then
1: to watch them realize what was happening.
0: That is the worst.
1: That was just sad.
0: When you get that joy and then have it ripped away from you. Yeah, that's the worst. Had a lot of relationships in like that too. Get the joy, just have it ripped away from you.
1: It just ends.
0: All right, normally it's a football Tuesday. You would say, well, let's not bore everyone and talk baseball. But I have three good topics for you.
1: Okay,
0: let's start with the guy on the Cardinals.
1: Mm-hmm.
0: The player's name was Hansel Rincon.
1: Mm-hmm.
0: Is that right? He was pitching. It was his first game.
1: Major league debut,
0: and he had. When he went out to pitch, he had his hat, I guess I would say, a bit askew.
1: That sounds like a word you use.
0: It was just a bit askew. So it was like that, right? Like it was just a bit askew.
1: Sounds like that.
0: Okay, so he had his hat askew.
1: Okay.
0: And the umpire came out, home plate umpire Doug Eddings, and said, "Straighten your hat."
1: Yeah.
0: Apparently he doesn't speak English very well.
1: Did the umpire know that? I don't know.
0: But he didn't totally understand what he was saying to him. The manager of the Cardinals, Oliver Marmol, got upset about it, came out, argued with him, ended up getting ejected from the game. And then the next night, the Cardinals all wore their hats askew in support of their player. What did you make of that whole thing?
1: As a member of the hat community, a prominent...
0: Not a regular
1: member, known, representing the Midwest at the hat conventions. I think he was just wearing it the way like a lot of young people wear it, especially a lot of young brothers wear it. So to me, that was the weird part for me, was the umpire saying, "Hey, man, I don't like the way you're wearing your hat because it doesn't fit baseball." Or was he saying, "Hey, we don't tolerate that in the game." Either way, it wasn't good.
0: Okay, so let me ask you a question, because I like to be the lawyer, play devil's advocate.
1: Mm-hmm.
0: Could he have his hat on backwards?
1: If he wants to, does it violate anything?
0: But do you think that would be okay if the players just decide to wear their hats backwards?
1: I wouldn't care. Baseball takes itself too seriously.
0: But I'm just asking you, if you were the commissioner, would you be okay with the players wearing their hats backwards?
1: If it didn't violate rules. Now, imagine
0: Let's just say there's no rule. Let's say you get to make the rules.
1: Fine. I don't care.
0: Okay. Would you want them to wear it like the Fresh Prince to the side?
1: Now, you can't do anything on the sides because that gets into
0: Why? What's the difference?
1: Because that can represent you a part of something that's a different story.
0: Wait a minute. What does it represent?
1: Well, turning your hat right, left. It could be like... You're affiliated with something that you don't want to be.
0: Oh, is that true?
1: Oh, 1,000%. So, no.
0: Wait a minute. Hang on. I don't know these rules. So, if I wear my hat to the right, what am I affiliated with?
1: You should never find out. So, I think you just wear your hat straight and then life is okay.
0: Is it? And if I'm to the left, am I in a different group?
1: Wear it at home like that if you want.
0: I didn't know that. Because sometimes I go to Chipotle with my hat to the right.
1: That's how I grew up knowing you can't put your hat unless you want. Yeah, that's. I think it's fairly common.
0: I didn't know that.
1: Yeah, I definitely think.
0: So you're okay askew.
1: It was like up.
0: A little askew.
1: Yeah, it was up.
0: And I thought you were going to take the position you can wear the hat however you want, but now you're telling me you can only wear it certain ways.
1: If it's straightforward for the most part, fine. Okay. Even if it's a little up. If it's backwards, I don't care.
0: He did apologize the next day.
1: Which he didn't. Yeah. I mean.
0: What do you mean he didn't? He apologized.
1: I know he did.
0: But the guy didn't speak English, so he didn't understand what he was saying to him. But he said, I think he said he was sorry.
1: But was he apologizing for it becoming a bigger thing than he probably imagined it would be?
0: Probably. Now, apparently he went and said that the umpire said the reason I did it was one of the Rockies players complained. But the Rockies manager got mad because he said none of our guys complained. Why did you say that? Do you believe a Rockies player complained?
1: What would they say? Like, hey, man, that guy's wearing his hat
0: askew
1: in a way that that doesn't look right. He's trying to be one of these hippity hoppity kids. He's trying to do the rappity rap. You know,
0: I don't like it.
1: He looks like,
0: so you don't think the Rockies player said
1: no,
0: that.
1: Hey, he looks like kid and play out there. I don't like it. You know, what is he going to say?
0: I don't know.
1: No, I think that was an umpire who believes baseball's supposed to look a certain way, yeah. which has been baseball's problem for a long time.
0: A long time.
1: And you have an old school guy who's like, I don't know what that is.
0: Stop doing it.
1: I saw it on MTV and I don't. You know what I mean? Don't bring Hip Hop Array in here.
0: There's nothing on MTV except that show Ridiculousness.
1: I'm just saying, you know, guys like, you know, this guy's trying to do Tupac or something. So I'm sure that probably that's what alerted me.
0: All right, the other story. Did you see my guy, Ellie De La Cruz? He caught a bird.
1: I did.
0: So there was a bird on the field in Cincinnati, and it's almost beautiful and poetic. It couldn't fly. It was just a little.
1: It was struggling to fly.
0: It was a little baby bird, it couldn't quite fly.
1: It did not.
0: And so they didn't want to play the game with the bird.
1: Understood.
0: And everybody was trying to catch it.
1: Yeah.
0: And it was running away from everybody. But then when Ellie got there, it just went into his arms, and he was able to help it fly away.
1: He kind of grabbed it, which.
0: Oh, see, I thought the bird wanted to come be part of the.
1: Here's my challenge: if the bird is injured, do you want to just go and grab it? Like, I didn't understand.
0: Well, but I think he gave it to the bird people.
1: Are there bird people just walking around a game? Like, do bird people just stand?
0: I think the Reds have permanent bird people for any of these situations.
1: Nah, I think that was off the books. I don't know, but he came in and he had no fear. Those people are always amazing to me. The people who can just grab an animal with no fear.
0: He just went, and I mean, this is a superstar. He just went, he had gloves on.
1: Yeah.
0: He had gloves on, but he just barehanded.
1: Just grabbed a.
0: Picked it up. Do you think you could do that?
1: Not with a bird. No, I couldn't. The people who can do that are amazed, who can just grab something.
0: See, I feel like if I grabbed it and it started flapping
1: around. That's the
0: challenge. I would go, and I would freak out and scream.
1: A couple weeks ago, I had two parrots on my shoulders in Chicago. Just took a picture with these parrots.
0: Why did you have two parrots on your shoulders?
1: This guy was on the street, and he had these parrots. And I was like, can I take a picture? And I gave him, you had to give him $20 in order to let him.
0: You gave him $20, and he just put two parrots on your shoulders.
1: He put two parrots on my shoulders, and they started flapping a little bit. I got a little nervous. And I said, yeah, okay, I think it's time to end this little
0: experiment. There's a guy that walks the streets of Chicago with parrots.
1: Two parrots.
0: And you can just put them on your shoulder.
1: Put them on my shoulders.
0: For $20.
1: I gave him $20. It was towards cause. I don't know.
0: You got a lot of money.
1: No, just I don't know. I think that was the fee.
0: Whole birds.
1: That was the fee.
0: I didn't realize it. All right, we're going to do some NFL. Plus, I'm going to give you the top 10 games of the weekend. And Bijan Robinson comes on. That's next on Matt Meyer.
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14: I'm Nick DeLuca, just in the NFL. Rams star defensive tackle Aaron Donald will not travel with the team to Australia for LA's Thursday opener against the Niners. Will be inactive. Team wanting to give Donald more time before making his return after a couple years of retirement. Has been practicing the last couple weeks after re-signing with the team. Patrick Mahomes expected to be good to go in week one, starting the Chiefs season opener against the Broncos Monday night. Head coach Andy Reid calling it a pretty good chance that Mahomes is under center, working back from a torn ACL and LCL that he suffered back in December. Did not play in the preseason. Chiefs tackle Josh Simmons unlikely to play against the Broncos due to a back injury he suffered in camp 3 weeks ago. U.S. Open quarters in Queens. Number 11 seed Francis Tiafoe and Alex Michelson are on Ash. Michelson winning the first set 7-5. He has a match point up 5-3 in set 2. Match on ESPN TV.
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12: 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You can also ask your smart speaker to play ESPN Radio. I always see that on here. Do people do that? Do you have like a smart speaker?
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19: Yeah, my smart speaker plays ESPN Radio like right away to start the day. So I hear on Sportsmanlike, and then I hear the Golics, and I hear...
12: Listen to this guy.
19: Rich Eisen.
12: He walks in this studio, and he just becomes Mr. Corporate.
19: Nah,
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19: My smart speaker plays ESPN Radio beginning in the morning, 100%.
12: Bro. Yeah. Okay, well, that's good.
19: Do you have a smart speaker?
12: I don't know what that is.
19: Okay, that's what I figured. that's what I figured. You don't know what it is.
12: I mean, I don't know what it is. I think I told you. I just decided in 2014... that was enough technology.
19: Okay, Dabo.
12: I was just saying, well, I'm kind of like Dabo is with recruiting. That's kind of how I just decided, you know what? I'm not going to learn ChatGPT.
19: Okay, but
12: I'm not going to have a smart speaker. I'm just going to stay right here. The only thing I've learned is TikTok. And because I like that. I like watching Norm Macdonald videos. But otherwise, there's no other reason to do any of this.
19: Yeah, 2014 wasn't ChatGPT. That was like BlackBerry. You'd be like, okay.
12: Okay, maybe I stopped at COVID. I just stopped right at
19: the
12: COVID.
19: The pager is all I need to move forward in my life. Get all this smartphone technology.
12: We have your Wi-Fi. It's all plugged in. We have some breaking news.
19: All right.
12: Anytime you're ready.
19: We got to.
12: Burn, burn, burn.
16: 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Breaking news.
12: We're going to get that right one day at some point. Adam Schefter reports Rams defensive tackle Aaron Donald will not travel to Australia for Thursday night's opener against the 49ers and will be inactive. The Rams want to give Donald more time to ramp up before making his much anticipated return. Thoughts?
19: Not surprised. I honestly didn't think we would see him in the first four games of the season. Because I don't think you care about Aaron Donald being available in September. You just want him to be healthy enough to prepare for a playoff run.
12: This is a big game, though. I mean, like, this could be a game that at the end of the year is deciding who wins the NFC West. I mean, this is a division rival.
19: It is. But again, this is a team that's built to win now against anybody. So I think with Aaron Donald, you just want him to complement what you already have. And at his age, Matt... you can't just roll out of bed in your mid-30s and play football when you haven't done it in 2 years. He needs some time, I think, is a smart move.
12: Yeah. Well, so he will not be making the trip. That game is Thursday night on Netflix.
19: Yeah.
12: I guess the Rams just left. Am I right about that? I'm trying to remember. No, they're leaving tomorrow morning. They're leaving tomorrow morning. So I think that's right.
19: I think the Rams got there before the Niners. I thought the Niners were the ones leaving.
12: No, the Niners have been there. They've been there for like a week.
19: Okay, then it's the Rams who are leaving.
12: And the Rams, I guess, are leaving. Yeah, they're leaving tomorrow morning. Basically skipping a day.
19: They hired a sleep specialist who told them, I guess, that's the way to do it.
12: Do you buy that? I feel like you can't. I don't feel like you can skip the laws of physics. They're just trying to act like the 17-hour time difference is not a thing. So do you think it's better to be acclimated for a week or to just go there and just get off the plane, play, and get right back on?
19: I think the sleep specialist has created a great kind of career for themselves because I'm sure you could sell both teams either way. I think.
12: Which one would you do?
19: Let's just go. Let's go right before.
12: So you wouldn't go early?
19: No, I wouldn't.
12: But I mean, like, the whole point is, like, you're in Australia. I mean, apparently the entire country of Australia is rooting for the 49ers because they're mad that the Rams didn't want to experience the country. So even though this is technically a Rams home game, they're apparently going to be almost all 49er fans. The Rams have given up their home game because they refuse to come spend time.
19: Well, they'll get over it, Australia. You're getting a game.
12: You want to give a message to Australia?
19: Yeah, you're getting
12: over it, Australia.
19: You're getting one of our best games. What have you all sent us in return?
12: Ray Goon.
19: You're getting one of Ray our games. Yeah, we got Ray Gun. You're getting one of the best games.
12: We got Ray Gun.
19: We're getting one of the best games on the entire NFL schedule, and you're worried about when one of our teams show up? Just be glad they're coming.
12: No, we got a lot of good stuff from Australia. We got Greg Norman. We got Adam Scott. We got...
19: people that, like, who knows, like, other than golf people. People Ben don't Simmons. Know them.
12: Ben Simmons.
19: For 8 games.
12: Who was the... What, Luke Longley? Wasn't he Australian?
19: Yeah, he was.
20: I think Kyrie spent some time over there.
12: Kyrie, the balls went there?
19: We're not giving Australia Kyrie Irving.
20: Crocodile Hunter.
19: Rest in peace. We did get the Crocodile Hunter.
20: He might be number one on the
19: list. He's very, very high on the list. Crocodile Hunter's number one.
12: Australia's giving us a lot of stuff.
19: But they didn't give us enough to get this game.
10: Hugh Jackman. Nicole Kidman.
12: Oh, Nicole Kidman. Yeah, she's in every show, by the way.
20: She's heating up.
19: Hugh Jackman is... A little punters? Overrated, in my opinion.
12: We have a lot of punters.
10: AC/DC?
19: Yeah, but are you all saying that that's enough to match the game we're giving them?
12: I think for a 49ers-Rams regular season game, yes.
19: I completely disagree. This is a premier game that they're getting.
12: So here's the Rams schedule. They left for Melbourne. They're leaving for Melbourne tonight. Mm-hmm. Wednesday will just disappear. They will not have a Wednesday. No Wednesday. Then they land in Melbourne Thursday morning, and then they're going to play at 10:30 a.m. on Friday and then fly immediately back to the United States, at which point they will play at 10:30 a.m. on Friday, but they will go back in time and land at 1 p.m. Friday.
19: Yeah. It's a lot, but it also – somebody's probably trying to save a little bit on hotel costs. Like somebody had the option to give that extra night. You know, like that's how I grew up traveling. I got a big family. Like, yeah, you can stay that extra night or we just get on the road and figure it out. And if we got to stop at a rest stop, you know, for an hour, we're going to be okay.
12: So you think this is a time money saver?
19: There's somebody over the age of 60 in charge of travel. And he said, wait, how much is another day? No, we're not spending that gas money and that airfare on that. They're not doing it.
12: Yeah. All right. Well, tomorrow night, the Super Bowl rematch starts the season. Starts on a Wednesday.
19: Amazing.
12: Patriots and Seahawks. Feels like this has been the longest we've waited, maybe ever, for an NFL season. I get partly because it's later in the year, et cetera. Yeah. What is your anticipation level for the Super Bowl rematch? And do you like that it's a Super Bowl rematch to start the season?
19: It's incredible. I know you always talk about the Super Bowl loser. I saw a stat. Only one out of the last 32 Super Bowl losers have made it back to the Super Bowl the following year, and that was the 2018 Patriots. So the Super Bowl losers usually don't
12: make it back. My hot take is they don't make the playoffs.
19: But I don't agree.
12: You skipped over that.
19: I don't agree.
12: Well, maybe they make the playoffs, but they will not be nearly. The Super Bowl loser curse has existed. You mentioned the stat. It's an unbelievable stat, and I don't know why people wouldn't think it would happen again. I mean, even the Chiefs, the year they made the Super Bowl and lost, they didn't even make the playoffs the next year.
19: Do you think Drake May's season was fake? Like, was that valid performance?
12: It was valid, but I also think it has to be put in context. He played the easiest schedule maybe ever. It was a completely joke of a schedule. They got a playoff run that was a joke of a playoff run. They had Bo Nix get hurt right before the game. So I think it was a really good year, but I think it has to be put in context. It was not the year of a top five quarterback. Now maybe he becomes that this season, but yeah, I don't think it was fake, but I think it was above average.
19: Second in MVP voting.
12: Yeah, legit. Because he had because of the schedule I just told you.
19: Legit to me. I don't know. We'll see.
12: Do you think he matches it this year?
19: I think he'll keep playing really well. I don't know if he'll be MVP levels, but he'll be very good.
12: I mean, on paper, if last year was real, then this year when you add A.J. Brown, he should be much better, right?
19: Yeah, I think he'll continue to grow. I really do.
12: Okay, well, you think he'll continue to grow. 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
21: Report, Tua will start. Cooper Rush will be the backup. Mike Penix will be inactive.
22: Tua was better than people have let on the media. I think they're pretty happy with him.
23: I really do believe that it was always going to be Tua.
12: And we are now happy to be joined on Matt Myron by Bijan Robinson, the Atlanta Falcons running back. Bijan, we are excited to have you. Are you as excited, maybe not to be on this show, but to get the season started as we are?
0: Yeah, man, it's great to be on here with you guys. But yeah, I'm super excited to get going. Obviously, you know, the preseason is now over, so you know it's time to get out there and go have some fun, man.
12: I gotta just say to you before we get to football, I'm sitting there looking.
19: Yeah,
12: it is amazing to see you sitting next to a big toothbrush and toothpaste right next to you. I mean, my man loves his toothpaste and toothbrush front and center, Bijan.
0: That's right. Yeah. So this is with the partnership with Colgate. It's been an amazing partnership, and you know it's cool to because you know for me like I really pride in preventing problems before they start. You know, health problems on the field and just in life in general. As I know you guys do as well. So you know, preventing the oral health problems before they start. You know, with Colgate Total Active Prevention has been amazing, and you know I hope that everybody can get it, experience it, order it, buy it in stores and. You know, understand that like this is what's important, and your smile, your teeth are very important in life. So, you know, it's been a definitely an amazing partnership to be a part of.
12: I've been telling Myron that he needed to start.
19: Stop it. See, this is what I deal with. But if you hear kids, Bijan Robinson tell you, make sure you brush your teeth. Bijan, you got paid this offseason. And I know a lot of people in your position say, hey, you spend your money wisely. But is there something you bought that was just for yourself? That maybe you'd always wanted, and now you finally have the opportunity to do it?
0: Not really. I'm actually getting the interior and the first level of my house done, and it's like almost done. So it's that's been cool. You know, I never like did anything with like housework and stuff, but you know, I've been doing that, and it's almost done. So you know, I can't wait till that's over with, and then Man, just pay my tithes. You know, that's the biggest thing for me.
12: Okay. Pay your tithes. I like that. I like how you said you're working on your interior. I don't think you're the one doing it, are you? Or do you have like a saw out there? Are you doing it?
0: No, I'm not. Yeah, I'm definitely not. But it's the interior designer and all the people like they've been doing a great job.
12: Good.
0: Helping out and doing it.
12: Well, let's talk about the Falcons. Tua was named the starter yesterday. You know, a lot of people have been kind of pessimistic about the team this year. I want you to tell

0: and see just the culture that we've been building. And, you know, I'm very excited for it. So that's been the biggest thing for us. And, you know, I know that's going to bleed on the field, and we're going to make sure that we, you know, provide the best showing that we can do on the field for this season.
1: Bijan, your goal is to play 17 games and maybe more. Obviously, if you get into the playoffs, how do you sustain your body for the wear and tear that's coming and the number of touches you're going to get in that new offense?
0: Yeah, I think for me, it's just like being consistent, you know, not taking days off when it comes to recovery and when it comes to, you know, embracing the body work, embracing, you know, the stretching that we do, that I do every day, the balance drills that I do every day, and making sure that it's, you know, the most beneficial thing that I can. But being consistent with the cold tub, hot tubs, you know, the cryo chamber, all of it, man.
2: Like, okay, so I got to ask you about that. But let me ask you about that. Because, like, you know, sometimes I do, you know, not quite as much as you, but maybe I go out and, like, I go for a walk or something. Okay. It's not the same thing. My body might hurt. Yeah. Give me what is a Bijan Robinson recovery session look like so I can recreate it?
0: Yeah, so we'll practice. After practice, I'll go in the cold tub and the hot tub, and I'll contrast for 2 minutes in each.
2: 2 minutes
0: for about 4 times.
2: Okay.
0: And then I'll go in, take a shower, then I'll get the Theragun, one of the trains with Theragun, like my whole backside. So like my back, my hamstrings, calves, my feet, like they'll just Theragun. It takes like 5 minutes. Okay. And then I'll do a stretch. And then that's when we have meetings and stuff like that. Mm-hmm. And then on Fridays, like I'll do the cryo chamber. And that's when it gets like super cold. Me and one of the trainers, we'll just go in there and do the cryo chamber before or after practice. And then that's what I do. And then after games, I'll try to do a bike, like do the bike, do the cold tub, hot tub right after the games. And then that's really my recovery.
2: It's a little more than I do.
1: You're not going to do any of this stuff. Bijan, he's not going to do any of this stuff.
2: Will you use the gun on me, Byron?
1: No.
0: Embrace the walks. Embrace the walks.
2: That's right. I do the walks. Embrace it. That's right. Well, let me ask you, Texas and Ohio State this weekend, huge game. I know you have an interest in it. What's going to happen?
0: We're going to win the game. That's what's going to happen. You know, I think the score is going to be 28-21 us. You know, I know my dog Arthur Smith is the OC, but you know, this is the week that we gotta beat him. This is the week we gotta beat him.
2: Well,
1: Bijan, you, Jahmyr Gibbs, Derrick Henry, there's a conversation about number one running back in the entire NFL. I know you're a modest
2: athlete,
1: but Bijan, where do you put yourself, and do you think about where you stand among the other great running backs in the NFL?
2: You're better. You can say it.
0: You're right, man. I'm way too humble, man. Like,
1: you don't have to be.
0: Think about it.
1: You don't have to be.
0: You know, I'll put myself behind the ball if I say something. But I enjoy like competing against them though every week. Like me and Jahmyr, we competed against each other since we were in high school, and you know, I've known him since I was in high school. So like us being in the same class and doing what we're still doing and competing against each other every single week has been pretty fun, man. It's been pretty, and then even seeing like Derrick Henry, Jonathan Taylor, like Saquon, Christian McCaffrey, like all these amazing running backs. I'm like, man, it's looking up for the league when it comes to the running game and the guys that are in the passing game as well. Like I've been enjoying it.
2: Well, Bijan, I like you. I you know, I followed you from afar, but I've decided you're on the show. You got a good sense of humor, so I'm gonna go home. I'm going to take all my Crest,
0: yes, sir,
2: and I'm throwing it in the trash, and I'm just going to go buy a bunch of Colgate and come join Team Colgate for Bijan Robinson, okay?
1: And a Theragun.
0: That's right. Yep. That's right.
2: Hot cup, cold tub.
1: Yeah.
2: Cairo.
1: Yep. You're not doing any of that stuff.
2: And then I'm going to just brush my teeth. Bijan, thank you very, very much.
0: No, absolutely, man. It's great to be out here with you guys.
2: All right, we'll do it again. I like him.
1: He's great.
2: Yes.
1: He's being modest. He has a case as the number one guy.
2: Yeah, I like that guy. You know, normally you interview athletes, they don't say anything. That guy's fun.
1: No, he's great. Have you watched him play?
2: I'm familiar.
1: One of the most exciting players in the league.
2: I've heard of him. I'll give you.

0: I'm going to give you the 10 best college football games of the weekend. This is going to be a regular segment where I tell you what were the best games. Some of them you know, some of them you don't. 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
1: 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Matt and Myron.
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0: I'm Nick DeLuca. U.S. Open quarters continue in Queens. Alex Michelson's impressive tournament continuing, up two sets to love on number 11 seed Francis Tiafoe, winning 7-5 and 6-3. He's up a break in set three, two games to love. Still yet to lose a set in the first in tournament, should say, first unseeded man this century to reach the U.S. Open quarters without dropping a set. Tiafoe 2-17 when losing the first two sets in majors. Match continuing, ESPN TV. Just in the NFL, Rams star defensive tackle Aaron Donald will not travel with the team to Australia for LA's Thursday opener against the 49ers. Will be inactive, team wanting to give Donald more time before making his return after a couple years of retirement. College football, the SEC filing an amended complaint against LSU regarding the school's potential plans to add former NFL players, scheduling a vote of conference presidents on whether to expel the Tigers from the league. SEC not expected to take that action.
25: Hey, it's Evan Cohen. Coming up Wednesday, the NFL season kicks off with a Super Bowl rematch. I'll tell you if the Seahawks or Patriots have done enough to get back to Super Bowl 61. It's on Sportsmanlike 6 a.m. Eastern right here on ESPN Radio, ESPN2, and ESPNU.
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0: Steve is in Missouri. 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
0: What do you think about that, Steve?
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0: See, here's another entity, a group that Australia gave us. This is INXS. I need you tonight. Do you know the song?
1: I thought it was like David Bowie or something.
0: That's the same vibe.
1: Yeah.
0: Yeah, it was like...
1: When was it? When did the song come out?
0: Late 80s, early 90s, something like that. INXS. INXS.
1: I thought it was INXS when I saw it.
0: INXS.
1: They're Australian?
0: They're Australian.
1: That's still not enough for Rams 49ers.
0: I mean, they were a great group, by the way.
1: I bet, but
0: they were. All right, so now we're going to do a segment on Mondays. This is Tuesday, but we had Labor Day, where I give you the top 10 games of college football that just happened. I'm going to count them down.
1: Okay.
0: And this will be a great honor for the schools to get to be at the top for the best games.
1: Love it.
0: Now, I need a name for it because I don't have a name. And I don't want to just call it top 10.
1: College countdown?
0: That feels very generic. So I'm just going to say to the listeners, 772-774-5254, this can still be named. And I would love for someone to suggest a good name. That's part of this show. We get you all to help us program because we don't have all the good ideas. They may.
1: 10-1
0: 10-1 that's okay. But we can do better.
1: I think it's great. Okay, we can. But I just 10-1 think about
0: 10-1's better than what I've come up with so far. So this will be the top 10 games of the weekend. Here we go. What's first?
2: Number 10.
0: Not quite smooth yet.
3: I was told this was going to be 8 teams. I didn't have 9 or 10.
0: You're going to get it.
5: There was some confusion in the group chat.
3: I was told this was like a lead 8.
0: We added it to 10.
1: Matt extended the playoff. Expanded the playoff, and we didn't know.
5: Originally, right. Matt said 10.
0: Here we go. Number 10.
1: The lone commissioner.
0: Number 10, just because of the entertainment of watching Dabo cry. LSU 51, Clemson 10. We talked about it from the LSU angle. How much fun, though, is it to watch Dabo Swinney get his just desserts in his awfulness?
1: Well, you got more of an edge with Dabo. I do think he's an example of not adjusting to the times. At one point, I don't know if you saw this or not, Lane Kiffin was like shooting baskets on the side.
0: Damn, he was
1: on the sideline. Like, they didn't care about anything.
0: They put in like 4 quarterbacks. They were like, we can play anyone and beat you. That was number 10.
2: Number 9.
0: Late at night, as I was falling asleep, I like a good late night game. UCLA beat Cal 45-24. The Bob Chesney era started on the West Coast with Nico running wild in Berkeley. Big win for UCLA. Cal was good last year. Do you think maybe that UCLA can take over that city and be good again?
1: It's possible. I mean, they're going to Kurt Cignetti route, trying to get Bob Chesney.
0: He brought all of his players.
1: Yeah, to be that guy. And then they gave him the game ball after the game. So I thought that was a cool gesture for him in his first game.
0: It worked for Indiana. They brought all the James Madison players and then won. Now it's a new James Madison coach, and he's bringing all of his players. We'll see if it continues, but a nice start.
2: Number 8.
0: Number 8. This is actually Friday night. Miami 45, Stanford 6. I only bring it up. It wasn't a great game. But Malachi Toney set a school record with 234 yards and 3 touchdowns. If you watch this game live, I'm not sure the last time I've seen a player that seemed completely uncoverable by a team like Malachi Toney was.
1: And I tell you what, having a chance to play that game before the full slate on Saturday, if he ultimately ends up being a top 3 Heisman finalist, that game is going to be where it started because he was incredible.
0: He was unbelievable. If you didn't watch it on Friday night, you just got to. Is he the most electric player in college football?
1: Him and Jeremiah Smith are in that conversation.
0: Well, he got the first edge in game one, for sure.
2: Number 7.
0: Tulsa 24, Oklahoma State 10. Tulsa last year won one game in their conference. Oklahoma State has a new coach, Chad Morris. He said he was going to come bring excitement back to Oklahoma State. They spent a lot of money on NIL, and then they lost by 2 touchdowns to Tulsa. It was not a Tulsa turnaround. Instead, a complete disaster for the Cowboys.
1: They should be thanking Western Michigan and Michigan for being the storyline along with LSU, because that should be a bigger headline.
0: I mean, that's the most embarrassing result of the weekend, don't you think?
1: Yeah, that's we had Rutgers lose.
0: Rutgers is too. That's
1: but,
0: true.
1: This was bad.
0: Yeah, so I mean, Oklahoma State, remember, it wasn't that long ago that Mike Gundy was, I'm a man, I'm 40, and now you get all the way to this, and they're losing by 2 touchdowns to Tulsa.
2: Number 6.
0: I'm going to take you to Division 2.
1: I like it.
0: Okay? You probably weren't watching the Colorado School of Mines versus Washburn. No. Were any of you watching that game?
1: Mm-mm.
0: Colorado School of Mines and Washburn were playing in Topeka. Now, I'm going to assume the Colorado School of Mines is not in Topeka.
1: No.
0: Is Washburn in Topeka?
1: Be. Yeah, Washburn, I think, is a Kansas.
0: Okay, D2 so school. Washburn is in Topeka. They play the Colorado School of Mines. Goes into overtime, tied. And then the temperature goes to 109.1 on the field. And they have a rule that you cannot keep playing if it's 109. They look at the forecast, decide it won't get under 109 for the next 5 hours. They just cancel the game and call it a tie in overtime rather than wait the 5 hours because the Colorado School of Mines needed to get back to the mines.
1: Yeah, they did.
0: Do you agree or disagree with that decision?
1: Who's the dude that came up with 109 as the best? Like, who was out there and said, this is too high?
0: Because it was 109.2.
1: Yeah.
0: And they were like, that's too much.
1: Like, they just sent Fred out there and said, oh, we can't play at 109.
0: This is 109 does feel like a very specific number. Like, not 110.
1: They put somebody out there that's waiting until they passed out, and then whatever the temperature was.
0: Would you
1: then
0: be upset if you were the Colorado School of Mines or Washburn that you did? Or do you just go, well, we got a tie. At least we didn't lose.
1: Man, I played Division II. Ain't nobody got all that Gatorade. They had to cut that thing off, man. Nobody has all that. Nobody paying that water bill for that game. Get everybody back to the locker room and on the bus and in this stuff, man.
0: Well, I feel sorry for the Colorado School of Mines and Washburn.
26: Number five.
0: I'm going to take Oregon winning 34-27 over Boise. This had a chance to be really completely changed the national title picture. Boise led for some of the game, tied it up, couldn't get a third down stop. Oregon won. You remember 2 years ago, Boise almost beat Oregon that year as well, yeah, in the first game. Maybe Oregon should stop scheduling Boise.
1: They may start. I mean, Boise State, I think, was better than people had imagined. Oregon almost put up 500 yards of offense in that game and still couldn't pull away. So I think it says a lot about what Boise State might be this year.
0: And they could still, even with that loss, be the playoff representative for the group of six.
1: Yeah, they competed in that game.
26: Number four.
0: I'm going to take you now, again, this time to Division III. I bet you all didn't know that four of the top five teams in the country played each other in Division III. And the best game was in suburban Chicago, where Wheaton College, where my mom, by the way, is in grad school for religion at the age of 72.
1: Oh, wow.
0: Shout out to my mom. Congrats. In grad school at 72 at Wheaton College. They beat Mount Union 24-23. Wow. Mount Union scored with 10 seconds left, had an extra point to tie the game. Wheaton blocked it and beat them. Wheaton was number three in the country. They beat Mount Union, was number two. Mount Union, Myron, had won 38 straight opening games to the season.
1: I believe it.
0: And lost to Wheaton.
1: Mount Union is a powerhouse. Now, I'm from Wisconsin, where it's a lot of D3 schools. Mount Union is the real deal. That's a huge win by Wheaton College. Almost, and shout out to your mom, too.
0: I was about to say, Wheaton College, second only to my mom in impressiveness. Yeah, do you think you'll be going to grad school at 72?
1: I'm trying to get out of this thing at 52. Trying to be on
0: what
1: the
0: is this thing?
1: Trying to be on the boat at 52. Yeah,
0: are you trying to have a boat at 52?
1: Yeah, fishing every day. Yeah, that's the goal.
0: That would be good.
26: Yep. Number three.
0: Auburn 17, Baylor 16. Baylor scores, goes for two at the end of the game, gets stopped. DJ Langway just threw it just behind the guy. Yeah. Did you like the decision to go for two?
1: I don't mind it. You know, I don't mind it. To me, be aggressive. Like, I think you always have more regrets when you're not aggressive, when you're conservative. So, for me, go for the win. I don't mind that at all.
0: Yeah, I didn't mind it either. If the play was there, if he throws it in the right spot, Baylor scores. Instead, Auburn pulls it out. Big win for
1: Alex Golish.
0: Yeah, for his first game. That's a big win.
26: Number two.
0: I'm going to say Western Michigan 12, Michigan 7.
1: Yes.
0: A lot of people saw a different result. I didn't. The clock hit zero. I turned the television off. Western Michigan, what an amazing upset over the Wolverines.
1: And now, for those that don't know, the MAC has formally requested a review of the result.
0: Why would they need to do that? Western Michigan won.
1: Well, but they wanted to be formally recognized as a win by the playoff committee, and they're serious about it.
0: It's being recognized on Matt's top 10.
1: Yeah, I mean, that's a... To me, that's a loss, right? I think we all should agree that it's a loss for Michigan.
0: I just said Western Michigan won. Did you not hear the
1: news? I know, but officially,
0: official to me.
1: Question.
0: And finally, the top game of the weekend.
26: Number one.
0: Came Sunday night, where Ole Miss kicks a field goal at the buzzer to beat Louisville. It was 41-38. Kind of a boring first half. But then the second half was electric. Trinidad Chambliss was going nuts, making passes. The Louisville secondary getting eaten up. And then Louisville as well. Three secondary breakdowns by the Rebels that allow Louisville to make long touchdown passes. It was an awesome game. It's what we love about college football. And Ole Miss gets a big win.
1: Yeah, I mean, I love the momentum of the weekend. We had big storylines on Saturday. That was the game of the weekend. Like, that was the most exciting game to watch, and I hope we get more like that going forward.
0: It was a great game from start to finish. What's interesting is Ole Miss probably needed to win that game to stay in the playoff hunt for the year. Louisville, go look at Louisville's schedule. It's the biggest joke of a schedule ever. They play SMU in week 3. if they win that game, they may not lose again the rest of the year. I mean, sure. they don't play any ranked teams except SMU. So even though they lost this, Myron, they could go. I mean, it's not ridiculous to say they could go 11-1.
1: And this is an Ole Miss team that has a chance to be an SEC contender.
0: That could champion. Be two playoff teams that could play be. That game. We'll have to wait and see. Although hopefully Kentucky will beat Louisville on the final game. Kyle Shanahan, you know, he said some weird things. Did you see Kyle Shanahan talking about Australia? We'll deal with that and more. That's next here on Matt and Myron. That was a good top 10.
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0: Donald is back.
1: Good to be able to get Aaron back into the mix. It's going to be a day at a time for us, and then we'll see what that ramp up period looks like, but we're obviously excited to be able to have him back.
2: Just wanted to take my time and make the right decision, right? Because once you choose to come back, you're all the way back in. Can't be halfway in. Got to be all the way in it. So everything just played out how it played out, and we're here now.
0: There were a lot of things that had to get done, even though a lot of people ultimately thought it would get to this spot, which it eventually did, even to the surprise of some of the Rams officials.
3: Another Australian.
4: Let me guess.
3: AC/DC.
4: You let me guess.
3: Because he said it earlier.
5: You were never going
4: to
5: guess.
4: But we have trivia tonight. I need to.
3: Oh, yes. Yeah. So just so people know, there's ESPN trivia tonight. Everybody's breaking into teams. There's the Golics team. There's Unsportsmanlike. There's Matt Myron.
4: Yeah.
3: And then there's our bosses team. Do we have to let our bosses win?
4: No, but are you going to let other people answer? That's the question on our team.
3: Well, the question is, do you want to win or not? We have James, we have Casey, we have Evan, we have me.
4: It's not Matt Jones versus the world, and that's my concern about trivia.
3: That's the way I look at the world.
4: Listen, I know you do. Just listen, if there's an animal facts category, let me have it.
3: Oh, you know animal facts?
4: All of them.
3: Okay, all right, real quick before we go. 888-SAY-ESPN. I will take one animal facts question from Myron. So 888-SAY-ESPN, if you're listening.
4: All of them.
3: If you have an animal facts question, piece of trivia, don't something obscure, just something he should know. We'll see if you can get one before, because my inclination is to never use your answers tonight.
4: The problem is you're going to try to answer everything, and then we have to split away from you. That could happen. Like, there's a world where we split away
5: and
4: form
5: a
4: separate.
5: It's going to be a Matt.
4: Yeah, it could
5: a
4: be.
5: Matt team and a Myron there's team, a, not Matt a, and Myron.
4: We might end up splitting.
3: You won't north share and south. Answers with me.
4: Yeah, we.
3: Hey, I will let you answer some, but if we're wrong, I'm going to bring it up tomorrow.
4: Well, I mean, we need to work as a team is all I'm saying.
3: 888-SAY-ESPN. If you have a animal facts question for Myron, we will see if he can answer it. While we're doing that, Kyle Shanahan, of course, coaches the 49ers. They're going to Australia. And the Australian people are embracing the 49ers because they actually came to stay there, unlike the Rams, who are like flying in and out.
4: Yeah.
3: However, he's had a couple of interesting things to say about Australia.
4: Yes.
3: And he's had to apologize already. He started by being surprised at what Australia was like as a country. Here's what he said.
6: I'm pretty lame when it comes to this stuff because I really haven't been outside the building for more than like probably a 30-minute walk. That I don't see kangaroos and crocodiles everywhere. I was expecting to see that, and it looks like a very normal, cool city.
3: He was expecting to see kangaroos and crocodiles everywhere.
4: Like what shows was he watching leading up?
3: Did he think in the city of Melbourne, there would just be crocodiles walking down the street?
4: Like, he thought they were going to need, like, a machete to get to the stadium to, like, cut down bushes, and there were going to be kangaroos and wildlife. He had no clue.
3: To be fair, though, probably the two most famous things from Australia were Crocodile Dundee and Hunter.
4: The Crocodile Hunter, yeah.
3: And Dundee.
4: Dundee, yeah. Those are the biggest things.
3: So, I mean, if Kyle had only seen those things.
4: That's all he's seen about Australia. I think as the head coach of an NFL team, you need to know a little bit more because you're the face of American football.
3: Apparently, Kyle does not think so. Then he also said that the time change was kind of messing with his mind.
7: When I look at my clock and it says the time, and then I try to see my family's time, and then it says the time, but it says yesterday. I don't even get how that's possible. So I feel like I'm in the future. And then also when we play on our Friday, which I think is a Thursday in the U.S., we're such creatures of habit, so I call today Tuesday. I call today Wednesday, which is the first day we put in a game plan. But I think it's Monday. However, though, it's Sunday in the press. So, like, I'm going to mess that up all week if you guys ask me.
4: Yeah, that's a lot. I mean, we just got to remember that we don't have to say everything we think. I think that's that.
3: You're big on that. You think some people use too many words.
4: I feel like the Australians are judging us based on those two clips that you just played. And
3: can I tell you, I kind of think I know what he meant.
4: Okay, what did he mean?
3: All right, play it one more time, and I'm going to tell you what he meant.
7: When I look at my clock and it says the time, and then I try to see my family's time, and then this says the time, but it says yesterday. I don't even get how that's possible. So I feel like I'm in the future. And then also when we play on our Friday, which I think is a Thursday in the U.S., we're such creatures of habit. So I call today Tuesday. I call today Wednesday, which is the first day we put in a game plan. But I think it's Monday. However, though, it's Sunday in the press. So, like, I'm going to mess that up all week if you guys ask me.
3: All right, I can't defend the part where he goes, I don't understand how that happens.
4: Yeah,
3: but his point was that it's a day ahead there than his family. That was the first part.
4: Yeah.
3: Then he said, I'm a creature of habit. I'm calling today Wednesday because normally the team plays on Sunday, so Wednesday is the start of his game plan. But this week, his game plan is starting on Monday, which is Sunday back in San Francisco.
4: I don't have time for the Matrix or whatever you just, Interstellar, whatever movie you just did. At the end of the day, listen, these people didn't fly on some commercial plane. They had top-notch travel. They're not sleeping at some Motel 6 in Australia. They have all the best resources you would need to adjust. And again, part of this, Matt, is he's supposed to be an ambassador.
3: Yeah, he's not doing a good job of that.
4: I don't know if I'm Australian that I would like what I've heard so far from Kyle Shanahan.
3: All right, Mitchell in Michigan says he has an animal question for you. If you're able to get this correct, then I will let you answer one or two questions on trivia. Go ahead, Mitchell.
4: I'm answering one way or the other because I'm at my own team. Go ahead.
8: All right, speaking of flying and backwards and time travel and all that, what is the only bird that can fly backwards?
3: That feels like a question you would get at trivia. That is not obscure. That feels like a very trivia question. What is the only bird that can fly backwards?
4: I think it's the hummingbird.
3: Is it, Mitchell, the hummingbird?
8: He is correct.
3: Wow!
4: You all doubted me. Do you know who I am? I had a National Geographic subscription when I was in fifth grade. PBS shows, I knew all of them.
3: That's not why you had the National Geographic.
4: That's why I had National Geographic.
3: I know what you did with that National Geographic subscription.
4: I had National Geographic.
3: I know why
4: I
3: you
4: had the animals.
3: That's how Myron became
4: a man,
3: National Geographic.
4: I like animals. I had wildlife videos I bought. I loved animals, man.
3: Yeah, I know.
4: What are you talking about? I'm an animal facts expert. I got that right. And just acknowledge that. If there are animal questions, I'm answering them. If you don't act right tonight, I'm forming my own team. I'm just letting you know.
3: You're threatening to form your own team.
4: It'll be Matt Island by yourself.
9: James, this go get Justin.
3: I'll go get Justin if we end up.
4: You'll need him.
3: Hey, thank you very much, Myron. It was great. We will be back here again tomorrow.
4: Okay.
3: Tonight we will be doing Trust Falls and
4: food?
3: Pinball with the Golics. Freddie and Harry are next. Myron Metcalf, we will see you tomorrow. This has been Matt Myron right here on ESPN Radio. 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

0: Saluki U.S. Open quarters in Queens. Alex Michelson knocking on the door of advancing into the third set on serve at five games apiece after a big break by Francis Tiafoe. Michelson taking the first two sets, 7-5, 6-3. Still yet to lose a set in the tournament. First unseeded man this century to reach the U.S. Open quarters without dropping a set, extending that streak with the first two today. Tiafoe 2-17 when losing the first two sets in majors in his career. Match continuing on ESPN TV. NFL Rams star defensive tackle Aaron Donald will not travel with the team to Australia for LA's Thursday opener against the Niners. Will be inactive, team wanting to give Donald more time before making his return from retirement. College football CFP opening their 30-day negotiating window with ESPN, setting up the potential to expand the playoff to 24 teams.
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3: 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I was usually 5 o'clock. I'm like, oh, no more Freddie headed to tomorrow. Mm-hmm. 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
4: That's what I'm talking about.
3: 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Whether you have a boat, a car, a house, $1 million car like Tyreek, or you got a couple $1,000 vehicle like me, make sure you get that insurance, because when they pull you over, they pull you down.
1: This is Freddie and Harry.

0: And greetings and salutations, brothers and sisters. Welcome to the best show on your radio. It is the Afternoon Cool, known as Freddie and Harry, and we are here. He is Harry Douglas and Freddie Coleman with Shannon Penn and Josh Kafka, our other horsemen, presented by Progressive Insurance and the ESPN app, Sirius XM Channel 80, as well as tune in. Always tell that smart speaker to play ESPN Radio. Fellow horsemen, how are we doing on this day after Labor Day, and we're a little more than a day away from 2026 NFL getting ready to get started tomorrow?
1: Feeling good, Freddie. The football season is upon us.
0: Uh-huh, yes.
1: Feeling good. I wish somebody would. Feeling good.
2: Feeling great. How are you?
0: Well, put it this way. As good as we're all feeling, nobody's going to beat, no matter the end result, involving Louisville and Ole Miss over the weekend. Harry Douglas on the sidelines. He's there with his family, enjoying the game with Harrison and Princey and his parents. And during the game, he had a chance to stop by the broadcast on ESPN Radio.
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4: I think he's best referred to as the Louisville legend, Harry Douglas, tonight. And he just told me he may not have a voice on Tuesday for the radio show, but in the meantime, I'm going to at least get one question off with him. How do you feel about what you've seen from this first-year starting college quarterback tonight for the Cards, Harry?
5: So right now, I'm just so proud of these guys right now. Playing a steady ball game. The run game is full throttle. Lincoln King-Holtz makes some big throws in that last drive, the touchdown pass to Trey Richardson. But the defense and how the defense has really stepped up tonight and held their own versus a guy in Trinidad Chambliss who's one of the best in the country at that position. You never want to get too high. You never want to get too low. You want to stay even keel. There have been some moments where the adversity has really struck, but they have fought back, and I'm proud of everything I'm seeing right now at the moment.
4: I had to ask him about the offense, but said one question, and I knew you would take it to the defense, Harry. We appreciate you. We'll see you in a couple days, okay?
5: I know. I'm trying to get my voice back. It's going to be gone by tomorrow, I promise you.
4: Mike.
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0: Look at our boy Mike Cousins, knowing exactly how to get it done, representing this show and knowing what time it is. And I'm watching the game. I see the two-point conversion, and my wife goes, is that HD going? And I said, yeah, that's him going, yeah, on the sidelines. But you did not lose your voice yesterday, and your voice is ready for full throttle today.
1: Well, Freddie, I got it back because I've been working hard. Like that night, when I got back to the hotel room, I had honey with me, had hot water, tea bags. Uh-huh. I chugged two cups of it.
0: Okay.
1: And then on the airplane, I went and got some honey first from the Delta Lounge in Nashville. And on the airplane, I got three refills of hot water and stuff.
0: Okay.
1: So I was really, really working on my voice, and I did a little bit last night as well, some this morning. So it was shot. It really was. So much so that it wasn't only me. It was also my daughter's voice.
0: Really?
1: And also my son's voice. That's how much we were yelling. But just an amazing time in Nashville where we used to live for 3 years when I was playing for the Titans there. And it was just a surreal moment also for me and my daughter. She is a daddy's girl, Harrison Douglas. That is my baby. And everyone knows it. But her personality and mine are so similar. And she loves people. She's very outgoing. But to be on that football field at Nissan Stadium with her, and then 9 years prior to that football game, I had her on the field with me, walking around, running around as a one-year-old baby.
0: Wow.
1: It really hit me, man, that time flies, but also continuously always. And the relationship may evolve over time, but make sure you have the relationship with your kids that you should have, man, because those kids are counting on you, especially certain moments in their lives. Mm-hmm. And everyone, listen, she stole the show. Harrison stole the show. My son was down there with me as well, too. But the head best baseball coach from the University of Louisville, when they were in the suites, he was kicking it with Harrison. And Harrison was kicking it with him. And he told me, he said, man, that's a special young lady right now.
0: Well,
1: her energy is so infectious.
0: Well, she doesn't steal the show. She is the show. I don't know if you know this, but it's Harrison's world. We're just all living in it.
1: We're just living in it, baby.
0: No matter where she goes, Nashville, Atlantaville, it's Harrisonville. wherever she shows up, she has that personality. She has that aura that you want to be around. Although she is getting taller than a weed, man. Tell your daughter to please stop growing.
1: She's 5'4" at 10 years old right now.
0: Oh, my Lord.
1: Literally 5'4". So she's sprouting up there. And Freddie, she's also, you know, coming into her own from an accountability standpoint and, you know, doing things. So normally for her dance competition stuff, you know, daddy pays for her stuff.
0: Sure, sure.
1: So she hit me with this yesterday, Dad, I don't want you to pay for my stuff. I wanna earn and raise my own money and get donations for my dance competition this year instead of you just. So okay. I sent a text message out to all my friends out there. Hey, Harrison has dance competition. Do y'all mind donating to help her out? She want to do this on her own. So as a father, man, you just proud of her because the independence at 10 years old to not just say, hey, I want to rely on my father.
0: Yeah.
1: I want to do this on my own and help raise money.
0: Well, in 18 years when she's China and Russia's problem, we can remember days like this when she was just little old Harrison on the sidelines making sure that everybody's world was going to be a part of her world. And also by the same token. So we go from the Harrison thing to
7: The main thing with Freddie and Harry.
0: And it's proudly brought to you by hands-free Skechers slip-ins, Aero Burst, high-performance running shoes that cut through the wind. Well, Aaron Dowd's not been cutting through any wind. They're playing game one this week for the Los Angeles Rams, much to the chagrin one of our own, Shannon Penn, one of our horsemen, because the Rams want to give Aaron Donald more time to ramp it up before making his much-anticipated return after being out of the National Football League for 2 years. He's not only not going to play in the game down in Australia when the Rams take on the San Francisco 49ers Thursday night here, Friday afternoon there, but he's not even making the trip, which means, Harry Douglas, that Shannon Penn, one of our own, is not going to get his wish because more than likely, guess who's going to play in game two for the Los Angeles Rams? It's going to be
2: Aaron Donald.
0: Aaron Donald's going to be there. He doesn't hear anything about kangaroos, big booty spiders, or a dingo eating somebody's baby. He ain't going to Australia. He's not going down under. He's going to wait stateside, more than likely to make his debut against the Fighting Shannon Penns of the New York Giants.
1: So as selfish as all of us really want to be right now during this moment, Freddie Coleman, we want to see Aaron Donald the first game of the year on Thursday Night Football playing against the San Francisco 49ers. And we know the relationship between Kyle Shanahan and then also Sean McVay. But for Sean McVay, for Les Snead, for the training staff, for everyone involved within this organization, this is the right decision.
0: No question.
1: Because it's a long journey. We also have to take into consideration that Aaron Donald has not played organized football for 2 years. Didn't go through training camp. Only had a few practices under his belt. Mm-hmm. So you want to protect him at all costs because you don't need Aaron Donald the most the first 4 or 5 games of the year. You need Aaron Donald the most, the middle towards the end, and then that playoff push and quest to try to go win another Super Bowl for the second time being a part of this organization. It's the long game instead of the instant gratification that I believe the front office and Sean McVay have come up with this decision, which ended up being the right one when it's all said and done.
0: There's no doubt about that because even if Aaron Donald felt differently, the Los Angeles Rams, like, look, we knew you in game 20, game 19, game 18, meaning those playoff games that more than likely the Los Angeles Rams are going to be a part of. When you, whether you're taking the Rams or the field, this has all the makings of, at worst, an 11-win, 12-win team in Los Angeles, whether Aaron Donald plays in game one or he's not going to play in game one. You're right, HD, this is the right decision that Aaron Donald is not going to be out there and he's not even going to make a trip. But the guy that's going to be there part of NFL opening week is Christian Gonzalez. And I know Harrison wants to make her own money. Well, now Christian Gonzalez, he has his own money from the New England Patriots. They and their star cornerback reaching a 4-year, $135 million deal. He's going to have in excess of the being the highest paid cornerback in NFL history with more guaranteed money than anybody that's played that position in the history of the National Football League. 7 days ago, he was like, I don't know what's going to happen. 7 days later, Ian Rappaport, NFL Network Insider, had this to say about how this deal got done to make Christian Gonzalez Christian Moneyales.
8: Negotiations change on a dime. I did not feel that this was getting done at all until maybe yesterday afternoon, honestly. Like, I just, everyone involved was like, I don't think so. We're still talking. Conversations are good. They're productive, but I don't think so. And really, like, you know, the Patriots were already making him the highest paid. It was already the biggest signing bonus ever, which turned out to be $33 million. You know, the guarantees were good. But really what happened at the last minute where the Patriots moved a little bit on the average per year. So it went from 33 and change to almost 34. And that got the deal done. Like, it was, 33.75. And until the Patriots moved, I don't think it was getting done.
0: The principle was for Christian Gonzalez, he wanted to be the highest paid player. He wanted more money than what Devin Witherspoon is going to get from the Seattle Seahawks, who, by the way, those two teams kick off NFL 2026 tomorrow night on NBC at 8:30 Eastern time. It's the old Nick Saban deal. When Nick Saban got his contract, he said, I want $1 more than the highest paid coach in college football. Each and every year, somebody got that kind of money. Nick Saban go to Alabama athletic director. Sir, a word? I'll give you a dollar, Nick. Relax. You're going to get your dollar. It was a principal thing because Christian Gonzalez believes he's better than Devin Witherspoon. He's better than Patrick Surtain of the Denver Broncos. He believes he's the best, and he wants to be paid the best. And $1 million may not be a lot of money to people in terms of why this didn't get done, but to Christian Gonzalez, it was the principle of that moment that he wanted on his side along with that money.
1: And, Freddie, the most important thing is that the New England Patriots, they need Christian Gonzalez, in my opinion. This is a guy who is one of the top corners in the league. And whether you think he's the best or not, he was the next cornerback to, from the positional standpoint, to be up for a deal. Devin Witherspoon got his money. We've seen a lot of other corners. You know, when you look at Derek Stingley Jr. and Patrick Surtain and all these guys, they're getting paid and compensated in the correct manner. So he wanted to be the highest paid because he's the next one. It's no different from Jahmyr Gibbs and, you know, Bijan Robinson. I personally think Bijan Robinson is the better running back, but Jahmyr Gibbs happened to get his contract last, so he's the highest paid running back in NFL history. That's the way it works, whether you like it or not. And when I look at this defense in New England, it's very important that Christian Gonzalez was out there in that football field versus the Seattle Seahawks, the team that won the Super Bowl a season ago.
0: Well, I don't know who needs to win more than the other when it comes to, you got the 49ers and Rams on one side on Thursday, you got the New England Patriots and the Seattle Seahawks king of the NFL tomorrow. Plenty of people are going to try to put that out there, like our friend Jeff Saturday, ESPN NFL analyst. When he was on First Take, he says, oh, after what happened in Super Bowl 60, the Patriots better be 1-0 by the time Wednesday night rolls around.
9: The Patriots have so much more to win from this game. You had Will Campbell, who gave up 30 pressures in the playoffs alone.
10: This 14 is in the Super Bowl.
9: Yeah, this is the fourth pick of the draft, right? And I know he got banged up. They go get Vera Tucker. They move the guard to center. Yeah. So now you're putting this thing together. Josh McDaniels with another year of Drake May is massive. I think this, for the New England Patriots, this is a show-me game. You're going to see a competitive team right off the jump. Right. Do we continue from last year?

0: organized team practices. So the Patriots have a terrible game versus Seattle. That has absolutely nothing to do with what it's going to look like or what it should like from a team that I still believe is going to win their division. I still believe the Seattle Seahawks right now are the second-best team going into the NFL regular season behind the Rams. But no matter what happens, Jeff, Saturday, booby, don't be like everybody else. Be your own boss. Pay the cost to say this game means a lot, but not everything is on the line that much for the Patriots.
1: Freddie. That's why I love you. Right? Because when I need someone to throw me an alley hoop so I can slam dunk that bad boy like some of the greatest dunkers of all time, Freddie Coleman, you going to throw me that alley hoop. If I'm running that post route and I need that quarterback to throw that thing before I hit that last step so I can dig for 3 or 4 yards and then look in the sky and it just drop right in the breadbasket, I need Freddie Coleman to throw me that anticipated post route. That's exactly what you just did. Because, Freddie, you don't have to go down that lane, but damn it, I'm going to go down that lane, and I'm doing 100 miles per hour. This is a massive game, in my opinion, for the New England Patriots. Here's reasoning number one. You look at last season, everyone talked about the New England Patriots. Oh, my goodness, that schedule was so easy. It wasn't daunting. Well, their first four games are versus four teams that made the playoffs a season ago, with three of those games being on the road. So from the eyeball test, from an eye-showing standpoint, hey, how does it look in week one? Does it look better than it did a season ago? Coming out of the gate. Because remember, I believe they lost their first game of the year last year.
0: Yes, they did.
1: Versus
0: Las Vegas Raiders.
1: Yeah. Versus a Las Vegas Raiders football team that was not good and ended up being the worst team of the league in 2025. Can you come out and have that fast start? So I think it's imperative that the New England Patriots are protecting quarterback Drake May, a franchise quarterback. They were one of the worst teams protecting their quarterback last year. Drake May was sacked fourth most of any quarterback in the NFL last season. We all know about the sacks he endured throughout the playoff run in quest to try to win a Super Bowl before coming up short and getting sacked multiple times versus the Seattle Seahawks. You added an A.J. Brown. You added a Romeo Doubs. You added Elijah Vera Tucker. Don't make me sit up here and think I'm on Sunday preaching to the congregation. Listen to me. If you understand what I'm saying, say amen. Amen. I'll say it for you. The New England Patriots have to be better than they were a season ago. You want to know why? The schedule demands it.
0: Okay. I'm not going to say amen. I'm going to say no, man, and here's why. You mentioned last year they lost to Las Vegas Raiders opening day. 2 weeks later, lost to the Pittsburgh Steelers by 7. They were 1-2 out of the gate. Now, how many games they lost after that? 2. They didn't lose again to December 14th, and then after that, they didn't lose again to the Super Bowl. Not saying week one doesn't matter. But you and Jeff Saturday should know better. I know you bros played in the National Football League. You guys understand the urgency and the immediacy when it comes to game one. But we had this kind of conversation. Oh, the Patriots lost game one to the Las Vegas Raiders. They're not going to be any good. It's going to be a tough season for the Patriots. They only lost 3 more games after that. No matter what happens, HD, they're going to be fine. The Patriots do not have to win this game more than Seattle in terms of a potential barometer what their September or this season could look like with, on at least on the paper, better teams on their schedule.
1: Well, the last time I checked, the Seattle Seahawks, they're going to be receiving their banner.
0: Yeah.
1: The crowd's going to be celebrating them beating the New England Patriots a season ago. So I think also from a pride issue, like when you lose to a team
0: from that,
1: in the Super Bowl the year before.
0: I'm with you on that.
1: Man, I can't wait till we play that opponent one more time or the next time.
0: Yeah.
1: So from that sense, and I want to see what this offense looks like this time around versus a very good defense in the Seattle Seahawks. Because the last time we seen them, I would just say the entire playoff run.
0: Right.
1: We didn't see the offense for the New England Patriots that we seen all season long for 2025. So versus a quality opponent from a defensive perspective, Can Josh McDaniels have this offense, and Drake May included, looking a lot better than they did when they faced off a season ago?
0: Well, we can't wait to see it. Like we mentioned, that kicks off the NFL season tomorrow night when it comes to 2026. Patriots on one side, Seattle on the other side, 8:30 Eastern time. Catch that game on NBC. And I hate to do this to Josh Kapke and his Tampa Bay Buccaneers, but
2: you sit on a throne of lies.
0: They told us they didn't believe in Baker.

0: Mayfield, they weren't going to give him any kind of extension. They may not want to negotiate throughout the season or have any kind of contract talks before the season got started.
1: Every day, more lies.
0: Because both of those entities reached agreement on a three-year, $165 million contract extension. They had everybody say, hey, Baker, Tampa Bay doesn't believe in you. If they believed in you, they would have paid you first with Vita Vea. And Baker Mayfield said, okay, watch me work. You're going to do this to me and play that disrespect thing. I'm going to disrespect upside your head. And what did they do? They completely blinked.
1: Every day, more lies.
0: AC, not saying they should not have blinked, but why did it wait this long? They could have taken care of this long before they signed into an extension of 3 years and $165 million for Baker Mayfield.
2: Well, sometimes when you go one direction, Fred, and you have an opportunity to let time pass and you think about certain things or what actually could happen, like Baker Mayfield going scorched earth, winning MVP, the Tampa Bay Buccaneers being a major party in the NFC, you say to yourself as a front office, yeah, we better go ahead and get this done right now before it costs us more on the back end.
0: Yeah.
2: Let's go ahead and get ahead of it. And I'm not hating at him. I'm not hating Baker Mayfield as well, man. You want to capitalize and get your money while you have that opportunity.
0: Sure.
2: But this is a guy who has played well, although he's had some turnovers. Probably think tied for second in the league right now during this stretch. He's been with the Tampa Bay Buccaneers.
0: Uh-huh.
2: But Baker also gives them an opportunity to win every single week he steps out there on the football field.
0: I wonder how much they blinked after seeing Baker Mayfield, the new Sonic commercial. Because now he's back doing commercials again. Remember the Progressive commercials in Cleveland? He's back doing a Sonic commercial. They're probably thinking, man, that price just went up. He's doing commercials again. We better get him now.
2: Yesterday's price is not today's price.
0: No doubt about that. So, Baker Mayfield, congratulations. A three-year contract extension. He's not going anywhere. $165 million to stay with the Tampa Bay Buccaneers. He is Harry Douglas. I'm Freddie Coleman. Together, it's the Afternoon Cool, known as Freddie and Harry, on ESPN Radio, the ESPN app, SiriusXM Channel 80, as well as tune in. Don't forget to tell that smart speaker to play ESPN Radio. I warn you and Harry Douglas about Lane Kiffin and LSU. Does Harry Douglas believe me now about LSU being an it team in college football after what we saw on Saturday at the expense of Clemson? We'll get to that, but Harry Douglas has this word for you, courtesy of Granger.
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14: SportsCenter. I'm Nick DeLuca. Baker Mayfield getting the bag. Buccaneers quarterback signing a 3-year contract extension worth $165 million, $55 million per year. Mayfield was entering the last year of his current contract, had said he wouldn't negotiate with the team. After the start of training camp, Bucs also getting a deal done with Pro Bowl defensive tackle Vita Vea this summer. Tampa taking care of their stars. Rams star defensive tackle Aaron Donald will not travel with the team to Australia for LA's Thursday opener against the Niners. Will be inactive. Team wanting to give Donald more time before making his return from retirement. U.S. Open quarters heating up in Queens. Alex Michelson taking the first 2 sets. Francis Tiafoe finding some momentum, taking the third set 7-5. Up a break in the fourth. 3 games to love. First set loss for Michelson all tournament. Tiafoe 2-17 when losing the first 2 sets in majors. 0-4 all time at the U.S. Open as he tries to stage a comeback.
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0: song by Rage Against the Machine. It's called Bulls on Parade. We need to change that to Saturday. They were Tigers on Parade. LSU beating the tail out of Clemson on Saturday night. He's Harry Douglas. I'm Freddie Coleman. It's the Afternoon Cool, known as Freddie and Harry, on 6X and Channel 80, as well as tune in. Don't forget to tell that smart speaker to play ESPN Radio. Before we get to that, what happened Saturday night, and why maybe Harry Douglas is convinced what I said about LSU being that it team, even though he disagreed last week. We'll see who agrees this week. LSU's troubles of the SEC are not done yet. The SEC filed an amended complaint against LSU football on Tuesday regarding the school's potential plans to add former NFL players to its roster. They have scheduled a vote of the conference presidents on whether to kick the Tigers out of the SEC. Now, they're not expected to take such action, but the filing indicates how serious the SEC is about having the legal right to enforce its own rules. Pete Thamel, ESPN College Football Insider, had this and more about this potential expulsion of LSU from the SEC.
1: In the lawsuit, the SEC states that LSU's actions, quote, confirm the lack of institutional control over the athletics program at LSU. From talking to sources on both sides today, really what the SEC's tenor in this is that between Lane Kiffin and Will Wade and a lack of essential leadership, they think there's a leadership void there. Again, lack of institutional control is in the filing. Those phrases don't get thrown around very often. So pushing forward now, we have a new showdown, if you will, Harry. Mm-hmm. We have the SEC presidents and chancellors scheduled to meet on Thursday. And in that meeting, Harry, they will decide if it gets to that point, if they don't see some contrition from LSU, if they don't see... if their fidelity to not playing pros, which has been the core of this issue, is not made more clear, there will be a vote amongst the SEC presidents and chancellors about the possible expelling of LSU from the Southeastern Conference.
2: So, Freddie, I hope everything does work out because I do not want to see LSU get voted out of the SEC. I do not think that's going to happen.
0: Mm-hmm.
2: But I don't want the SEC and Greg Sankey, their hand to be forced.
0: Sure.
2: By LSU. So, okay. You know, we just had a great brand of football this weekend. Mm-hmm. Now we're back to the courts, yeah. And you know how I feel about this.
0: Yeah. Well, put it this way, HD. They ain't kicking the Bayou Bengals out of the SEC.
2: No.
0: And here's why. Because we saw what happened on Saturday night. Whether they want to admit it or not, all the attention that they got because of lackluster Lane and the Kiffinettes, what they did on Saturday to Clemson, a guy that would love to be in their league, Dabo Sweeney. He's been trying to get in the SEC for God knows how long, trying to drag Clemson there, and it's not going to happen. And LSU went out there with all those distractions and all that pomp and circumstance around there, and they beat the blood out of Clemson. And Lane Kiffin giving those shots. He talked to Holly Roll at halftime where he said, imagine how much we would be further ahead if I got those pro players. He can't help himself. Whether you like it or not, whether you like him or not, the SEC won't admit it, but Lane Kiffin's good for their league in terms of two things, attention and money. How many more people do you think are going to watch LSU football because of all the shenanigans that Lane Kiffin has brought to the table? Are you going to kick that out of your league when it comes to LSU? You do that to schools like Vanderbilt, Missouri. You do that to those schools. Not a charter school, no matter what you think of Lane Kiffin. Lane Kiffin's not trying to control the SEC, but he wants to try to control his own environment. The SEC doesn't like it. I get it. But expelling LSU? Come on now. I'm not on Lane Kiffin's side of any of this, but don't force me to be on his side because all this going on is not a reason to say we're going to kick LSU out of the league. That's ridiculous to me.
2: Well, also, I think if you're the SEC, you don't want a conference like the ACC or the Big 12 or the Big 10. Now, I know it's a limit on how many teams you can have in a conference, but who's to say the Big 10 is not going to drop somebody like a bad habit and say, yeah. LSU, yeah. Go ahead and continue to join our league to make it even stronger. And then we're also talking about a football team that I think is going to be able to contend for a national championship, Freddie. Mm-hmm. And what makes all this come to fruition, though, for LSU is the way those guys went out there and played on the football field Saturday night. Clemson had no chance whatsoever. And I'm going to start with the defense. They only allowed Clemson to be 1-for-13 on third downs.
0: Oof.
2: A total of 145 yards they allowed. Oof. Only 40 rush yards. And then they had a pick six. And then when you go over to the offensive side of the football, a lot of people don't even realize LSU was the worst team in the SEC rushing the football last year.
0: Mm-hmm.
2: Alabama was 15th out of 16 teams, well, LSU was 16th out of 16 teams rushing the football. They had 58 rushes, Freddie, for 309 yards.
0: Ouch.
2: And four rushing touchdowns. Dylan Jones, the transfer from Wisconsin.
3: Yep.
2: When I seen him run that second touchdown run in that end zone, and that poor secondary player, I don't remember if it was a safety or a corner. Whoever it was.
0: Didn't matter.
2: They were the nail. Dylan Jones was the hammer. And it was obvious. I mean, clear as all outdoor. Who was the nail and who was the hammer? You talking about physicality? How do I normally say it? They were physical. LSU was physical. Mm-hmm. And then Sam Levitt, what he brings to the table, a lot of people are forgetting back in 2024, he made the college football playoffs with Arizona State. And that dual threat ability and that home run hitter ability and just to escape pressure and extend plays, all of that was in full throttle back in 2024.
0: Mm-hmm.
2: He's coming off a foot injury. A lot of people are wondering, is he going to be healthy in this matchup? Look healthy to me.
0: Yeah. They all looked healthy.
2: Look healthy to me.
0: By the way, total offense. Clemson had 145 yards of total offense. LSU outgained them by plus 499. They almost outgained Clemson by 500 yards in a football game.
2: Freddie, the game was so boring for Lane Kiffin.
0: It was.
2: He went over there and grabbed a basketball, Freddie, and went shooting basketball on the sidelines.
0: Well, why not? Maybe Dabo Sweeney should have joined him. That's a lot better than watching that mess. What we saw on Saturday night when Clemson came in there and Sam Levitt and LSU, they did their thing and they wowed in their debut win. 343 yards passing, three touchdowns responsible versus Clemson. He's our power performance play, which is presented by Bloom Energy. Clean power that uses little water and keeps communities running. Bloom Energy, power America relies on. He's Harry Douglas. I'm Freddie Coleman. It's the afternoon cool known as Freddie and Harry on ESPN Radio and the ESPN app. But I just want to hear from you, HD. I just want to hear that Freddie Coleman was right.
2: Oh, no, you was right, Freddie.
0: About LSU being that it team.
2: You was right.
0: People tried to poo-poo it.
2: See, I just wanted to see it first.
0: Oh, sure.
2: I seen it. Let me tell you how extensive I seen it.
0: Okay.
2: You know, you had the rain delays. You had all this.
0: Yeah.
2: I'm in my hotel room up in Bristol, Connecticut. I'm like, damn, I have this early flight. I got to get up at 4 a.m. in the morning. Would this game hurry up and start?
0: Mm-hmm.
2: But, Freddie, when it started, and I seen the direction it was headed in. And then out of halftime, after the first possession, I said, I can go ahead and twinkle, twinkle, little star right now. I can go ahead and close my eyes and go to sleep. I do not have to stay up and watch the whole game because this is a massacre.
0: No matter what happened on Saturday, when you're Lane Kiffin, and this is why the SEC wants to try to tamp him down. They're not even thinking about expelling LSU. They don't want anybody to believe you're more important or have a higher visibility than our conference. That's what this is. It's a yardstick measuring contest involving Greg Sankey in the SEC and the potential Lane Kiffin in LSU. Because let LSU go out there and win a national championship. We know Greg Sankey's going to say, attaboy, Lane, way to represent the SEC. SEC, SEC. It just means more. This is all. They want to make sure that Lane Kiffin doesn't want to get out of control or LSU gets out of control. We're well past that. Look at the hires that they made in major college sports at that school outside of baseball. Kim Mulkey, renegade nature. Will Wade, who they fired for his renegade nature, then he couldn't win basketball games. They couldn't even beat Division II schools in the SEC. They said, bring that renegade back in here. Now you bring the ultimate renegade. Why? Because he wins football games, and he's good at it. He's extremely good at it until they play bigger and better people. Then that's a struggle for Lane Kiffin. We saw that when he's coaching Ole Miss. They had good records when they had to step up in class. Couldn't beat people consistently. That's why he left Ole Miss to go to LSU. They're not going to kick that out of the league. No matter what, no matter what you think of Lane Kiffin, there's no question he's not bad for the SEC. Especially after what we saw on Saturday night, that if LSU looks anything like that the rest of the season, you know what that means to SEC? More money. And more attention because of that renegade guy and that renegade program down at LSU.
2: So, Freddie, two things to go ahead and close this out. Number one, it proved why Lane Kiffin left Ole Miss to go to LSU.
0: At least for 1 week, sure.
2: It proved it to me, though. Number two, after watching up close Ole Miss and then seeing the LSU Tigers, week three.
0: Yeah.
2: Them people down there in the Grove,
0: okay,
2: get ready. That LSU train is coming.
0: Yeah, if you thought there were eyeballs for LSU Clemson, wait till LSU Ole Miss when Lane, it's not homecoming. He's just returning to a place where he wanted to coach and didn't want to coach there anymore.
3: One more point, too. Our very own Buster Only called in and said, hold on, Freddie, you ran the SEC. How Vanderbilt out here catching strays, Freddie?
0: Buster, I know your team has been a worthwhile program the last couple of years, but you just became Vanderbilt the last couple of years. You were pretty much Vandy, and you weren't Dandy in the SEC of football until Clark Lee got there and switched that around. He is Harry Douglas. Hit him on the socials, HDouglas83. I'm Freddie Coleman. You can do the same at Coleman ESPN. It's the Afternoon Cool known as Freddie and Harry. So we gave you the Tiger version of the LSU part of it when it comes to Lane Kiffin. Why does it seem different when it comes to maybe it's the end of line for Dabo Sweeney on that Clemson train? 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

0: It is the afternoon cool known as Freddie and Harry, presented by Progressive Insurance. Thank you very much on Sirius XM Channel 80, as well as tune in. Don't forget to tell that smart speaker to play ESPN Radio. Clemson head coach Dabo Sweeney is going to be a lot of things. He is not going to change from being Dabo, especially after what happened on Saturday night. Now, Clemson did lead in this game 3-0. They got an interception early, and then they allowed LSU to go on a 51-0 run before they scored again, losing that game 51-10. Dabo's not trying to hear it about, man, LSU did it that way, Dabo. Why can't you do it this way with these Tigers down in Clemson?
1: Do you regret anything about your offseason roster construction right now?
2: Chapel, you come with all these questions. I tell you, you're the gotcha guy. No, I don't. I don't, man. I regret being 0-1 right now. I regret that. What can you ask me that at the end of the season? You know, the season ain't over. I mean, we got one game, we got 11 more. What if we go 11-1? You promised me you asked me that then?
1: Yeah.
2: Okay, good. I'll answer it.
1: Yeah.
2: All right, but I'm not answering questions like that, you know, Chapel. I know that's your role, and that's in this environment, you know, to be the guy that wants to create all the controversy and ask the controversial questions. If that's who you are, that's fine. I get it, but I'll answer that in a second. We played one game. All right. Did you play football?
1: No.
2: Okay. Well, they give you 12 games, and at the end of the year, you count them up. All right. And you know, that's when those type of questions are fair to me. You know, not after one game to maybe the best team in the country. All right. Now, other people have good teams and coaches and things like that, too. So I give them credit. We got 11 more games to go battle. And we'll count them up. Then you can ask me whatever question you want.
3: The first thing I would say is, for Dabo, you didn't have a good enough football team in 2025. From the looks of how week one went, there are a lot of things that you're going to have to get corrected with this football team in 2026. So moral of the story, you're not good enough to be cocky right now and to just go after people in the media for just asking a simple question, because there is a talent disparity between the Clemson Tigers and the LSU Tigers. And it showed on Saturday night. You lost 51-10. Your quarterback didn't look good. The offensive line, they were atrocious. You didn't have a run game whatsoever. And then your defense, outside of the interception, they got boat race and ran for over 300 yards on their defense. Mm-hmm. So you're not good enough to be cocky. But here's what I do agree with Dabo with. It's not the end of the world, because you still have an opportunity to win the ACC.
0: Absolutely.
3: But there's a way to deliver that messaging without attacking the person who's asking a normal question, because there is a clear talent disparity between teams contending for a national championship and the Clemson Tigers right now.
0: There's a clear talent disparity when it comes to quarterback at Clemson. Period in the story. We know that's the most important position in sports. When it comes to Clemson, anytime they've had a dude, we saw what it looked like. Deshaun Watson, Trevor Lawrence. When he had those dudes, you know who else goes with those dudes? Dudes want to play with those dudes. That's the last time we had any kind of dude at quarterback that guy said, I'm going to Clemson to play with that guy. I don't care if he's there for only 1 year. That's where I'm going. Not one top flight wide receiver saying that. Nothing against Christopher Vezina or Tate Reynolds. Who wants to play with them? Now, granted, the opponent thoroughly outclassed Clemson. I understand that. But more than ever before, you're in the conference. You got Darian Mensah of Miami, Kevin Jennings at SMU. I think your Louisville Cardinals found a quarterback in the second half, even though they lost to Ole Miss. Teams you're going to have to compete with have a guy quarterback.
3: Mason Heinsohn.
0: Absolutely.
3: With Pittsburgh.
0: Pittsburgh threw 7 touchdown passes over the weekend. So, hey, Dabo Sweeney, I understand it. You're exactly right. There are 11 games to play. But you better find a dude at quarterback sooner than later. If you don't have one now, then you better go get one in the transfer portal. That's where you can't be Dabo Sweeney thinking we're going to do it that way. Because other schools are finding quarterbacks either as top flight freshmen or in the transfer portal. You've done neither And that's why Clemson is not the Clemson that Dabo Swinney tries to portray with the Tigers.
3: I agree with you, Freddie. It's the biggest reason why the Clemson Tigers cannot be that upper echelon type team. They thought they had it with DJ Wagalele. They thought they had it with Cade Klubnik. Nope. Didn't have it with any one of those guys. Can you find that moving forward if you're Dabo Swinney to go along with other things that you may need amongst your roster?
0: Because he wants to bring his own guts, find a quarterback with those guts, and things could be different at Clemson. He's the great Harry Douglas. I'm Freddie Coleman. It's the Afternoon Cool, known as Freddie and Harry. Speaking of quarterbacks, Harry Douglas' Falcons named Tua Tagovailoa the week one starting quarterback versus the Pittsburgh Steelers. Does it really mean anything in the overall scheme of winning?
4: Eh?
0: I kid because I don't care. This is ESPN Radio.
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9: I'm Nick DeLuca. Big deal for Baker Mayfield. Bucks QB signing a three-year, $165 million extension. Mayfield getting $55 million per year to tie the third-highest quarterback salary in the NFL group, including Josh Allen, Joe Burrow, and Matthew Stafford, trailing only Patrick Mahomes and Dak Prescott. Mayfield was entering the last year of his contract, had said he would not negotiate with the team after the start of training camp. College football, CFP opening their 30-day negotiating window with ESPN, setting up the potential to expand the playoff to 24 teams, will help determine whether a 24-team field will generate enough revenue to compensate for the loss of conference championship games. U.S. Open quarters in Queens, Alex Michelson taking the first two sets against Francis Tiafoe. Tiafoe battling back, winning the third set up a break in the fourth as a double set point. Match continues on ESPN TV.
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20: This lady, the main character, she had a cat. 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
0: Cats are all about standing on business for them. 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They don't help anybody but fellow felines.
20: So what you're saying is all about the cat?
0: It's all about the cat.
20: You can trust the cat.
0: No, you can't trust the cat. 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
20: She had a cat.
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0: He is Harry Douglas. I am Freddie Coleman. When you put us together, you have the best show on your radio. It's the Tuesday Cool, known as Freddie and Harry, and we are here on the ESPN app, SiriusXM Channel 80, as well as TuneIn. Don't forget to tell that smart speaker to play ESPN Radio. 10 minutes away, give or take a lie or two. The thoughts of Harry Douglas with Tua Tagovailoa starting for his Atlanta Falcons. What does that mean to him? And what did Michael Penix Jr. have to say about that? That comes your way in 10 minutes. It's always good to find out what Sean Merriman, an FOFH, a friend of Freddie and Harry, former Chargers linebacker, three-time Pro Bowler linebacker, always has great things to say about the NFL that gets started tomorrow as we kick things off between the Seattle Seahawks and the New England Patriots. Can't wait to hear Mr. Lights Out himself have his thoughts about the NFL season, about the commence. And Sean, I'm going to start a guy that, like you, was a terror on defense to opposing offenses. Aaron Donald, back in the NFL after 2 years being retired, but he's not going to travel the Rams to Australia when they take on the San Francisco 49ers. What are your thoughts on that decision being made regarding Aaron Donald not being there for the Rams tomorrow?
1: Yeah, I think it's smart when I saw it. He's just working his body back into football shape. You got a long flight, and, you know, you'd rather nothing not happen because he's not physically prepared, right? I mean, he's Aaron Donald, but let's get real. It's still football, still football movements. So, you know, I'm sure they evaluated over the last couple of weeks and see how he looked and how his body react from being gone from the game for a couple of years. And you want him around the whole season, man. I just don't think there's a reason to rush him back in action, especially when you got another monster on the side of the defensive ball already. I don't think it's necessary.
2: I agree with you. I think it's the best decision for this organization and also for the player. You're trying to win a Super Bowl. Having Aaron Donald out there right now after not playing for 2 years doesn't really make sense. Allow him to get back and gradually work his way into things. But I do want to ask you, Sean, what do you feel like is the biggest question or concern for the Los Angeles Rams right now?
1: Well, it's going to come down to health, right? Because on paper, they should be back in the NFC Championship, and if not better than that this year. So health is going to be a big factor. But also, if you look at every one of them, man, they got big players in almost every one of their positions who can play. And, you know, they got a window with Matthew Stafford there, but let's not be mistaken, man. They got a backup quarterback. That rookie, man, I think he's going to pick up the baton whenever Matthew Stafford decides to shut it down. And that's why they made that decision.
0: Who's the biggest contender in the NFC, in your opinion, to the Los Angeles Rams? Because, Sean, I think it's a team in their own division, the Seattle Seahawks. I think they're the two best teams going into the NFL season playing in their own division in the NFC. What are your thoughts on that?
1: I think so as well. I think so as well, man. And in fact, if those guys see each other twice a year, you know it's going to be a bloodbath, especially how, you know, Seattle finished the season the last year. But, man, it's, you know, every year when everybody's 0-0, right, everybody's feel good, right? You got an opportunity to win a championship, but we already know that there's about 7 or 8 teams got a legitimate shot. And halfway, you know, in the middle of the season, when things start to clear up, that's going to be more evident than anything else. But, yeah, you always got your 8 teams who you know got a legitimate shot. I don't see, in my opinion, I don't see a dark horse this year.
0: Okay.
1: Right? I think that all the teams you named in the NFC, on the AFC side, you got the Bills, you got, you know, the Patriots, you got Denver, you got the Chargers, you know, Kansas City, depending on how Mahomes come back and how healthy he is. So you got your legitimate 8 teams that you know are going to have a shot down the road.
2: We know in the NFC West, like both of you guys mentioned, you, Freddie, and Sean, that the Seattle Seahawks are going to be a player at the party when it's all said and done. Now, they start the year off tomorrow night facing and hosting the New England Patriots. When you look at both of those teams, Seattle and New England, within that ball game tomorrow night, who needs that game one win more than the other?
1: I think the Patriots do. You know, and it's always good to get one early on while everybody still feel good, they're healthy. You know, there's not much film going into the season on scheme and things like that. I think the Patriots need it because of how they ended the year last year, you know, and getting pretty much beat up. So I think the Patriots need it more. I think Seattle's going to be fine no matter what happens in this game the rest of the season. Looking at their schedule, I mean, as we just said, the hardest teams they're going to play this year is in their own division, in my opinion.
0: Great stuff by Sean Merriman, who is a 3-time Pro Bowler in the National Football League, joining us in the afternoon. Cool, Freddie and Harry, presented by Progressive Insurance and ESPN Radio, the ESPN app, and SiriusXM Channel 80. I'm going to stay right there in terms of when you said there's not going to be a dark horse. that you believe can come out of nowhere that we've seen in recent memory, Sean. Why do you feel that way about NFL 2026?
1: Well, you look at the teams last year that got in the playoffs and the ones that kind of stumbled to the middle, to the end of the season, didn't make it. You got the same, you know, kind of quarterback issues. You know, take the Falcons, for example. I know Tua's stepping in there, but we don't know who's going to end up, you know, finishing the season out and how his health is going to hold up. You just look around the league at some of these other teams that had a shot. You know, Tampa Bay looked good for a certain period of time. You know, you got, well, he just got paid, the quarterback. he looked, just about an hour ago.
2: Baker Mayfield.
0: Baker Mayfield, Tampa Bay, just got paid.
1: Baker Mayfield just got paid. I think it just came out about an hour ago. So you got some really good teams who I think are going to look better, but you still got certain teams and divisions, man, are just so, the separation is so much that, you know, and say, if they stay healthy, they should be go somewhere deep in the playoffs.
2: We're talking to Sean Merriman, former Chargers linebacker, three-time Pro Bowl at the linebacker position. Why will this season be different for your Los Angeles Chargers more so than any other?
1: You know, to be honest, man, the biggest thing there is health. They got to stay healthy. They already lost a center for the year. And as we all know, Justin Herbert was hit a lot last year. I think he was the most hit quarterback. And to be completely honest, you know, that's a team that probably shouldn't have gotten the playoffs. Either Rashawn Slater goes down, Joe Alt goes down, the rookie running back goes down, Najee Harris goes down with that Achilles, and Khalil Mack goes down with that elbow for several weeks. And it's just, you know, if you look at them even getting into the playoffs last year, it was a miracle that they got there. So if those guys stay healthy on just roster alone, they got a good shot at going deep in the playoffs.
0: A little birdie told me that your son Justin is a pretty fair quarterback for St. Francis Academy, class of 2029. What is it like for Sean Merriman to see his son not just play football, but play on the offensive side, where he's throwing the ball over defenders, and not being on the defensive side, where he's knocking down quarterbacks like his daddy used to do?
1: Listen, I tried to get him to play defense when he was younger, but he wouldn't bust a grade. So I knew that was not the question. Around 11 years old, I saw him starting to throw the football, and you know, I got him with a great quarterback coach in New Jersey, Tony Raz, who trains a lot of the pro and college guys, and it was just meant for him. You know, and he's you know, ranked as one of the best prospects in the country, and it's been a fun process. You know, I think the last two games I've been to, five touchdowns thrown and running one in, and it's I'm just getting used to it, man. It's still so weird to see him at quarterback and out there just moving and controlling the offense. But the whole process has been fun. He's got offers from Maryland, University of Maryland, my former school, you know, Michigan and Alabama and Syracuse and so forth. So it's just fun going through the process. And they got a big game coming up in November against ING Academy, another great program in the country. But I'm going to be producing that game as well. It's going to be the most watched high school football game in the country for sure.
2: Sean, just so you know, a lot of people are talking about your son. I was on Get Up last week, and then during one of the commercial breaks, me, Dan Orlowski, and a few other people, we were actually watching videos of your son and how much of a natural thrower he is of the football. So at what age did you say, man, I know my son can play quarterback and he's a natural at this position?
1: Oh, you mean what age did I give up trying to get him to play defense? That was that was around 11. That was around 11. You know, he was a great hockey player. He loved hockey. He was really good at lacrosse. But when you get older, the seasons start running to each other. So you got to pick, and obviously chose football. And he just loves it, man. I mean, you know, St. Francis is such a great program. They got a great coach out there, Masai. They got so many kids. They got D1 offers. So he went out there and won a quarterback job and kind of lead a team, man. It's just, I'm really proud of him.
0: Like you and HD and me, we're all members of our school's Hall of Fame. HD in the Ring of Honor at Louisville, me, Manchester University, class of 1987, and you just became a 2026 Hall of Fame class inductee when it comes to Maryland athletics. What were your emotions when that honor, Sean, came your way?
1: I was, you know, it's funny. They invited me out to New York. I thought it was a fundraising event that I was speaking at. And I told the new AD there, Jim, I said, if you guys ever need me for anything, just give me a heads up and I'll be there.
0: Wow.
1: So I was totally shocked. And to be presented by, you know, Mike Locksley, who's the head coach of Maryland, but he was a running backs coach. He recruited me. It's one of the biggest reasons why I went to University of Maryland to present that award. And I never look for awards, man. I just, you know, do everything I can, the most I can, the right way, and whatever comes after that. So it was just an honor that I wasn't expecting. And then in October, they're having the ceremony, man. So, you know, I played with some great guys, and Dequell Jackson and E.J. Henderson. The list goes on. It's just, you know, some of the great players I got an opportunity to play with.
0: Hey, Sean, we always love catching up with you, my friend. Can't wait to continue to see how your son's going to do and you being a proud dad. Take care. Be well. We'll talk to you soon, and thanks so much.
1: You got it. Thanks for having me.
0: The great Sean Merriman, former Chargers linebacker, like we mentioned, three-time Pro Bowler, joining us on the Afternoon Cool when it comes to Freddie and Harry. He is Harry Douglas. I'm Freddie Coleman on ESPN Radio, the ESPN app, and Sirius XM Channel 80. Sean gave you thoughts of what he's looking forward to with the NFL season kicking off tomorrow night. What's the one thing you're looking forward to the most with the NFL kicking off to get the season going?
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0: What are you looking forward to the most? Could be your team, could it be a player, could be anything. Let us know right now, 888-729-3776, because I know the right Reverend Harry Douglas is looking forward to seeing exactly what week one is going to look like with his Atlanta Falcons. Tua Tagovailoa and Michael Penix Jr. were in contention to be the starting quarterback, at least for week one. It's going to be Tua Tagovailoa's job when it comes to week one, leading Kevin Stefanski, the Falcons head coach, to say,
5: report Tua will start. Cooper Rush will be the backup. Mike Penix will be inactive. Really, really proud of those guys. And I told them this morning, I think those guys have worked like crazy all offseason, and they've pushed each other and they've supported each other. And that's what we'll do for Tua. We'll continue to support him and understand that this is a collective group that is constantly looking to help each other. So really enjoy that group, proud of them for what they've done, what they've been able to accomplish, and continue to obviously move forward and help our football team this week versus a very good opponent.
0: Okay, well, Michael Penix Jr., the guy who started last year, we thought he's going to start this year, at least opening day. How do you feel about that, Michael?
6: As of right now, like, I feel like it's still things that, you know, I want to get better at. I'm sorry. You know, obviously, just having that week of practice felt real good. I felt real comfortable, confident. But we still got a little bit of ways to go.
7: What hurdles do you have to clear, do you think?
6: Strength-wise, I want to be stronger. I want to be able to be out there and give the team 100%. And if I don't feel like I can do that, I don't want to. That's not fair for this team. That's not fair for this organization. I want to make sure whenever I am out there, I'm 100%. And there's no doubt in my mind that, you know, I trust my knee and I trust to go out there and help this team win a football game.
2: Look, I've torn my ACL, so I understand the process and trying to get back and not only trusting the guys around you, but trusting yourself that you can get it done, that you have the right strength, and you can lean on that process of actually getting back to playing football and feeling comfortable, I think, to the highest percentage as possible, Freddie.
0: Sure.
2: For Michael Penix Jr., there's still hurdles to climb. Now, I felt this way about the situation that if Tua got named the starting quarterback, and I was on Get Up last Friday, and I made this statement right here.
8: It's glaring between the two quarterbacks which one is better. That's Michael Penix Jr. I think he has the more upside as well. And if you're Kevin Stefanski, he's the guy that's going to be able to push the football down the field and can make every single throw.

0: there and becoming the starter, knowing that you don't have 1,000% confidence or feel like you have that strength that you need to be as effective that you need to be as a starting quarterback for an organization. I've known guys, I've played with guys who might not have been even close to 100% or close to 70%, but in fear of losing their job, went out there anyway. We witnessed it with Kirk Cousins not too long ago. Knowing that he was injured and probably should have stepped down and allowed Michael Penix Jr. to be the starting quarterback, because if he would have done that 2 years ago, then we're talking about a guy in Michael Penix Jr. taking over and the Falcons probably winning that division. So I appreciate the transparency and letting Coach know that, hey, I'm not there yet. And maybe he will get his opportunity maybe a little bit sooner than a lot of people think.
1: By the way, here's the skinny on what you just said involving both of these quarterbacks. There's a new sheriff in town, and his name is Matt Ryan, who's in charge of all football decisions with the Atlanta Falcons, a guy who was a tremendous quarterback, borderline Hall of Famer. Some people believe he's going to be in the Pro Football Hall of Fame when it's all said and done when it comes to Matt Ryan. I'm one of those people. I think he's going to be in the Pro Football Hall of Fame. Not first ballot, but who cares? As long as you get in, that's all that matters. He's not beholden to either one of these guys. He didn't draft Michael Penix Jr., and he's also not going to say our future is going to be in the hands of Tua Tagovailoa because we believe he can have a resurrection after what happened in Miami. And I know Bijan Robinson, Falcons running back in the Rich Eisen show, he was playing part of the captain of the good ship Lollipop about being confident in Tua.
2: They were all confident in him, man. Like, he's been doing great in training camp, you know, and it's cool to, you know, he has experience. He has so much experience in this league. And, you know, I know that we have been supporting him through everything. And, you know, our job, he knows our job is to make him look good on the field. And we just say, just get the ball in our hands and you know, we'll do the rest for you. So, like, you know, I know him having that confidence in us has been great for him. And so now, like, it's our job to go out there on Sunday and put it to show, put it to work, and just have fun with it.
1: Even Bijan sounded like he was trying to convince himself about Tua Tagovailoa.
0: But did you hear what he said? Just get the ball in our hands.
1: Right.
0: And we'll do the rest.
1: Yeah, that sounds like more prayer than actual. That's not, did you just get the ball to us, please? In a position where we can make plays to us? We can, help us help you. Help us help you. Help you help us. Matt Ryan is not beholden to either one of these guys. If Tua's not going to work out, it's only a one-year deal. Doesn't cost you a lot. And Michael Penix Jr. is not going to work out, even though he was a top seven pick by the Atlanta Falcons. Matt Ryan didn't draft him. So no matter who does what after opening day, both of these quarterbacks are under an audition. Not just Tua Tagovailoa, but Michael Penix Jr. If the Falcons had their way, they would love for the NFL season to start a week from this Sunday, because that's the guy they want to start. Michael Penix Jr. They want to see exactly what they have or what they don't have. They got a pretty good idea what Tua could look like. They still don't know about Michael Penix Jr. despite his ability, despite his talent. And if you're Matt Ryan, you're not going to waste a lot of time or use a lot of oxygen to try to figure out if one is better than the other. If they're both equal and it's not any good, there'll be a new quarterback for the Atlanta Falcons in 2027.
0: Yeah, I'm going to use a word that both of these quarterbacks better have in their minds as well, too. They both better have a sense of urgency because of all the things that you just brought up, Freddie Coleman. I don't know if they watch college football or not, but I do every single dang on day.
1: Me too.
0: And the quarterbacks that I'm watching at the collegiate level right now, and there's a boatload of them, they're looking to be on rosters for 2027. So when I use that word urgency, that means that whoever the starting quarterback is, it's going to be Tua starting out. If I'm Tua, I'm trying not to give the job back to Michael Penix Jr. I'm trying to make sure he's sitting on the bench the rest of the year. I'm trying to start the year 3-0, 4-0. I'm accurate. I'm throwing the football on time at every single level. I'm throwing with anticipation, and I'm trying to be the anchor that moves this team in a way that hasn't been moved in a very, very long time. If I'm Michael Penix Jr., if I do get my opportunity, not only am I trying to remain the starting quarterback for the rest of 2026, I'm trying to show Ian Cunningham, I'm trying to show Matt Ryan, I'm trying to show Kevin Stefanski that, hey, that 2027 NFL draft, we don't need any of those quarterbacks at the collegiate level because I'm the big dog here in Atlanta. That's what I'm trying to show that front office. The word urgency better be in both of their repertoires and both of their, I would say, everyday life, because Atlanta doesn't have time to be sitting around waiting on quarterbacks when you have these skill position players

0: in which we paid all of them.
1: Because they saw a lot of quarterback dogs in the pet store this week and in college football. In Oregon, in Miami, in Ole Miss, in SMU. If Matt Ryan wants to go shopping at the quarterback dog store, he had plenty of opportunities to see potential prospects if the two guys he have do not work out for Atlanta in 2026. He is Harry Douglas and Freddie Coleman. Welcome to the Afternoon Cool, known as Freddie and Harry, presented by Progressive Insurance on ESPN Radio, the ESPN app, and SiriusXM Channel 80. What are you looking forward to the most this NFL season? We can't wait to hear from you on the Freddie and Harry calling line at 888-SAY-ESPN, 888-729-3776. Plus, Jerry Jones spoke, and he made sense. What kind of world are we living in? We'll get to that sense after Harry gives you this word, courtesy of Marriott.
0: Game day travel brings the excitement, the journey, the routine, the crew. 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
19: For the third highest quarterback salary in the NFL group, including Josh Allen, Joe Burrow, and Matthew Stafford, trailing only Patrick Mahomes and Dak Prescott, Mayfield was entering the final year of his contract, had said he wouldn't negotiate with the team after the start of training camp. What a match in the U.S. Open quarters. Pair of Americans, Alex Michelson and Francis Tiafoe. Michelson taking the first two sets. Tiafoe battling back to force a fifth. Michelson up a break in the fifth. Tiafoe breaking back. Now on serve, 3 games apiece. The match continues on ESPN TV. Elsewhere, Rams star defensive tackle Aaron Donald not traveling with the team to Australia. Will not play in the opener against the Niners.
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0: He's Harry Douglas. I'm Freddie Coleman. It's the afternoon cool known as Freddie and Harry on Sirius XM Channel 80, as well as tune in. Don't forget to tell that smart speaker to play ESPN Radio. What kind of world are we living in when Dallas Cowboys owner Jerry Jones continues to make sense? You can hear exactly what he had to say about the upcoming season and a potential move. You'll say to yourself, that not just, Jerry losing his mind being Jerry. That comes your way in about 5 minutes. But what are you looking forward to the most with the NFL season a little more than a day plus away? We can't wait to hear from you right now. 888-SAY-ESPN, 888-729-3776. Scott in Florida, what are you looking forward to the most this NFL season?
1: First, I want to say that you guys absolutely have the best show on the radio. It doesn't matter the time slot. You guys are absolutely fantastic.
0: Thank you, brother. Appreciate you.
1: What I'm looking forward to, you know, sometimes it's fun to watch other people's hair catch fire. And what I mean by that is every season there are certain teams that are supposed to do well, and they start slow. And there are other teams that haven't even been talked about much going into the year, and they start really strong, like the Colts did last year. And it's fun to watch those scenarios play out and then just watch people's hair catch fire.
2: That's exactly what happened to the Indianapolis Colts a season ago as well.
0: That's perfect.
2: I would honestly say the Tampa Bay Buccaneers, because the Tampa started off
0: to start
2: pretty
0: the
2: hard.
0: Season. Yeah. That's a good point. Yeah.
2: And then faded towards the end of the year, had some losses, especially to divisional opponents. The Indianapolis Colts, they got hit with the Achilles bug, the Achilles being torn by their starting quarterback, Daniel Jones. I remember being on a call down in Jacksonville, Duval, with Steve Levy, and that happened. And immediately you knew it was bad because Daniel Jones hit the ground as hard as he could. And, man, to see him, you know, in frustration and all the dreams that they had for 2025 go down the drain because of that Achilles tear, it was sad to watch, Freddie.
0: One of our favorites is we haven't heard from him in a while. It's Easy E. Eric in New York. E. Dizzle, we know you are a New York Giants fan, so we know this will be good about what you're looking forward to the most, Easy E, this NFL season.
3: What's up, fellas?
0: What's
3: I
0: up?
3: I miss y'all.
0: Hey, we miss you too, brother. How you been, my man?
3: I've been good, man. I mean, I'm not gonna lie. The time change, you know, threw me off a little bit because it gets hectic later on in the afternoon.
0: Sure.
3: And there was just some days when the topic was just about other teams, and I said, let those fans, you know, chime in. But I'm here to talk about my G-man.
0: Mm-hmm.
3: Oh yeah, AD, how you doing, AD?
2: I'm doing good, baby. Good to hear from you, E-Dizzle.
3: Yeah, man. I just love everything you're doing with your family, everything, the kids, man. You are. You're a great man. You're a great young man, man. Keep it up.
0: Cosine.
2: Thank you, sir.
3: Yeah. Thank you, sir. As far as my Giants, what I'm looking for is more discipline. I want them to play physical, but I also want them to play smart. And I'm talking about all the dumb penalties, you know, that just ruin plays, you know, the offside and the defensive and, you know, just dumb stuff. And hold on to leads. Hopefully, you know, when I say discipline, finish the game. Make smart plays. Be aggressive. Don't play passive. You think about last year. It was like six games we led in the fourth quarter.
0: Yeah.
3: By at least a touchdown, and we lost. So we got to turn that around. And, you know, Jackson Dart, please get out of bounds. You know, Scatter, you my boo, but, man, you know, play smart, too. And Odell. I'm looking forward to seeing Odell. Oh, man, I'm looking forward to the season. I think we're going to do well.
0: Yeah. I'm surprised they cut Darius Slayton out of a wide receiver room where you don't know what kind of pitch count Malik Nabers is going to be on when they start Sunday night against my Dallas Cowboys. By the way, the Colemans will be in the building. Denise representing the Giants. Freddie representing the Cowboys. We're going to be in the building at MetLife Stadium on Sunday. But that's going to be very interesting wide receiver room where there are a lot of question marks, even though you don't have as many question marks at quarterback, maybe not in the offensive line and maybe not the running back position.
2: You know what leads me to believe the reasoning why they want to pride themselves off being a physical group up front and running the football.
0: Uh-huh.
2: And you have a guy like Malik Nabers. You drafted Malachi Fields out of Notre Dame, who is that big-bodied wide receiver that can make those contested catches.
0: Yeah.
2: And then you have the savvy veteran in Odell Beckham Jr. And we can't forget Darnell Mooney was once with the offensive coordinator in Chicago, so you know he's a hand-picked guy. He's going to make the roster. He's going to be there. So Darius Slayton ended up being the odd man out, but the Giants offensively, they're going to pride themselves on running the football and being more physical.
0: Shepherd from the great state, known for my mother, Maddie Coleman, and also Harry Douglas Jr. That is Georgia. Shepherd, what are you looking forward to the most this NFL season?
4: What's up, Freddie Free and Harry D? Y'all my boys, man. First time caller.
0: Appreciate you.
4: You know, I listen to you guys every day, man. Little things you guys do.
0: Thank you.
4: But my thing is that Jerry Jones been awfully quiet this offseason. And I wonder if it's going to be a good open or a bad open for my Cowboys, because they've been disappointing me all these years, Freddie. You know how I feel, baby.
0: I know how you feel, but to your point about Jerry Jones, and yeah, he's been not as talkative as we're used to hearing Jerry Jones in the offseason, because we know he never met a microphone that he didn't want to talk into or a camera that he did not want his face to be in front of. But what kind of world are we living in? That when Jerry Jones speaks on his own radio show, part of Shannon RJ and 105.3 The Fan in Dallas, that he's making a lot of sense about adding a piece on defense.
5: Are you still having those sort of substantive talks right now around the league?
6: The best way for me to answer that is not timing-wise right on something this morning or this week, but if you looked at it, generally speaking, we're in play, and that's the best way to describe it.
7: What area of the team would you like to improve most on?
6: Again, that's obvious. You can look and see that defensively, and that's as deep as I'm going to go here. And I know it's too broad for this answer, but I'm going to make it anyway. You could look for it to be defensively.
0: Hey, Jerry. Making sense? Talking about the actual needs of your team? Not having these old flights of fancy saying, I just want to sign this guy? Jerry Jones, who are you? This is not the Jerry Jones HD that I've known and loved and loathed. When he's opened his mouth, he said, oh, my God, why would Jerry Jones say that?
2: Well, Freddie, there are always moments where you may feel like your team can win an NFL championship and bring that Lombardi trophy back to your organization and your building. But there are also moments where you really, really know you have an opportunity to bring that trophy in. See, you may say it previous or prior to the season in other years, but you may have that little feeling in your stomach like, do we really? Can we?
0: Right.
2: What must we do? But this year for the Dallas Cowboys, because of defensive coordinator Christian Parker and all the different players that they brought in, the communication and how that's been, this is a football team right now that I believe are moving in unison in every single facet of the game. Offense, defense, and special teams. You got George Pickens to come back and sign the franchise tag. Mm-hmm. There's a window of opportunity right now, in my opinion, for the Dallas Cowboys and for Jerry Jones as their general manager and also their owner. He's saying that we're not just going to be satisfied with who's in our locker room, especially if we can add another piece to the puzzle that can be a glaring need, and also a guy that can help us try to reach that goal. And that's first, number one, winning your division. Number two, making it to the NFC Championship game. Number three, bringing another Lombardi back to the Dallas-Arlington area.
0: By the way, they created more than $33 million in cap room that they have right now by restructuring contracts to give them more than $19 million more in salary. They restructured the contracts of defensive tackle Kenny Clark, cornerback De'Ron Bland, and tight end Jake Ferguson. So now they have a little bit more than $33 million in cap room. But if that goes unused, it's going to be rolled over to the 2027 cap. This has everything with Dallas going after a big fish known as Max Crosby at the Las Vegas Raiders. You don't restructure these kind of contracts to have that much in salary cap space if you have not already done your homework. Dallas does not miss on players. Will McClay, in charge of the scouting department, personnel department, is as good as anybody in the National Football League. And for the first time in a long time, Jerry Jones is paying attention to Stephen Jones and Will McClay. You don't do this kind of thing, HD, to say, let's go get the backup defensive tackle from the Seattle Seahawks.
2: Oh, you know what I equate that to? When I'm out there in Alaska and I'm deep sea fishing, mm-hmm. and you know, yeah. you catch that little rockfish, mm-hmm. and I say to myself, I don't want this damn rockfish.
0: Mm-hmm.
2: You know what I want?
0: Mm-hmm.
2: I want that big halibut. Mm. Oh, I want that king salmon.
0: Right.
2: Oh, I want that big black cod.
0: Right.
2: I don't want that little rockfish.
0: Exactly.
2: I want what I came out here to get.
0: Yeah. Jerry
2: and that's
0: Jones.
2: This big fish yeah. that are very, very tasty as well.
0: Yeah, especially the big black cod, according to you, but I digress.
2: I don't know how that tastes, though.
0: Sure. You tell me another one while I'm looking at you. But Jerry Jones is going to create that kind of salary cap money because he's tired of getting his halibut kicked in the playoffs and not getting an NFC Championship game or a Super Bowl. So whatever he's looking for, cod, halibut, bass, trout, whale. He wants the big old fish, which has all the makings of the Cowboys trying to make a deal for Max Crosby, that black cod out there for the Las Vegas Raiders.
2: And the reason why I say I don't know how, the only seafood I eat is shrimp. Mm-hmm. So I cooked some of the king salmon yesterday that I caught out there in Alaska.
0: Really?
2: My wife, my mom, my dad, my kids, they ate it. It was so doggone delicious.
0: So you didn't eat it?
2: No, you know, I don't eat fish.
0: See, I don't I'm not a salmon fan, but I like trout, I like bass, I like shrimp, I like scallops. I'm not my wife loves salmon. I'm not really a salmon fan.
2: Shrimp is the only seafood that I eat. The only seafood.
0: Shrimp is my favorite seafood. A close second is whiting. You give me like a nice whiting, some white bread with some mustard and some
2: French fries.
0: Hot sauce? No, I'm not a hot sauce fan.
2: Oh, wow.
0: I'm the oddball of my family. My sister, my mom, and my dad, pretty much the entire Coleman brigade on my dad's side. I think they put hot sauce and cereal on my dad's side of the family. But me, never been a hot sauce fan.
2: But I love this mindset from Jerry Jones. Jerry understands, man, that there's an opportunity this season, and he's feeling pretty good about this organization and this team, different units, and everyone coming together for one goal. They not going out there in that salt water to go get no rock fish. Go bring me that halibut, one of those big boys, too. Go bring me that king salmon. Mm-hmm. See, I go freshwater fishing, too. Yeah. They don't want that little bitty-ass freshwater fish. They going out there in that salt water, out there in that ocean. Give me some of them big fish.
0: Yeah, he's tired of getting salt in his eyes when it comes to trying to win a championship and coming up short when it's said and done. He is Harry Douglas trying to find that cod out there in those deep waters. I'm Freddie Coleman. It's the Afternoon Cool, known as Freddie and Harry on ESPN Radio, the ESPN app, Sirius XM Channel 80, as well as tune in. And don't forget to tell that smart speaker to play ESPN Radio. What are you looking forward to the most this NFL season that is literally, and I mean literally, less than 26 hours away? You can hit us up like this.
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0: It is the Afternoon Cool, known as Freddie and Harry. Thank you very much. He's Harry Douglas. I'm Freddie Coleman on Sirius XM Channel 80, as well as TuneIn. Don't forget to tell that smart speaker to play ESPN Radio. A little less than 20 hours away from NFL 2026 opening up, when the Seattle Seahawks raise the banner in front of their 12s, taking on the New England Patriots. We can't wait for that tomorrow night. I know you can't wait to tell us on Freddie and Harry, presented by Progressive Insurance, saving you bundle your auto, your home, or motorcycle insurance by paying a visit to Progressive.com. What are you looking forward to the most this NFL season? Let's hear from you at 888-SAY-ESPN, 888-729-3776. Dollar Bill in Illinois, what are you looking forward to the most this NFL season?
1: I love you guys. Yo, football's back, baby. Woo! Here we go. My Lions are going to kick everybody in their keister. We're going to go 13-4. And we're going to be waiting for the Rams at home. And we're going to kick them in the keister, too. And there ain't nothing like that. And then there's nothing like eating shrimp, catfish, ooh, and crawdads, baby.
0: Oh, now we're talking. Now I'm hungry. Crack.
2: Bill, is Bill still there? Oh, Bill left.
0: He took his keister and went about his business to get some catfish.
2: Bill is serious about the Detroit Lions, who a lot of people are expecting to come back and win the NFC North. Their schedule is very in their favor, I would say.
0: Yep.
2: But at the same time, you have some important pieces missing on defense. How will that hamper their chances to get back to being the kings of this division?
0: It's always shocking when they have pieces missing on defense in Detroit. That's been a very proud untradition that they want to get rid of the last couple of years. One of our favorites is Anthony in Dallas. For those who don't know, Anthony is a major Steelers fan living in the heart of Cowboys. So, Anthony, what are you looking forward to the most this NFL season from your boys in the Steel City?
3: What's up, my brother?
0: What's up, Anthony?
3: Happy Tuesday to you, man.
0: Absolutely.
3: You know what I'm looking forward to? Harry. We got them Falcons on Sunday, baby. We going WTK. And just like your previous caller said, we going to whoop that keister.
2: Y'all mess around and let Michael Penix Jr. go up there and carve y'all up in Pittsburgh.
0: I can't wait to watch that game on Sunday Ticket, just because
2: Tua.
0: Yeah, it's going to be Tua, yeah.
4: Anybody say that with the same level of conviction? Go ahead, say that again, Harry.
0: He didn't say with conviction at all. You're right.
2: Leave me alone.
0: Okay, now we got to leave him alone.
2: I forgot when the name is starting quarterback.
0: Already, wow, how quickly they want to forget. Brian in Oklahoma, what are you looking forward to the most this NFL season?
5: We got a full circle moment getting ready to happen in my family.
0: Okay.
5: When my daughter was first born in 01, I grabbed my wife's stomach. I said, you better not come before the fantasy football draft. She came 2 days after. And yesterday we had our first draft with her. Her friends from Ohio State had her invited into a dad's and son's league, and she was the only young lady in that league with her dad.
0: Well, what's your daughter's name, Brian?
5: Nalijah.
0: What's her name?
5: Nalijah. Like Elijah, but Nalijah.
0: Oh, yeah. I'm digging that.
2: Yeah, that's beautiful.
0: Nalijah. Digging that name.
2: And I love the father-daughter relationship. It's a special bond, a special thing to be able to have. And Brian, keep doing your thing as a father, man.
0: Yeah, we're two girl dads. I mean, my daughter Brianna and your daughter Harrison, we are very unapologetic when it comes to being girl dads. Karan in California, what are you looking forward to the most this NFL season, my friend?
6: Man, first of all, I want to say it's just another wonderful day in sunny Southern California, kicking it with the fellas.
0: Okay.
6: Like I told you guys a week and a half ago, it's like being with my friends, listening to your show. It's the greatest show on the radio.
0: Thank you, brother.
6: What I'm looking forward to, you guys, is the fact that my Green Bay Packers are going to go, Pack, go. You know, 2 weeks ago, Freddie, you said that, that the boy in Chicago was better than Jordan Love, and I ain't feeling that. And I brought that to your attention, and you didn't say anything.
0: Well,
6: now, you got Shannon answering the phone. He said to me that we need, of course, a running back and a pass rusher. Those are things that we have. When they come, we're going to be good. But now you're going to get to see the unleashing Jordan Love.
0: Okay. Harry, say with me on three. One, two,
7: 3. We'll see.
2: We definitely will, especially week one versus exactly. Brian Flores and that defense.
7: We'll see. Karan in California comes to your go. Pack, go. He is Harry Douglas. I'm Freddie Coleman. It's the Afternoon Cool, known as Freddie and Harry. Aaron Judge back in the lineup for the Yankees tonight means what? This is ESPN Radio and the ESPN app.
2: Harry Douglas here. Game day brings the excitement. 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
17: This is SportsCenter. I'm Nick DeLuca. Baker Mayfield cashing in. Bucks QB signing a 3-year, $165 million extension, the largest deal in team history, keeping him in Tampa Bay through 2029. Mayfield getting $55 million per year to tie for the third highest quarterback salary in the NFL group, including Josh Allen, Joe Burrow, and Matthew Stafford. Unsportsmanlike's Evan Cohen thinking a QB will break $70 million per season next offseason.
18: I think next summer we're going to have a $70 million a year quarterback. Because don't you think whoever goes first will be above 60? Yeah, let's say Jaden has a big year this year. Let's say Drake May has a big year this year. Let's say Caleb has a big year this year. Bo Nix, big year. So that means we're going to have, let's say the first one gets 62 or 63.
19: Yeah.
18: And each one goes up 2 or 3 million.
17: Mayfield's new deal trailing only Patrick Mahomes at $64 million per season and Dak Prescott at $60 million per year was entering the last year of his current contract. Had said he would not negotiate with the team after the start of training camp. What a match in the U.S. Open quarters. Alex Mickelson and Francis Tiafoe, pair of Americans. Mickelson taking the first two sets. Tiafoe winning the next two to force a fifth. Mickelson breaking serve twice. Tiafoe breaking back twice to force a tiebreak to decide the match. And go figure, tied at 4 points apiece in the 10-point tiebreak. Elsewhere, Rams star defensive tackle Aaron Donald not traveling with the team to Australia. Won't play in week one.
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1: Says who?
0: And the HD studio in Atlanta, Georgia.
1: Oh, you.
0: This is Freddie and Harry.
2: Let me say this. Shannon and Freddie, Dev, did y'all like Cougars when y'all was growing up? Did y'all like the Cougars?
3: You talking BYU, right?
2: No.
1: You talking Washington State?
2: I'm talking about Houston.
4: So Houston?
3: Oh, okay. A lot of Cougars.
1: Okay. I didn't mind the Cougars.
4: Stifler's mom wasn't bad either.
1: Hey, Stacy's mom had it going on too, as far as that goes. And who can forget Wilmona from Good Times? I mean, I'm just saying. I'm just putting it out there. I'm just saying.
3: How about you, Harry?
2: Love the Cougars. Yeah,
1: I'm about to say, don't punk up on us now.
2: Back when growing up, I was mesmerized by the Cougars.
0: This is Freddie and Harry.
1: Yow. Yeah.

0: He is Harry Douglas and Freddie Coleman. When you put us together, you have the best show on your radio. It's the Afternoon Cool, known as Freddie and Harry, and we are here on the ESPN app, SiriusXM Channel 80, as well as tune in. And don't forget to tell that smart speaker to play ESPN Radio in about 8 minutes, give or take a second or two. We're going to tell you which player and team has to have a big week one. We won't overstate it, but it'd be nice for that player and that team, from me and HD, to get off to a big week one. We're going to do that in about 8 minutes. But it's the return of the judge. His name is Aaron, back to the Yankees. When it comes to Aaron Judge, he is going to start in right field tonight and bat third. He has been out of the lineup since May 31st. But it was activated by the New York Yankees today, leading Aaron Boone to say,
1: "Yeah, I mean, I'm going to treat it like that. You know, I mean, you know, he won't play the whole game today, even though he wants to. So, you know, I'm going to be mindful of that, especially this first week. You know, he'll probably have one of the days this series off. You know, probably some form of, and again, we'll adjust. You know, each night and what we see, and but." Want to build him up smartly. Good, strong, physical, still working at it, you know. And, you know, obviously he hasn't had a lot of live at-bats. That's the one thing. And so he'll work through it as good as anyone. And hopefully, you know, as I've said, like, you know, there's times you start out spring training or start out the season, your hitting's, you know, a weird game, a fickle game. So sometimes you get it that first week and it clicks with you and you're rolling. Sometimes it takes some time. So I think it's good that we're getting him back now when we are, and we can, you know, build him up properly, but hopefully get him clicking as soon as possible.
2: I'm very excited for Aaron Judge to come back for the New York Yankees. Now, you know, you look at this lineup. Ben Rice has been outstanding this year for the New York Yankees. But getting a guy like Aaron Judge and what he brings to the table, Freddie, you now, if he's up to bat, better be very selective, number one, with your pitches that you're throwing and also your pitch location. Because even if he has swings, he has the ability to take an opposite field and still hit it over the wall.
0: Right.
2: But then also, if you have runners in scoring position with Aaron Judge up, that's exactly where you want to be if you're the New York Yankees, and where you don't want to be if you're an opponent facing the Yankees and Aaron Judge. So this is a guy in the last 2 years has had 111 home runs. So he's definitely someone that is a major piece to the puzzle in which what they're trying to accomplish, and that's win a World Series for the first time. When was the last time they won a World Series, Freddie?
0: That's Shannon Penn.
2: Shannon, when was the last time the Yankees won a World Series?
3: You're trying to be funny, huh?
2: No, I'm just asking the question.
0: He's not trying to be. He is funny. Everybody funny. Now he's funny, too.
2: 2009. Okay, yeah, I knew that. You, my brother, got drafted. I remember that. 2009. And having Aaron Judge back only helps the case of them trying to reach those goals.
0: You don't care how low you sound.
2: Not a damn bit.
0: Especially when your Braves survived the series this weekend against Philadelphia.
2: By the grace of God.
0: I've never heard anybody so thrilled with a series being tied in my life.
2: 2-2
0: against the Phillies.
2: Atta baby.
0: By the way, real quick, Francis Tiafoe has called it a comeback. Was down 2-0 in the quarterfinals versus Mickelson. Then he was down 3-0 in the fifth set. He wins the tiebreaker 10-6. So Francis Tiafoe beating Alex Mickelson in 5 sets, and Mickelson is sharing a great embrace at the net right now. And Mickelson played his heart out, and he is literally weeping into the shoulders right now, Francis Tiafoe, because these two guys have known each other for a little bit. Great theater at the U.S. Open. Francis Tiafoe on his way to the semifinals. He'll take on the winner, Carlos Alcaraz and Ben Shelton. That match will happen about 45 minutes from now at Arthur Ashe. But how about Tiafoe and Mickelson? A match for the ages. Tiafoe down 2-0. Down 3-0 in the final set in HD. He wins the tiebreaker 10-6, advancing to the U.S. Open semifinals at Flushing Meadow, New York.
2: When your back is against the wall, can you dig deep and overcome the adversity? Francis Tiafoe showed everyone that. It was on full display at the U.S. Open up there in New York. And, man, I'm happy for him, Freddie. He's someone that I definitely know very, very well. A friend of mine introduced me and Francis a few years ago.
0: Really? I didn't know that.
2: Yeah, man. One of my friends, Chase, him and Francis, he used to train Francis on the tennis scale. Chase's father used to be a professional tennis player as well. So,
0: okay. Okay.
2: We actually, the last time I seen Francis, we went and ate at Howe's together.
0: Really?
2: Howe's Steakhouse, yep.
0: Lobster Le Beau.
2: Yep.
0: Now we're talking now. All right, now. It's bad that we got you talking about this. Josh Kapke, one of our horsemen, was at the University of Florida when Ben Shelton was down there. His dad, Brian Shelton, the head coach, they win a national championship. He went to Ben Shelton and Brian Shelton's house doing a documentary on them. Why are you guys holding all this tennis information on a tennis nut? That is me, Freddie Coleman.
3: Is this a bad time to say that I went to the U.S. Open last year?
0: Is there a good time to say that now?
3: I think I should just bring that up since we're talking about tennis.
0: Yeah, both of you guys are against me.
2: I would also throw something else out there.
0: Oh, let the hits continue.
2: So last week when I went to New York on Wednesday, I was supposed to go to watch Francis play, but he played at nighttime, and there was the opportunity of that match lasting a long time, and I had to get up at 4:45 in the morning to get up the next day.
0: So the only person I can trust in this show now is Shannon Penn. He's the only one.
2: You can trust all of us.
0: I don't know. Not anymore. Your trust, my trust level, both of you guys have gone down.
2: I'm sorry.
0: You should be sorry.
2: I definitely knew how much of a tennis nut you are. So for me to not mention that to you, my apologies.
0: Man, oh man. Just when I thought I knew you guys and had that great affinity, and you guys completely just threw dirt all over that. Shannon Penn, you're my only friend on this show. You're my only friend of the four horsemen.
4: I'll ask you, Freddie, of the four Grand Slams, right? Yeah. Which one would you want to go see a match?
0: Oh, Wimbledon. Because I used to be a ball boy at the U.S. Open. I did that when I was a kid.
4: How are we just
2: maybe we should drop you from friendship. Oh. Why the hell are we just not knowing you used to be a ball boy at the U.S. Open?
0: I said this before on the show a couple of years ago.
2: Not when I was on the show.
0: Yes, you were. Well, Josh, you just got here a year ago. You don't count.
2: Somebody must have been filling in that day.
0: You don't count. You were here when I mentioned that was a ball boy.
4: I would
0: US
4: remember
0: Open.
4: That. I
2: no,
4: remember
2: Freddie.
4: That.
2: Yeah. I don't think me nor Shannon was
0: really?
2: Here.
0: Really?
3: Dang, did you hear
0: I've,
3: that,
0: I've
3: Harry?
0: I've said that before. Wait a minute. Now, hold on.
2: You do count, Cap.
0: Don't be doing that now, Cap. Appreciate it.
2: You're a tennis nut too, Cap. You do count.
3: Thank you, Harry. We're a team. Until the Falcons play the Bucks, and then we're not a team.
2: Well, apparently not. Forget that. We're on baseball right now, but we have a series coming up against your Rays.
0: Yeah. By the way, speaking of that, like we mentioned, Francis Tiafoe into the semifinals of the U.S. Open, down 2-0. Alex Mickelson down 3-0 in the final set. Wins that final set in a tiebreaker, 10-6, on his way to the semifinals of the U.S. Open. Like we mentioned, he'll play the winner, Carlos Alcaraz, Ben Shelton. A lot of big boy tennis going on at the U.S. Open on quarterfinal Tuesday. Meanwhile, here on Freddie and Harry at ESPN Radio, the ESPN After Series Extra Channel 80 presented by Progressive Insurance. He's Harry Douglas. I'm Freddie Coleman with our other horsemen, the untrustworthy Josh Kapke and the still trustworthy Shannon Penn being a part of it. I hope so. I hope so. Back into the New York state of mind, Aaron Judge coming back, and you mentioned him getting back in the lineup. You can't help but have the infusion of energy that we saw the crowd giving Francis Tiafoe winning that match in 4 hours and 38 minutes. If you're a Yankees team that's been able to tread 4 games behind the Tampa Bay Rays, still 2 games ahead of the Boston Red Sox, who won 5 in a row, all of a sudden getting him infusion into your lineup, just being there, is going to be a big benefit for the New York Yankees, even though I still believe the Tampa Bay Rays are going to win this division.
2: Freddie, this division, the American League East, they have an opportunity to send 4 teams to the playoffs. When you look at the wild card right now, you have the Yankees number 1, you have the Boston Red Sox number 2, the Guardians are number 3, but the Toronto Blue Jays are right behind them in that number 4 spot, only a game away. So they definitely have an opportunity to have 4 teams in the Major League Baseball playoffs.
0: 4. It's going to be like the NFC North. We have 4 teams in that
2: And
0: division.
2: Honestly, I do want that to happen because when you have to face a team in your own division, they know you better than anyone.
0: Absolutely.
2: And I want that chaos.
0: Well, here's why I want it as well, because all 4 of those teams can't stand each other. It'll be a square of hate. Yankees can't stand the Red Sox. Red Sox can't stand the Blue Jays. Blue Jays can't stand the Rays. Rays can't stand the Yankees. Hate works in the postseason. We've seen that competitive nature. I understand why you don't want your Braves to play the Phillies, because they've had the best of them in the playoff series before, but also that hate. Acuna, take a bow. Hits the home run around the bases this weekend.
2: Do your step, get on around.
0: He did
2: Acuna.
0: The whole flat thing about fly Eagles, fly and fly the Phillies and forget the Phillies, and then the crowd's booing and he takes a curtain call. I want to see that in the playoffs. Give me Braves and Phillies and a series where you know the hate's going to be equal on both sides, because I think the baseball players are going to be hellacious.
2: What kind of pudding? If we get Braves and Phillies, what kind of pudding would that be?
0: It's going to be vanilla, chocolate, pistachio, tapioca, whatever kind of pudding you want. It's
3: cheese
0: the kind
3: steak
0: of pudding
3: flavor?
0: You're going to get. Oh, cheesesteak?
2: You forgot about pudding? Tasty pudding.
3: You said Philly.
0: No, I'm not doing cheesesteak pudding.
2: What about tasty pudding?
0: It's all tasty.
2: All of it.
0: I don't care what series you give me. You give me Braves, Phillies. You give me Phillies, Cubs, Cubs, Dodgers, Padres. I don't care. Baseball's going to be hellacious in the postseason. And when you got a team in the Dodgers that everybody's chasing, but a team in the Braves that are good, the Phillies are good, Tampa Bay is good in the American League, the Yankees getting Aaron Judge back, so now you get that kind of star power. We don't know who's going to come out of the West. It could be the Astros. And a lot of people still remember that team from before. Baseball playoffs in an NFL world, they're going to get more than a look-see, because I think the playoffs this year in Major League Baseball are going to be hellacious.
2: Also, for that last wild card spot in the National League, it's up in the air right now. You look at the San Diego Padres, the Arizona Diamondbacks, they're neck and neck. They're a half game within one another with the Diamondbacks right now having that third wild card spot. The Padres, man, you better pick up the pace, because we all know what kind of playoffs we're going to get already. You add the Padres to the equation, Freddie, this might be the best Major League playoffs that we've had in a very, very long time, with all the teams on both sides, American League and National League, that's going to be in the playoffs.
0: And with star power everywhere, Pete Crow Armstrong, Chicago. You mentioned the Padres and Manny Machado, and also Fernando Tatis Jr., and they may have the best closer in Major League Baseball, Miller for the San Diego Padres. Yeah, baseball in September is going to be really, really good, but we also know that September is football month, and the NFL, that starts tomorrow night. We are literally, if I'm doing my math right, and I think I am, we are 27 hours and 15 minutes away from NFL football 2026, when the Seahawks and the Patriots just open it up. But Patrick Mahomes is going to be there week one for the Kansas City Chiefs. Fresh off the ACL rehab, could he win the MVP this season? That's part of Real or Cap next on ESPN Radio, the ESPN app, and SiriusXM Channel 80. Before we get real or not real Cap style, Harry has this word for you from the Wellness Company.
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0: He's Harry Douglas. I'm Freddie Coleman. It's the Afternoon Cool, known as Freddie and Harry, on SiriusXM Channel 80, as well as TuneIn. Don't forget to tell that smart speaker to play that ESPN radio. And we always do it every Tuesday. We're talking about a safe space, which means you get a chance to say whatever you got to say, and nobody, nothing gets in your way at 888-SAY-ESPN, 888-729-3776. Be a part of the safe space and let it be a part of you. 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This way, you get to tell your truth and your truth, which means that we get another edition of Truth and Truth, courtesy of
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0: We bring in Josh Kapke, one of our horsemen, who's back in the trust meter when it comes to Freddie Coleman and the Four Horsemen being together. So it's time for a little Real or Cap, where we tell you if it's real or not so much. So Josh Kapke, the floor is yours.
2: Thank you, Freddie Coleman. We'll start in the NFL. Patrick Mahomes, obviously off of the ACL. He will win MVP this season. Freddie, real or cap?
0: If he wins the MVP, he should retire. You come back from a torn ACL and you have that kind of season with the Kansas City Chiefs, I think he's going to be terrific once again. It's going to take a little bit. I'm not going to go that far to say he'll be an MVP, but the fact that he's going to be back week one, Monday night, when they take on the Denver Broncos, I can't wait to see exactly what that's going to look like, even though I don't believe it's going to wind up being an MVP season for Mr. Mahomes.
3: Yeah, I'm going to go cap as well. This run game in Kansas City will be full throttle, especially with Eric Bieniemy coming back and being offensive coordinator. But you also have to look at the skill position players. They still lack some talent from an explosive standpoint at the wide receiver position. So that's another reason why I'm going cap.
1: Is it real or is it cap?
2: All right, let's move on over to college football. Last night in the Florida State game, we had a power outage, but could there be another outage? Could Mike Norvell.
0: I know Mike Vrabel's had his troubles in the offseason, but easy, Cap.
2: Not in the college landscape, at least. Mike Norvell.

0: NFL. He's out as head coach before the end of Florida State's season. Real or cap?
1: I'm going to go real. The most important game of Mike Norvell's career was last night, and they lost to SMU. Now, also on the schedule for Florida State University, Alabama, Virginia, Louisville, Miami. Prior to this weekend, I would have said Clemson, but that's looking like it's going to be a win. Pittsburgh, you got to go to Pitt, and then you have Florida the last game of the year. So, looks like it's going to be a lot more losses on that schedule for Mike Norvell, and I don't believe he survives the entire season.
2: Yeah, what he said. Let's move on, because you're plus four in the turnover battle at home, and you don't win? Yikes when it comes to Mike Norvell.
3: Real or cap?
0: Let's stay in the college football landscape here. The new AP poll came out today, as many of you have seen. Two ranked teams will fall to unranked teams this week. Real or cap, Freddie?
2: Ooh, that's a really good question. I'm going to say that's real. I'll put that out there, because as we've seen with college football, it's such a fickle sport. Two games I got on my list that could possibly happen: Kansas taking on Missouri. Missouri number 23 in the country. Kansas an improved football team. I could definitely see that. Keep an eye on number 10 Texas A&M against Arizona State. Noon kickoff on ABC. It's going to be hotter than bad breath at noon Eastern time, 87 degrees. But Arizona State, they believe they got something brewing when it comes to that football team, and they could be ripe to pull the upset of Texas A&M. So, HD, I'll say that's real.
1: You know what? For this week, I'm going to go cap this week. Yeah, I think the ranked teams are going to be safe this week.
3: Real or cap?
0: Let's hop back over to the NFL. And Harry Douglas, you know, our division, the NFC South, none of these teams play each other this week. So I propose to you, all four NFC South teams will win week one. Real or cap?
1: This is cap. I think all four of the teams in this division could lose every single game this weekend. Tampa Bay, they play the Cincinnati Bengals. Atlanta, they play the Pittsburgh Steelers. New Orleans, they play the Detroit Lions. And then you have the Carolina Panthers playing the Chicago Bears. So there's an opportunity that every team in the NFC South could lose week one.
2: I think the only team I have a lot of faith that could win week one are your Atlanta Falcons. Saints going to play Detroit. I don't see them winning that game. I know Baker Mayfield got his new contract, but the Bengals will handle that. And when it comes to the other team in that division, when it comes to the Bears and Panthers, I'll trust the Falcons could be the only team to get a win this weekend. I'm not just saying that because you're my wonderful co-host here on Freddie and Harry.
3: Is it real or is it cat?
0: All right, Freddie. So football season is almost upon us. College football already is.
2: Yeah.
0: Summer, does that end? Summer ends when football begins. Real or cap?
2: That's cap. No, it doesn't end. Nope. Still around.
1: So let me hurry to get mine in. That's definitely cap. Summer ends when sundress season ends.
2: You can still wear sundresses depending on where you are in September and early October.
1: You get where I'm going.
2: I got it. Be a part of the safe space. Make sure you're a part of it, because it is your sanctuary on Freddie and Harry. 888-SAY-ESPN. 888-729-3776. Be a part of the safe space next on ESPN Radio.
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0: I'm Nick DeLuca. Quarterback Baker Mayfield signing a new deal. Bucks QB agreeing to a three-year, $165 million contract extension, the largest deal in team history, keeping him with Tampa Bay through 2029. Mayfield getting $55 million per year to tie the third highest quarterback salary in the NFL, a group including Josh Allen, Joe Burrow, and Matthew Stafford, trailing only Patrick Mahomes and Dak Prescott. Mayfield was entering the final year of his contract, had said he would not negotiate with the team after the start of training camp. Rams star defensive tackle Aaron Donald will not travel with the team to Australia for LA's Thursday opener against the Niners. Will be inactive. Team wanting to give Donald more time before making his return after a couple years of retirement. Francis Tiafo completing the comeback at the U.S. Open, taking down Alex Mickelson after falling behind two sets to none. Tiafo advancing to the semis 5-7, 3-6, 7-5, 6-3, and in a tiebreak 7-6, 10-6. It is his first ever win at the U.S. Open after falling behind two sets to Love. Jessica Pegula and Emma Navarro up next on the women's side, ESPN TV in a few minutes. Elsewhere in college football, the CFP opening their 30-day negotiating window with ESPN, setting up the potential to expand the playoff to 24 teams, will help determine the logistics of a 24-team field.
16: 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Coming up Wednesday, the NFL season kicks off with a Super Bowl rematch. 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

0: He's Harry Douglas. I'm Freddie Coleman. It's the afternoon cool known as Freddie and Harry. Thanks for joining us. 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
2: Freddie, someday I'm going to call hogs with you, but today's not the day. I wanted to say that Labor Day weekend, full of these lopsided college football games, why can't we have the NFL season start on Labor Day weekend instead? They take every other day of the week whenever they need to. Why not Labor Day?
0: Let college football have something.
3: But also, to his point, though, we need the week one top-notch matchups in college football.
0: Yeah.
3: Like, Louisville, Ole Miss was the best game this weekend, and it did not disappoint. It came down to a last-second field goal with Ole Miss winning. Mm-hmm. But I want to get back to where you have the top games.
0: Sure.
3: Week one to open college football.
0: Yeah, because to your point, you're right about Louisville and Ole Miss. That game was back and forth. That game was drunk in the second half. It was so good.
3: Yes, it was.
0: Watching that back and forth, and you were there with your family.
3: And moonshine was involved.
0: Moonshine, tequila, Tito's, anything strong and anything alcoholic. That's where that game wound up at in the second half. Boise State, Oregon was a really good football game that a lot of people may not have paid attention to. And Oregon dropping in the rankings. I'm thinking, did you not watch that game and see how good Boise State could really be in the reformed Pac-12? But both of your guys' points are very solid. I don't know if I want the NFL taking over Labor Day, but yeah, they need better week one matchups, especially with an expanded college football playoff involving college football. DJ in Houston, what do you have for the Safe Space, DJ?
4: First of all, let me tell y'all, I know where we get the Jabot jeans at. Hit me later, Harry, on Twitter.
3: Yes,
4: but, like, I'm going to say this, bruh. SEC commissioner, if you can hear me, I know you probably not, but if you can hear my voice, do what you got to do. Because LSU, we going to ball, baby. If y'all won't kick us out, we're going to be independent and we're going to do just well. Last year, we were the number 6 program in the nation as far as athletics comes with the revenue. You know what I'm saying? So we're going to be all right. Kick us out. We ain't tripping.
3: That's safe, I'm telling you right now, the Big Ten would open arms. Who can we kick out to add LSU? ACC. Please come over to our conference. Big 12. Please come over to our conference, LSU.
0: Yeah, believe me. The Big Ten would kick out Rutgers in a second. You lose to UMass like that, 37-21. A UMass team that was 0-12 last year. And you get the Scarlet Knight beaten out of you by a bunch of Minutemen. Yeah.
3: Embarrassment to the group.
0: It was give Joe Hreshniak, the head coach of UMass, an 0-12 team last year. They look like a more of an FBS Big Ten team than the team they beat in Rutgers. But, yeah, that was an embarrassment. Yeah, LSU's not going anywhere. The SEC knows it. But at a certain point, the SEC does not want anybody to believe that their team or their coach is bigger than their conference. Rhonda in Indianapolis, or as they like to say, the Nap. Miss
3: Rhonda. Help me, Rhonda.
5: Help me, Ron. Oh, I love y'all. Okay. I'm gonna hit y'all with a few things because I was like listening on the computer for what I missed and listening on the radio. So, shout out to Girl Dad. My father, I lost him July 13th. He's an ex NFL player. He played in the AFL with the Buffalo Bills, and he was on the inaugural Cincinnati Bengal team. Hooday. All right, bam. Okay, we're going to pass that. Mm-hmm. Next thing, okay? What I don't understand is the dude from LSU, y'all can have Michigan, Rutgers, and Maryland, and we'll take LSU. Stop there. Then my very last thing, are y'all for real, Michigan? They cheat on every level. They are who we thought they are. I'm so tired.
6: How they treat them babies like that? Y'all need to be scared. Y'all need to have pitchforks out for their behind. To hell with Ann Arbor. To hell with Ann Arbor.
0: Rhonda's one of our new favorites, by the way. There's no doubt about that.
3: I thought Western Michigan definitely got jibbed of a victory.
0: I know what they were trying to say, but I thought Dan Orlovsky said it best. The optics look bad.
3: Yes.
0: When it came to that.
3: Very, very bad.
0: I'm not saying the rule is not in place, that they didn't follow the rule to the letter. But if you're telling me as a fan that I saw zeros on the clock when the ball finally landed in someone's hands, a Western Michigan defender, even though he was out of bounds, and then you come back and say there was 1 second left, the optics just look terrible. And it looked bad for the Big Ten and bad for Michigan. But when you have that kind of power, you don't care. You don't.
3: Well, could you imagine if they would have lost leading up to this game versus Oklahoma this week? Now, they dropped out of the rankings, and rightfully so.
0: Yeah.
3: But still, like, that's a victory. Let's just say they get it together, Freddie, and they go win a lot of games, and they have two losses.
0: Sure.
3: And they have an opportunity to make the college football playoffs when they should have had a third loss, in my opinion. Mm-hmm. I don't think that's fair to a team that might get out or be kicked out of the college football playoffs that could potentially get in when you're choosing a Michigan over them, if it comes down to that.
0: Yeah, if I had an AP vote, I would replace Michigan with the Big Ten replay team. They would have gotten the top 25 vote for me, because that's the reason Michigan wound up winning that game against Western Michigan, when they had no business winning that game to begin with. One of our favorites is Steel Lawan in Georgia at 888-729-3776. Steel Lawan, thanks for being a part of the Safe Space, presented by Progressive Insurance on Freddie and Harry and ESPN Radio and the ESPN app. Steel Lawan, hit it.
4: First of all, you Michigan-loving fans, calm down. Last I checked, Georgia Bulldogs beat the blood out you, and we took our title from y'all. Shout out to them Louisville Cardinals, man. They showed up, Harry. They look good. Now, Harry, you my boy. I'm going to offer you a chance to back out this thing, because I know you don't have a quarterback. I call Bart Steve Barkowski. Are you GM? Is he, can they come in and take a few steps? Now, hell, Harry, you can be the emergency quarterback, but I'm trying to let you back out this thing gracefully, because I'm going to call you Monday, and I'm going to demand 5 seconds of your time just to let you know we drugged you when you said you were on drugs. But, Harry, you my boy. Let's get this beat down over with so we can get back to taking out the New York Knicks. Go home.
3: Still a war. All I'm going to say is you better not allow Tua to carve up that that Pittsburgh Steelers defense. Because it's on like Donkey Kong.
0: If Tua can just not, if he doesn't just play small, because Bijan Robinson and Rich Eisen showed, the running back of the Falcons, said it best, just get the ball in our hands, we'll figure it out.
3: But also, you got to go out there with conviction and like you're confident too.
0: Yeah, and this way, if you go out there like that, guess what's going to happen? That's going to permeate the rest of your football team. That if you play that conviction and confidence, they're going to say, okay, Tua's got it. Now we can just go out and play football. You can't play football worrying if a guy has it. And if he doesn't have it, then what are you going to do to try to overcome that? Colin in Texas, you're part of the Safe Space. What do you have for the Safe Space?
7: Hey, guys, thanks for having me on. First off, just so you know, I listen so often, my kids get nervous in the afternoon when I don't have you on in the truck. So appreciate the show.
0: Appreciate you.
7: But I'm going to tell you, the Cowboys have, since the Parsons trade, looked like they've won that. They got Pickens back. Jerry's been quiet for the most part this offseason, and he's saying all the right things now, and that has me terrified more than if they had done what they normally do. The Cowboys can't be looking like a functional franchise like this and actually go through with it.
3: So, Freddie, that's a conversation I think people better get ready for. If the Dallas Cowboys can reach an NFC Championship game with an opportunity to make it to a Super Bowl and actually win one.
0: Yeah.
3: If they do that, then in my opinion, I think it's safe to say that Jerry Jones and the Dallas Cowboys won that trade.
0: Sure. No problem. I got to see it.
3: Well, no, but that's what I'm saying. Like, if it gets to that point.
0: Sure. Then I hear you.
3: That's going to be a strong conversation and strong arguments that the Dallas Cowboys and Jerry Jones won that trade, that their side of things.
0: What kind of world are we living in where you're not trolling me about the Cowboys and making sense and Jerry Jones making complete sense? It's like I'm in bizarro world. It's like somebody took my name, Freddie, and bent it backwards, and I got to spell it backwards. My last name is no longer Coleman. It's now Namalock. That's the kind of world we're living in. Front is back. Right is left. One of our favorites, the Real Sean in Montana. Now, the last time we heard from Real Sean, he was letting us know that he was going to have throat surgery. So, Real Sean in Montana, my brother, how are you feeling? We want to know.
8: Freddie and Harry, my good men, how are you guys doing today? I feel great. I can talk again. It's all sunshines and rainbows, and the NFL starts this week. My Titans got your Jets, Freddie. I think we're going to win that one. But then we got the Eagles and the Giants. If we can be competitive in those games and we can play the Ravens tight, I'm looking at week 5 against the Texans. Texans, do not let us win that game and get off to a hot start in our division, because we're going to take it over just like I'm taking over my voice again, fellas. I can't wait. I'm going to be talking some ish all season, good and bad. And we got the Jets first, and then, Freddie, we get to beat the Cowboys later.
0: Wow.
8: So I'm loving it. And I love y'all's show, and y'all know this, and thank y'all for the support. I'm feeling so much better. It's good to be back.
3: It's Sean, fantastic. You sound great, bro.
0: Absolutely.
3: You really do.
0: Absolutely. I'm going to let him get away with, you know, banging on my teams like that because of the Cowboys and Jets. He believes that his team's going to beat my teams.
3: Oh.
0: I'll let him get away with that.
3: He going to let you get away with the banging, Sean.
0: You have no shame.
3: Freddie's words, not mine.
0: They were my words, and I'm standing by them. So there. L in Portland, my friend, what do you have for the safe space?
9: Hey, thanks for having me, guys. So I do this every year with y'all. I called y'all last year, was very excited about that 49ers Thanksgiving game, but I had that mistake, and it was the Niners Christmas game.
0: Okay.
9: But I also had that mistake, and it was neither one of those two games. So looking at this year, we got to have one of the two. Sure enough, we have the most miles traveled, and we got the Bears and the Packers playing both of these games, and we have the Cowboys, the Eagles, the Lions, the Rams, the Seahawks, and no Niners. Who is making the schedule for this game?
0: Apparently, the NFL does not want the San Francisco 49ers to have a lack of frequent flyer miles.
3: Yes.
0: Playing NFL football this season.
3: Well, a lot of those miles are coming from Australia.
0: Yes. Yeah, that's but they were smart.
3: Y'all, we have football tomorrow.
0: Yes, we do. Right,
3: like,
0: now.
3: Like, real live NFL football game that's not preseason tomorrow.
0: Yeah, we're a little bit more than 24 hours away from NFL season opening 2026. Nothing bad comes out of that. It's been more than a minute since we heard from this young man.
3: And we've been waiting on him, Freddie.
0: Absolutely. We bring him in respectfully and thusly when it comes to the Mighty Wolf in Virginia in 3, 2, 1.
10: Oh, man, my pack brothers, members, and associates. It's been a while. You know, we take... We take all your stuff. It's a cultural thing. But I wanted to say that, Freddie, way back when you created Safe Space, you remember the interaction? This was 3 seasons ago. You had Miss Betty. You had a bunch of very intelligent ladies calling in. Mm-hmm. And I had asked a question. It was probably one of the first time I called. I said, you know, I'll play sports, man. I'm a banger. But I don't like to talk about it too much. You said to me, Wolf, this is a radio sports program. We talk sports here. And then Harry jumped in and said, let's give a little room to people that would like to call in and mm-hmm. talk about anything that's on their mind.
0: Absolutely.
10: And you created it at that moment. And I want to thank you for it. We've had many great, great sessions, especially the lady Globetrotters from the Recreation Center down in Memphis.
3: Wolf, you're one of a kind.
0: I knew where he was going, and I knew the Wolf wouldn't let me down, and he did not. He delivered to the 25th power.
3: Wolf, we literally were talking about you last week.
0: Absolutely.
3: We missed you, man.
0: Yeah.
3: Continue to call in, and so we can check in on you. You can check in on us.
0: No doubt.
3: You're day one, dude. So
0: yeah, exactly.
3: We're always going to have you in. You know that.
0: No doubt about it. Keep weighing in on the safe space at 888-SAY-ESPN, 888-729-3776. And you're going to find exactly how much people love Guinness in the United Kingdom to the point that somebody stole over 70,000 pints of the stuff. That's part of In Other News if you keep it here on ESPN Radio and the ESPN app. This is Freddie and Harry.
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0: It's the afternoon cool known as Freddie and Harry. He's Harry Douglas. I'm Freddie Coleman on SiriusXM Channel 80, as well as tune in always to that smart speaker to play ESPN Radio, presented by Progressive Insurance. 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In case you missed it, these couple of items in the National Football League. Number one, Aaron Donald, HD, not traveling to Australia. Myles Garrett is ready to go for the Los Angeles Rams, but the Los Angeles Rams decided not enough time had happened enough for them to be ready and comfortable with putting Aaron Donald on the field. So not only is he not going to play for the Los Angeles Rams, they take on San Francisco in Australia. He's not going to make the trip, but Myles Garrett is going to make the trip, and they believe he's ready to go.
1: Yeah, when you look at the front office, Les Snead as a general manager, Sean McVay as the head coach, the training staff, and also Aaron Donald and his team, this is the best decision for Aaron Donald and also for the Los Angeles Rams, because it's a marathon, not a sprint. And when it comes down to the final week, you want Aaron Donald to be there with the Los Angeles Rams heading into the playoffs, ready to make a Super Bowl push with an opportunity for Aaron Donald and also the Rams to win their second Super Bowl over the last few years.
2: All right, my question for both of you guys, Harry, start with you. What do you think about the Rams' decision to leave so late prior to this game? San Francisco's going to be over there a week. Rams still haven't left. I believe the Rams are scheduled to leave tonight. What are your thoughts about the Rams leaving so close to the start of the game here? Thursday night, our time, Friday morning there in Australia.
1: So personally, I don't like it. And I've had the opportunity to play overseas when I was with the Falcons and we played against the Lions. Mm-hmm. Both of us were over there for 6 to 7 days, getting acclimated to the time change. You guys, y'all know how I was when I went to Hong Kong in March, April, when I first got over there. It was the first day and a half is the roughest part. Like trying to get acclimated to their time chains and then coming back home, it's difficult as well, too. So, I would rather go over there early and get acclimated to where I am and the time change in which we're going to be playing the game at.
0: I think if you're the Los Angeles Rams, the reason I think that they're going over there later is because they look at this as they know that this is all about the NFL making money and breaking new ground in Australia. If they win, great. If they lose, so be it. They're not worried about going 0-1 because they believe they have enough stones of a football team to be ready when they get back stateside. If they go 1-0, they'll consider that a victory. They'll say, hey, we were able to do that, and we weren't over there a long time. But if they don't win, Sean McVay is not going to lose his ish because they traveled so far away, and they weren't there as early as the San Francisco 49ers. When it comes to new money, Baker Mayfield, come on down. That direct deposit just got a lot bigger on the 1st and 15th of the month. He and the Tampa Bay Buccaneers agree on a 3-year extension worth $165 million, HD. That's what sources told Adam Schefter of ESPN and Ian Rappaport on Tuesday from the NFL Network.
1: Yeah, if you're Baker Mayfield, you're happy about this deal. But also, if you're the Tampa Bay Buccaneers, what you didn't want is Baker not to have a contract going into this season, and he goes out there and balls out as a top five quarterback in yardage and touchdown passes. And then if they go deep in the playoffs and now Baker Mayfield can set his price and tell you what you're going to give him, and then you have to make a hard decision whether you're going to give him that amount of money or not. But you go ahead and get ahead of the curve. Both sides can relax, and they can just focus on football for the entire season.
0: Well, Baker Mayfield said he was not going to negotiate after training camp.
3: Every day, more lies.
0: Yeah, money can make lies out of us all, because that money was there for the Tampa Bay Buccaneers. And let the negotiation begin and end with him getting more money for 3 years and $165 million in an extension for Baker Mayfield to stay with the Tampa Bay Buccaneers.
4: They may not be the top stories of the day.
5: In other news.
4: But you need to be in the know. This is In Other News.
0: Well, people love Guinness in the United Kingdom. So much so, that the British police are trying to recover 70,000 pints worth of stolen Guinness. Two trailer truckloads valued at £115,000, that's $155,000 in American money, were stolen HD from a depot near Liverpool in northwest England. Detective Sergeant Gary McClatchy said, "It is famously said that Guinness is good for you, but that is only the case when it has been bought and paid for. We will settle for nothing less than the full recovery of all the items stolen." End quote.
1: Inside job.
0: It's an inside job.
1: Someone has to understand the security, the landscape of where that Guinness was stolen from.
0: Okay.
1: Like, who randomly is just going to know who all that stuff is?
0: I did not think about it that way. You are correct, Harry Douglas. Well done by you. This is Freddie and Harry on ESPN Radio.
6: 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Coming up on Wednesday, the Pats and the Seahawks. We'll preview that with my Hall of Fame buddy, Kurt Warner. 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
1: I'm Nick DeLuca. Baker Mayfield getting the bag. Bucks QB signing a three-year, $165 million contract extension, the largest deal in Buccaneers history, keeping him with the team through 2029. Mayfield getting $55 million per year to tie for the third highest quarterback salary in the NFL. U.S. Open, what a rally for Francis Tiafoe, beating Alex Mickelson 5-7-6-3, 7-5-6-3, 7-6. To reach his third U.S. Open semifinal. Tiafoe trailing 3-0 in the fifth, ended the match in 4 hours and 38 minutes, now awaiting the winner of the match between defending champion Carlos Alcaraz at number 8, Ben Shelton. Coming up in a couple of minutes, number 3 seed on the women's side, Jessica Pegula, taking on fellow American Emma Navarro in the quarters on Ash. Elsewhere in college football, the CFP opening their 30-day negotiating window with ESPN, setting up the potential to expand the playoff to 24 teams, will help determine whether a 24-team field will generate enough revenue to compensate for the loss of conference championship games. The SEC filing an amended complaint against LSU regarding the school's potential plans to add former NFL players has scheduled a vote of conference presidents on whether to expel the Tigers from the league. SEC not expected to take that action, but wants to affirm the legal right to enforce their rules.
2: Hey, this is Rich Eisen. Coming up on Wednesday, Kurt Warner joins me to help kick off the season. Three-time Pro Bowler and current Delaware State head coach DeSean Jackson in studio, and my first power rankings of the year. That's Wednesday's Rich Eisen Show on Disney+, the ESPN app, and ESPN Radio.

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1: It's very overcast here right now.
2: 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Every once in a while, look out. I see a little flash.
1: We're far enough from kickoff. We're still 2 hours away where I don't think it's going to be an issue for us.
3: A few moments later.
1: What a jinx this Amber Wilson is. You throw out the L word out there.
2: I did.
1: You start talking about lightning.
2: Some would call it a jinx. 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
1: And the next thing that you know, we're rushed off stage. All right, we got valuable merchandise. You got to get off stage. And we're now inside our green room.
2: We are the valuable merchandise that we're talking about.